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4: He's here. He's here. Now, broadcasting from the underground command post, deep in the bowels of a hidden bunker, somewhere under the brick and steel of a nondescript building, we've once again made contact with our leader, Mike

0: America. 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Our number, 877-381-3811, 877-381-3811. I watched part of the ceremonies honoring Lindsey Graham at the National Cathedral, and before that, at the Capitol. Very, very touching. The tributes were beautiful. And as I've told you before, I got to know Lindsey Graham, I'd say the last three and a half years, very, very well. He would call me sometimes at 2 a.m. I would text him sometimes at 6 a.m, 5 a.m. He had a wonderful staff as well. And why, you might ask? First of all, as for today, it pains me greatly that I was not there. It pains me greatly that I was not there Monday night for a special limited event, a dinner. But as some of you know, or have read through the lines here, I have an older brother who's quite ill, and he is in Florida. And I don't get down to Florida as much as I want to, even though I'm here often. And so this week and last week, I've been here, including with the grandchildren, our daughter as well. So I could not leave, and I need to be by his side from time to time. That said, I think Lindsey would be very impressed with what he's seeing. You know, when I endorsed Lindsey for the Senate, I said to him off the air before he came on the air, is it going to help you or hurt you? He said, Mark, it's South Carolina. It's going to help me. But he sort of confided in me that a lot of conservatives were not out there endorsing him. And if you look at conservatives on TV and radio, a lot of them did not. I came to really admire this man, respect this man. We had many things in common, the three in particular, Israel, Ukraine, and Taiwan. You see, ladies and gentlemen, I believe in good versus evil. And I believe Israel's good, Ukraine's good, and Taiwan is good. I believe the Islamo-Nazis are bad. I believe Russia's bad. And I believe Communist China and Xi are bad. It's not too complicated to me. And these are our allies. And I'm not going to get into every particular, but we would spend a lot of time, significant time, talking about how to persuade this person or that person or whatever to move in a particular direction away from isolationism, appeasement, pacifism, and so forth. And we would talk about a number of people, the woke right. We would talk about certain senators and congressmen that I'm not going to share. Even certain hosts. As friends, not intended to be public about it, but we would look at the whole horizon of events and individuals, and we would discuss those things. I brought him on the program about an hour before the polls closed and South Carolina. I've always felt that to be very effective. And he was always excited to come on. He didn't come on that often because I don't ask a lot of politicians to come on that often. But he was always excited. And so when he came on, I guess a month before the election, I talked to him and I said on the air, I said, I'm going to endorse you. Is that going to hurt you? He said, absolutely not. So they actually used it, or he did, in a number of his speeches. And It was a great honor. It's a great honor. So he will be missed. But I posted that he'd be quite amused, I think, by the pack house at the National Cathedral and what was said about him. I think he'd be kind of amused that he was in the rotunda today. I think he'd be pleased, very happy about it, but amused. Because a lot of those giving him accolades today certainly weren't giving him accolades 3 weeks ago. Where they kept labeling him a warmonger. He was never a warmonger. He believed in standing up for our allies and standing up against evil. I call that a peacemonger. A peacemonger. Of course, we had our disagreements early on. When he was a congressman, he was sitting on the House Judiciary Committee. This is a long time ago, but I was on the air with you folks. One of the counts against Clinton, he successfully had pulled from the impeachment list. And that was when Clinton lied during his deposition in front of federal judge Susan Wright. And I said that was actually the strongest count against Clinton. And you might recall the Landmark Legal Foundation that I and our group, that we filed a letter with Judge Wright laying out the case for contempt of court, criminal contempt of court by Clinton. And she would later use that letter without referencing it, but use the cites and the other arguments we made. I made him Arthur Ferguson, Pete Hutchison, Mike O'Neill, Matt Forays. And she held him in civil contempt. That was the result of that letter. But I said, you know, that was bad. And so the first time I bumped into him, and I don't go to Capitol Hill often, in fact, probably in the last 25 years, I can count them on one hand, five times maybe, for different events. And he said, you're Mark Levin. I said, yes, I am. And he said, well, I know you're upset with me on that one count. I said, well, I am, because that was the strongest count we have. He said, you might have been right. We disagreed on the Gang of Eight, where he was working with McCain and actually Rubio and others. And I was being lobbied very, very heavily by Rubio. I don't talk to him very much these days. Don't know why, I just don't. I do my own thing and he does his thing. I have tremendous respect for him, though. Tremendous. But Lindsey started reaching out more and more the last several years, and I did reciprocated. And we had a little text group with two other senators, and I won't pull that in. Two senators who were very solid, who you would know. And so the four of us would text daily, I would say, Mr. Producer. The four of us would text daily, really. Things we thought were important and so forth related to Iran and Israel and Hamas and Hezbollah, that whole area of the world, as well as Ukraine and Russia, which we all agreed on. Taiwan and China were not that big of issues over the last 3 years. But that's who we were, and that's what we believed. And it really shouldn't come to any surprise. He used to say, you know, Mark, you have these views because you're an old Reaganite. I said, that's probably true. I remember when we met at the President's Club in New Jersey. We were all at a small dinner. My wife was there as well. And we had a strong discussion about NATO. And I gave my positions on NATO, and Lindsey kept urging me on. No, keep telling him, keep telling him. I said, okay, well, I'm just giving my opinion, things of that sort. So I'm sorry I missed these events, but, you know, it's okay. You got to do what you got to do. We'll be right back.
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1: Passionate.
0: Just pathetic.
1: He's funny.
0: Get off the phone, you big dope.
1: And you always learn something. 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

0: I'll tell you that the friendship between the president and Lindsey Graham is real. Very real. And they adored each other. There's no question about it. They adored each other. You know, me, I'm kind of a loner, to be perfectly honest with you. I don't go to all these dinners and social events. I don't go to the golf stuff and so forth. If I do stuff, it's by myself, with my wife or with the rest of the family and so forth. That's just the way I am. Me, personally, that's the way I am. Others in TV and radio that like to be seen, they like to be in the social sets, they like to go to Mar-a-Lago or to New Jersey. I don't mind going. Please don't misunderstand. It's just that I don't live for it. I enjoy it when I'm there, but that's just not what I do every day. I'm perfectly happy in my own skin, in my own environment, doing my own thing. And, but others are much more, you know, outgoing in that way and so forth. I like meeting people at diners, at restaurants, at Costco or wherever I am. People are very, very nice to me, and I try to be as nice as I can back. Or surprise them every now and then. I'll buy their meal or whatever. They won't know, and I leave and so forth. I don't even know their reaction. But that's just me. That's just me. Again, some people have to be seen. They want to be seen. They want to be around. Again, I understand that. It's just not me. It's not. You can ask Mr. Producer. It's not me, is it, Rich? It's not what I do. Not in the least. So you won't see me in a lot of these social columns or whatever they call them. Gossip columns and so forth. Nothing to gossip about. I say to my wife, you know, I'm kind of a loner and I'm boring. She says, why do you say that? You're not a loner and you're not boring. Well, I think compared to many of these other people and so forth and so on, it's probably the case. But it's okay. It's perfectly okay. But they had gotten very, very close. And they were close. And I think Lindsey reached out a lot to the president. He wanted to, you know, there were certain things he believed in quite strongly, and he knew he needed the president's support. He needed to provide the president with support. Very honorable, very straightforward guy. His word was his bond. You know, you get a lot of politicians where that's not the case. In fact, you get a lot of people in this business where it's not the case. But it ought to be the case. Now, people have talked about all kinds of rumors they've created about him, none of which are true. None of which are true. You know, there's some people who are just so committed to their work and what they do and what they believe in and so forth and so on. That's all they do. And that was Lindsey Graham, as well as his family. And I didn't know his family members. I don't think most of the people talking to them or about them now knew about them either. But you can see from his sister, she seems like a very, very nice lady, and his niece, what she said today was very beautiful. His import is the center of the family. And you know, he was a great patriot, Lindsey. He was a veteran. Active duty, and I believe he was in the Guard for several decades, too. And he was very proud of that. And he did that when he was a young man after his parents passed away. So quite remarkable. I really feel he deserved these accolades, or certainly many of them, while he was alive. And the sad fact is he's getting them posthumously. I feel that way about a number of people, actually. But certainly about him. Because some of the things that were said about him when he was alive were not fair. Were fairly brutal. irresponsible. And just inappropriate. Now, politicians have to deal with this. Other people, public figures of all kinds have to deal with this. But again, I think he would be, he's probably up there smiling down on us right now about it. Probably thinking, well, that guy, you know, that guy was pretty hard on me. It's good to hear him say these things now. Better late than never, you know. I think I can hear him saying that right now. But the main thing about Lindsey Graham, the takeaway is this. He understood good versus evil. He understood that the United States was the most important power for good on the face of the planet. That we are the only force that can stand up to a communist China, a fascistic Russia, the Islamist Nazis in the Middle East. And he didn't want wars with all of them. They wanted wars and, you know, engagement with us. And he said, we should beat them before they beat us. And I'll be right back. 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
1: A better life with Dr. Sanjay Gupta.
2: There are lots of things you can measure to get an idea of how healthy you are at any given moment. Temperature, heart rate, blood pressure, just to name a few. But how about how healthy you will be and how long you're likely to live? According to a new study out of the University at Buffalo, two simple strength tests are pretty accurate at predicting longevity in older women. One is hand grip strength, and the other is how quickly people can stand up from a seated position without using their arms. By the way, I remember interviewing former President Jimmy Carter when he was quite old and being really impressed how he just popped out of the chair without using his arms. Not a lot of older people can actually do that. But I think the message here is that maintaining strength as you age is going to help you perform everyday activities, but also help you avoid injury and stay independent. I'm Dr. Sanjay Gupta, helping you live a better life.
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1: All right. Let's see how much this we actually want to do. Do a little bit of it. All right, let's try cut one, President Trump on Fox and Friends. He likes that program. Cut one, go.
2: But I have some Republicans said, well, why don't we hit them harder? So, you know, it's like at some point. So I have, you have a lot of competing factions. You have a group.
1: By the way, I'm one of them. I don't know. I want to destroy them. I want to eliminate it. Yes. So, you know, it's like, ladies and gentlemen, a few months ago, I said, you and I, we're going to lead the charge against the democratic socialists of America. We're going to expose them, and we do. Or we're going to lead the charge against American Marxism. Remember, we said that a few years ago, and we do. And people have to eventually catch up with us, because this isn't complicated stuff. When you have an Islamist regime in Iran that wants nuclear weapons, and the idea that we're going to keep them in a box somehow, some way, which is really impossible given their ideology, yes, some people want to hit them harder. Some people want them eliminated, including arming the people who are there and unleashing the Israelis and the Mossad working with the CIA, that we use all the instrumentalities we have

0: among those Republicans? So let's start from the top again. Go.
1: But I have some Republicans that, well, why don't we hit them harder? So, you know, it's like at some point. So I have, you have a lot of competing factions. You have a group of people that want it to be obliterated in the truest sense of the word. Then you have a group that says, this is actually a good time to make a deal for them. If they don't make a deal, then I go back and I finish the job. But that's going to take them forever to rebuild. Already, it'll take them many years to ever rebuild. And I go back and finish up the job, as some people would like, with the bridges, with the very easy. I could take out most of their bridges in less than an hour. Less than an hour. But, you know, it takes them 10 years to build a bridge. Bridges take the longest, and power plants are second. I can knock out the power plants. Within one day, all of their power plants would be gone. And I let them know that, you know, with negotiations. They say, look, people want me to do that. I think I get almost the same thing out of it as doing it. But the problem is they'll never be able to, you know, I think about 91 million people without power, without bridges.
0: The problem is the people there want liberation. They want their freedom. And so when we were fighting World War II, we weren't thinking about how long it might take to rebuild, that sort of thing. And same with the Cold War and these other things. These are things that you try to do after you've won. And they're difficult. But the truth of the matter is the vast majority of the people there want this regime obliterated. They're being slaughtered when they speak out. People are being hanged as we speak. And this is their position. And I don't think we need to blow out all their bridges and power sources and so forth and so on. I think what we need to do is arm the people, go after the IRGC, pull them out by the roots. And I think we need to find a couple more generals in there who are more Patton-like, or the kind of generals Lincoln had to find, a Grant type or Sherman type, and apply them to the situation with a different mindset. That's where I'm coming from. So it's not just a matter of bombing them harder and harder. It's a matter of bombing the right things and taking this regime out. I mean, the truth is it was much harder to defeat the Soviet Union than it is the Iranian regime. And there's a lot of things we can learn from what took place in the past. Go ahead.
1: It's a very, very delicate balance. Yeah. So I think we have a very strong position right now. They know I'm going to do that if they don't make a deal. The bridges are going to be gone. Literally in less than, I would say in 2 hours, most of the bridges.
0: Let me just say this. I was at a diner with a lot of friends who are all Trump supporters yesterday morning. Older folks. And again, all Trump guys. All of them. All veterans. And they were very troubled by all this. By this back and forth and back and forth and back and forth. This is what they were telling me. Again, I want to hear what people have to say. And this is what they were telling me. They were saying, look, we're a little confused. One day we're going to blow them off the face of the earth if they don't listen to us. The next day we back off. They want to negotiate. The next day we're going to blow them off the face of the earth. The next day they want to negotiate. Back and forth and back and forth. And they're saying, let's finish the job. And finish the job means to go in there for 2 or 3 or 4 weeks and finish the job and get those people armed up and overthrow that regime. I'm just saying, this is where the public is, the public that I deal with. As a matter of fact, let's open to the callers, Mr. Producer, Mr. Call Screener. What do you folks think? I did this last month, and all of you, to a person, said, let's finish this thing. And the other thing, we talk about the midterm elections. I just don't think this helps us with the midterm elections. We're going to blow them off the face of the earth, but they want to negotiate and back and forth. I don't. That's just my personal opinion. Go ahead.
1: Be gone. And the power plants in one day.
0: Mm-hmm. Well, I don't know that we need to take out all their power plants and bridges. By now, I think we're able to better target what needs to be targeted. That's certainly my guess. What about the Strait of Hormuz? There's some stuff in the media, I have no way of knowing if it's true, that Iran would have some significant control over that. Just remember that memorandum of understanding, which I thought was terrible, absolutely terrible. Made my opinions known.

0: came under attack for it. I don't know why. Have been proven right that this regime is not going to honor it. Not going to honor anything. I mean, I don't know what more evidence we need. I've got a story right here, right now. You know what they've done, Mr. Producer? They fired two missiles at our base in Jordan, which were intercepted. Okay. Is that okay? I don't think it's okay. Do you think it's okay? Go ahead.
1: We have a blockade up there right now, and only ships that we want to get through get through. Iran doesn't control the strait. We control the strait. Now, they can drop a couple of mines in there and screw things up, but we control the strait. Our Navy is incredible. Not one ship has gotten to Iran during any time where we had the blockade. So we had the blockade.
2: Right.
1: We had the confines of a deal. I set the blockade back, but I didn't take it away. The ships were not far away.
2: But ships are not getting through now.
1: And then I had to bring it back. But no, this is done with the Admiral. He's great. This is all done with the Admiral. He's a great guy. Mm-hmm. General Raging Cane.
2: Mr. President,
1: great.
2: Are we right that no merchant ships are getting through right now? Maybe three or four a day when you need about 100?
1: The only ones that get through are the ones that we want to get through. They're the only ships that get through, Brian. We have a blockade that's so powerful that nobody can get through. They tried. Three or four of them tried over the last week. But, you know, we opened the blockade because we had the confines of a deal. So we did it. And then we put it back because they broke the deal. They break the deal. We cannot have them break deals anymore.
0: Right. Yeah, well, they're breaking them left and right. Is that the problem, Rich? I don't know what else to say. I don't know what else to say about this. But it'll continue as it continues, I suppose. And we shall see. I just feel when you start something like this, you got to finish it. That this is not a regime. This is not a normal regime. This is a regime that's built on an ideology that you and I have discussed now for months. Years, actually. And survival is the key. And they believe they get stronger and stronger and stronger. As we think we diminish them more and more and more, if they're still around, they think they've just gotten stronger and stronger and stronger, and it's God's will. That's how they think. That's their belief. And so they figure if they survive, and by survive, I don't mean Khomeini per se or anything like that. If the regime survives in one form or another, the Iranian Republican Guard Corps, the IRGC, then they believe they are defeating us. And they also believe that we don't have the will, that time is on their side. And when you listen to our media and you listen to the Democrats and you listen to the isolationists, the woke right neo-fascists, they certainly would provide the impression to the enemy that time is on their side and not ours. And depending on what happens in the midterm elections, if we win, great, I'm all for that and we're going to fight like hell. But if we don't, well, then time is on their side, isn't it? They also know that we have cyclical elections. And in 2.5 years, we'll have a presidential election. And they'll be rooting for the isolationists. They'll be rooting for the Democrats. And so they don't believe we will have the will to, quote-unquote, contain them, to, quote-unquote, enforce any deal. And they're certainly not of the mind. They don't feel obliged to adhere to any deal because we're enemy number one. You and me, we are enemy number one to this regime. And so again, survivability, they view that as a direct, you know, action by God to empower them to defeat us. That's how they view it. And they're surviving, and tonight they just fired missiles at our base in Jordan. We had to take them out. And so they're very cocky. They remain cocky. I'll be right back.
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5: A better life with Dr. Sanjay Gupta.
6: They say consistency is key, but sometimes you just got to switch it up. A new study out of Harvard School of Public Health found that varying your exercise routine could add years to your life. What exercise someone didn't matter much. What did matter was that all the exercises together worked all the muscle groups in their body. Now, an added benefit to changing things up is it can help you push through the plateau effect. That's when your body gets so efficient at doing something that you actually stop getting better at it. And we know from previous research that specializing in any one sport at a young age can make someone actually more prone to injury. And as experts we talk to point out, even elite athletes switch up things with their workouts, making sure to target strength, cardio, flexibility, balance, and doing that every single week. I'm Dr. Sanjay Gupta, helping you live a better life.
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you noticed, Mr. Producer, a change in attitude towards Zelensky and Ukraine, since Zelensky and Ukraine are, I think, winning this war now? And on this program, I have supported Ukraine and Zelensky from day one. You know, we should gather some of that, Mr. Producer, just to prove the point. And for maybe tomorrow. And just to demonstrate, I don't just shoot from the hip. I think things through. I know who the good guys are and the bad guys are. I understand when a people and a nation have their back against the wall, they're the most, you know, brilliant, the most motivated. They're at their best in terms of taking on an enemy like this. And Putin may not survive a year, two, or three. He's trying to raise another 500,000 troops, as we explained yesterday. But the Ukrainians, their ability to develop these drones, and they're hitting deep inside Russia, and they're targeting all their oil production facilities. And this should be a lesson for us. Let me repeat. Ukraine is attacking Russia's oil facilities. And this is damaging Russia's ability very, very badly, and turning the people, many of the people, against Putin as well. So this is very important to understand. And I think it's very important that we do something similar when it comes to Iran, because it has real effect. You know, for decades, Americans have been holding physical gold and retirement accounts as a hedge against inflation. Those are the wise individuals who are diversifying. And they hold this against geopolitical turmoil as a long-term store of value. Now, what do you really own? Those of you who own gold and silver, maybe even own platinum. And how is it positioned in today's market? This is important. If you do own gold or silver or platinum, whether in a retirement account or held privately, you know, in a vault somewhere, something like that, wouldn't you like to know its current market position? If it's the smart position to be in, wouldn't you like to know if your holdings still make sense for your long-term goals? Maybe you should hold a different type of precious metal, or in a different form, or hold it in a different way, and different product types is what I'm trying to say. And isn't that worth a closer look? I think it is. And right now, Monetary Gold will give you a complimentary, that is a free, precious metals holdings review if you call them right now at 877-NOW-GOLD, 877-NOW-GOLD. 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
1: 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All right, Mr. Producer, let's see. Do you have anybody there? I will pull this up if I can find it. 1 second, America. So the question is, what do you folks think we should be doing here? I mean, when I go to the diner and I ask people and so forth and so on, it's almost unanimous. Let's get this job over with. Let's get this job over with. Let's go to Steve, Woodbridge Township, New Jersey, the great WABC. Go ahead, my friend.
2: Go ahead. Hey, Mark. Good to talk to you. All right. We go in and finish the job, but we can do it from the air, supporting our allies, Israel, who will go in on the ground. They will say, because they've been over there for years, they know that Iran's been their biggest enemy. I believe they do know where the bad guys are in the Iranian defense forces. They can snuff them out of the holes. We're up in the sky, and we can use the air technology to get them if need be. And the Israelis can get the guns to the good guys. President Trump seems to be concerned, I don't want to be afraid, about three things. Civilian casualties on the Iranian side, troop casualties on our side, and destroying the Iranian infrastructure. We can't, this is like got to be a World War II mentality, right? And it's not a world war, it's a conflict, but this is how it needs to be.
1: Look, you got to do what you got to do is your point, I think, for victory. And right now we just talked about, what are the Ukrainians doing? They're taking out their oil. That's what they're doing. They're taking out Russia's oil. And the people are going to start turning on them. And the economy is going to collapse. The economy collapse, what happens? You can't pay your army. You can't pay your Iranian, in the case of Iran, Iranian Republican Guard. In other words, good things happen from our perspective. Bad things happen from their perspective. But we could actually learn something a little bit, I think, from Zelensky and the Ukrainians and how they're fighting the Russians right now. And they're fighting the Russians right now by taking out their oil production. That's what they're doing. All right, my friend. We're going to take other calls after the top of the hour. We have a full board. So question is, what should we be doing now in Iran? I asked this question last month. I feel like it's the same question, the same issue. And the same issue being what? Well, are we going to keep hitting the gas pedal and then tapping the brake? Hitting the gas pedal, tapping the brake. We're going to rely on their word. We're going to come up with a great agreement. Somehow they're going to honor it. Somehow we're going to keep them compartmentalized. Where do you come down on this? We'll be right back.

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1: If I were to ask you what makes for a good night's sleep, you'd probably say a dark, quiet room, not too many things on your mind. But every night when you go to get some Z's, how often do you really think about the temperature in your bedroom? Temperature may be one of the most underappreciated factors in sleep. That's according to the Senior Vice President of Research and Scientific Affairs at the National Sleep Foundation. We often hear about lights and screens and stress, but even modest changes in temperature and airflow can influence both how quickly you fall asleep and how deeply you stay asleep. Most experts will recommend a room temperature of 60 to 67 degrees Fahrenheit. You might also experiment with your sheets and what you actually wear to bed. Play around a bit and see what improves your sleep. You might be delightful.

0: Totally surprised. I'm Dr. Sanjay Gupta, helping you live a better life.
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5: From ABC News, I'm Dave Packer. With Ukrainian President Vladimir Zelensky overlooking the floor, the Senate tonight overwhelmingly advancing a Russian and Iran sanctions bill named in honor of Senator Lindsey Graham. Earlier, Zelensky said the sanctions bill is particularly important.
6: First of all, we're very thankful to senators, and we're very thankful for this discussion. The discussion was with details how to help Ukraine, and we are thankful that this bill.
5: Zelensky met with President Trump today, as did Israeli Prime Minister Benjamin Netanyahu.
7: The two have had a bit of a tense relationship in recent weeks as it relates to the war with Iran and, of course, Israel's recent strikes in Lebanon, which have complicated the situation as the U.S. has tried to reach a deal with Iran.
5: ABC's Karen Travers. Both Netanyahu and Graham were in Washington to attend services for the late Senator Lindsey Graham. Graham died nearly 2 weeks ago at age 71. Jay Clayton, the U.S. Attorney for the Southern District of New York and a former Securities and Exchange Commission chairman, confirmed tonight to be National Intelligence Director. The Senate vote along party lines. A trail of devastation in Menasha, Wisconsin, after Monday's powerful tornado. Police Chief Matthew Albright says he knows people want to get home as soon as possible to assess the damage.
8: For the next several days, there will continue to be a curfew from 10 p.m. until 5 a.m. This curfew will be established for the city of Menasha.
5: With the expiration of temporary protected status, the Trump administration could potentially deport 350,000 Haitians who've been living and working in the U.S. legally. Pastor Carl Ruby of Central Christian Church in Springfield, Ohio.
9: We are asking everyone to apply for asylum because if a person has an asylum pending case, it at least slows down the process.
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0: If I were to ask you what makes for a good night's sleep, you'd probably say a dark, quiet room, not too many things on your mind. But every night when you go to get some Z's, how often do you really think about the temperature in your bedroom? Temperature may be one of the most underappreciated factors in sleep. That's according to the Senior Vice President of Research and Scientific Affairs at the National Sleep Foundation. We often hear about lights and screens and stress, but even modest changes in temperature and airflow can influence both how quickly you fall asleep and how deeply you stay asleep. Most experts will recommend a room temperature of 60 to 67 degrees Fahrenheit. You might also experiment with your sheets and what you actually wear to bed. Play around a bit and see what improves your sleep. You might be delightfully surprised. I'm Dr. Sanjay Gupta, helping you live a better life.
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3: He's here. 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
4: Welcome back, America. The question for you, Mr. and Mrs. America, what do you think we should be doing? People are quite dissatisfied when I see them, and I mean to a man and a woman, with foot on the gas pedal. We're pounding them 13 days, 15 days, 10 days. We're destroying them. And then we hit the brakes suddenly, a ceasefire. They're begging us to negotiate. Now I'm reporting to you that, in fact, let me read it to you. It's from CENTCOM. About 1 hour ago, give me 1 second, I'll just pull it up and read it to you. Okay, so you don't think it's just me, although that would be good enough. Give me a second, I will read to you what CENTCOM just put out. All right, let me see if I can find it now, I think I can. Everybody count to 10. No, but I'm looking on my iPhone, it's very important. Well, anyway, CENTCOM, here we go. At 5:45 p.m. Eastern Time today, U.S. Central Command is putting this out, Islamic Revolutionary Guard Corps forces launched multiple ballistic missiles from Iran in an attempted surprise attack on U.S. forces based in the Middle East. All Iranian missiles were successfully intercepted. U.S. forces remained vigilant and in a high state of readiness. We remain vigilant and a high state of readiness. Meaning we're not going to do anything offensively. And so this is why I think so many of you are getting frustrated by this. And here's what I'm worried about. It's going to really hurt us in the midterm elections. Because to have this unresolved is not a good thing for a lot of reasons. All right, I want all the callers to stay on topic, not to get off on left field stuff and get too weird about this stuff. So stay on topic. Stay on topic. Let's go to Tony, Clifton, New Jersey, WABC. Go right ahead.
10: Hi, Mark. It's imperative, it's imminent that the radical levels of leadership be taken out. We are dealing with so many levels, and we have not really hit the target. That has to happen. And as you say, we have to prepare the Iranians to get ready, to get in place. This is a highly intelligent operation. It needs to be coordinated with Israel, with whatever intelligence we have. There's too much rhetoric going on in the press and being debated. It has to happen quickly, just as we did many other successful operations.
4: Let me ask you a question, because you hit on something interesting. I think we're talking way too much. That's the point I think you're at. Why do we keep talking about what we're doing, what we're going to do? Just do it.
10: Right.
4: Is that your point? Because I agree with you if it is.
10: Well, that's my point, because we're just talking and we're not hitting the target. You know, hitting the target is always the point. You know, not talking
4: tell me how we could be bombing and bombing 13, 14 nights in a row, and that's just the latest round. And apparently, how is it that they're still standing? I don't quite understand. Do you?
10: No. And the other side is that we're sitting there still negotiating, which really says to me, is this like a joke? We're negotiating and we're being made fools of. I think, Mark, of every person whose lives were taken so far in this operation. And it just breaks my heart, because I know President Trump is saying we're not in a hurry. But you know what? We are, because there are people in Iran who are still getting attacked, beat up, killed. And this is really a humanitarian issue. This is incredibly, if this was another country, it wouldn't be tolerated. It's Israel, so we all have to be patient. You know, it's Israel's issue. It's the Middle East issue. You know, there's a different expectation. And there's no reason to be patient. One more life. If it's an Iranian citizen that gets killed and mutilated, we're hearing so many horror stories.
4: You go on the internet, it's just disgusting. All right, Tony, thank you. Great call as always. Let's go to Steve, Miami, Oklahoma, the great KZRG. How are you, Steve?
11: Fine, thank you, and I appreciate you taking my call, Mr. Levin.
4: Yes, sir.
11: I agree with everything everybody stole my thunder, but I do think one thing that we need to do is get the CIA and the Mossad together, and we need to train and arm the Persians.
4: Yeah.
11: Folks. And then support them with, like previous Steve said, the ground troop, Israel's, what is it, the ID?
4: IDF, but we can support them with air power easily, because we own the skies. We can give them satellite information about where the enemy is. There's many ways we can do this, and we've done it in the past. That's the point. And I don't know what's holding us up. I really don't. It boggles my mind.
11: Well, we need a, like you say, a general Grant or a general Patton. To take us over, and Trump is being, and I'm a Trump supporter, but I think he is being a real estate man instead of looking at it like, okay, this needs to be, we need to take care of business, and then let the Persian people go in and clean up that mess. The IRGC has to be completely destroyed, and you know, that's all that we got to do. That
4: I don't know how we expect them. We're going to have a great deal. Do you really believe that? Do you believe we're going to have a great deal with these people? Like they're going to honor it?
11: Oh, the only deal they're going to do is make suckers out of us. That's the
4: problem. About that.
11: And also, I do agree that if they ever get their hands on a nuclear device, we're going to see death and destruction here. That's going to actually, I believe, ruin President Trump.
4: Yeah, it'll destroy us. It'll destroy the people. All right, Steve, great call. Let's keep going. I knew this is the mindset of we the people, conservatives, MAGA. There's nothing like conservative talk radio. Nothing to get the pulse of the people. TV can't do it. Podcasting can't do it. This is what does it. This is what does it. Let's go to Harrison, Gloversville, New York, the great WABC. Go right ahead, Harrison.
12: Yes. My landlord, who comes from Syria, was over here today. Mm-hmm. And he is so frustrated because these people have killed members of his family. They drove him out of Syria. He was going to go to Israel because he said in Israel, at least everybody in every religion can live in peace. And he says it's the most like the United States in the whole Middle East. But he said there's so much bombing and everything, terrorism, and my young kid, you know, I couldn't. So I came all the way to the United States. And he just wishes Israel would conquer Lebanon and Syria, and he wishes...
4: Well, they're not allowed to. And this is what upsets a lot of other people. When the president says, if it wasn't for us, wasn't for him, Israel would be destroyed, I don't think so. I think if we weren't sidelining Israel, they would have destroyed the Iranian regime. And people forget the reports, and I don't know this firsthand, about the Israelis having nuclear weapons. I don't think the Israelis would wait for the Iranian regime to blow them off the face of the earth before they blew the Iranian regime off the face of the earth. So I'm not buying any of that either.
12: He wants us to go in there or somehow with Israel and finish the IRGC and all of these mullahs off so that it's done with. He says as long as they draw breath, they will never stop.
4: And your friend... Your Syrian landlord is 100% correct. They are not going to be contained. It's not going to happen because we don't have the will to do it over time, and they have no reason to be contained because that's not their belief system. Thank you, Harrison. Take care of yourself. God bless you. God bless you, sir. Let's go to Mark, Shawnee, Kansas, on the Mark Levin app. Mark, how are you, sir?
13: Mark, what an honor. Thank you for your service to this great country. You're a fearless patriot, and I'm in awe that I can even speak to you. This is an insult to the art of this deal, Mark Levin, but Trump is known for that. It makes me sad to think that he throws this up there and they're insulting him. I've talked to dual citizen Iranians. They love Trump. We need to arm the people. We need to strategically do that. We need to work with Israel to continue to take out their leadership, including the supreme leader's son, who's in hiding. We need to continue to eliminate these people. We will never be safe as long as these people are in charge. We have to finish the job. I'm a patriot. I love Donald Trump and what he's doing for this country, and we have to finish this job. When he took this task on, he needed to decide, we will finish this job.
4: All right. I think a lot of people agree with you, and I think a lot of MAGA conservatives agree with you, as a matter of fact. Stephen, Bradenton, Florida, the great Sirius XM satellite. How are you?
14: Oh, great. Thank you. It's such an honor to speak with you.
4: Thank you.
14: Here's my question. It's a legitimate question. Mm-hmm. I was 18 when the Ayatollahs came into power. I think it's safe to assume that...
4: We're about the same age, I guess.
14: The people that, what's that?
4: We're about the same age, I think.
14: I think we are, yeah.
4: So you're about 68, give or take?
14: 65.
4: Yeah, close.
14: I'll be 60. Yep. Yeah. So anyway, the people that are running the country are probably 40 and above, right? That's a safe assumption. These are people that were raised in radical Islamic education. So my question is, and I can't find the data. I'm sure somebody has it or think they have it. What makes us think that there's such a huge amount of that population that really wants to overthrow the government? I'm really concerned about that. And also that might be an answer why all these questions of these operations and when they're taking so long. And
4: well, I'm going to give you the answer. Because they've risen up three times by the hundreds of thousands, and they've been slaughtered three times. Because keep something else in mind. A lot of these young people have been raised by individuals in Iran who've never bought into this ideology. See, the way this revolution took place was the original Khomeini, who had been sent to France by the Shah, he made alliances with the left, with the Marxists, with good government types who wanted to overthrow the Shah. And the Shah, really what he did was he was modernizing Iran. That is, he was allowing Jews and Christians to practice their faith. He was allowing women to vote and to hold public office and judgeships and not being forced to wear headscarves and so forth and so on. So he was liberalizing, modernizing the society. And Khomeini and the other Ayatollahs and imams were furious about this. They made alliances with these other objectors and resistance groups. And then they overthrow him with the help of Carter, I might add. And so Khomeini wipes all of them out, wipes out the leftists, wipes out the good government types, wipes out the Marxists. And in fact, in 1980-81, they had about 20, 30,000 political prisoners. He had them all mass executed. And so you have families that have never bought into this. You have families that still resist it. Now, they can't do it every day publicly and so forth and so on. And one to the next, many of them are not Muslims and have never been Muslims. And so one generation to the next, they teach them this resistance and so forth. So the Iranian population is uniquely hostile to the government that's in place and has been hostile to the governments in place, which is why they have such a strong and focused and financed and armed internal police force, the Iranian Republican Guard Corps.
14: Which is exactly where we're going if we go for Marxism. I get it.
4: My contention has been from day one, why aren't we arming these people?
14: Well,
4: I mean, again, Reagan did it. Our CIA used to be able to do this. They keep coming into the streets. They have no weapons. Imagine if they had weapons. Imagine how many more would come into the streets and so forth and so on. I mean, I look at the Israelis in 47 and 48. They were defending themselves, too, and arms were coming in from other countries and people in other countries so they could actually defend themselves and fight for themselves. Same thing all over the, on several continents in the Reagan administration. Again, what is our objective here? If our objective is to get a peace deal, then we will get a peace deal that will not last. Because the enemy is not going to uphold it under any circumstances. They're not upholding it now. They just fired missiles at our base in Jordan. An hour and a half ago. All right, my friend. Thank you for your call. Excellent calls. We'll be right back.
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1: With Dr. Sanjay Gupta.
0: There are lots of things you can measure to get an idea of how healthy you are at any given moment. Temperature, heart rate, blood pressure, just to name a few. But how about how healthy you will be and how long you're likely to live? According to a new study out of the University at Buffalo, two simple strength tests are pretty accurate at predicting longevity in older women. One is hand grip strength, and the other is how quickly people can stand up from a seated position without using their arms. By the way, I remember interviewing former President Jimmy Carter when he was quite old and being really impressed how he just popped out of the chair without using his arms. Not a lot of older people can actually do that. But I think the message here is that maintaining strength as you age is going to help you perform everyday activities, but also help you avoid injury and stay independent. I'm Dr. Sanjay Gupta, helping you live a better life.
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3: 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But listen anyway. They know they're probably wrong. 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

0: Let's keep going. We've got a pile up here with our phone lines, and that's, I think that's important so people can hear you and get the gist of what the people are thinking out there. Because, again, conservative talk radio is like no other format on the face of the earth. Podcasting, cable TV, all the rest, all very important. But the pulse of the people, the actual pulse of the people is right here, right now, with you calling in. Fred, Kansas City, Kansas, the great KCMO, go.
1: Especially with the information you just released about an hour ago.
0: Yeah.
1: The missiles attack.
0: Yes,
1: it's time to quit playing games. We know that they have an industry set up just for terrorism in missiles, suicide drones, all of that. We know that it was a fake and a fraud and a lie from day one that they wanted nuclear energy. We know what they've done to all their people. It's time to release the Kraken and get the job finished.
0: Mm-hmm. I think so, too. I mean, people will talk about the price of fuel. Well, if you want a stable price of fuel, you have to finish off this enemy. If you want to win the midterm elections, better do it now than later. Because the Iranians, I hate to tell people, the Iranian regime is not going to abide by our election schedule. They're not going to abide by the price of gasoline you see on those big signs when you pull into a gas station. They're using those things against us. They're using those things against us. So the goal is to finish this regime off and to do the things I feel we should have done a few months ago. But, you know, this thing is going to keep lingering otherwise, or we're going to have a peace on our time moment when we're waving around some kind of document like the last MOU, which does not accomplish what we want it to accomplish and what we need it to accomplish. That's my view. I mean, if anything, I'm very rational. I'm very rational. I think things through. If there's other options or other ways to deal with this, great. But I don't see it. I just don't see it. All right, the rest of you, hold on. We'll get to each and every one of you. 877, I shouldn't give out the number, already packed. 877-381-3811. But you're going to be hearing a lot of busy signals for a while. We'll be right back.

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2: Staying active every day will go a long way towards helping you live a happy, healthy, and pain-free life. And there is perhaps no movement more fundamental than walking. It reinforces the alignment, stability, and coordinated muscle activation that supports how your body moves, whether you're doing strenuous exercise or simply going about your daily life. This is according to Dana Santis, a strength and conditioning specialist. Even though you walk every day, Dana does say you can make small adjustments to immediately improve your walking mechanics. So, keep your rib cage stacked over your pelvis. Avoid leaning over or arching your lower back. Allow your arms to swing naturally in coordination with your legs. 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I'm Dr. Sanjay Gupta, helping you live a better life.
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think our policymakers make in Washington, D.C., is they believe that cable TV and podcasting is where all the action is. 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But they're wrong. They overlook conservative talk radio. We have 14.5 million listeners during the course of the week. People come and people go, overlap. It could actually be much larger. There's nothing like it on podcasting, and there's nothing like it on TV. And the other effect is the direct communication that you and I have. We're like a family here. We go through these events together. It's not a quick hit, 5 minutes, 10 minutes, not even an hour. It's 3 hours on this program. And this program is run online. It's a simulcast podcast. Clips are put out. The reach is enormous. When I was in Judea and Samaria about a month ago, which is the other side of the world, which is sparsely populated, I told you the story of a guy who came to see me. Lenny Goldberg. Lenny Goldberg, I believe he was from the Bronx or Brooklyn in the 1990s. But he went to Israel, became a citizen of Israel, gave up his citizenship, I think, in the United States. And there I am with my wife and my mother-in-law on a tour going through this area. And here's Lenny Goldberg, who comes up to me, Mr. Producer, and he says, I listen to your show every single night. We are heard in every corner of this country. We are heard in Canada. We are heard in Mexico. We are heard in Europe. We are heard in the Middle East. We are heard everywhere. But most importantly, for our purposes here, we're heard in every corner of the United States.

0: Life with Dr. Sanjay Gupta.
1: How often do you stop to wonder whether you should share something that's revealing, maybe even embarrassing, with a partner, a friend, or even your boss? In her new book called Revealing, The Underrated Power of Oversharing, behavioral scientist Leslie John says doing just that can help you deepen relationships that are vital to your life. We need people to trust us in order to get things like love, friendship, and career success. That's what she told us. When you make yourself vulnerable by revealing something sensitive, it does make other people trust you. In turn, when you ask someone to reveal something about themselves, showing that interest will generally lead someone to like you more. Why? Because people like to be asked about themselves, she says. It also signals that they are discriminating and choosy, but in a good way. I'm Dr. Sanjay Gupta, helping you live a better life.
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2: There are lots of things you can measure to get an idea of how healthy you are at any given moment. Temperature, heart rate, blood pressure, just to name a few. But how about how healthy you will be and how long you're likely to live? According to a new study out of the University at Buffalo, two simple strength tests are pretty accurate at predicting longevity in older women. One is hand grip strength, and the other is how quickly people can stand up from a seated position without using their arms. By the way, I remember interviewing former President Jimmy Carter when he was quite old and being really impressed how he just popped out of the chair without using his arms. Not a lot of older people can actually do that. But I think the message here is that maintaining strength as you age is going to help you perform everyday activities, but also help you avoid injury and stay independent. I'm Dr. Sanjay Gupta, helping you live a better life.
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1: 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Okay, Mr. Producer. And so we will bring Alan Dershowitz in, in the near future. On Life, Liberty, and Levin. And I know we only have 1 minute, and I want to see if I can sneak in one more person here. I don't know that I can. Hold on now. Let's look. Hold on. Come on up. Let's give it a try very quickly. Let's go to Spiridon, a good man, Bronx, New York. Very quickly, my brother. Go right ahead.
2: All right, it's three sentences. All right, so the president is trying to replicate what he did in Venezuela. The idea was that you take out the top leadership and the underlings do what you tell them to. But Iran is not Venezuela. It's not going to work. They're much more fanatical, and you have to completely replace it with the free Iranian people.
1: Spiridon, you're great. I wish I'd seen you earlier. I would have gotten to you earlier. Call again this week, later in the week. We salute our armed forces, police officers, firefighters, emergency personnel, ICE. Thank you, ICE. Our truck drivers, thank you, too. The men and women in Ukraine, the men and women in Israel, the men and women in Persia, and you, the American people. God bless each and every one of you. I'm blessed for you to be there. I'll see you tomorrow.
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4: They say consistency is key, but sometimes you just got to switch it up. A new study out of Harvard School of Public Health found that varying your exercise routine could add years to your life. What exercise someone did didn't matter much. What did matter was that all the exercises together worked all the muscle groups in their body. Now, an added benefit to changing things up is it can help you push through the plateau effect. That's when your body gets so efficient at doing something that you actually stop getting better at it. And we know from previous research that specializing in any one sport at a young age can make someone actually more prone to injury. And as experts we talk to point out, even elite athletes switch up things with their workouts, making sure to target strength, cardio, flexibility, balance, and doing that every single week. I'm Dr. Sanjay Gupta, helping you live a better life.
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0: After a meeting with President Trump today, Israeli Prime Minister Benjamin Netanyahu said in an interview this evening that the two leaders are in lockstep.
1: Netanyahu's first face-to-face with the president since the war began exactly 5 months ago. Their relationship has hit a rocky patch. Earlier, Trump bristling when told Netanyahu was bringing him intelligence showing Iran is trying to rebuild its nuclear capabilities. Netanyahu later describing their Oval Office sit-down as excellent, a conversation of full partnership, of mutual support. One of the best conversations he's had with Donald Trump.
0: ABC's Mary Bruce. Ukraine's President Volodymyr Zelensky also met with President Trump. Both foreign leaders attended the funeral for the late Senator Lindsey Graham in Washington today. President Trump gave remarks.
2: He was a man who gave America the full measure of his good and mighty heart until that heart itself just gave out.
0: A judge in Georgia sentencing convicted high school shooter Colt Gray to life in prison without parole for killing two students and two teachers. Barrow County District Attorney Brad Smith said Gray's involvement in an online hate group that idolized school shooters was a red flag his parents should have noticed.
3: Mrs. Gray should have noticed this really early on. This is not just some innocent little game that kids play. And firearms need to be taken away from these children.
0: The Senate has confirmed Jay Clayton as the next director of national intelligence. Republican Senator Tom Cotton, chair of the Senate Intelligence Committee, noting Clayton's experience as the U.S. Attorney for the Southern District of New York.
4: He's overseen numerous high-profile cases, including the indictment of Venezuelan dictator Nicolas Maduro and the prosecution of an Iran-backed terrorist connected to multiple attempted terror attacks in the United States.
0: The confirmation vote along party lines. 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
0: Police in Grenada say they've searched the Water Shoreline Beaches and Resort where 44-year-old American Elizabeth Waddell went missing last Wednesday during a swim at Grand Anse Beach.
7: The Royal Grenada Police Force has not reached or announced any final conclusion regarding the circumstances surrounding Ms. Waddell's missing person's status.
0: Police Commissioner Randy Connock says that the FBI is assisting. Elon Musk's social media company X has launched its own product like a bank account where users can send money to one another. X Money uses services from Cross River Bank. It's invite only, and users will get an X-branded Visa debit card. eBay has agreed to a multi-million dollar settlement after some employees were accused of harassment.
8: eBay and some of the company's former executives have agreed to pay out $56 million to Ina and David Steiner. It comes almost 7 years after several eBay employees attempted to track the couple's movements, even sending them threatening packages like a funeral wreath and a box of spiders. It all goes back to critical things the Steiners had written about the company in their self-published newsletter, E-Commerce Bites. In a statement, eBay says the incident was wrong, reprehensible, and should never have happened. Mike Dubusky, ABC News.
0: The Tennessee Titans open training camp with the ALS Ice Bucket Challenge, where team executives got dunked in honor of former running back Chris Johnson. He revealed last month he's been diagnosed with ALS. Dave Packer, ABC News.
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9: Life with Dr. Sanjay Gupta. I don't know about you, but my social media feeds are flooded with lotions and potions and gadgets, all promising to unlock different components of longevity. But if you log off, take a step back from all the hype, you'll find that the actual keys to a longer, healthier life are hiding in plain sight. There are four of them. Number one, nutrition. The Mediterranean diet really is the gold standard. Number two, exercise. You should be getting 150 minutes of moderate intensity exercise or 75 minutes of vigorous intensity exercise every week, plus strength training and stretching. Number three, sleep. Sleep is when your body and your brain repair themselves. You should be getting 7 to 9 hours a night. And finally, number four often gets forgotten, socialization. It's not a bonus. It's a necessity for a healthy life, finding a sense of community, purpose, and belonging. I'm Dr. Sanjay Gupta, helping you live a better life.
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13: Gary in Robertson County has some thoughts on Anthony Fauci. What's up, Gary? How are you?
14: Hey, Chris. How you doing, man?
13: Good. What do you got?
14: Oh, I was just curious. Like, I've watched those dog and pony shows like Six and a Half with Fauci today. I know you've watched plenty of them, too. But the bottom line is nobody goes to jail. Nobody goes to prison. I truly think that they just get together with one another behind closed doors and say, hey, man, I'm going to get my pound of flesh. I'm going to make sure my constituents are happy seeing me drill you, and then it's all over. We're just going to go our separate ways. Nobody goes to prison. Money gets turned over in hands. Everything works out like they want to, and nobody goes to prison.
13: I hope you're wrong. It wouldn't surprise me if you're right, Gary. You know what I mean? Like, and I think this is like one of the disappointing things about American politics. Is like, there's so many people that deserve to be in silver bracelets, and we've known it for so long. And it's blackpilling to a certain extent.
14: Yeah, you would think that they know that we figured it out. I mean, we're not stupid. We figured it out. At least start sending some people to prison.
13: Yeah,
14: they're not going to send them all. But how about just start sending some of them to make us happy?
13: Give me some scalps. I want my scalps,
14: right,
13: Gary. I want my scalps.
14: That's exactly right.
13: Hey, I appreciate
14: the call. Man, I appreciate your show. Have a good day.
13: Hey, likewise. Appreciate you. It's 10 o'clock. 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
9: If I were to ask you what makes for a good night's sleep, you'd probably say a dark, quiet room, not too many things on your mind. But every night when you go to get some Z's, how often do you really think about the temperature in your bedroom? Temperature may be one of the most underappreciated factors in sleep. That's according to the Senior Vice President of Research and Scientific Affairs at the National Sleep Foundation. We often hear about lights and screens and stress, but even modest changes in temperature and airflow can influence both how quickly you fall asleep and how deeply you stay asleep. Most experts will recommend a room temperature of 60 to 67 degrees Fahrenheit. You might also experiment with your sheets and what you actually wear to bed. Play around a bit and see what improves your sleep. You might be delightfully surprised. I'm Dr. Sanjay Gupta, helping you live a better life.
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15: A better life with Dr. Sanjay Gupta.
9: They say consistency is key, but sometimes you just gotta switch it up. A new study out of Harvard School of Public Health found that varying your exercise routine could add years to your life. What exercise someone did didn't matter much. What did matter was that all the exercises together worked all the muscle groups in their body. Now, an added benefit to changing things up is it can help you push through the plateau effect. That's when your body gets so efficient at doing something that you actually stop getting better at it. And we know from previous research that specializing in any one sport at a young age can make someone actually more prone to injury. And as experts we talk to point out, even elite athletes switch up things with their workouts, making sure to target strength, cardio, flexibility, balance, and doing that every single week. I'm Dr. Sanjay Gupta, helping you live a better life.
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17: 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Eat the cat. 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
13: 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So why are we playing the jam again? We're not supposed to be playing this song anymore. It's very problematic. But sometimes you got to bring it back to the top.

0: right, so apparently ICE operations are going to be targeting the Haitian migrants in Ohio very, very soon.
1: They're eating the dogs. They're eating the cats. Eat the cat. Eat the cat.
0: The song is completely unrelated. And I can't believe that you would think that the two are related. That's obviously rude. Why would you? It's just a jam, okay? It's just a TikTok trend. It has nothing to do with the story that we're talking about at all, okay? You were far more likely to be injured in a car accident via one of the Haitians than for them to steal your pet.
1: They're eating the dogs. They're eating the cats. Eat the cat. Eat the cat.
0: Do you remember the viral video where it was Savannah Hernandez? She went to Springfield, Ohio to cover the Haitian migrant crisis as they were stealing geese and dogs and cats, allegedly. And she's like, she's in there and she's doing like, oh, car accidents have gone up like crazy. I'm pretty sure it was Savannah. It was like, I'm like 99% sure. It might have been somebody else, but I want to say it was Savannah. So she's like, she's talking to some guy and he's like, yeah, it's totally unsafe to even be driving around here in Springfield anymore because of all the Haitians that have come in. They don't have their driver's licenses. They're not used to being behind the wheel of a car. They can't read the street signs. And like literally as this street interview is going on, like you just hear like, screech, boom, and he like looked behind him and like there's a bunch of Haitians jumping out of a car. It's like couldn't have timed that any better. But what we're hearing is that ICE operations are going to be ramped up when it comes to the Haitians that were on temporary protected status in Springfield, Ohio.
2: This week, multiple federal sources tell our Bill Malugin ICE is planning to dramatically ramp up operations to find and arrest Haitian migrants. This comes after the Supreme Court cleared the way for the federal government to end temporary protected status for Haitians. More than 300,000 Haitians could be affected, and sources tell Fox Ohio is one state that could be heavily targeted, as there are a lot of Haitians living in Springfield.
0: So they're going to Springfield. They're going to round up the Haitians. And after that Supreme Court decision came down, if you were like me, you jumped on a lot of Springfield, Ohio community Facebook pages. I got a burner account. Sometimes I do it. Sometimes I'm scheming around. I'm seeing what's going on. And on all of these community pages around Springfield, Ohio, like every Ohioan, is an Ohioan, Ohioan, Ohioan. They were all very excited. They were ecstatic that they would be getting their towns back from the massive influx of Haitians because the cost of everything had gone up because of them, the rent to the car insurance. And it was just people, person after person, completely overjoyed. Like you were looking at comment threads with hundreds of people. They couldn't have been happier that the Supreme Court realized that temporary meant just that, temporary. And that the Trump administration had every right to say, it's time for you to go home. Now, if you were just going off those Facebook threads, you would have thought that everyone in Ohio was ecstatic about this. Not so fast. Pump the brakes. The governor of Ohio, not happy. The Republican governor of Ohio, not happy. Mike DeWine, probably one of the worst Republican governors in the entire country. It's one of the reasons why choosing your governor is so important. We don't need a weak-kneed rhino running the state of Tennessee. We just don't. I'm not saying that we have that, just to be fair. Like, I don't think Rose is a rhino. I don't think Blackburn is necessarily a rhino. I know Fritz isn't a rhino. But choosing your governor is very important. Now, Mike DeWine, you could make the argument that he's the worst Republican governor in the country. But he does have some competition. I don't know if you know this, but Vermont has a Republican governor. Awful. Spencer Cox out in Utah. Terrible. Chris Sununu. Second time we mentioned Sununu on the show. He's probably going to be the governor in New Hampshire. He would be trash. But, you know, Mike DeWine is pretty bad. Mike DeWine went on CNN to talk to Jake Tapper. Okay. He's like, Jake, this is heartbreaking. All of these poor Haitians, they really should be here forever. And that was never part of the deal, Mike. Nobody agreed to that.
3: late June. You wrote that more than 10,000 Haitians who've been living in Ohio may be subject to immediate deportation. What has happened with that community since?
4: Well, most of them have continued to work. I think some of them, have left. How many, but there's certainly a lot of them.
0: Not enough.
4: There that are still working. Of course, as you know, what happens when TPS actually goes into effect, which looks like it'll be tomorrow, they can't work anymore, and they won't have any way to make a living. It'll be illegal for companies to employ them. So it's going to be a big blow to the community.
0: Is it, though? Is that a big blow? I feel like that just means that more Americans can get those jobs. All the Haitians that are in Springfield, Ohio, working are taking jobs from American citizens. So who is it a blow to? I mean, is it a blow to the people that were born and raised in Springfield, Ohio? Or is it a blow to the people that don't want to pay Americans livable wages?
4: These are people who came here to work. They came here.
0: I thought they came here because they were fleeing. They were fleeing a terrible crisis. They were dealing with just the worst. It was a humanitarian crisis. We had to let them in. It was heartbreaking for a little bit until their country got better. Spoiler, it's Haiti. It's not going to get much better. But it got bad. It's a bad tur. Better. It's a little better.
4: Fill jobs that were not being filled. The city of Springfield has come back strongly over the last few years, an old industrial city that now is really coming back and moving forward. One of the reasons they've been able to do that is because of the Haitians who have filled these jobs. Mm. They not only have filled jobs, they've started open restaurants, they've bought homes and rehabbed houses. They've done
0: so much. You know, what used to be known as an industrial town in one of the hearts of the Midwest, it really did come back. It's once again on the map, albeit for different reasons.

0: don't.
1: Sorry, I didn't mean to play that. Completely unrelated. I don't know. I don't know how to work this computer sometimes. So, my apologies. We're just getting into year three. We're figuring things out. All I know is that Mike DeWine is a piece of trash. Mike DeWine needs to be replaced. Vivek Ramaswamy is going to be a much better Republican governor. If he wins, he's going to have an uphill battle. And I don't know. You tell me. I think Vivek will be better than DeWine. I don't know if he's going to be the best, but we'll see. He'll absolutely be an improvement. I mean, what you're looking at with Governor Mike DeWine is arguably the biggest rhino governor in the country. And just to highlight the point why Mike DeWine in Ohio deserves that reputation, let's take a little trip down memory lane. Mike DeWine, the governor of Ohio, vetoed House Bill 68. This is in December of 2023. The bill would have banned gender-affirming care, puberty blockers, hormones, surgeries for minors, and it would have barred transgender athletes from participating in girls and women's sports. No boys in girls' sports. DeWine said he had to veto it because it was government overreach, and he argued that parents suffering from Munchausen syndrome by proxy and doctors motivated by the big money in gender-affirming care, they should be the ones to decide those things. Mike DeWine, the Republican governor from Ohio, was very early and very aggressive in his COVID-19 era lockdowns, business closures, mask mandates. One of the first governors in the country, actually, to mandate masks. You got to wear your mask. You got to wear your mask. Mike DeWine, who claims to be a Republican, has supported and proposed tax increases, including on sports betting and other revenue measures. They call him the Rhino Tax Hiker in Ohio. That's what they call him. And he's also vetoed a Republican bill that would have required photo IDs for absentee and mail ballots, arguing that it would overburden things without meaningful security gains. That's Mike DeWine. Complete trash. Complete trash. But he's on his way out soon. Don't worry. Don't worry. It'll get better. I hope. Could get worse. Could get worse. A Democrat could win. But at least the Democrat's not going to tell us that that things are great while they hate us. You know what I mean? I'd rather have a Democrat tell me that I'm a bigot and an idiot and a loser than a Republican not tell me that and think it. You know what I mean? Does that make sense? Maybe. Let's go to our friend Bonnie on the phone. What's up, Bonnie? How are you?
2: Hey, how are you doing?
1: Good. It's been a while since you've called in, Bonnie. You doing good?
2: Well, I called in last week, and I was talking to Matt. Matt got mad at me and cut me off the phone.
1: You know, that guy and his temper. I'll have a talk with him.
2: He's a little, I think he's a swinger. I think he's in between a Democrat and a Republican.
1: Matt? You think Matt's in between a Democrat and a Republican?
2: Yeah.
1: I'll tell you what. So we do a podcast every week, and Matt and I, we were texting last night, and I said, because Dan's not going to be there this week when we do our podcast. Spoiler alert. So I said to Matt, I said, we need to find something that we disagree on. And we couldn't really come up with many things. And because I wanted to have an argument during the podcast, and I think I just found something to really roast Matt on. I'm going to come in guns blazing, and I'm going to say you were disrespectful to Miss Bonnie, and you need to make a public apology.
2: He was. And let me tell you this, okay? I don't want to make it short, because I know maybe there's other people that would like to talk, and I don't want to take all the time up.
1: We constantly, Miss Bonnie, we have a phone bank full of people who think Matt has lost his temper about something.
2: Well, I think Matt's maybe not happy at home with his woman.
1: Oh, and a lot of times when Bonnie just went for the jugular. She's slicing and dicing.
2: I don't care. But, okay. This is what I want to talk about. Okay, the illegals. There are illegal Hispanic, Haitians. You know, they speak Creole and French. They work two or three jobs. They work more than a Hispanic does. I met them when I was in South Florida. And they are wonderful people. I like them. They're illegal Russians and everything else out there. Okay. I don't hear anybody talking and everybody listening. I know there's a lot of people listening. How about these Amish people?
1: Tell me about it.
2: Raves with the Amish. The Amish this and the Amish that. Let me tell you something. That I know of, they don't pay any taxes.
1: Deadbeats.
2: If they do, I wish somebody would call in and say, because they're buying up all this land. I don't even know if they have a social security number.
1: Yeah. You know, Bonnie, finally somebody says the quiet part out loud. I am sick and tired of the Amish as well.
2: Well, no, I'm not saying I'm sick and tired of it.
1: I think we should be deporting the Amish.
2: Well, no, I'm not trying to make fun and get you making everybody laugh and stuff.
1: No, I would not. I'm not trying to laugh.
2: Because they're not blacks. They're not Spanish. They're white people. Okay, their religion. If they can live in this country and not pay taxes or not pay whatever, then how come the anybody can't do it? I mean, you know what I'm saying?
1: Yeah.
2: I want to find out if these people are paying taxes and if they have social security numbers, because they really don't live in our world. But I do know if they need to go to the doctor and they're real bad, they go to regular doctors. Now, they do have a Dr. Rubin that's up there in Kentucky, in eastern Kentucky, somewhere near the Tennessee state line.
1: And I'm pretty sure the Amish pay taxes, but I will tell you this.
2: I don't know that they do.
1: I'm pretty sure they do. But I have been anti-Amish for a while, and I'll tell you why.
2: Why?
1: I had some friends, and these Amish kids, these punks, right? They would sneak out of their little Amish community, and this is when I lived in Pennsylvania for a little while. They would sneak out of their Amish community, okay? And they would come over in the dead of night, 2, 3 a.m., and they would sneak into my friend's vehicle, and they would turn on the radio, breaking all their rules, okay? And they would drain my buddy's battery pretty much every single night, and he had no idea what was going on. So these Amish kids, these punks, they'd come in, and they would listen to all of this music all night long until the battery was drained, and it was very problematic for everyone involved.
2: Well, now, that just sounds hocus-pocus, because how come your friend... If he was catching on to it, why didn't he keep the key out of the car? And then why didn't he go tell their parents? And then the Amish people, they know where their kids are.
1: Well, I mean, you've seen the show Amish Mafia, I'm sure, Bonnie. Like, you don't want to mess with those folks.
2: Oh, really?
1: Yeah, it's legit. I'm telling you.
2: Now, are you telling me there's a mafia in the Amish?
1: 100%, and they made a reality show about it. It was actually
2: Please
1: pretty sick.
2: Don't tell me something. Now I'm going to go digging up bones.
1: I'm telling you, that's a rabbit hole you need to go down, Miss Bonnie.
2: Amish Mafia? Are you serious?
1: I'm serious as a heart attack.
2: Well, I'm glad you didn't cut me off, because I was going to bash you too.
1: save that for another day, all right, Miss Bonnie?
2: Listen, if
1: you're going to bash me, just at least do it on another show when I can't respond, okay?
2: I know. Hey, get some other people to call in about the Amish. I really would like to know, because it is, you know, I really don't like them deporting people. I did vote for Donald Trump, and I'm totally against Donald Trump now, because he has lied to us about the prices and everything, and he's all for the rich. He's for the people that make at least $100,000 and more. He doesn't give a crap about us. I know that. I realize that.
1: I think that's everybody in D.C. I don't think that's just a Donald Trump thing.
2: Yeah, I'm voting Democrat next time. I don't care who cares.
1: You know who I'm voting for? Anyone with a platform that will finally hold the Amish accountable. Amen.
2: Well, that too.
1: Thank you, Miss. Thank you, Miss Bonnie. I appreciate the call. It's 10:25. 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
0: A better life with Dr. Sanjay Gupta.
3: They say consistency is key, but sometimes you just got to switch it up. A new study out of Harvard School of Public Health found that varying your exercise routine could add years to your life. What exercise someone did didn't matter much. What did matter was that all the exercises together worked all the muscle groups in their body. Now, an added benefit to changing things up is it can help you push through the plateau effect. That's when your body gets so efficient at doing something that you actually stop getting better at it. And we know from previous research that specializing in any one sport at a young age can make someone actually more prone to injury. And as experts we talk to point out, even elite athletes switch up things with their workouts, making sure to target strength, cardio, flexibility, balance, and doing that every single week. I'm Dr. Sanjay Gupta, helping you live a better life.
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1: Hey, what's going on? It's Chris Hand. We're rewinding the highlights from today's show. We do it every night for you. You can catch the live show weekdays, Monday through Friday, 9 to noon. Right now, here's a rewind from today's episode. That's Joan Jones in the newsroom. My name is Chris Hand. The show's brought to you by Better Water LLC. Miss Bonnie, if you're still listening, I just want you to let you know I have been in contact with Matt Murphy, and I am currently relaying all of your grievances to him. We're going to get to the bottom of this, and by God, we're going to fix the Amish problem in this country once and for all. I'm just looking at the text. 4562 said, body for president 2028. Amen. Amen. We love you, Miss Bonnie. Thank you for calling in. so good. I don't know how to recover from that. What I do know is that on the way, we got John Rose stopping by the show. It's going to be around 11 o'clock. He's voting today. So I'm going to ask him the question that's on everybody's mind. Who are you voting for? Is it Fritz or is it Blackburn? We'll also dive into his thoughts on everything from PAC money to Flock cameras and everything in between. If you got any questions for Congressman Rose, you can text him in 615-737-9986. We're going to have a good conversation. We're looking forward to it. Also on the way, we're going to talk a little bit about the Democrats Socialists of America and the Save America Act. Spoiler alert, the Democrats Socialists of America are insane, and the Republicans continue to sit on their hands with the Save America Act. We'll touch on both of those when we get back. 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
1: 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The only show bold enough to be anti-Amish. My name is Chris Hand. This is... what?
5: It's so bold because the Amish can't even hear your show.
1: They can't see me. They're not watching on YouTube. They're not hitting like and subscribe. I don't have to worry about the Amish.
5: Exactly. You're calling out people who can't even defend themselves.
1: To be fair, I call out people that can defend themselves as well.
5: This is true.
1: But we don't shy away from anti-Amish takes. We never have. We never will. That's my promise to you.
5: We're very pro-anti-Amish.
1: Exactly. Nailed it. by the way, Matt Murphy is listening. He's been fully briefed on Miss Bonnie and the details of that phone call. And I'm sure he'll have an update this afternoon. If I was a betting man. I also got a text from my dad. We were talking about the Amish Mafia, and he said, be careful. And keep your head on a swivel if you hear hoofbeats coming down the street. You hear that clippity-clap, you might get clippity-clap, dog. You know what I mean? Do Amish use guns? Are they more like a bow and arrow knife guy?
5: Maybe like musket?
6: Yeah, I was going to say, I feel like they're more musket cannon people.
1: Musket cannon?
6: Drive by with cannons out of the back of their trailers.
1: That'd be sick.
5: Because their thing is that they can't use technology, but technically anything is technology. You know, like even, you know, a sword is technically more technologically advanced than whatever they had before.
1: But they got blacksmiths in the Amish community.
5: Yeah, that's what I mean is like, I don't know where you draw the line of like technology. Like if they have a certain guideline of like, oh, this is satanic technology. This isn't, like, I don't know.
1: Well, the Crusaders use swords.
5: Yeah.
1: So like that's pretty, I mean, that's going back a distance. But
5: I think Amish people are pretty anti the Crusades.
1: They're not fans?
5: No, I'm pretty sure they like very anti-Catholic. Very anti. Yeah.
1: They're anti-Catholic?
5: Yeah, I mean,
1: I feel like they would have been closer to Catholic.
5: No, I think like the Amish are closest to Quakers and stuff, aren't they?
1: But if you had a scale, right?
5: Sure.
1: And on one side is Mormon, and then on the other side is Catholic. I'm having the Amish closer to the Catholics.
5: I'd put them... You know what I mean? I don't even think it's a line. I think it's more of like a square.
1: Is it a spectrum?
5: Yeah, I think it's one of those like political spectrums, yeah. Spectrum. It's the theological spectrum.
1: Okay, I'm getting mixed messages from you. I don't think this audience knows much about the Amish.
5: They don't know
1: because
5: anything
1: about the Amish. I'm getting people being like, no, they use shotguns and rifles, and then Dave's texting and he's like, they don't even believe in violence.
5: I've never seen a violent Amish person. They're always super nice,
1: well, yeah.
5: Like the Mormons. But are they right? Probably not, like the Mormons.
1: I think the Amish get a lot more right.
5: Than the Mormons?
1: Than
5: oh, yeah,
1: get
5: probably.
1: Wrong. I mean, just like...
5: Yeah.
1: I mean, like...
5: Lifestyle-wise, yes.
1: Lifestyle-wise, like, What do you think is safer? You know, a Mormon community or a Mormon community or an Amish community to hang out with your kids? I would go Amish.
5: Yeah. They'd teach your kids how to like grow their own stuff.
1: You ever see them put up a barn?
5: Only in Family Guy.
1: Well, in East Tennessee, wasn't it? East Tennessee when the floods happened? And in Western North Carolina? Didn't the Amish like roll deep? And they built a bunch of stuff.
6: They helped rebuild so much.
5: They probably did it for free too.
1: Yeah, I think.
6: Exchange of goods.
1: Exchange of goods. They bartered. They bartered. Tracy's on the line. He has some thoughts on the Amish. What's up? What's up, Tracy?
7: Hey, what's going on, Chris?
1: Talk to me, man.
7: I was just going to let you know, I think Trump is a brilliant man. I know the Amish is a problem. I just feel like the reason he put Iran and Cuba both taking out the Amish is because until Taco Bell can get clean lettuce, we still kind of depend on them.
1: It's true. No, that's a good point. It's a good point. This isn't what I voted for. I didn't vote for Middle Eastern wars. I voted for the Amish to be deported. Mass Amish deportations.
7: But we have to have the lettuce first, just like the uranium.
1: We have to do. If they tell us it's a war for lettuce, like, why aren't we taking the lettuce fields? You know what I mean? We never take the lettuce fields. We always leave it behind. And that's we waste all of our blood, all of our treasure, and we leave the lettuce fields.
7: And I think Bonnie would be. I think she would be all in if she realized, you know, that the lettuce is important.
1: It is. I mean, it is. People don't think it'd be like it is, but it do, Tracy.
7: It do.
1: I appreciate it. Speaking of deportations, I'm hoping that this includes the Amish. I'm not going to hold my breath. You know, like Tom Homan, he never addresses the elephant in the room, which is the Amish. But he did refuse to let Dana Bash smear ICE agents the other day, which I thought was good. We need our ICE agents on the street. Amish be damned, you know? Everybody knows it.
8: This is a kind of a rare instance. But again, it's under review. There are several things under review, right? The training is under review. And I know that the acting ICE director now, David Venturellis, has added additional training because I'm one that supports. You can't ever have too much training. So let's add additional field training. Once you get the academy, be assigned to journeyman and get on the field training also. So the training is under review. I know this specific case, as far as the vetting, is under review by internal affairs section. So we'll see where it lies. But, you know, certainly if this person had that type of history, it would have been a vetting issue, and it should have been brought to the attention of those who make those decisions.
1: Yeah, we need more training to properly, adequately deal with and deport the Amish. Let's stop ignoring the hard truths here. It's about time. Mason, you all right?
6: I'm good.
1: Mason's like in the studio with me. He almost caused himself to have an aneurysm because he held his sneeze in.
6: Yeah, that was rough.
1: You could have just sneezed.
6: Listen, you were in the middle of making a point. I'm not going to cut you off.
5: Just sneeze on air, Mason.
1: Sneeze on air. Do it. Nothing infuriates the Amish more.
6: Hold on. Sorry, I do have a comment about the Amish. Do you think they're going through this lettuce crisis and not realizing that there's an issue with the lettuce?
1: They went through COVID and didn't realize there was an issue.
6: Yeah, so like, I'm just wondering, are they having explosive diarrhea fits and not realizing that it's connected to their lettuce fields?
5: I thought the explosive diarrhea was just because of Taco Bell lettuce. I didn't know it was all lettuce.
1: No, it's Taylor Farms lettuce.
6: Yeah, it's Taylor Farms.
1: So yesterday we had a doctor's appointment. We brought all the kids with us
6: for
1: the baby, right? And we drove by the Taylor Farms factory. And my wife said, look, kids, it's the diarrhea factory. Dude, it was the funniest thing. The belly laughter from the kids made it all worth it. Like, what? Yep, that's where it comes from.
6: That's so good.
1: Brian on the road. What's up, man? How are you?
9: Dude, Taylor Farms, a.k.a., right? Diarrhea Farm or whatever.
1: It's the diarrhea factory, kids.
9: That's too funny. Virginia don't need to be that funny carrying a baby. She needs to calm down. Don't be dogging people. Bonnie tore me up. Bonnie tore me up, dude. She said Matt is a Nazi or whatever, and I was like, he ain't a Republican or Democrat. He's a libertarian, like you say you are sometimes, and I say I am.
1: Little L.
9: But I'm thinking you yourself. You ought to have a fundraiser where you let the Amish cut your hair. All they got to do is bring a bowl, and you look good, man. Keep that beard, like you say, you ain't never been without a beard.
1: You know what? We're gonna do. We've been working and experimenting with thumbnails, and we're on the thumbnail for the YouTube show tomorrow.
9: Yeah,
1: I am going to, Gabe, write it down. We need to make me look Amish.
9: Perfect.
1: All right.
5: Chris Hand will look Amish on the thumbnail tomorrow.
1: Mark it down,
9: Don't
1: Brian.
9: Don't get too crazy. Don't get too crazy with the Mennonite.
1: No. That's where we draw the line. All of us have families, Brian. All right.
9: That's right.
1: All right, bro. Appreciate the call.
10: Dude, you got to get you a long sleeve white shirt without a collar and button it all the way up.
1: Yeah, absolutely. I'll do that tomorrow just for fun. Just even outside the Amish.
10: Yeah.
1: Hey, Matt Murphy's on the phone. I don't know if you know this. Gabe is still training. If you say Matt Murphy's name too many times on air, it's like, you ever do it as a kid where you say Bloody Mary three times in the mirror with the lights off, and then you flip it on, and then you're like, this is Bloody Mary's behind you? It's the same thing on this radio station with Matt Murphy. Matt, welcome to the show.
11: Hello, Chris. How are you?
1: I'm good. What would you like to respond to first, Matt?
11: All right, first off, I'm going to tread very lightly regarding the Amish conversation. I don't know if you know this or not, but there is a heavy, we don't say the M word around Mount Pleasant, Chris.
1: Mm.
11: We don't talk about the, you know what I'm saying? Because the Amish get really, really touchy when you use the M word regarding their goings on down here in Mount Pleasant, Summertown, Lawrence County. Lot of Amish population down here. I don't know if Miss Bonnie recognizes the stranglehold that the Amish have on this poor, poor community down here. I'm just beginning to learn it. So I'm not going to talk negatively about the Amish in any way because I'm pretty sure they're – well, actually, I would be sure that they're bugging my house, although they don't use electronics, so how would they do that, right?
1: It's just a kid with a cup, and he's up against the wall.
11: Right, he's up against the wall. I've long said on my show, Chris, that the two groups of people that you can – you can go after with impunity on the radio are the Amish and the deaf, right? Because what are they going to do? I mean, and what heartless bastard is going to tell them that you're talking nasty about them on the radio? Why would you do that? They don't know.
1: It's a good point.
11: But I can go down. Listen, regularly there's this little Amish fella that sits in front of the AutoZone in Mount Pleasant. And he sells his wares. I mean, I'm sure he's selling something out of the back of the wagon. I don't know what's going on back there. But out front, he's selling tomatoes and okra and those other items that I'm sure he's not paying taxes on, Bonnie, if you're still listening.
5: And out the back, he's selling lettuce.
1: Yeah, exactly. What kind of lettuce?
10: No pun intended.
11: Listen, you don't get no poop lettuce from those Amish people, I'll tell you that.
1: So
11: those Mexicans, maybe. The Amish, no.
1: So
11: never.
1: let's address the elephant in the room, though. I mean, enough about the Amish. Why are you cutting off people on your radio show, Matt?
11: So here's what I would offer as a defense of Matt Murphy. I would encourage people to go back and listen to Bonnie on the Chris Hand show. And that is my defense for cutting Bonnie off on the Matt Murphy show.
1: She's spreading too much truth for you, Matt. Matt's getting paid off by Big Amish. $7,000 has been deposited into your account, Matt.
11: Here's what I would like to do. I would like to offer Bonnie an hour-long opportunity on the Matt Murphy show. She can come in. She can sit down. We can have a conversation. We'll talk about anything that she wants to talk about. It will be the Bonnie show from whatever time she wants, 5 to 6, 6 to 7 o'clock on Super Talk 99.7 WTN. And Bonnie can lead the conversation. I feel like that's fair.
1: So I was actually, we were getting texts in. I told people that Dan already bagged the podcast this week. So it's just you and I. And people are saying that Bonnie should join us on the podcast.
11: Let's go. Come on, Bonnie.
1: We need it. We need it. The people do.
11: You know what? I know a couple of good Amish lads that can give her a ride to the station if she needs it.
1: Hey, listen. You hear that clip-clop coming. You got to keep your head on the swivel. You might get clip-clapped.
11: Well, if we're still recording on Thursday, if Bonnie wants to ride with the Amish to Nashville, she better get in the wagon today.
1: That's a good call. Absolutely a good call. What do you got coming up on your show today?
11: Nothing like the John Rose interview. I'm very excited about listening to John Rose on the show. Obviously, we're going to continue to talk about the governor's race. Have you seen the new Marsha ad, the anti-Marsha ad that's like a big pharma commercial?
1: No.
11: Oh, dude. You gotta see this.
1: All right, I'm
11: trying to find it online to play it on my show. I can't find it anywhere online. It is absolutely hilarious. It's like a pharmaceutical ad, but it's an anti-Marsha ad. Go find it.
1: Did you see the meme where it's a Marsha lady pretending to be Marsha, and she's like, "I'm so tired of these Italians. This is how I'm going to deal with them." And she's like ripping up pasta. And she's like, "All these little Italy's invading our neighborhoods, not on my watch."

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1: And I appreciate you answering the no softball questions. Two of the three candidates in this race are welcome, are open, should I say, open to answering all the questions that are afforded them. All three candidates are welcome here. Where do you stand in the race today? You know, it seems like a lot of your battle is focused on Marsha Blackburn, but I would argue, and we spoke about this a little bit off the air, that this audience is really behind Monty Fritz. How do you win over a Monty Fritz voter? Because I think that could be your deciding factor.
2: Yeah, so my first argument would be there that I'm a principal.
1: Oh, will you hit the red button? Sorry.
3: I think thanks for having me on the show, first of all. And I think my argument would be that, you know, I'm a principled conservative, have the voting record to prove that, and, have talked about that on the campaign trail. And so I think that the Monty Fritz voter, that I'm a better choice for them than Senator Blackburn. And then the next argument, it may not sit well, but it is just the reality, is a vote for Monty Fritz is a vote for Senator Blackburn, because frankly, Representative Fritz is not going to be able to win. And our polling data makes that absolutely abundantly clear. My hat goes off to Representative Fritz for the campaign that he's run. He's gotten a long way with little or no resources. But at the end of the day, you know, to take on someone like Senator Blackburn, you got to have the resources to go toe to toe. And we're not going to match her, but we have gotten our message out. Our name identification now above 90%. Our polling showing us that we're at a statistical tie. And so I think we're on a path to win regardless. But if the Monty Fritz voters came our way, we would win decisively. If they don't, there is a question there. And so you sure would hate to wake up on a Friday morning, the 7th, and realize that your vote for Representative Fritz ended up electing Senator Blackburn as the next governor of Tennessee.
1: We were talking a little bit off the air, and right as we were coming out of that last break, about the Save America Act. And I think that one of the things that you can absolutely ding the Senate Republicans on is their willingness to sit on their hands. And I think it's very infuriating to the American people. I think you said it best, 80% of Americans want this. Why isn't it getting done? And if Blackburn is so sure that she's going to win the governor's race, why isn't she going scorched earth and burning the boats on the way out of Washington?
3: It's a fair question, and I think it's because it's that Washington Beltway world that she's dependent on. That's who's funding her campaign for governor. That's who she's going to answer to if she's the governor of Tennessee. And so she's not willing to burn those bridges because that's who's financed her campaign. And it's shameful. And I would call on both of our senators. They need to call on John Thune today to end the filibuster, bring this forward for a vote, find the votes. And, you know, there are five words I would say that would be my answer if Leader Thune's not willing to do the job. And that's Majority Leader Rick Scott, or Senate Majority Leader Rick Scott, to get to five words. And so, I think that if their leader's not willing to do the job, they need to call.
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6: From ABC News, I'm Dave Packard. Both Ukraine's President Volodymyr Zelensky and Israel's Prime Minister Benjamin Netanyahu were in Washington for funeral services for the late Senator Lindsey Graham. And while there, they were welcomed to the White House for one-on-ones with President Trump. Later, with Zelensky overlooking the floor, the Senate overwhelmingly advancing a Russian and Iran sanctions bill named in honor of Graham.
7: It's very important. Sanctions pressure on Russia is very important. And really, it gives, it's not only about money, how to stop to finance this war, but it's also a big signal to Europe, big signal to Ukraine, big support of our people.
6: Netanyahu describing the Oval Office sit-down as a conversation of full partnership. A judge in Georgia sentencing convicted 16-year-old high school shooter Colt Gray to life in prison without parole for killing two students and two teachers. Barrow County District Attorney Brad Smith says Gray's involvement in an online hate group that idolized school shooters

0: was a red flag his parents should have noted.
1: I want everyone to realize this is not harmless. The things they're doing online are not harmless, and we need to pay attention to when these kids start doodling these things on their notebooks and putting them on their backpacks.
0: More than 350,000 Haitian migrants living in the United States have lost their temporary protective status. Many of those live and work in Springfield, Ohio. Pastor Vilas Dorsonville, a executive director of the Haitian Sports Center, is a TPS holder himself.
2: We saw what was happening in Minneapolis, and we were expecting something like this to happen in Springfield. This is why today are laying low now, because they don't know what can happen any time now.
0: Pastor Dorsonville says deportations back to Haiti are almost impossible as planes can't land safely due to being shot at as the country is in the control of warlords. 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
0: The Minnesota Vikings have suspended defensive backs coach Gerald Alexander for 3 weeks without pay following a drunken driving charge in April. Court records show Alexander pled guilty July 16th to a gross misdemeanor charge. Owning it without commitment.
5: iPhones, iPads, Mac computers, and Apple Watches will soon be available to lease under the new Apple Upgrade Program. The tech giant says lease terms will run between 12 and 36 months with no fees or interest payments. The program will be operated by Klarna. At the end of the term, customers can buy their device at the list price, upgrade to a newer model, or walk away.
0: ABC's Mike Dubusky. Some California residents are worried about neighbors that have moved into a construction site.
6: Neighbors in West Hollywood are frustrated over a pack of coyotes now calling an unfinished condo site home. Resident Patty Fallon says after squatters were forced out, coyotes moved in.
7: They've been here for about 3-4 months. They hang out on a balcony. I'm a little jealous. They have a balcony. They have rent control, you know. And they howl every night from 10 to 11.
6: Other neighbors say they're also concerned about the safety of pets and children. The city says it's aware of the coyotes and its policy is to prioritize a non-lethal management technique. Michelle Franzen, ABC News.
0: India's capital of New Delhi has adopted a new policy to make most new vehicles electric. The goal to improve air quality in one of the world's most polluted cities. Dave Packer, ABC News.
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9: If I were to ask you what makes for a good night's sleep, you'd probably say a dark, quiet room, not too many things on your mind. But every night when you go to get some Z's, how often do you really think about the temperature in your bedroom? Temperature may be one of the most underappreciated factors in sleep. That's according to the Senior Vice President of Research and Scientific Affairs at the National Sleep Foundation. We often hear about lights and screens and stress, but even modest changes in temperature and airflow can influence both how quickly you fall asleep and how deeply you stay asleep. Most experts will recommend a room temperature of 60 to 67 degrees Fahrenheit. You might also experiment with your sheets and what you actually wear to bed. Play around a bit and see what improves your sleep. 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I'm Dr. Sanjay Gupta, helping you live a better life.
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12: Oh.
13: Hey, what's up? It's me, Chad Benson. Normally, I'm here from noon to 3. But right now, we're going to bring you a few highlights from this week right here on Supertalk 99.7.
14: What is up? Happy? Oh, my God. It's Monday. It's Monday. I'm so happy it's Monday.
12: I practiced all weekend long for today.
14: You didn't even come in because you were so excited.
12: I know. I decided that practice made perfect, and I didn't want to screw practice up.
14: You know who else made it to Monday? Bell K.
12: Brother Bell K is back.
14: He is. He made it to Monday. He's like, man, I was so excited. I'm never taking a vacation again. I'm only going to ever work every day, always. Because he loves working. That's what he told me. Because I can't get away from work. I love working.
12: Man. Absolutely.
14: How was your weekend, brother?
12: My weekend was good. We just hung out, watched a great movie with Ryan Gosling.
14: Which one?
12: I can't remember the name of it.
14: Is it the space one?
12: Yeah.
15: Ghost
12: Rider? He went into space because the Earth, the sun was dying. And he needed to get some sort of element and get it back to Earth so that Earth could be saved.
15: Hail Mary.
12: Yes, Hail Mary.
14: Yes.
12: And it was really good.
14: And he makes a little friend, an alien friend.
12: Yeah, makes a little friend, a little rock friend.
14: Because his world's also struggling.
12: Right.
14: So everybody's partying, man. All right. Yeah. I did. I watched. Nope, there wasn't any World Cups. That sucked. That was it. Pretty much it. I watched golf and played some pickleball and did some shopping. Super excited about the fact that there's no lettuce at Walmart. I went over to get some other ones, and this guy looks at me and he kind of shakes his head. Nah. I said, all right, I'm going to wait a while.
12: Boys, I'm worried, man, because I forgot. And so Friday night, we went out to dinner to celebrate my daughter's wedding. And I had lettuce on my hamburger.
14: Uh-oh.
12: And now I've got to wait 2 weeks.
14: 2 weeks.
12: To see if I have explosive diarrhea.
14: It's a different kind of ED. One of them.
12: EBM.
14: Oh, my God, dude. That is 2 weeks. Yeah, that is.
12: I should have been. I knew why I didn't say hold the lettuce. That's all I had to do.
14: I went on Friday. I go, okay, well, I got to go get some groceries and stuff, but I just, you know what, I only need a couple things. I'm going to run over to the Dollar General thing over here in Broadway. I'm going to grab that, and then I go, you know what, I'm not going to cook anything because I'm lazy and I'm tired. I said, I'm going to go into Five Guys. I never eat there. I went in, and I said, you know, they're like, what would you like on it? And I said, hold the lettuce. And they go, you're about the 50th person today to say, hold the lettuce.
15: What'd you think of the food?
14: Man. I love Five Guys. It was good.
15: I thought you said you had.
14: I've had Five Guys twice. This will be the third.
15: It's expensive as hell, but it is really worth the money.
14: And I got a milkshake, but I did hold the lettuce.
12: Well, see, I kind of go back and forth with my wife about this. Isn't a hamburger just a hamburger? I mean, what's the difference between a Five Guys and, let's say In-N-Out?
14: Probably the way they cook them. You know, do they put seasoning in, things,
12: seasoning stuff,
14: yeah,
12: like
14: stuff
12: that.
14: Like that. But
15: how much grease do you squeeze out? Because you got to have the grease in there.
14: Yeah. Yeah. Five Guys has lots of grease. That is good. Well, it was so good. And they have the Cajun fries.
12: Yeah. You want to have the grease because you want the cheese that's melted to be real creamy and runny.
14: Oh, it was. It was. You know, remind me of the ultimate cheeseburger, the way I made mine. Cause I just, I don't trust any vegetables right now. So I'm going to go as 5 years old. I got mayonnaise and ketchup.
12: Yes, sir.
14: And that's it.
12: Only thing you're supposed to put on a burger.
14: By the way, this weekend, are you guys ready for this? In Ireland, they had the they have Gaelic football. That's where it's like a soccer game, but a rugby game and a bit of basketball. They got a soccer net and a rugby field goal thing. The team that won the championship for the first time in 75 years, mayo. The mayonnaise finally got some. By the way, there was all mayonnaise on the field too. There was not a lot of diversity, is what I'm saying. But it was the first time I saw it. I said mayo. I said we got to get jerseys to say County Mayo.
12: Absolutely.
14: Oh, but yeah, I'm staying away from the veggies for a few days, just for a while, because I like a good salad, right? Like I like to get a good salad, like a barbecue salad, chicken salad, stuff like that. But I'm just you know what? I'm not ready to pull the trigger just yet.
12: Dude, I saw an interview with a woman who actually had this parasite. She started getting the symptoms a month ago and she's still recovering. And she said it's some of the greatest pain she's ever felt.
14: Yeah.
12: I do not want this.
14: No. I could see. Yeah. I've seen a couple people talk about, but it's the length. Because, you know, they say it could, you know, it takes up to 2 weeks to get it. And then you think, okay, how long is this thing going to last? And then you're hearing stories of people who've had it for on and off. You know, they had it really bad for a couple weeks, but the symptoms are still around.
12: Yes.
14: No, thank you. No, and it's spreading. They don't think they've gotten to the bottom of it.
12: Yeah, they've added four more states now, Illinois, Pennsylvania, and Oklahoma. I can't remember the other state that they added to it. But, yeah, man, and so, right now, the only lettuce that has been recalled in the store is a Walmart brand lettuce.
14: Yeah.
12: It's no longer being sold. Then you got Taylor Farms, you know, which gives lettuce out to restaurants. Hospitals and schools, they voluntarily recalled their lettuce that they were sourcing from Central Mexico. But I don't think they know yet where this second outbreak is coming from.
14: No. And that's the scary part, because they think it's all just from Taylor Farms, but they're not sure. Well, if you're not sure, then I'm not sure.
12: Right.
14: At this point.
12: Yeah.
14: So, and I don't want to get lettuce and have to do like cook it. You know, you've given me too many instructions. I want to be able to wash it, chop it up, put my food in there, you know, and then eat it. There's too many instructions. And right. Belle, you get those little, you know, I err on the side of caution, and when in doubt, I throw it out.
15: Yeah, I've not bought one of those since this all started.
14: No.
15: Those little pre-made salads.
14: Yeah, which are already a little hit and miss at times, I feel, but still.
12: Yeah.
15: Depending on how old they are and, you know, whether or not. You know, the lettuce is getting wilted and stuff like that.
14: There was a whole wall.
12: And can you trust it when it says on the package, no need to wash, it's pre-washed?
14: No, not anymore.
12: Can you trust that?
14: No, don't trust that. And it was funny because I'm walking and the Taylor Farms where they normally have all their bags, those pre-cut bags, I mean, nothing on the wall. Just nothing. There was like one other company with one bag in the center. And you're like, that's it. And even at that point in time, because I don't know where all of it comes from. Right. When they're down at a place like Mexico or anywhere else, they may be servicing several different companies. And I'm at this point, you know what? Once the guy shook his head, nah. And I said, you know what? You're right. Nah. And
12: yeah,
14: I mean,
12: exactly.
14: That. So I'm out. And we're still at war. God. Well, not really, yeah. Though. Kind of, sort of.
12: Kind of, sort of. I'm seeing that there's like a little break in the action or something.
14: Yeah, we may have run out of some of the. We're getting a little low on the weapons.
12: Hold on, guys. We got to make more missiles to kill you with.
14: Yeah. If you guys don't mind, if you guys could just be patient. And they're saying, no, we're not giving up the Straits of Hormuz. And luckily, BB's here today. So I'm sure he'll figure out a way for us to open up another front. Attack somebody else. Have you thought about attacking Turkey? Because remember, he's already done that. So where he's like, oh, Turkey could be next. We're like, no more. This is it. Let's just do this, be done with it. And figure out what the hell we're doing. Because yesterday I paid $3.84 for gas. I don't like that.
12: $3.84?
14: Yeah.
12: I'm trying to remember what I paid for whenever I filled up on Friday morning. I want to say it was around what I paid last week, $366.
15: I filled up Saturday and I got a full tank for $334.
14: Really?
15: Yeah.
14: That's
15: I checked Gas Buddy before I left, and there was a gas station on the way to what I was going to do, and it was the lowest I could find. So, well, that's kismet.
12: Way to go, Brother Bilal.
14: That was nice. It was nice. I like that. I did
15: it's
14: not.
15: It's still like 40-something for a tank, though. It was ridiculous.
14: It is. It is. And it'll be up for a little while, then it'll come down because we've got a couple days of this stuff starting to come down because, for whatever reason, people react in a way it's like, oh, they're not getting a deal done. They're not even close. It's a timeout. And they're having diplomacy. We don't have we're actually strategically allowing certain things to drop in certain areas because we know they could damage some buildings, but we've moved everything that we need to move as far as humans. And so we're strategically allowing certain things to go because we don't want to use up what we have. And that's not good. So now what? Are we going to build more stuff? How about, where are those magic drones? Why aren't we on the magic drone line doing stuff? Good God. I don't want to pay $384 for gas. I'm not happy about that.
12: No, sir.
14: So, oh, yeah, Taylor Farms makes big bag salads for a lot of different grocery stores. Yes, they do. Whew. No, thank you.
12: Best look out for that, man.
14: Yeah, I was, you know what? When in doubt, I'm going to say no. I'm going to say no. Just for now. Just for now, I'm like, you know what? Now would be a good time to go on a fast because this thing will make you fast if you otherwise.
12: it'll make you run to the bathroom really fast.
14: It will. I don't want any part of that. No, thank you. And the thing is too, you don't know how long you're going to have it.
12: That's
14: so
12: the thing.
14: It's not like when you get the norovirus, it's at most 48 to 72 hours. When you get this, you could have it for a month.
12: Right.
14: That's not the same.
12: That's what was scary about watching that lady, man. I mean, she started having those symptoms a month ago, said she was feeling better, but she was still extremely weak. And just like whenever she would eat something, like she's afraid to eat now.
14: Yes.
12: Because she's afraid it's going to come back. She said it was so painful.
14: Oh, that's not good. That is not good. Let's pass on that.
12: Yes, sir.
14: Let's pass on that for sure. Yes, I saw that the CEO of Cracker Barrel's out.
12: Yep, she's out.
14: She's gone. It did not go the way she wanted it to go. Let's just
12: but
14: put it
12: down.
14: But not
12: the one at NES, Nashville Electric
14: Service. No. Are you kidding me? She's doing a great job, man. Hey, Nashville strong, everybody. Nashville strong. Bunch of stuff to get to today. We'll talk a little bit about Iran, obviously. We had a Mitch McConnell thing, sighting, something. I don't know. I don't know if they just posed him. I feel like they just posed him for a picture. I don't think he actually moves.
12: I was trying to wear a mask and everything.
14: Yeah, I feel like they just get him and they kind of like, he's a wax, and they just kind of get him prepared. And then they snap a picture and his wife. And everything is so staged, right? Like, it's so, like the picture of him and his wife, it's staged.
12: Oh, yes.
14: And you're like, really? This is there's nothing about it's all stage. It doesn't look good.
12: Yeah,
14: it doesn't.
12: It's like the person taking the picture says, say cheese.
14: Yeah.
12: Or they're counting it down. 3, 2, 1.
14: Yes. Yeah. And then he falls over. Look, guys, you got 10 seconds with him up, and then he's gotta go down or he's done for. So, you know, who knows? I mean, it's gonna be interesting to see what they do with him because he has said today. That or they, whoever he is running his thing, saying, he's going to miss some stuff in Kentucky for a while. You think? Yeah, I think so. And then, you know, politics. That was a nice weekend with no politics. I didn't even look until yesterday. I'm like, are we still at war? Oh, kerfuffle. Although since Bell's been gone, the kerfuffle became kind of a war.
15: No, it's still a kerfuffle.
14: It's back to kerfuffle.
15: Congress hasn't declared war. And you don't need to declare anything to have a kerfuffle.
14: But yeah, because remember they stop every 59 days and then right. Like a week later they start back up and they're like, there was a timeline. It's like, okay. That's what they do in Major League Baseball. They bring their rookie stud up. They wait till June 1st to promote him because then they can hold on. It's like he doesn't get a year of service so they can keep him under contract longer. That's kind of what we're doing here. They wait till a certain time, then they stop, then they start up again. Because that way they don't have to worry about whether or not this is going to be a war and they have to vote on anything, because we wouldn't want that. Coming up, we'll talk a little bit about the weather. Tell you what, wow, last night, the shaking of my house with the lightning and the thunder was crazy. Talk a bit about that, what we got to look forward to this week as well, a bunch of other stuff. Hope you guys are well. Happy Monday, baby! It's Monday! Chad Benson, Super Talk 99.7.
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9: If I were to ask you what makes for a good night's sleep, you'd probably say a dark, quiet room, not too many things on your mind. But every night when you go to get some Z's, how often do you really think about the temperature in your bedroom? Temperature may be one of the most underappreciated factors in sleep. That's according to the Senior Vice President of Research and Scientific Affairs at the National Sleep Foundation. We often hear about lights and screens and stress, but even modest changes in temperature and airflow can influence both how quickly you fall asleep and how deeply you stay asleep. Most experts will recommend a room temperature of 60 to 67 degrees Fahrenheit. You might also experiment with your sheets and what you actually wear to bed. Play around a bit and see what improves your sleep. You might be delightfully surprised. I'm Dr. Sanjay Gupta, helping you live a better life.
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13: What's up, everybody? It's me, Chad Benson. You know me. I'm here new to three every day. 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
14: Explosive. Got an explosive story for you next.
12: EBM.
14: Nightmare. I wonder how far this thing's going to get.
12: I don't know, man.
14: See, my fear is... Because even yesterday, I did stop by Taco Bell because I get a bean and cheese burrito. So it's not like there's anything on it. You know, it's like anything that normally wouldn't cause you extra diarrhea, if you will. So I asked them and they said, oh, you know, do you want onions? I said, nah, you know what? I'm staying away from that stuff. Good call. Good call. I was, this week it was busy. The week before, and nobody was in line but me. I took that chance. I wrote that in there. All right, guys. I think it is time. Ken, are you prepared for it? Are you ready for what might be coming this week?
12: Okay.
14: Let's do it.
16: Now it's time for the Swamp Ass News Report with the weather wizard, Ken Weaver.
12: Yeah, let's see where we're at, boys, because I tell you what, after these showers and thunderstorms this morning, it looks like the sun has made a comeback, and we're talking about highs in the upper 90s. That's the real temperature in the upper 90s. And then the feels like, which Brother Murphy loves to hear about so much, that's going to get up around 110 in some places in Middle Tennessee. Looks like that's going to run through tomorrow. Then the second half of this week, I don't know, we might turn out pretty decent the second half of this week. After tomorrow, the high on Wednesday, only about 90.
14: Yeah.
12: Thursday, 90. Friday, 92. Got a chance for showers and thunderstorms, you know, a low chance, 10 to 30% on those days before that ramps up to about 50 to 60% on Saturday and Sunday. So it looks like if we can get past today and tomorrow, you know, just, you know, put your swamp ass underwear on to prevent that. And you've got a mask, that should help.
14: Yeah.
12: Just get through today and tomorrow, and looks like we may be swamp ass free the rest of the week.
14: Yeah, it's going to be, I will say, I'm sitting around. I did some work last night, and I'm just laying there. I'm like, oh, now I can't sleep. And all of a sudden, I was like, what's that? The flashing going on. I'm like, is there police outside? Then all of a sudden, and I thought, first of all, I thought, wow, God is bowling. And because it was ridiculously loud.
12: Yeah, and I heard a couple rumors last night too.
14: Yeah, it was for a minute. Even my cat, like, who doesn't notice anything if it's not food or meat, you know, where he can annoy me. He kind of came over. He's like, "What the hell was that? That was new." I mean, it was loud, and I thought, "Oh." But I didn't. We didn't have a ton of rain. We just had the noises.
12: Mm-hmm.
14: But it's nice outside right now. It's not quite.
12: We got some heavy rain here.
14: Did you?
12: Yeah. Looks like Murfreesboro got some pretty heavy rain.
14: That's what it does over there. That's what it does. You know, for us, we asked for it not to be here. We just said, hey, is there any way? We pay a lot of money living in this building. Is there any way you can make sure that the rain doesn't come to us? But I thought, because I opened up the door and I thought, well, cool, it'll be neat to watch the lightning and nothing. No rain, just the lightning and the noise. And I thought,
12: well, I'm glad Brooklyn's car didn't get covered up by another power line because he was able to make it in today.
14: He's got enough car issues.
15: Yeah, he has. Yeah.
14: His tire's falling apart, Ken.
12: Oh, man.
14: Yeah, it's all happening with Bell. His life is falling
12: apart. Son of a biscuit eater.
14: That's why we love him. We've got to give him a new tire. We're going to get him just one big, huge tire, bigger than the rest of the three tires. I want Bell to be kind of sitting sideways as he rolls in.
15: With the speaker thumping.
14: Speaker thump. We're going to get you on some bags so you can bounce.
15: Yeah.
14: Well, that'd be nice.
12: The speaker thumping SOS by ABBA.
14: Oh, yeah. That'd be good. Because that's how you roll, baby.
12: Well, and that's the best ABBA song ever.
14: Is it? What's your favorite song?
15: Oh, that's like asking me which of you I like more.
14: Yeah, but if you had to pick a song, you can only have one song.
15: Can't do it.
14: How about album?
15: Probably The Visitors, which was the last one that they did in the early 80s before they broke up.
14: Oh, The Visitors. Is that a little bit more rock feel to it?
15: No, it's really dark.
14: Oh, it's dark. Yeah. There you go.
12: Interesting.
14: I didn't know ABBA could go dark.
12: I was going to say a dark ABBA album.
15: Went real dark. The title song is about the Soviet Union. It's not the Stasi. What was their secret police? The KGB.
14: KGB.
15: It's about the KGB coming and knocking on your door and you vanish.
14: No.
12: Goodness.
14: Wow, I didn't know ABBA did that. I know they had that in them, Ken. Did you?
12: I know one thing. If I get that album, I'm not running it backward.
14: No, probably lots of Satan. Totally. Hey, speaking of albums and music and movies, there's a new documentary coming out called If These Walls Could Talk, about the hotel.
15: If These Walls Could Rock.
14: Rock. If they're a hotel, have you seen it?
15: I've seen the trailer that has
14: Billy Bob.
15: Sharon.
14: Yeah.
15: Sharon Osbourne.
14: It's got Billy Bob. It's got every rock star you could ever imagine. And they all stay at the same hotel and they party at the same hotel in Los Angeles. And it is everybody. It's got Morrissey in it, for God's sakes.
15: Sharon was talking about how people leave you alone.
14: Yeah.
15: You can be, you know, you could have Ozzy on one side of the fence and Axl Rose on, in another bungalow, and nobody is bothering either of them.
14: No. And the partying was big, too. The partying was just crazy. But it's funny because it's got Morrissey, and it's got every rock star you could think of has a story about this place in L.A. In fact, they got to the point where it was so bad that the cops showed up, Ken, and the LAPD showed up, and they were going to sue them for $1 billion.
12: Wow.
14: Because of how chaotic it was there. And Billy Bob's there almost every night, apparently.
12: I'm going to have to watch that.
14: Yeah, I think you'll like that. I think you'll like that. I was not impressed with He-Man, says Nick. I saw He-Man this weekend. I liked it. It was fun.
12: You going to go out and get some more of those action figures?
14: No, I am not. You know what, though? It's a niche cartoon and a niche, you know, it had a very narrow, like, early 80s kind of run. And then there was nothing, you know, outside of that. But it was fun, you know, and it was free because I have Amazon. So, you know, that's another thing that's a win.
12: Yes, sir.
14: If it's free, I'll take it. Coming up, we'll talk a little bit about Iran as well as Governor's Race. Get your... Voting's been brisk. We'll see. Of course, we had Monty here on Friday. He was a good time, had by all. Bunch of other good stuff on the way. Reach out to us across all of our social media. Make sure you like and subscribe. We appreciate it when you guys do that. Chad Benson, Super Talk.
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9: How often do you stop to wonder whether you should share something that's revealing, maybe even embarrassing, with a partner, a friend, or even your boss? In her new book called Revealing, The Underrated Power of Oversharing, behavioral scientist Leslie John says doing just that can help you deepen relationships that are vital to your life. We need people to trust us in order to get things like love, friendship, and career success. That's what she told us. When you make yourself vulnerable by revealing something sensitive, it does make other people trust you. In turn, when you ask someone to reveal something about themselves, showing that interest will generally lead someone to like you more. Why? Because people like to be asked about themselves, she says. It also signals that they are discriminating and choosy, but in a good way. I'm Dr. Sanjay Gupta, helping you live a better life.
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13: Hey, normally you hear me, Chad Benson, from noon to three daily. And you may miss some stuff, so you know what? Shame on you. And here's some what you've missed this week right here on Super Talk 99.7.
14: Through your text, Chad, what's the name of the Rock movie? If These Walls Could Rock. What's the name of that doc?
12: Clever.
14: Yeah.
12: That's a clever title.
14: Yeah.
15: That's the hotel where John Belushi died, isn't it?
14: Yeah, I think it is. I think it is. Chad, I have to ask you, though, did you wear your fluffy, bright-colored Speedo while attending the He-Man movie? Well, first of all, the movie is on Amazon Prime. So
15: he was sitting in his living room, probably wearing the Speedo.
14: No, full outfit. Full outfit. So, although I will say, a little Dolph Lundgren sighting in it.
12: Oh, was really?
14: He in it? Yeah, he's in it.
15: I didn't realize it.
14: Yeah, yeah. You should watch it.
15: No.
14: Why?
15: I think He-Man is probably one of the dumbest action figures ever created.
14: Wait, it's such a small... There wasn't a massive, you know, it wasn't Batman, which, you know, I always joke about how I think Batman's stupid, because he is. But, man, you got to look at Bell's. Guys, if looks could kill, Bell's face right now, just like...
15: No, that's not true. I just don't feel good.
14: I just don't feel good. It's always something with you, dude.
15: You know, it's amazing to me that you can't understand a millionaire... billionaire being the greatest detective in the world, but you're okay with Superman flying around the place.
14: I think Superman has powers.
15: No, he's not real. Just like Batman.
14: But the thing is, of the two of them, he's got powers.
15: Right.
12: Wait, Batman has money. Speeding train.
14: Yeah. He could turn back time. Right?
15: No.
14: He goes, he'll share on us. He's like, if we could turn back time. He's like, I can. What does Batman have? Nothing. He's got a lot of money.
15: Billions of dollars that he can use to arm himself with.
12: And he might be growing crypto.
14: Yeah, He-Man, somebody said. He-Man's worth it. It's fun. If you're expecting a movie, The Odyssey, it's not going to happen. Like Spider-Man comes out this weekend. By the way, this is tracking to be the best movie year since pre-pandemic. Back to pre-pandemic levels. And now, I mean, I want to see The Odyssey, but now I only want to see it now in the, 70
15: minutes. Yeah, he's really built up expectations on this movie to where it's like, well, if I'm going to see it, I need to see it how it was shot. And there's only 41 of those theaters in the world.
14: We have one of them.
15: And where is it?
14: I don't know. It's in Nashville somewhere. I don't know where it is.
15: Is it?
14: Yeah, we have one.
12: It's in Davidson County.
14: Yeah.
15: Because there's a difference between IMAX and IMAX shot on 70 millimeter.
14: Yeah, 70 millimeter. This thing was meant for that.
15: Yeah, that's
14: he shot it in 70 millimeter.
15: And it's the first time they've shot any movie in that format completely through from start to finish.
14: And Ken, I was telling Bell before the show, it's sold out through September everywhere. Man. The Odyssey. Oh,
15: then Dune comes out.
14: Then that's Dune comes out.
15: The theaters.
14: Yeah, and Dune comes out the same weekend that... Oh, well, the Doomsday thing.
15: No, they bumped Doomsday by a week.
14: It still doesn't matter because the thing is, Dune's got all of the IMAX. So they
15: can,
14: the Avengers came up with like Infinity Vision or something like that, which is just fake.
15: You're not seeing Doomsday in IMAX for at least 6 weeks.
14: Yeah. Yeah. So. Regal Opry.
12: I'm not going to be watching that new Marvel movie in theaters. It's too freaking long. 3 hours and 45 minutes.
14: No.
12: Yeah.
14: It is?
15: That's a bit much.
14: Yeah. No way.
12: That's it.
14: That's like two movies.
12: And what if your cyclosporiasis kicks in about halfway through it?
14: Oh, you know somebody who's gone to see The Odyssey has had an Odyssey themselves.
15: 2 hours and 45 minutes.
14: 2 hours and 45 minutes. Still long.
12: Oh, I thought it was 3 hours and 45
14: minutes. No, that's the director's cut.
12: Oh, okay.
14: I'm sure it was. Because, you know, the director has to have all kinds of extra stuff in it. Okay. Hey, you know what I started watching last night? Okay, which I know you will enjoy, Ken? Ride or Die.
12: Oh, yeah, I want to see that.
14: That, I saw the first episode. I'm like, it's fun.
12: That's Tom Hardy.
14: No. This is the one with the The English girl, the English woman who plays in Ted Lasso, the blonde, who owns the team.
12: Oh, I thought that was Tom Hardy.
14: No, it's her, and she's an assassin. And her best friend has no idea. Oh, it's great. You'll love it. You'll love it.
12: Actually, this is kind of an interesting cast here. Octavia Spencer?
14: Yeah, she's awesome.
12: Ed Skrein?
14: Yeah, he's great.
12: And Bill Nighy.
14: Yeah, Bill Nighy. Do you know him?
12: Where do I know him from?
14: Pretty much every movie ever. He's always the bad. He's always the king vampire in every underworld movie. And he was also the rock star in that British Christmas movie. What was the British Christmas movie?
12: Okay.
14: You know? But he's it's great. It's a full cast, a lot of fun. And it's got action in it and stuff. So I think you'll enjoy it. I'd like to see.
12: Have to check that out.
14: I do want to see. Now I do want to see the Odyssey. Because everybody was like, it's going to be so woke. It's not woke. It's not. Well, they got the only, first of all, it's ridiculous. Whatever. It's not woke. Secondly, you know what? Hollywood makes up these stupid things and people want to win awards. They're going to do stupid things for an award.
12: Yes.
14: Right?
12: Right.
14: You know, it's like, it's so stupid. It's like, all right, you need to have seven, you know, dwarfs in it, you know, nine, but we can't anymore because that little guy didn't want anybody else but him in all the movies.
12: That little fella.
14: So, you know, they have to put dumb things. But I heard it's just amazing. But this weekend, you know, I was telling Bell, think about this. Number one movie in the world right now, Odyssey, starring, you know, it's got Matt Damon, but it also stars Tom Holland and Zendaya. This weekend, $600+ million opening weekend is what they're looking at for the new Spider-Man movie, starring Tom Holland and Zendaya.
12: Wow.
15: Yeah, it's a new rule they have where if you're going to hire me, you got to hire my wife.
14: Oh, one of those.
15: Yeah.
14: Yeah.
12: Hey, and am I correct? I like the Punisher is going to be a part of this one too.
15: Yeah. Yeah.
14: Oh yeah.
15: Punisher, the Hulk, a whole list of villains that are part of big parts of Spider-Man's history, but they've never used them before.
12: Right. I think Daredevil's going to be in it too.
14: Everybody's in it, right?
12: Everybody, best choreographed.
14: Well, you got the X-Men in Daredevil. It.
15: One of them.
14: Who?
15: Jean Grey.
14: You got more than that?
15: No.
14: Laser beam guy. I saw with the eyeballs.
15: He's in Doomsday. Doomsday. Talking about Spider-Man.
14: Oh, the Spider-Man. That's right. Okay, I was thinking about Doomsday because they're all crossing over. You got X-Men, Daredevil this weekend. I saw Ryan Reynolds show up at Comic-Con in, what was it? It was
15: a blue jean Deadpool outfit. The whole thing was made out of blue jeans.
14: Because they're doing part three. Is it part three? Is this it? Yeah, it's part three. Yeah.
15: Four. So, sorry, it's four.
14: Is it four? Yeah, it is. They're doing another one.
15: The first two Deadpools were just him solo stories. The third was him and Wolverine, and then this will be the fourth.
14: Yeah, because they never give him anybody. And the ones that do give him, he always laughs about, like, nobody? Really? Like, nobody? So this will be good. This will be fun. But it's, yeah, I have... The other thing they talked about, and this, the movies have come back, is the popcorn buckets are huge. So there's a Trojan horse popcorn bucket that is $70.
12: Good grief.
15: You know, I get it if you're a collector.
14: Yeah.
15: But who the hell collects Odyssey stuff?
14: Yeah. See, that's just it. To me, if it's a Spider-Man thing, it's an, like, we got an Alien one for the kids.
15: I can see if somebody who's into Alien. Because
14: it has Facesucker. My eldest is really into Alien. And so it's got Facesucker and the whole nine yards. I could see that, but the Odyssey,
15: it's just not something. I mean, the book is long enough as it is. How much more of it do you want to take up your life with?
12: Exactly.
14: Bell always pretends like you've read the book.
12: And aren't they going to come out with a video game for it?
15: No, I specifically didn't read the book because it's too damn long. Yeah. And I haven't heard anything about it.
14: Yeah, I thought there was a video game they were coming out with.
15: Wouldn't surprise me.
14: But right now everybody's getting out of the way for GTA 6. As you should.
12: Yeah.
14: You're going to do $5 billion in a week. Think about that. If you're in movies and you're doing all you can, it's going to be $5 billion. But I'm hearing this thing could cost close to $500 million to $1 billion when all is said and done.
15: I remember specifically when I worked at Maverick, we were having a conference call, and we were talking about Tony Hawk having a new game come out. Mm-hmm. And we were going to we basically had the soundtrack for it. And they were talking on the call about how it would probably do $1.5 million the first week. at $60 a pop back then. And we were having trouble selling records at $10 each.
14: Yeah. It's just a different world. I mean, you think about no movie's done $5 billion, let alone $5 billion in a week. And the other thing is, if you go online, there are people that are taking the day off so they can get it and play it. That is crazy.
15: Honestly, that doesn't surprise me.
14: No. Nerds. Bunch of... Tell you what, though, can I just give it up to all the girls at Comic-Con? Well done this weekend.
15: Yes, ladies. Nicely done.
14: Hey, look at Velma, if she was a stripper.
18: Yeah.
14: Oh, I saw this one girl who got dressed like Meg when Meg was in the future and she was all smoking hot.
15: Oh, when they were the touring family? They were like, it was a takeoff on the Osmonds?
14: No, this is the one where... This is when Brian changed everything and he wasn't supposed to. And then they went to the future and then, you know, Brian had like saved 9/11 or something. And they go there and Meg is like long white boots, short skirt. She's like smoking hot. And yeah, there was girls who dressed up like that. Yeah, that's Comic-Con has become that. All the stuff that's neat that you want to see, stuff you could buy, but then mostly hot chicks dressed up as your favorite characters. It's like, oh, look, it's Wednesday. And here comes, welcome to the stage, Wednesday.
15: It's funny how they movies are what really power Comic-Con's profit and loss. And nobody seems to care about comic books.
14: No.
15: There's no draw on those anymore. To the point where DC, who's owned by Warner Brothers, and Marvel, who's owned by Disney, have to basically build in... what do you call them? Booths for their comic book companies so that they'll actually be able to get them in there because the comic book companies can't afford to do it themselves anymore.
14: You can't afford to buy anything on the floor. You can't because nobody buys comic books except for independent comic books, which are doing semi okay. Coming up, it is, well, it's Monday, as we know. Ken and I love Mondays.
12: It's best day of the week.
14: Best day of the week. Super excited. Bell's super excited about Mondays too. He told me he could not sleep last night because he was so excited about it. He got the Sunday sads because he only gets to do Monday one day a week.
12: Likes today because he's sick too.
14: Yeah.
15: Oh, I'm starting to doubt your claims of being a teetotaler.
14: You know what? Whatever, dude. So we're going to do sports with Bell. He's been practicing all weekend, just like you can, just like me. I got my clothes out on several occasions, finally put it on. I got my shark outfit on right here, my shark suit shirt, because it is Shark Week, and I watched some Shark Week last night, and I've got some more this week. We'll talk a little bit about sharks, among other things. But first, Bell with sports straight ahead. Chad Benz Show, Super Talk 99.7.
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9: If I were to ask you what makes for a good night's sleep, you'd probably say a dark, quiet room, not too many things on your mind. But every night when you go to get some Z's, how often do you really think about the temperature in your bedroom? Temperature may be one of the most underappreciated factors in sleep. That's according to the Senior Vice President of Research and Scientific Affairs at the National Sleep Foundation. We often hear about lights and screens and stress, but even modest changes in temperature and airflow can influence both how quickly you fall asleep and how deeply you stay asleep. Most experts will recommend a room temperature of 60 to 67 degrees Fahrenheit. You might also experiment with your sheets and what you actually wear to bed. Play around a bit and see what improves your sleep. You might be delightfully surprised. I'm Dr. Sanjay Gupta, helping you live a better life.
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2: What's up, everybody? It's me, Chad Benson, still holding down the noon to three slot daily. 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
12: And it's that time of the program where we unleash the man, the myth, the legend of sports.
4: Now it's time for Sports with Bell. When you need to know sports information, you turn to the guy who calls basketball shooty hoops.
23: Let's talk some sports with Bell.
12: He's got it going on better than anybody else. He's been dreaming of this, Ken. Sports with Bell. What you got for us?
24: So, England came in third.
12: Yes.
24: They won the match with, who was it?
12: France.
24: France. And they did it off of a header, a really cool-looking header.
12: Yeah, they were magical. There was no defense played in that game.
24: Who was the guy that scored that second goal for him?
12: Well, they scored a lot of goals because it was 6-4.
24: I thought it was 2-1.
12: It was 6-4.
24: Oh, wow.
12: Yeah. It was nonstop action. It was one of those games where, like, all right, whoever's last man back, you play goalie. We'll go from there.
24: Maybe the footage I saw was
12: probably because you're special. You've been out, man, because you've been busy.
24: But who was that guy who scored their third or second or third goal with the header?
12: Bukayo Saka scored three. You had a couple other guys. I mean, they were all over the place. It was amazing.
24: And it was a sloppy game.
12: Sloppy fun. It was like offense. It's the kind of game where you're like, all right, if I don't score today, I'm going to be bummed.
24: Six goals and suckers a lot.
12: Yeah, yeah. Somebody's not playing well. Somebody's playing well and not playing well.
24: Yeah.
12: So, but you've been gone such a long time. We didn't know if you were ever coming back. We're getting worried, Ken and I.
24: Yeah, I'm out next month too.
12: No, you're not going on vacation next month, Brother Bilal.
24: And October, I think. I got one in October.
14: October?
24: Yeah. I get four weeks a year.
14: And he's still grumpy.
24: I'm not grumpy. I just have a cold.
14: When is, Ken, when are you, when's the wedding?
12: The ceremony, the celebration we're going to have will be in October.
14: Okay.
12: And that'll be it for me.
14: That's it for you?
12: Yep. That'll be probably like Wednesday, Thursday, and Friday.

0: and change. 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
2: This weekend for today, it went really good.
3: Yeah, did you practice hard?
2: Well, that's why I didn't come in today, because, I mean, practice was perfect. I didn't want to mess it up.
3: I don't know how many times I could lay out my clothes and try them on, but I did it enough to know that I'm good at this.
2: Did you do it at least three times?
3: Three times. Try five. Put them on, took them off, put them on, took them off, put them on. I couldn't get more excited for Mondays, kids. See, we come at it in a way that many people don't. Some people, not going to say who, look at it with dread.
4: Well, I mean, I was on vacation.
2: Brother Burrell, I mean, he wanted to make it extra special, so he apparently went around last week making out with complete strangers.
3: As you do.
4: Hey, she didn't complain, so no complaint, no jail time.
3: That's right. That's the rules, right? But it's going to be a week. I can already tell you that. It's going to be a week. We had Monty on last week. I think we're efforting to get Jerry on.
4: Yes, right. I've actually got to send her an email. They responded to me, and they wanted to do it off air, which I'm going to tell them. I mean, they wanted to do it on the phone, which I'm going to tell them no.
3: Yeah, it's just do it on the computer or something like that. You know, just stream it or something, if we can do that. You know, so we're hoping to get her on. And then anybody else, you know, Marcia.
2: Yeah. So is she the leading Democrat in the race?
3: Yeah, she's the leading Democrat.
4: Did Afton email you?
3: No. No.
4: Okay,
3: no.
4: She was supposed to. She blew it and didn't show up.
3: Yes. Well, I didn't think she was going to. So, but yeah, we're going to get her on. But that's going to be about DCS, which was a disaster and still continues to be a disaster.
4: Yeah.
3: Yeah.
4: She's suing CPS, DCS, whatever it's called. This is the Child Protection Agency and the foster care system who are not taking care of these children properly.
3: Not only not taking care of the children, if you guys did not see the orphans, so these are the ones who, they got nobody, and they get money from Social Security. That money is supposed to be their money for when they age out of the system. They took that money and spent it, and then sent some of it back to Washington, to D.C.
4: They involved the child at no point.
3: Yes. And wow. So that was an ugly situation. And they said, we've rectified that. Well, what'd you do for them? You've rectified it in the future. But these kids here who are going to age out, and again, they don't have anybody. They're orphans. There's no family members.
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6: From ABC News, I'm Dave Packer. A new escalation from Iran firing multiple ballistic missiles in an attempted surprise attack at U.S. forces in the Middle East. CENTCOM says all the missiles were successfully intercepted. At the National Cathedral in Washington, lawmakers, dignitaries attending the funeral of former Senator Lindsey Graham. President Trump giving remarks.
7: He was the first person to make you laugh and one of the last people that you've really ever wanted to fight. These were the traits that made him into one of the great figures in Senate history. Few like him.
6: Attending the funeral, Israeli Prime Minister Benjamin Netanyahu. He met with President Trump earlier.
8: We do not have a readout from the White House about what took place in that meeting with the Israeli Prime Minister, but there's a potential for some tensions because the two have had a bit of a tense relationship in recent weeks as it relates to the war with Iran and, of course, Israel's recent strikes in Lebanon, which have complicated the situation as the U.S. has tried to reach a deal with Iran.
6: ABC's Karen Travers. The National Weather Service says the tornado that blew through portions of Wisconsin has been upgraded to an EF3. Winnebago County Executive Gordon Hintz.
9: The depth of the tornado and its impact is incredible, devastating, and we're really still in the assessment phase of things. At the same time, we know that people are going without power, uncertainty about child care, housing.
6: Jay Clayton, most recently the U.S. Attorney for Manhattan, confirmed to be National Intelligence Director. The Senate vote along party lines. Clayton replaces acting.

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3: WTN. From ABC News, I'm Dave Packer. A new escalation from Iran firing multiple ballistic missiles in an attempted surprise attack at U.S. forces in the Middle East. CENTCOM says all the missiles were successfully intercepted. At the National Cathedral in Washington, lawmakers, dignitaries attending the funeral of former Senator Lindsey Graham. President Trump giving remarks.
4: He was the first person to make you laugh and one of the last people that you've really ever wanted to fight. These were the traits that made him into one of the great figures in Senate history. Few like him.
3: Attending the funeral, Israeli Prime Minister Benjamin Netanyahu. He met with President Trump earlier.
5: We do not have a readout from the White House about what took place in that meeting with the Israeli Prime Minister, but there's a potential for some tensions because the two have had a bit of a tense relationship in recent weeks as it relates to the war with Iran and, of course, Israel's recent strikes in Lebanon, which have complicated the situation as the U.S. has tried to reach a deal with Iran.
3: ABC's Karen Travers. The National Weather Service says the tornado that blew through portions of Wisconsin has been upgraded to an EF3. Winnebago County Executive Gordon Hintz.
6: The depth of the tornado and its impact is incredible, devastating, and we're really still in the assessment phase of things. At the same time, we know that people are going without power, uncertainty about childcare, housing.
3: Jay Clayton, most recently the U.S. Attorney for Manhattan, confirmed to be National Intelligence Director. The Senate vote along party lines. Clayton replaces Acting Director Bill Pulte, a fierce ally of the president, who has terminated nearly 30% of the office in the 5 weeks he's held the job. You're listening to ABC News.
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3: The Federal Reserve will announce its next interest rate decision Wednesday. Inflation has topped the Fed's 2% target for more than 5 years. Seattle Police Chief Sean Barnes says that the 15-year-old arrested for the shootout over the weekend was armed with a ghost gun with an extended magazine.
9: A ghost gun is an untraceable weapon.

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2: Including poor classroom management, that's a big one, and interactions with students, delayed grading practices, video recording of students without consent, and being unprofessional with parents.
3: Braswell denies all of the charges, tells News 2 she plans to hire an attorney. Well, it's go time. Dr. Anthony Fauci will have to answer questions about his handling of the COVID pandemic and his ego-stroking diary when he visits Capitol Hill today.
4: 6 years after the pandemic gripped the globe, new insight into the U.S. government's response. A Senate committee today is set to question Dr. Anthony Fauci, accusing the former head of the COVID response effort of misleading Americans about the source of the virus and lying to Congress, all which Fauci denies. He and his lawyers say the accusations are part of Republican Senator Rand Paul's personal vendetta against Fauci.
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5: Stocks rose even as computer chip makers fell, thanks to some stronger than expected profit reports from major corporations. The Dow added 537 points. The S&P rose 16. The NASDAQ lost 55, but recovered sharper losses from earlier in the day when it was hovering in correction territory. Coca-Cola, Sherwin-Williams, and Illinois Tool Works all reported strong earnings for the latest quarter. Those helped to offset losses from Micron Technology, Advanced Micro Devices, and Applied Materials. In the oil market, a barrel of Brent crude fell 4% to close at $81. Visa confirms it's laying off 7% of its workforce, with the product and technology teams bearing the brunt of the losses. The company cited artificial intelligence, its stablecoin platform, and other businesses. A federal judge has temporarily blocked Minnesota's law banning prediction markets, which was set to take effect Saturday. Michelle Franzen, ABC News.
3: And we're looking at stock futures mixed right now. Dow futures down 15, but the NASDAQ futures plus 135. S&P futures are up 25 points. That's the latest news. Traffic is next. I'm Joan Jones, WTN News.
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8: 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And there's perhaps no movement more fundamental than walking. It reinforces the alignment, stability, and coordinated muscle activation that supports how your body moves, whether you're doing strenuous exercise or simply going about your daily life. This is according to Dana Santis, a strength and conditioning specialist. Even though you walk every day, Dana does say you can make small adjustments to immediately improve your walking mechanics. So, keep your rib cage stacked over your pelvis. 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Allow your arms to swing naturally in coordination with your legs. Keep your gaze forward, your jaw relaxed, and then just breathe in through your nose and out through your mouth. I'm Dr. Sanjay Gupta, helping you live a better life.
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3: Major roads okay this morning. Just keep in mind that in Murfreesboro, it's still closed off for road work on Veterans Parkway between New Salem Highway and Old Salem Road. Traffic every 10 minutes every morning on Super Talk 99.7 WTN.
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4: 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Welcome on into your Wednesday. It is July 29th. A lot going on today, and at 6:35, Senate Majority Leader Jack Johnson is going to be joining us. He's going to chime in. You remember yesterday, we talked about how Representative Jason Zachary said that the state legislature was going to look at flock cameras. Well, the Senate Majority Leader, Jack Johnson, is going to tell us exactly what they have in mind, at least thus far. Plus, we'll talk about data centers and AI. Of course, it is Wednesday, so that means we're going to have Wednesdays with Wilson. Brian Wilson will be joining us coming up here at 7:05. Also, Iran tries to sucker punch America. Details straight ahead. Anthony Fauci under oath, and Mamdani publishes a hit list. Lots going on. Joan, I want to. So you had the story of this teacher who decided that she was going to give her political views regarding ICE?
5: Yes.
4: Do we know what exactly? I can only imagine.
5: Yeah.
4: But what is it that she said?
5: So I tried to look that up because this report that Channel 2 did doesn't mention it. And of course, Channel 4 doesn't even have the story. So it was hard to come to, you know, to figure out what they were trying to say. But they never actually say. If you Google it and use the AI, you can kind of find out what was implied.
4: Yeah.
5: But AI says a tenured Spanish teacher at White House High School in Sumner County reportedly discussed ICE-related issues in her classroom and declared herself an activist to her students.
4: Why would you do that? Right mind thinks that that's a good idea if you're a teacher?
5: It was at the height of all the ICE stuff, and I think, you know, it was in January, so it was probably around the same time that the two people were killed.
4: Yeah.
5: Good. What was her first name?
4: Renee Good and Scott Pretty.
5: Yes.
4: Alex Pretty.
5: It was around that time that the incident happened. It said January 2026. She expressed her political concerns regarding ICE directly to the class.
4: Do you know what I would do if she wants to declare her? If I'm the principal of that school and she declares herself an activist to the kids, I'd be like, well, I didn't know that you were looking for another job, but you go ahead and you go off and you become an activist and let them pay you to be an activist. But we're paying you to teach, you know, reading, writing, arithmetic, or the language of Spanish. And so off you go. Bye-bye.
5: Yeah,
4: don't let the door hit your arse on the way out. How do you say don't let the door hit your ass on the way out in Spanish?
5: I don't know.
4: Okay, well, that's what they needed to do.
5: Yeah,
4: I don't know Spanish either, but I know the.
5: So,
4: you know what I know? I know the universal language for get the hell out, and it's the middle finger.
5: Yeah. So some of the students said that they were made to feel uncomfortable because their political views didn't align with hers, and they knew that if they expressed them, she would, you know, jump all over their case.
4: Right.
5: So that's essentially where this came from. Why the administration decided to take action on it. So. Yeah, she's out of a job, but she's hiring a lawyer, so she's going to fight this.
4: Oh, she's
5: going
4: to lawyer up, is she? Of course, part of what makes America great, isn't it? Everybody can get a lawyer. But, you know, here's the thing, though. So if she was saying, well, I am pro-ICE and I am anti-illegal immigration, you know what? I'd probably feel the same way, where you are there to teach Spanish.
5: Yes.
4: You are there to teach the language. Now, if you want to go and you want to become a political science teacher, maybe a sociology teacher, then you can perhaps, or I think civics, or maybe a current events class.
5: Right.
4: Then you go right on ahead. That would be your lane. But, you know, can your students count to 100 in Spanish? If not, you need to keep your political views to yourself and teach the language. I mean, that's what it seems like to me. So even if she and I were, you know, sort of on the same page, then you're making the anti-ICE students uncomfortable. So just, you know, if you're there to teach the language, teach the language. And that's the bottom line.
5: Yeah.
4: Now, I don't know what was in her contract. I don't know what the law is, if you will, or the policy is about sharing your political views with your students. I actually don't know what the policy is. Did she break a policy? She must have, because she got fired.
5: She must have.
6: So it's tenured teachers in Tennessee can only be dismissed for a specific cause: incompetence, inefficiency, neglect of duty, unprofessional conduct, or insubordination. And Grok has unprofessional conduct highlighted. Her only real argument that she could make legally would be that if she framed the ICE discussion as somehow tied to the Spanish language and cultural curriculum element of things. But coming out and saying you're an activist already doesn't do that.
5: So there were other things that they listed in the list of things why they fired her. And they included poor classroom management, interactions with students, delayed grading practices, recording students on video without their consent, and being unprofessional with parents.
4: Well, it sounds like good riddance.
5: Yeah, I don't think she's, you know.
4: My question would be, so if this was the straw that broke the camel's back, there was a lot of straws before that. Like recording kids without their permission. Fighting with parents, which I kind of understand that. But, you know, some of these other things that you were mentioning, poor classroom management, yet this is what it took to get her fired. It sounds like she could have been fired quite some time ago. And, you know, sometimes people, when they're a pain in the butt at work, and I can say this as a manager for like 30 plus years, sometimes you just wait for them to hang themselves. You know what I mean?
5: Yeah.
4: And so, you know, it takes a lot to let people go these days. So for the school, and probably for the principal and the vice principal, they're like, oh, thank God, we can finally get her on this. You know what I mean?
5: Yeah.
4: So, and she's not going to be able to get another job. I can't imagine with a resume like that. Hey, why'd you leave your previous job? Well, I declared myself an activist. I argued with the parents. I recorded kids without their knowledge and poor classroom management and the rest of that.
6: Oh, that'll fly at metro schools.
4: Oh, absolutely.
6: Yeah. So she just won't be able to work for Sumner or Wilson or, you know, any reasonable school district.
4: There you go. All right, very good. Well, we'll see what happens.
5: Insane story.
4: So, Sophie Cunningham seems to be America's darling. Did you hear what happened last night?
6: It's actually kind of funny.
4: It is funny. All right, so real quick, because not everybody is up to speed on what happens with Sophie Cunningham. So, Sophie Cunningham, WNBA, and she is, and by the way, Sam, I got to tell you, I'm very, very disappointed in you.
6: What did I do?
4: You didn't tell me that Sophie Cunningham had a Sports Illustrated swimsuit edition a couple of months ago. What the hell is wrong with you?
6: Hey, so someone else shared her college photo from when she played at Mizzou.
4: Mm-hmm.
6: Talk about a glow up.
4: Deserving of the
6: SI swimsuit.
4: I count on you to keep me updated on these things. I'm totally kidding, folks. Anyway, so remember, she's sort of being considered or talked about as some sort of a MAGA warrior, or like, as I said the other day, a MAGA Barbie or whatever. But, I mean, she waded into the whole, you know, men playing in women's sports debate. Remember this whole thing? I've got some video. This was the audio and video that I played last week.
7: I mean, I think I said what I said. I think it's kind of common sense. And I think I'll always believe in that. I think it's really important to protect children. And that's little girls who are also involved in that category. And so I stand on what I said. And I always believe that.
8: Yeah. Do you see your advocacy on that, like taking any form going forward?
7: You know, I don't know. I'm not a very political person, but I do have beliefs. I have morals, and I'll always stand on those and be true to who I am. And I think people are going to take it how they want to take it, but I've never even really said anything about that. And so when it comes just to protecting young girls in sport and women in sport, I feel very strongly about that. I think that's why you have Title IX. That's why you have some of the greats in women's sports. If Title IX and women's sports weren't protected, then you wouldn't hear about any type of women in sport. And so I think in the future, it's just really important to protect.
4: So, of course, now the lesbians in the NBA have a problem with this, which is so weird. I mean, so if you are in the WNBA and some dude in a dress identifies as a woman and takes your position, well, then what are you going to say? But that's exactly what's going on. The lesbians in the NBA, WNBA, have an issue with her opinion. And I don't really get it. But Sophie Cunningham, they were playing the Fever. Indiana, is that what they're called? Her team is called the Indiana Fever.
6: Yep.
4: And they were playing in Seattle. And so the Seattle Storm, one of their players, Stephanie Dolson, shows up for their game wearing a trans rights or human rights shirt to basically protest Sophie Cunningham from the Daily Mail because they had a, I don't know, like a pro Sophie Cunningham event outside of the or rally outside of the arena. So you got a bunch of people up there, you know, basically celebrating free speech and Sophie Cunningham and, you know, trying to keep men out of women's sports and all that kind of stuff. And so then you've got some of these women on the Seattle Storm team wearing these shirts, trans rights or human rights shirts. But what's so crazy, again, not to belabor the point, is that these folks on the left are so illogical. They don't understand how dumb they sound. It's like, okay, Stephanie, who wore the shirt, then let's have some dude in a dress take your position in the WNBA. Or let's have you play against a bunch of dudes in the WNBA and see how you do. They did a movie.
6: Daily Wire did.
4: Daily Wire did that movie.
6: Lady Ballers.
4: Lady Ballers.
6: It was hilarious.
4: Was it funny? I haven't yet. It's on my list of things that I want to see.
6: Oh, very, very, very well done.
4: From the Daily Mail, regarding last night's game. Anything going on in traffic? Joan, anything going on in traffic?
5: Nothing. Right, well, good. I mean, there is that closure on Veterans Parkway in Murfreesboro. It's between New Salem Highway and Old Salem Road, but no major accidents, anything like that.
4: All right, very good. Thank you, Joan. Brian Urlacher praising Sophie Cunningham?
6: Yeah, Fox is talking about it right now because the mind of Mandis is always a step ahead of the major networks. And
5: clearly,
6: Brian Urlacher was
4: Joan Jones. I heard that.
5: I was in agreement.
4: No. You know what? I've been married twice. I know exactly what that tone was. I'm just kidding, Joan.
5: Can you? Who is it? That's
4: Brian Urlacher.
5: NFL who's that?
6: Linebacker legend for the Chicago Bears, Brian Urlacher.
4: Do you know what would be great is if I could watch that, but day 212 without a television in the WTN studio.
5: Anyway. I don't know. Yours is working well. Mine's working pretty well, too. Sam?
4: You were saying, Sam?
6: Well, Tom Petty put it best, Dan. Waiting is the hardest part. But he's coming out praising her about how she's not going to back down. He believes it's an 80-20 issue. Most of the country believes it's an 80-20 issue.
4: I believe Tom Petty had a song, I Won't Back Down.
6: Mm-hmm.
4: So there you go. Two Tom Petty references in 1 60-second period on Nashville's Morning News.
5: It's a record.
4: From the WNBA, from the Daily Mail, before the WNBA game on Tuesday night, last night, anti-trans protesters. Now, I'm going to focus on this. When you say that you are pro-little girl, and I mean, you know, of course, in sports, anti-trans protesters. So you are for girls being able to participate in sports without worrying about some dudes coming in and taking over your sport. They're calling you an anti-trans protester. So right there, you know that the Daily Mail is on the side of the trans people. They say anti-trans protesters also held a rally outside the arena in support of Sophie Cunningham, whose comments are continuing to make headlines around the world. The group held up signs which read, "Thank you, Sophie, and protect female sports," chanting in support of Cunningham and her now viral comments, of which I just played for you. Inside the arena, meanwhile, the division continued with pro and anti-Cunningham signs seen on the ESPN broadcast. Can we be honest? When it says they were seen on the ESPN broadcast, how many people actually seen it? Probably none. Well, because this is, let's be honest, this is the most interesting part of the WNBA is the, you know, trans stuff. One fan held up a "No Hate in These United States" rainbow banner. Another fan's sign read, "Thank you, Sophie, for speaking up for girls." Now, one of the things that I saw, and I don't know if this is actually true, but one of the things that I saw on X, so it must be true, is that the girl, the woman who held up the "Thank you, Sophie, for speaking up for girls" sign was forced to take it down. That's what I heard on X. Reports from outside the arena claimed arguments took place between pro and anti-trans protesters, but it is understood there was no physical violence. Now, one journalist apparently only goes by the name Roberta, has a rainbow on the X account, says, quote, "There will be an anti-trans rally in Seattle tomorrow ahead of the Storm game against the Fever in support of Sophie Cunningham's latest transphobic statements. This is what she's inciting." People, I just played the comments. The only people that her comments would incite are the crazed lunatics on the left and the lesbians in the WNBA.
6: So that did happen. A pro-Sophie Cunningham fan was asked to take it down, put it down, but just around the corner, there was a nearby fan with a countersign reading, "No hate in the United States." Security or arena staff intervened on the pro-Cunningham side inside Climate Pledge while the event drew a pregame rally outside supporting her and related ballot initiatives. But that was reported by News 10 in
4: Seattle. That is such BS. You see what's going on here? It just the WNBA, why anyone would support that. If I were an advertiser with the WNBA, I would tell them that they better get their act together.
6: I have an idea. We could settle this debate. We have like a game show, some kind of sports competition, like American Gladiator style, right? Something to that effect, where it is women and a bunch of dudes dressed up like women. And then we'll see who thinks it's all equal in the end.
4: Do you know what's so weird, though, is that, like, no, I don't think anybody, and Joan, back me up on this, I could be wrong, has anybody even talked about, really, at this point, the unfairness of the dudes in the dresses playing against or replacing women? I think it's all given. It's all clearly a given that the men in a women's dress or whatever are going to be stronger and more capable than the women themselves.
5: Yeah.
4: So, I mean, that nobody's even talking about the fairness of it anymore. It's either, you know, if you are pro-woman, if you are pro-girl, then you are anti-trans or transphobic. I mean, that's the bottom line. And you are trying to incite violence, which is absolutely ludicrous.
5: The critics go to, oh, but they stopped getting, they had puberty blockers before they began their puberty. So they don't have testosterone, like, not like a guy would. Well, it doesn't matter. They're obviously bigger, stronger, built differently.
6: Higher bone density.
5: Yeah.
6: And the other thing that they, you know, you can't reason with them on, which to add that, you know, a higher, stronger heart rate as well that allows you to be more athletic.
4: Yeah.
6: They bring it to, well, it's only like 1%. There's only like 1% of athletes that this affects.
4: It doesn't matter.
6: I don't care.
4: It does not matter.
6: Same with immigration. I don't care if it's 1%. If you're illegal, come back and do it the right way.
4: By the way, need some video. By the way, so Joan and Sam, have you heard of the hate-filled anti-trans screaming of the Sophie Cunningham supporters? Have you heard this?
5: No.
4: Oh, it is horrible. This, my friends, will trigger the lesbians, the godless lesbians in the WNBA.
9: Thank you, Sophie.
10: Thank you.
11: Thank you.
12: Thank you.
13: Thank you.
14: You stood up for us.
4: This actually kind of made me tear up a little bit.
5: Yeah.
14: You didn't have to.
15: You could have taken the easy way out.
14: You could have sat back
16: and enjoyed your fame.
17: You could have avoided the hate.
18: Taken the money.
19: And quietly closed the door behind you.
20: Leaving girls like us
21: to fight this battle alone.
22: But you didn't.
23: You spoke up.
24: You spoke up.
25: When it comes just to protecting young girls in sport, I feel very strongly about that.
26: And said what millions of women were thinking,
27: but were too afraid to say.
28: And when they tried to make you back down,
29: you stood even taller.
30: Yeah, I said what I said. I think it's kind of common sense.
31: So thank you.
32: So thank you.
33: Thank you for showing me what strength looks like.
34: What courage looks like.
35: What integrity is.
36: And I think I'll always believe in that.
37: Thank you for showing us what it means to be a real woman.
4: I mean, I love that. By the way,
5: that's
4: also
5: awesome.
4: Isn't that awesome?
5: Yes.
4: It does. It makes me tear up. So jersey sales of Caitlin Clark and Sophie Cunningham are through the roof. I saw one headline that shows that they make up 71% of all the jersey sales for the WNBA. Meantime, I don't know if you saw this, but have you seen the moronic transgender TikTok influencers? They've actually been burning her jerseys. So realize.
5: I love that.
4: So what they're doing is they're going out.
5: They're buying her jerseys
4: so they can burn them.
5: Are the clicks worth more than the jersey?
4: These people have no principles whatsoever. Anyway, it is 5:26. Joan's got the news at 5:30. Joan.
5: Yeah, coming up here on Super Talk 99.7 WTN. So a former bus driver who was convicted of a serious crash in Chattanooga that lives in a lot of people's memories. That bus driver is back in jail this morning. We'll explain why coming up at 5:30 on Super Talk 99.7 WTN.
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3: 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Temperature may be one of the most underappreciated factors in sleep. 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Most experts will recommend a room temperature of 60 to 67 degrees Fahrenheit. 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
5: Good morning, 5:30. I'm Joan Jones with your top stories. Some clouds this morning, but it'll be sunny for this afternoon. Our high will be around 90 degrees. A much more comfortable day today. President Trump and Israeli Prime Minister Benjamin Netanyahu meeting in the Oval Office yesterday for what the White House calls a productive meeting on the Iran war. Afterward, Netanyahu sat down with Sean Hannity, who asked how that meeting went.
7: Great. It was one of the best meetings that we've had. And I always, you know, I always hate to disappoint our would-be critics who are trying to find, you know, cracks in our alliance. And what they find, like today, is a wall of granite, you know, because the president is so clear.
5: Now, this was a private meeting, no reporters allowed. President Trump was also meeting yesterday with Ukraine's president, Volodymyr Zelensky. Locally, a former bus driver convicted in a 2016 crash that killed six children in Chattanooga has been arrested again. Jonathan Walker has been accused of breaking into an apartment belonging to a young woman he was convicted of raping years ago. He strangled her.
8: Police records show the victim was sexually abused by Walker years ago and was convicted of raping her when she was 14. Walker is also accused of tripping the victim's daughter. He's also a sex offender, so he faces charges for violating the sex offender registry.
5: That's Channel 4's Danielle Ledbetter. Walker's now 33 years old. He is facing seven new charges. eBay has agreed to pay nearly $56 million to a couple in Massachusetts after several former eBay employees targeted and harassed them with bizarre and gruesome deliveries, including a bloody pig Halloween mask and live cockroaches. ABC's Hannah Batah reports.
14: The signers run an online newsletter that was often critical of eBay. Back in 2020, seven eBay employees were charged with harassment, including an alleged plan to hide a GPS tracker on the Steiner's car. Most of the defendants pleaded guilty. Some were sentenced to prison. eBay condemned the harassment and apologized, saying it was wrong, reprehensible, and should never have happened.
5: That is the latest news. Traffic is next. I'm Joan Jones, WTN News.
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5: 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Heading into Nashville, traffic every 10 minutes every morning on SuperTalk 99.7 WTN.
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4: 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Welcome on into your Wednesday. It is the 29th of July. Summer's almost over, Joan.
5: Yeah, I know. Do you know I was in a store the other day? What store? I think it was like a Dollar General or something.
4: Mm-hmm.
5: They have Halloween stuff. Like,
4: oh my goodness gracious! We were in the home store, and Halloween is everywhere. I thought I was losing my mind. It's like.
5: Let us enjoy it.
4: I started counting on my fingers the number of months till Halloween.
5: Yeah.
4: And it's like July, June, July, August, September, October. They're like 3 months.
5: Yes. Yes.
4: Come on, people.
5: Just knock it off. Like, let us enjoy the moment.
4: By the way, I was kidding, actually. Summer's not really almost over. We got August.
5: We do.
4: Some of September.
17: Oh, probably. Most of the month of September, given how the weather's been.
4: You know what? I count summer as when I can go into my swimming pool in the backyard.
5: Yeah.
4: So.
5: Okay.
4: Yeah. So, in other words, summer is over when I can no longer go in the pool.
5: Okay.
4: That's kind of how I feel. Anyway.
5: When do you usually close it up?
4: It depends on the year.
5: Or do you even?
4: No, we do. We actually close it up. We empty it out about halfway, put some chemicals in, and put the blue tarp on it.
5: Okay.
4: Yep. And it is a pain in the butt.
5: Mm-hmm.
4: And I don't know. Amy and I argue every year. It's like, you know, people down the road on our street, they don't close it out. They just keep it, you know, sort of chemicaled all year round, but they don't actually, you know, close it up or cover it up and all that. But she wants to close it up. And you know what? She's the boss. So it's all fine, well, and good.
5: Wow. Okay.
4: Anyway, speaking of who's the boss, it's time for Joan's World. All right. So Joan. What do you got?
5: So I thought that we'd today have a little bit of a party for Anthony Fauci, since he's going to be on, on Congressional Hill, on Capitol Hill today.
4: Yes.
5: Testifying. So I think that it's appropriate that we remember the best of Fauci, like this very first one here. And the insanity of it wasn't just Fauci, but it was those who were so infatuated with him that sent him over the edge.
4: Oh, clearly, because if you read his diaries, he was over the moon at how much attention he was getting.
5: Yeah, even the little people.
4: This guy's in a mask, holding a sign that says Dr. Fauci.
19: Dr. Fauci, give us vaccines.
4: Oh, my goodness.
19: Help all the people who have been quarantined. We'll wear our masks and we'll have to stay distant.
4: By the way, there is, I don't know if you saw this, Joan, speaking of masks.
5: Yeah.
4: It turns out within all of these emails and files and everything that they have uncovered, they found an email to Dr. Fauci, and he was participating in this email thread where early on they said mask wearing, not really helpful.
19: We'll wash our hands and we'll be more resistant. Fauci, yes? Promise us, please.
4: This is just bizarre.
5: It's so
19: We'll
5: weird.
19: Have a cure that can fight off this disease.
4: And nobody thought this was cringe. Like, I don't remember.
17: No, we definitely thought it was
4: I don't
17: cringe.
4: Remember this at the time.
19: Restrictions will lift with some ease. Dr. Fauci, don't forget me.
4: Well, this is, I think he's, you know what, that kid may have been special.
17: No, I don't think so.
4: You don't think he was special?
17: No, I think he wanted to get out of quarantine so he could go snuggle his boyfriend.
4: Okay, moving right along.
5: We're getting to his furry costume.
4: Yeah.
5: Yeah. Okay.
4: Wait, no, hold on. I talked over that. What was your joke, Joan?
5: Or he wanted to get into his furry costume.
4: Thank you.
5: Yes.
4: Very good.
5: Okay.
17: With his boyfriend.
5: Yes. Okay. So, go to the last one in that section. President Trump managed to post something about Anthony Fauci.
4: Oh, this
5: was
4: is
5: like
4: so
5: my
4: awesome.
5: Favorite Fauci moment. He decided he was fit to throw out the first pitch at the Washington Nationals. Watch this.
4: Yeah. He throws the ball. So for people listening on the radio, you know, you've seen the people throwing out the first pitch. So he's on the pitcher's mound. He throws the ball so far to the right of the catcher that he almost hits the camera people about 10 feet to the catcher's right. And Donald Trump posting this on the socials. Fauci told everyone he was a great basketball player, so I assumed that he would be easily able to throw a ball to home plate. It turned out he was a phony on that, just like he was on everything else. See below. He says he was a terrible athlete, and this is by far the worst throw I have ever seen in years of watching first pitches, President Donald J. Trump. And yeah, for people who may have missed it, I'm going to rewind this a little bit. And he,
15: when you're ready, it's your pitch.
4: Yeah, he goes out to the mound. He's looking like he's going to be a bad A. I don't know. You know what's so funny about that pitch, too? Oh, my goodness. He's wearing a mask in the middle of an empty baseball field.
5: He's nowhere near a single soul.
4: So not only did he throw it 10, 15 feet to the right of the catcher.
5: Yeah.
4: But he didn't even make it to the baseline chalk. If you notice that, it's just a terrible throw.
5: Bad. It was so bad.
4: I mean, listen, we talked yesterday. He was probably a nerd in school, right? He was probably part of it. Not that there's anything wrong with being on the science club. We're actively trying to get Riker on the science club, get him to go into the science club as he goes into seventh grade. There's nothing wrong with that, but I didn't know that Fauci was, saying that he was a great athlete and talking about how great of a basketball player he was. I didn't know that.
5: I think he had mentioned it, in interviews. So then finally, you have seen the Fauci diaries being talked about, well, here, maybe on Fox News, maybe one or two other outlets, but the mainstream media is doing their best to keep it under wraps. Now, this is from CNN. It's Lydia Moynihan trying to talk about the Fauci diaries. Listen to how it goes when she tries to bring it up.
4: Yeah, here we go.
20: I think we need to have transparency around what's going on. I think one situation that, frankly, where we saw the government was certainly obfuscating, didn't have any transparency, was Anthony Fauci, who were getting his diaries today.
4: Oh, my goodness gracious.
5: It goes on,
4: the
5: too.
4: The second she went to Anthony Fauci, all the hens started squawking.
20: Purposely obfuscating about
21: Anthony Fauci.
20: That's actually something where we know he's purposely obfuscating.
22: We're sitting here talking about Americans who were killed in theater, okay, as a result of a war. We are not going to pivot to Anthony Fauci's diaries. That's a
20: different
22: conversation.
20: You're saying that this is a purposeful obfuscation. We don't know that it was a purposeful obfuscation.
22: The other thing that we learned this weekend.
20: It was.
22: Isaiah. The other thing we learned this weekend is that the president has been warned.
4: All right, so again.
5: Isn't that crazy? Like they made it so that she couldn't be heard.
4: So, that's part of what they do.
5: Yeah.
4: That's not The View, that's Abby Phillips' show. is that everybody just starts screaming over her so that nobody can talk about the beloved Dr. Anthony Fauci, who his pants have most certainly been pulled down. It's not impressive. So Sam, I guess, has found, he's telling me in my ear, you've got to play this. I found a great Fauci song. So
17: yeah, a few years back, this this gentleman, he goes by the artist name The Real Samson. And he kind of come out as a somewhat political rapper. He's not really conservative or Republican. He's kind of more libertarian. But when things were shut down and Fauci was getting caught in his own kind of obfuscations with the media, this is what he came out with.
10: I speak to the man that rules above. He helps get me through these trying times. He guides my way and gets me through the mud. As a mortal man, I put my life in your hands because I know.

0: When I watch the videos of like elderly people who are in the nursing home and they have to go up to a glass and put their hand on the glass and their loved one puts their...
1: Absolutely heartbreaking.
0: They died. They died not knowing, not having that last hug from their loved ones.
1: Last touch. No, nobody. I don't know about you, Joan, but you know, when I die, I have this sort of hope. That when my time comes, I'm surrounded by my family, holding my hand, all that stuff. And I think that everybody wants to die surrounded by
0: Absolutely.
1: Their loved ones. And it is incredibly sad that people were quarantined. People were not allowed the dignity of dying with their loved ones. It's just horrifying.
2: There was one that absolutely, I think I spent, and not to sound like a emotional pile about it, but I think I spent about a half a day crying over a case out of New York. Amber Isaac, she was 26 years old, died during an emergency C-section at Montefiore Medical Center in the Bronx while the strict pandemic visitor policies prevented her partner from being in the room. And then there were, that's just a drop in the bucket compared to the probably hundreds, maybe even thousands of babies that were born throughout that time where the father was not allowed, sometimes not in the room, sometimes not in the hospital.
0: Yes.
1: Well, and let's not forget, yes, the deaths are clearly the most important thing to discuss, but we could also talk about one of the things that Fauci said in his diaries is that he was oh so proud that he convinced Gavin Newsom in California and de Blasio, mayor of New York at the time, to close the schools.
0: Mm-hmm. Yeah.
1: And I think there's still kids that are still recovering from those school closures.
2: Well, definitely academically and psychologically, that it stunted a whole generation. But I believe, Joan, you correct me if I'm wrong, he told Stephen Miller to quarantine for 2 weeks while his wife was pregnant or something to that effect.
0: Yeah.
2: But he was going to the White House every day like it was no problem.
0: Yeah.
1: Yeah.
2: It's just the double standard.
0: How about all the kids that, children look at your mouth. They look at your facial expressions. That's how they learn how to respond to people.
1: We talked about all this.
0: Yeah.
1: You're right, Joan.
0: All those children. We haven't seen the effect of what they went through. We haven't seen the results of that yet. It's to come still.
1: Oh, yeah.
0: What are they, six now? What about when they're teenagers and they're still not getting it?
1: I think, let's see here, I'd have to think back, but some of those kids have now turned 18. I think if they were 12, 13 at the time of the lockdowns, then they're turning 18, 19 years old now. So anyway, unfortunately, we'll be seeing the ramifications of Fauci's lockdowns for years and years to come.
0: Next. All right, so let's have a laugh, shall we? Nick Shirley is out with a new video. He decided he was going to go and gift some things to Congresswoman Ilhan Omar. Watch this.
1: All right, here we go. This is Nick Shirley and Ilhan Omar.
3: 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Ilhan Omar's net worth went from a miraculous $6 to $30 million to just now $95,000. So today, we're bringing here a gift. We have the Accounting for Dummies book right here.
1: It's an Accounting for Dummies book.
3: And also, it's summertime. It's getting hot outside. 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
0: T-shirt. 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
1: Yeah, it's a Quality Leering Center. 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
3: Here we go. We've made it to Ilhan Omar's office. Let's see if she answers. Hello. Is Ilhan here?
4: The congresswoman's not here.
3: She's not here? She's never here. Well, it's summertime.
1: Well, she's at the winery, Joan.
0: I know.
1: Is where she is.
3: I got her a new Leering Center hoodie. Or T-shirt, because it's hot outside. And then I also brought her an accounting book, because her net worth has had some weird fluctuations from $30 million to now just $95,000. So,
1: you know what the funny thing is about this? Is that the woman that works in her office is just sort of standing there smirking like, can we just go ahead and get this over with? We know what you're doing. And she's just like, all right.
0: Yeah.
3: If you could give these to her, I'd be greatly appreciative of that. And it is summertime, so she should be able to wear the new T-shirt. Thank you so much.
0: Watch, she kicks it with
3: her foot. Ilhan Omar officially has a Quality Leering T-shirt, and she has an accounting book that she can then give to her accountant because certified Lear. Those math numbers just don't make any sense. And if you want to get yourself a Quality Learning Center hoodie and support the work I'm doing, go to antifraudclub.com.
1: Anti-fraud club. I want to get me a Learing.
0: I think we all need them. Like,
1: we
0: shouldn't
1: do.
0: We have a Learing Center day?
2: He said that, by the way, in testimony the other day when he was leaving a committee hearing. He did not say Learning Center. He said Learing Center every single time he was asked about it, and I love it.
1: I want to know, for people watching on the listening on the radio, there are, it looks like, hundreds of little Post-it notes outside of Ilhan Omar's office.
0: Yes.
1: What is that?
0: I don't know.
1: I wonder if that's representative of every... Here's what it is, Joan. So her wealth apparently went from $6 million to $30 million and now down to $95,000.
0: Right.
1: Or whatever. So I wonder if, like, each Post-it note is representative of, like, $10,000 magically lost.
2: No. No. It's a public display of encouragement and solidarity.
1: Is that what that is?
2: Yes.
1: Okay.
0: Right. Oh, yeah. It's the Anti-Fraud Club. That's where you can get the... Oh, you know what? So he talked about this. A lot of people open their own shops and they're doing their own Quality Learing Center.
1: Yeah, that's what they do.
0: Stuff,
1: is they start making them.
0: You don't want to get
1: quickly.
0: One of those. Support Nick Shirley.
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0: There you go.
1: If I get one for me and if I buy one for you and Sam, would you two wear them, Joan
0: Absolutely.
1: And Sam?
2: Absolutely.
0: Yeah.
1: All right. We'll talk about sizes here in a little bit. It is 5:53. Joan, do we have time for one more?
0: We did. Can we just show the one? You can't. Yeah, you can't use the audio on this one because it's pretty bad. But there's a man in Florida who also...
1: Florida man,
0: who is also sick of the Flock cameras. He's a 77-year-old man who's sick of the Flock cameras. And so he decided to do his own protest. So here he is. He is sitting on the side of the road. What's he in, a lawn chair?
1: Yeah, he's in a lawn chair for people listening. He's in a lawn chair. He's got a big... pool net, you know,
0: it's a skimmer.
1: It's a pool skimmer to get leaves out of the pool. And he's holding it up over the Flock cameras so they're unable to photograph or document who is driving by.
0: And he just sat there for the afternoon doing that, just blocking the Flock camera. Well, don't you know, the police came by and they were interrogating him. So people were stopping and saying to the guy, hey, what's your name? If you end up in jail, I want to be able to bail you out.
1: Right. And they arrested him, apparently. And do we know what the charges were? Like, what do you... I mean, I understand
2: if
1: you...
2: He was not arrested.
0: He was not arrested.
2: Spectrum Bay News has it. Carl Gunn is staging a peaceful weekly protest
0: Good
2: in St. Petersburg,
0: man.
2: Florida, sitting in a folding chair with a homemade sign on a long pole to block the automated license plate reader.
1: By the way,
2: damaging property or breaking any laws.
1: By the way, we're talking about how Fauci, apparently, I guess, I didn't hear him say that he was great at basketball, but Nolene points out that Anthony Fauci is 5'7".
0: Yes, I know he's a small man.
1: So
0: yes.
1: How are you so good at basketball if you're 5'7"? Says the guy that's like 5'5". And half.
2: I was 5'5" in ninth or 5'7" in ninth grade,
1: and
2: I would have absolutely mopped the floor with him
1: in basketball.
2: Yeah.
1: Well, no,
2: that was my main sport.
1: But if you're going to be great at basketball, you got to be taller, right?
2: That's what I was told. I wanted to go to college, and they're like, "How tall are you?" And I'm like, "I'm almost 6'1". They're like, "Huh,
1: almost six? Well, yeah. All right. Is that short for basketball?
2: Yeah.
1: If you How tall was Spud Webb? Spud Webb was
2: that's
1: like
2: different.
1: 5'6".
2: He could jump out the gym. He was.
1: I know.
2: Spud Webb.
1: He was
2: Atlanta
1: Hawks.
2: Played with Dominique Wilkins.
1: Smallest basketball player ever.
2: Won a dunk contest in the 80s.
1: He did.
0: How about Allen Iverson? He wasn't very
2: 6'1".
0: Tall. Okay.
2: Or no, he's 6'3". He's tall.
0: Nope. Allen Iverson's 6 foot.
2: Okay.
0: 165 pounds.
2: But he had the handles.
1: Look at Joan owning Sam on sports knowledge.
0: Well, I was a Philly girl, and I was there during the Allen Iverson days.
2: And then you had Nate Robinson, who played for the Knicks, and he was only 5'9". He had two dunk titles to his name. There's a running theme there.
0: What is it?
2: They jump higher than me.
1: I've become very bored with this conversation. Joan's got the news at 6. Joan.
0: Yeah, coming up, a national blood crisis. And you're being asked to roll up your sleeves. Coming up at 6 on Super Talk 99.7 WTN.
5: Hi, this is Williamson County State Senator Jack Johnson. 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
2: And as the investigation continues, part of that interstate had to be closed for 6 hours for the investigation. I'm Ken Weaver. WTN News.
3: For only the second time ever, the American Red Cross is declaring a national blood crisis.
4: The situation has become acute. Blood donations have now fallen to a four-year summer low, while hospital demand has increased. On Tuesday, the Red Cross reported less than 1 day of supply left for type O blood. The organization cited many factors for low donations, including illness and air quality. Only 3% of people in the U.S. donate blood for the rest of the country, so a few more people rolling up their sleeves could make a big difference. The Red Cross is urging all who are eligible in every blood type to make a donation. Dave Packer, ABC News.
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5: Falling tech shares continued to weigh on the NASDAQ Tuesday. The composite slipped another 0.2%, while the Standard & Poor's rose 0.2%. The Dow Jones gained 537 points to close at 52,747. Designing and building the next generation Air Force One has taken a $280 million chunk out of Boeing's second quarter earnings. The modified 747 gifted to the Trump administration by Qatar is a temporary replacement until the two new ones are ready. If you can't afford to buy an iPad, Apple Watch, or Mac, why not lease one? 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Jim Ryan, ABC News.
3: Stock futures mixed. The Dow futures are down 143, but NASDAQ futures up 14. S&P futures gaining 12. That's the latest news, traffic, and weather next. I'm Joan Jones, WTN News.
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8: A better life with Dr. Sanjay Gupta.
9: There are lots of things you can measure to get an idea of how healthy you are at any given moment. Temperature, heart rate, blood pressure, just to name a few. But how about how healthy you will be and how long you're likely to live? According to a new study out of the University at Buffalo, 2 simple strength tests are pretty accurate at predicting longevity in older women. One is hand grip strength, and the other is how quickly people can stand up from a seated position without using their arms. By the way, I remember interviewing former President Jimmy Carter when he was quite old and being really impressed how he just popped out of the chair without using his arms. Not a lot of older people can actually do that. But I think the message here is that maintaining strength as you age is going to help you perform everyday activities, but also help you avoid injury and stay independent. I'm Dr. Sanjay Gupta, helping you live a better life.
6: Again.
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1: Got a problem in Brentwood this morning on 65 North, just past Old Hickory Boulevard South. You've got a stalled out vehicle in the left lane. We're being told by the traffic center that it's up against the wall in the left lane in the curve. Careful there. 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
2: I'm WSMV4 First Alert of Meteorologist Stefano DiPietro. A cooler one today. Highs near 90 this afternoon. A mix of clouds and sunshine. We're down to the 60s overnight tonight. Upper 80s to near 90 Thursday into Friday. And we'll keep the sunshine through the end of this week, but before some rain this upcoming weekend.
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5: 6:07, Nashville's Morning News on Super Talk 99.7 WTN. It looks like we...
6: Is there something stuck in there?
5: No, you know what? I'm having a heart... Joan, I don't know if you've noticed, but, you know, the mind is the first to go, apparently, after the hair for me.
1: Right.
5: I'm having trouble with the on-off button here in the studio. So I don't know if it's a technical malfunction on the console in here.
1: It's not an operator error.
5: Or if it's a technical malfunction in my brain. But one way or the other, we're going to get this right today. Thank you for joining us. It is July 29th. It is Wednesday. Coming up. Is that what I did? All right, hold on. Hey, Joan, listen to this. So
6: during Jack Johnson's ad after the break.
5: So what happens is I am, I forgot to apparently turn my microphone off or something. This is what the listening audience heard as I wrapped up the last segment.
6: Oh.
5: Is that what I did?
1: So not only is the mind the first thing that goes after the hair, but you have to sound like an old man sitting down in your seat.
5: No. I was actually getting up.
1: Oh, you were getting up. Okay. Either way.
5: So I'm making
1: his knees hurt.
5: Is that what I sound like when I get up?
6: Oh.
5: Okay, we got to go. This is where we're supposed to be serious, and I'm doing serious content right now.
6: Every time I see you vacate a piece of furniture, I'm going to hear, oh.
5: Okay, moving right along. Iran has, oh, by the way, just real quick, people wanted to know if Mark Pody, just very quickly, then I'm going to get to Iran. People wanted to know if Mark Pody was mad at me, because remember yesterday we did the, can we do a rock and roll version, a heavy metal version of Mark Pody's jingle? Remember that, Joan?
1: Oh, yeah.
5: Yesterday? No, he thought it was great. This is what I love about Mark Pody. He thought it was great. He thought it was very funny. By the way, Sam, just so you know, Mark Pody liked the heavy metal version of his jingle far, far, far more than the hip-hop yo-yo version.
1: I'm sure he's thrilled that we're talking about him regardless.
5: There you go. That's exactly right. So Iran has fired missiles at one of our bases. Now, shocking, said no one, that they have now tried to basically sucker punch us because, as you know, we were in the middle of, it wasn't a ceasefire that we were involved in. Basically, both sides were in our respective corners to allow negotiations to either continue or begin again. Here's the morning headline. Iran launched multiple ballistic missiles towards a U.S. military base in Jordan on Tuesday in what U.S. Central Command described as an attempted surprise attack. Now, the good news is that we shot down every single one of them. Iran, though, you know, they're not going to be so lucky because Donald Trump clearly is going to answer this. The president was on Fox and Friends yesterday. By the way, we have now retaliated against them. Joan was reporting this in the news that we have retaliated by striking an area in eastern Iraq where the drones and the missiles came from. This is Donald Trump on Fox and Friends talking about what is next if negotiations fail. I've got video.
7: Paving new access roads. Satellite imagery and intel indicates that Iran is actively constructing and fortifying Pickaxe Mountain. How will we respond?
8: Well, I don't need Bibi to tell me that. Bibi's telling me that because he wants me to stay involved. I mean, I don't necessarily. We have the finest, because of Space Force, we have the greatest cameras in the world focused on. We know exactly what's going on. But, no, I heard Bibi announce that. I said, why don't you just tell it to me? Why do you have to announce it to the world? I know exactly what's going on at Pickaxe. It's not a big problem. We took out their nuclear sites, and we'll have to take out Pickaxe if we don't make a deal. If we don't make a deal, we'll take it out very easily.
5: So that is the president. Fox News yesterday, President Trump said a lot of things. You know, again, they spoke about Pickaxe Mountain, how Iran was getting it ready for more manufacturing of nuclear weapons. So one of the things, and I like that the president called out Benjamin Netanyahu, who is starting to annoy the living crap out of a lot of people. But if you don't know what Pickaxe Mountain is, I've been talking about it. It's one of Iran's major nuclear manufacturing complexes. It's in this mountain, and this mountain is like hard granite. And it's where they produce and assemble centrifuges, and they enrich uranium there as well. And so what we're seeing is just a whole bunch of activity there at Pickaxe Mountain. That obviously means that they are ramping up their nuclear ambitions yet again. The president was just hours away at this point from meeting Benjamin Netanyahu. And of course, Netanyahu goes public with this information pretty much. And I think what it does is he is trying to force or shame President Trump into action. Now, what I don't understand is why we have let it go this long, Pickaxe Mountain. If we know that there is action there, just blow it up. I mean, we spent all this time blowing up all of these different things. Why is Pickaxe Mountain, if we know that this is what they're doing, where they're starting to pave the roads again and they're starting to, you know, just have this flurry of activity there, then obviously we know what they're doing. Let's take care of business. The problem is we apparently don't necessarily know if our bunker busters can reach all the way down into the mountain to get to the actual areas where they're enriching the uranium or making the centrifuges. We don't know if we can get down that far. You know, we do have these bunker busters, as everybody knows, which some say could reach the facilities deep below the surface under that granite. But you also need to destroy the power supply, the roads leading into the site, anything you could do to stop them from doing what they are clearly doing. The question is, will our bunker busters reach down through that granite? Again, some people say it absolutely can. Other people say, maybe. So right now, what the president is trying to do is he's trying to decide on the next targets.
8: And then there's always the desalinization plants. And who am I hurting there? I'm hurting the people. So I'm not looking to do that. I just want, very simply, they cannot have a nuclear weapon. Very simple. And they've agreed to that, essentially. We have to get them to, make it formal. Right. But they've agreed to it.
5: So there's the president saying once again that the Iranians have agreed to go non-nuclear. I just don't believe it. I'm not saying anything other than I'm not calling the president a liar. Maybe there's, you know, some propaganda going on, but I don't believe that the Iranians have said that they will not go nuclear. I don't believe that that they need to formalize it. They have not said any such thing. I'm just telling you because I know the Iranians. We've all been talking about and studying the Iranians for years. And if the Iranians, and here's what I would say, Joan, and again, I don't mean to, diss on the president on this, but here's the thing. If they had agreed to go non-nuclear, number one, why are we, as the president acknowledges, why are we seeing all of this activity around Pickaxe Mountain? That's number one. But number two, okay, then if they have agreed to go without nukes and if they have agreed to not try to pursue nuclear weapons, then why are they trying to bomb our military bases? Why are they not coming back to the table then, coming to a negotiated agreement so that they can start selling oil again? It is so infuriating because we went through 4 years of gaslighting from Joe Biden. So I get frustrated when the president goes on these, discussions where he says the Iranians have agreed to this or we've done that and we've done this. And it's not true. Anyway, got a lot more. 6:15 and time to check the roads on WTN.
9: Brentwood, 65 northbound past Old Hickory Boulevard South. Disabled vehicle blocks the left lane. Use caution. Rivergate, Gallatin Pike North, a crash at Rivergate Parkway. And Murfreesboro, Veterans Parkway closed between New Salem Highway and Old Salem Road for road work. I'm Christy O'Brien.
5: Sunny skies this afternoon, a high of 90, and it's going to feel like 94. And here's the other thing I would say is that, you know what? Maybe Iran has agreed to go non-nuclear, to no longer pursue nuclear weapons. But they're lying, right? I mean, you know that they're lying. So all of that to say that I think we need to bomb the hell out of them and bomb them into submission. That's what I think. By the way, Sam looked it up. Some defense experts are saying that small tactical nukes, I would say precise nukes, could perhaps penetrate that granite and get into Pickaxe Mountain to try to destroy it.
6: So they're, the way they kind of work is they go about 20 to 50 feet into the ground, and then the nuclear device inside detonates, and obviously it's still going to throw radioactive material hundreds of feet up into the air and catch into the wind. It'll be thrown for miles, obviously not the same amount as something like a big boy.
5: Right. Yeah, Moab.
6: Yeah. So that, but they've been around since the 90s. And so as far as the AI, you know, composition of kind of what people are saying, this could get the job done, but then there is the literal issue of the fallout that happens after that and the whole world going, oh my gosh, they used the nuke.
5: And that's the thing is that, okay, so the world will start freaking out because we actually used a nuke, forgetting about the fact that if you put it in its proper context, it is a tactical nuke to get through the granite. Yep. That's what we're doing. People, of course, will start picturing, you know, Hiroshima and Nagasaki and all that, and they'll say, well, now Vladimir Putin or China, whoever has a nuclear weapon, now has permission to use a nuke because we used a nuke. Obviously, the difference is that the one that we would use is a tactical nuke to get through that granite to destroy Iran's ability to have a nuclear weapon.
6: Yeah, the bunker busters are going to hit 200 feet, and that's going to be their kind of their best way to cut down, and pickaxe is like 350 to 400 before you hit anything.
5: A couple of other things that the president says, you know, he's trying to decide on the next targets. Remember that his own military leaders have said that we need to stop bombing because we've basically reached the maximum point of effectiveness. Supposedly, we're running out of bombs. I don't know if that's true or not. We are, though, apparently running out of targets, except for Pickaxe Mountain, it seems to me. President says, no, we do have some targets left. He has reservations, though, because clearly he does not want to, and he's been very consistent about this, President Trump does not want to impact the population of Iran.
8: So I think we have a very strong position right now. They know I'm going to do that if they don't make a deal. The bridges are going to be gone. Literally in less than, I would say in 2 hours, most of the bridges, the major bridges will all be gone. And the power plants in one day. And, you know, if I can avoid doing that, I'd like to do that. The hardest thing to build is a power plant. The longest thing to build is a bridge. It takes a long time to rebuild and build bridges. And so, from that's what I used to do for a living, construction. It takes years to build these things. And, you know, and knock them out in 1 hour, and it takes many years. It really decimates a country.
5: True. You know what also decimates a country is sanctions. Axios has been reporting that Iran is suffering big time financially. That's part of the news cycle this morning. The Iranians, they've got inflation over 300%. They can't pay their fighters. Their economy is in tatters. They cannot sell their oil. So, yes, Iran is suffering financially, and they're having a hard time recovering. So, to me, we bomb them. We do what we can to destroy their ability to sell oil. We do whatever we can to destroy their country economically. You've just got to keep up the pressure. President Trump, by the way, yesterday also had a meeting with Israeli Prime Minister Benjamin Netanyahu. We all knew that, again, they have not necessarily been seeing eye to eye. But the topic of Iran was at the center of discussions.
10: How'd that meeting go?
11: It was great. It was one of the best meetings that we've had. And I always, you know, I always hate to disappoint our would-be critics who are trying to find, you know, cracks in our alliance. And what they find, like today, is a wall of granite, you know, because the president is so clear. I mean, he's so, we have a common commitment. We don't want to see this fanatic regime in Tehran have nuclear weapons to threaten every American, and to threaten the peace of the world and to threaten the existence of Israel. So we have a common goal. And it's going to be achieved either through diplomatic means or other means. But we're both committed to that.
5: So there you go. We'll see what happens today. But President Trump doing what he needs to do to try to get this thing done. You know, I am with Bibi Netanyahu on this. We do need to be as aggressive as we need to be. Bombs and sanction our way to peace. Because sadly, there really is no other way. And so it's kind of like, you know what? If we need to find peace with force, then that's what we're going to need to do. So we need to bomb Pickaxe Mountain. We need to continue the sanctions. We need to continue to stop them from selling oil in the Strait of Hormuz. We need to attack their economy. We need to be relentless. We simply cannot trust them, so we need to destroy them. And as Donald Trump said before, bearing in mind the impact on the 93 million people that live in Iran. So that is your Iran update for your Wednesday, July 29th. Coming up at 6:35, we've got Senate Majority Leader Jack Johnson from here in the state of Tennessee. The future of flock cameras related to the Tennessee state legislature, because you'll remember Jason Zachary came out. I think we had the story yesterday where he came out and he said, he's a lawmaker here in the state of Tennessee, and he said, yep, the state legislature will cover this in the upcoming legislative session. And I guess the majority leader is in Chicago and he's at some sort of a legislative conference where what they do is you got a bunch of lawmakers, I guess, from around the country. And they're talking about, you know, some of the things that we all have in common, you know, city to city, all of the challenges and some of the opportunities as well. And everybody just kind of compares notes. I'm actually really interested in that part of the discussion as well. So we're also going to talk about AI for the state of Tennessee and also data centers. So a lot to talk about with the Senate Majority Leader Jack Johnson. That is coming up at 6:35 on Super Talk 99.7 WTN. Joan has the news coming up at 6:30. Joan.
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5: 624 Super Talk 99.7. 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
14: 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Certified strength and conditioning coach Dana Santos told us, recovery is about choosing the right kind of movement at the right time. 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I'm Dr. Sanjay Gupta, helping you live a better life.
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0: From the United Structural Systems WTN Traffic Center.
9: Brentwood, 65 northbound past Old Hickory Boulevard South. Disabled vehicle blocks the left lane. Rivergate, Gallatin Pike North, an accident at Rivergate Parkway. Dixon, 40 eastbound before Centerville Dixon. We've got an overturned vehicle that has the left lane closed. I'm Christy.
13: A better life with Dr. Sanjay Gupta.
14: I don't know about you, but my social media feeds are flooded with lotions and potions and gadgets, all promising to unlock different components of longevity. But if you log off, take a step back from all the hype, you'll find that the actual keys to a longer, healthier life are hiding in plain sight. There are four of them. Number one, nutrition. The Mediterranean diet really is the gold standard. Number two, exercise. You should be getting 150 minutes of moderate intensity exercise or 75 minutes of vigorous intensity exercise every week, plus strength training and stretching. Number three, sleep. Sleep is when your body and your brain repair themselves. You should be getting 7 to 9 hours a night. And finally, number four, often gets forgotten, socialization. It's not a bonus. It's a necessity for a healthy life, finding a sense of community, purpose, and belonging. I'm Dr. Sanjay Gupta, helping you live a better life.
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1: Good morning, 6:30 now. I'm Joan Jones with your top story. Stick around. We've got the forecast and traffic coming up in five. This is the day that Dr. Anthony Fauci will answer questions from sitting congressmen on the House Oversight Committee. There's plenty of interest from the public about this, too. Chad Pergram at Fox News.
16: It's not that big a hearing room, frankly, and already there is a line
15: We don't know how long the hearing is going to last. We don't know just how many questions there might be. We don't know if he will take the fifth at all, but he will, in fact, be here under subpoena today. He's going to be asked questions about his diaries, the start of the pandemic, what started it, did it come from the lab, did it come from a bat? And also, if you look at some of these diary entries, whether or not he was more focused on trying to get attention for himself compared to trying to address the pandemic.
1: Senator Rand Paul has long argued that Fauci outright lied about COVID's origins and his recommendations about closing schools. Before this next story, a warning that some of the details are gruesome and may not be suitable for kids. Police in Portland, Sumner County have now released the final findings of a dog attack that took place inside of a home.
16: News 2 says the report shows an officer responding to the home the morning of April 20th found evidence of severe injuries before encountering the mother holding what appeared to be a decapitated baby. The victim, later identified as Evelyn Templeton. Authorities say the autopsy classified the death as accidental. The case has now been closed. No charges will be filed. Officers had to put the dog down at the scene. Ken Weaver, WTN News.
1: And this morning, Tennessee Titans players report for the first day of training camp. This will be the first training camp for Robert Saleh as head coach. No pads for the first 4 days. Saleh says that the intensity level will slowly build. That's the latest news, traffic and weather next. I'm Joan Jones, WTN
5: News. Still have Joan in football? Do they still have Hell Week? Like, do they do that in professional football?
1: Isn't that just like a football at the high school level thing?
5: I don't know, man. Dan? I can tell you when I was in high school, yeah. I dreaded the first week.
1: Well,
5: they called it Hell Week for a reason. It was because you had to do push-ups and run around the knucklehead tree and the whole thing.
1: Yeah, well, I'm thinking the weather's not like very favorable this time of the year for being outside and, you know, running around the field.
5: They train inside, don't
1: they? Do they? I'm not even sure.
5: I don't even know. Why am I even asking? I don't care about the Titans. Whatever. Thank you, Joan.
1: Because it's of interest in the news. There you go.
5: Thank you. I care about the Vols.
1: Okay.
5: That's what I care about.
1: Yeah, there you go.
5: All right, 6:32, Nashville's Morning News. Dan Mand is here, lifelong dog owner. I've seen all kinds of behaviors with my animals, and I bet you have too. 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
18: If I were to ask you what makes for a good night's sleep, you'd probably say a dark, quiet room, not too many things on your mind. But every night when you go to get some Z's, how often do you really think about the temperature in your bedroom? Temperature may be one of the most underappreciated factors in sleep. That's according to the Senior Vice President of Research and Scientific Affairs at the National Sleep Foundation. We often hear about lights and screens and stress, but even modest changes in temperature and airflow can influence both how quickly you fall asleep and how deeply you stay asleep. Most experts will recommend a room temperature of 60 to 67 degrees Fahrenheit. You might also experiment with your sheets and what you actually wear to bed. Play around a bit and see what improves your sleep. You might be delightfully surprised. I'm Dr. Sanjay Gupta, helping you live a better life.
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1: Okay, if you're traveling on 65 in the south, I make that the northbound lanes in Brentwood this morning, watch it. There's a crash. A car is up against the wall in the HOV lane, which is now blocked. It's in a curve, too, right at Old Hickory Boulevard. Be careful. Rivergate, Gallatin Pike north at Rivergate Parkway, a crash. And we've got an overturned vehicle on 40 eastbound in Dixon. This is just before Centerville Dixon Road, and the left lane is blocked. Traffic every 10 minutes every morning on Supertalk 99.7 WTN.
0: From the Beacon Capital Management Weather Center.
2: I'm WSMV4 First Alert Meteorologist Stefano DiPietro. A cooler one today. Highs near 90 this afternoon. A mix of clouds and sunshine. We're down to the 60s overnight. Tonight, upper 80s to near 90 Thursday into Friday. And we'll keep the sunshine through the end of this week, but before some rain this upcoming weekend.
5: 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Senate Majority Leader Jack Johnson joining us on the Newsmaker Hotline. How are you, sir?
19: Hey, good morning, Dan.
5: So I got to clear something up. So Sam is all giddy because apparently you and he had a conversation off the air. And you said that you used to work in radio. I didn't know that.
19: Oh, yeah. Yeah, I worked in radio when I was in high school and college, mainly music radio, a little small town. I think it was a whopping 1,000 watts in Burnett, Texas, KHLB, Real Country. Three
5: really?
19: In a row, all day long. Yeah.
5: So if we, so if I get Sam to cue up some Merle Haggard, could you hit the post?
19: It's been a long time, you know. And I actually had to, you know, cue up the records. You know, you'd put them on. And,
5: oh, yeah.
19: And then like a half a turn backwards, you know, once the music started. And
5: so, you know,
19: yeah, it was a lot of fun.
1: Records.
5: So, Senator, you know all about, you know all about cue burn on a record.
19: I do. Yes.
5: There you go. For people that don't know, way back in the days of, you know, me, Joan, and Jack Johnson, when we were all disc jockeys, I will speak for myself. I was terrible. Which led me to, you know, get
1: talk
5: into
1: radio
5: in a format where I just nonstop talking, right? So, but when you would cue up the record, you'd have a bunch of like what you would call static or cue burn because people would always cue up the record. Anyway, whatever. So thank you, Jack Johnson, for joining us. So you're in Chicago.
19: Yes, sir.
5: And you're at, the way I understood it, you're at some sort of a place or some sort of a thing where a bunch of state lawmakers are talking about what is impacting their state. Do I have that right?
19: Yeah, absolutely. There are a couple of organizations made up of state legislatures from across the country. One is the National Conference of State Legislatures, and Tennessee is a member, as are I think most states, if not all states, of two or three of these more prominent organizations. And they do policy research. They look into issues and kind of best practices. You can look at what other states are doing to address certain types of problems. And they host an event or two. This is for NCSL, as we refer to it, is their big annual event. And it's good because you can meet with legislators from other states, bring in a lot of experts talking about a lot of different subject matters. And it's bipartisan. So there are left-leaning states, and there are obviously very conservative states like Tennessee. So yeah, you can kind of share best practices. So it's,
5: so basically, do all the conservatives look side eye at the people from like New York and Illinois?
19: Well, let's just say sometimes you're in some of these sessions and you're listening to a presenter and they kind of start to take more of a leftward track, if you will, on a particular issue. And there are some eye rolls, and then maybe occasionally you see some folks get up and leave. Okay, I don't think this session is. I'm getting much out of this session.
5: Yeah.
19: For my state, and I'm going to move on to a different.
5: All you got to do is do the opposite of the state of New York, and everybody kind of knows. All right, real quick. So let's talk about flock cameras, which is the purpose of this conversation. So we had Jason Zachary come out. The story was yesterday where he comes out and he says, in the next session, we are going to talk about flock cameras in the state of Tennessee. This has become a very big deal. for obvious reasons, this is now very much in the news these days. And so let's talk about number one. What is the policy, or is there a policy in the state of Tennessee regarding flock cameras?
19: Well, great question, Dan. And your timing is really good, because there have been some conversations up here at this conference about this particular issue and the broader implications of AI, and they are related. And hopefully I can bring that together for you and your audience. So first of all, it's my understanding Flock is a brand name,
5: yes,
19: of a private sector company. There could be others. And quite frankly, I don't think in Tennessee the name Flock is being received very well. So maybe an unfortunate circumstance for this particular company, because what we have on the books right now in Tennessee is a very vague statute. It was passed over 10 years ago. I think it was in 2014. So over a decade ago, relative to the use of license plate readers. In the statute we have in place right now, it just basically addresses the confidentiality of any data that is collected and makes it not subject to FOIA. So a person or a media outlet can't request from the local government or the law enforcement agency that has collected any information that's been obtained through a license plate reader. As you know, they are being used in a couple of communities. Your backyard in Mount Juliet is using license plate readers to apprehend vehicles or identify vehicles that are wanted or perhaps being driven by someone who's committed some type of a crime. Here's the problem, though. As AI is advancing as rapidly as it is and data is being collected, I am not comfortable with government at any levels, local, state, or federal, collecting that data and surveilling people in violation of the Fourth Amendment, in my view. And that's where I think we're headed. And so all that to say, I agree wholeheartedly with my friend Jason Zachary. I'll tell you who else has been a vocal critic of this is Congressman Tim Burchett. He has introduced the Protection Against Mass Surveillance Act at the federal level. Mayor Glenn Jacobs over Knox County. And so the General Assembly is going to have to take a hard look at this and either ban them or make sure that our constituents are comfortable with any data that's been collected.
5: I think part of it, we talked about this yesterday, Jack Johnson joining us, is people would feel more comfortable if there was, number one, the law enforcement folks needed a warrant to access the information if they stay. Number two is some sort of a control over the information, because when you look at the instances of abuse across the country, it's because, you know, the data is there, it's collected, and then anybody, it seems, can just willy-nilly go in there and start tracking, you know, their wife, their loved one, ex, whatever it is. And so part of that conversation, Senator, I think would have to be a control over the information.
19: 100% agree with you, Dan. And again, if you were going back with regards to 1980s or 90s or even early 2000s technology, and the premise I've heard, and many folks on 99.7 have talked about this and done a really good job about it. You know, if a child is abducted, or if a bank is robbed, or some type of a crime is committed, and someone got a license plate number or a description of the vehicle, I don't think any of us have an inherent objection to law enforcement, our valued brave men and women in law enforcement, having some tools to help find that person or that vehicle who abducted that child or robbed that bank or committed, you know, some type of a serious crime. But it's always that tension between liberty and security. And in Tennessee, given our people, and certainly it's reflected by members of the General Assembly, we're always going to err on the side of liberty over security. But we need to strike that balance if we can to make sure our law enforcement officers have the tools that they need. But again, as it stands today, I'm not comfortable, and I'm aligned with Mayor Glenn Jacobs, Congressman Tim Burchett, Representative Jason Zachary, and I think the General Assembly has to take a hard look at this. If we can't figure out a way to utilize these things and make sure that people's liberties and rights are protected, then we need to press pause on the utilization of this technology until we've fully contemplated the implications of AI or any other technology that could lead to people's rights being violated. And I'm not comfortable with that, and we have to put a stop to it.
5: Is there a difference between, in your mind, a flock camera and LPRs? In other words, if you ban flock cameras, are we still able to keep the LPRs?
19: Well, that's something that we have to look at, right? Because if you say that LPRs are, you know, in the example I gave, which is kind of how we were looking at it over a decade ago, is that look, these cameras and this technology, they're not surveilling you. They're not violating your Fourth Amendment. Law enforcement knows of a crime that was committed. They have information regarding a vehicle that's being driven by the perpetrator of that crime. We're going to utilize these cameras to try to find that one person. Okay, that's one way to think about it and look about it. But in this day and age, again, with artificial intelligence and technology evolving as rapidly as it is, it doesn't take a conspiracy theorist to realize how that could very quickly get out of hand. And next thing you know, we're all being surveilled. And none of us want that. I won't stand for it. I don't think my colleagues in the General Assembly will either. So we have to look at it through the prism of current technology that's available.
5: You are absolutely right, and I appreciate that. More with Senate Majority Leader Jack Johnson coming up. 15 seconds for traffic on WTN.
9: Dixon, 40 eastbound before Centerville. Dixon, overturned vehicle has the left lane blocked. Rivergate, Gallatin Pike North, an accident clearing at Rivergate Parkway, and Antioch, Cambridge Parkway. There's a crash at Century Farms Parkway. I'm Christy O'Brien.
5: As far as weather goes, it's going to be hot today. Sunny skies by this afternoon. A high 90, going to feel like 94. Senator Jack Johnson joining us. And let me ask you this. As far as data centers now, pivoting to data centers, you know, it's almost like we've got all of this technology that has been coming at us like a freight train, and now they're here, whether we're talking about, you know, these flock cameras or data centers. And so let's pivot to the conversation about data centers, because that has also been in the news. The state legislature, maybe in the next session, is there going to be any talk about some sort of a statewide regulation or regulations regarding data centers?
19: Well, I think we have to look at it. Now, we need to tread carefully on this particular subject matter, because now we're talking about land use and zoning, which we have delegated to our local governments. And I'm very cautious about the state coming in and telling local governments about where they can put factories, or, you know, where they can put liquor stores and churches and schools and all this kind of stuff. That's why we have local governments to make some of those decisions. Now, from a broader standpoint, relative to water use, heat generation, that type of thing, energy use, which we've already addressed that in Tennessee. We've passed legislation that says, excuse me, if a data center is being built and it's going to be in the power grid, you can't shift the expense of the energy that's necessary to run that data center onto the ordinary ratepayers. That's an example of things that I do think are the purview of state government on a more broad basis. Look, data centers are here to stay. Again, up here at this conference, there's a lot of discussion about data centers and AI and how we're going to end up having more, not less, data centers. And so where should they be? Obviously, in Nashville, the conversation, I don't think you ought to be putting a data center right next to a zoo. That doesn't make sense to me, or right next to a school. But there are places where I think it's probably safe, as long as they can get the power and whatever necessary to cool the servers. And usually that's water, without an environmental impact on the local community. So, again, going to be a big topic of conversation for us when we come back in January.
5: All right. And when you come back in January, you've got those couple of topics. Do you, at this point in July, I know it's ways away, but what, perhaps in the minute that we have left, what are some of the other things that will be the focus of the state legislature coming up in 2027?
19: Well, staying in the same conversation, the same subject matter, AI is probably the number one subject matter of this conference, and that's not surprising, because AI is evolving rapidly. We had a session yesterday morning, Dan, with a professor named Jeffrey Hinton. I wrote his name down. I'm going to research him more whenever I get home. He won the Nobel Prize in 2024 based on his work in artificial intelligence, and he spoke yesterday at a session, and frankly, it was pretty scary talking about what AI is going to be capable of, and the technology, how it's going to evolve very rapidly in coming years, and the implications of that on society, on education and healthcare delivery. We know there's going to be a lot of exciting things and good things that are going to come from AI and that evolving technology, but there's a lot of scary stuff too, especially in the hands of government. And as you know, I've been on your show many times, what led me to get involved in government is my suspicion of government. And I believe in small, limited government, personal liberty, and freedom. And so I think members of the General Assembly, we're going to be taking a really strong look at what we can do as a state to not impede the development of AI when it can do really good things, but also make sure that it's not be using for nefarious purposes.
5: We will leave it there. Senate Majority Leader Jack Johnson for the state of Tennessee. Always great to have you on, and have a safe trip back from Chicago.
19: Thanks, Dan. Have a great day.
5: All right, we'll see you. 6:52 on Super Talk 99.7 WTN. You know, Joe, and I still wanted to like put him in an awkward position and say, you know what, you're going to be fine in Chicago, but don't go outside. And if you do, bring a bulletproof vest and keep your head down.
6: Level four plates, Senator. Level four plates.
5: Level four plates.
6: That's the armament you put in to be bulletproof.
5: Oh, got it.
6: That's
5: okay.
6: What the, so like for the longest time, it was like, hey, grab your Kevlar vest, officers. Now it's an actual vest that you slide a literal metal plate into.
5: And you know what the thing is? I'd be willing to bet that if I went to Chicago, I'd have a grand time. But it's just the problem is that they get such negative publicity from the crime, their governor, their jackhole mayor. Yeah. I mean, it's just the sanctuary cities. There's just so much negative publicity on Chicago that I have no interest in. Do you know if I had a weekend where I could like get away and actually go do something and enjoy myself, do you know where I would go?
1: Anywhere but Chicago?
5: I would go to Dollywood. I'd go to Pigeon Forge. That Amy and I are trying to figure out when we actually have a weekend that she, I, and the youngling can go off to to Pigeon Forge and spend some time at Dollywood and that kind of thing.
6: Do it before the summer's over and hit up Splash and Safari.
5: Yeah, we could do that as well. My favorite time of the year with Dollywood is Halloween and Christmas time.
1: Yeah.
5: Halloween when they put out all the pumpkins.
1: Yeah.
5: Oh, there is
1: it's
5: just
1: amazing.
5: I am 58 years old, and the first time Amy dragged me kicking and screaming to Dollywood, I think it was around Halloween time. And I was like,
1: you fell in love, right?
5: I fell in love.
1: Have you gone up to
5: Dollywood
1: the top during Christmas to see the Christmas tree when they make it snow?
5: So here's the problem. I have only been to Dollywood during Halloween time.
1: Oh, no.
5: I can't seem to, for whatever reason, I can't get there during Christmas time. One of the reasons is because I'm so busy around the holidays, because that's when I do a lot of other fill-in and stuff. I've got to, though, get to Dollywood when it's Christmas time with the lights and all that kind of stuff.
1: It's
5: so
1: fun.
5: Well, maybe this will be the year. It is quite literally a bucket list. Anyway, 6:54. Also, by the way, Joan, just so you know, and management, if they happen to be listening, also on my bucket list at some point, we'll be taking my breaks on time. It is 6:54, and Joan's got the news at 7. Joan.
1: Yeah, coming up, we'll tell you why the White House is going to welcome a 16-year-old for a big civilian honor. That story coming up at 7 on Super Talk 99.7 WTN.
5: Thank you, Joan. 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
14: 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Certified strength and conditioning coach Dana Santis told us, recovery is about choosing the right kind of movement at the right time. 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I'm Dr. Sanjay Gupta, helping you live a better life.
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9: Dixon, 40 eastbound before Centerville-Dixon. We've got an overturned pickup. Traffic gets by on the right shoulder. Past Centerville-Dixon, the left lane is blocked with emergency crews. Antioch, Cambridge Parkway, we've got an accident at Century Farms Parkway. I'm Christy O'Brien.
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14: 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I'm Dr. Sanjay Gupta, helping you live a better life.
5: 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Now, coming up, Brian Wilson is going to join us. It is Wednesdays with Wilson, so we'll talk to Brian. By the way, don't forget, on Election Day, primary Election Day, August 6th. We have a big event scheduled at Hop Springs in Murfreesboro. So the four hosts will be there. And of course, we always look forward to meeting you folks. And if you've come out before, you know how great these events are. We'll be broadcasting live. Matt will be there beginning at 3:00. And then we go all the way to 10 o'clock. And it's always a great time. 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
2: Flights are back on track this morning after an IT outage led to a nationwide ground stop last night. The company said a, quote, technology issue briefly impacted connectivity. The ground stop lasted for about 45 minutes. And you may have seen the video of a dramatic rescue of a 16-year-old California lifeguard saving the life of a young boy. He was struggling in very rough surf, having been pulled down under monster high waves over and over. Well, the lifeguard saves the kid, pulling him to the surf, ducking under waves as they come in. Now, President Trump announced last night that he's going to award that lifeguard with a high civilian honor at the White House, calling the teen very brave. The president said the boy who was saved may also be attending. By the way, he is okay. He was evaluated by emergency crews on the beach and then released to his parents. If you haven't seen this video yet, you want to check it out. It's on my X account. You can find me at Joan Jones WTN. 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And stock futures this morning are mixed. We've got Dow futures minus 182. NASDAQ futures, however, up now 41, and the S&P futures are gaining 12. That's the latest news. Traffic and weather next. I'm Joan Jones, WTN News.
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4: How often do you stop to wonder whether you should share something that's revealing, maybe even embarrassing, with a partner, a friend, or even your boss? In her new book called Revealing, The Underrated Power of Oversharing, behavioral scientist Leslie John says doing just that can help you deepen relationships that are vital to your life. We need people to trust us in order to get things like love, friendship, and career success. That's what she told us. When you make yourself vulnerable by revealing something sensitive, it does make other people trust you. In turn, when you ask someone to reveal something about themselves, showing that interest will generally lead someone to like you more. Why? Because people like to be asked about themselves, she says. It also signals that they are discriminating and choosy, but in a good way. I'm Dr. Sanjay Gupta, helping you live a better life.
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2: On 40 eastbound this morning in the Dixon, Tennessee area, you've got an overturned truck on the eastbound lanes of 40 before Centerville-Dixon exit 163. Drivers are getting by it on the right shoulder. Careful there. Also, 24 eastbound in Antioch, past Hickory Hollow Parkway, a crash takes out the right lane. Also on in Antioch on Cane Ridge Parkway at Century Farms Parkway, that is another scene of a crash. Traffic every 10 minutes every morning on Supertalk 99.7 WTN.
3: A better life with Dr. Sanjay Gupta.
4: There are lots of things you can measure to get an idea of how healthy you are at any given moment. Temperature, heart rate, blood pressure, just to name a few. But how about how healthy you will be and how long you're likely to live? According to a new study out of the University at Buffalo, two simple strength tests are pretty accurate at predicting longevity in older women. One is hand grip strength, and the other is how quickly people can stand up from a seated position without using their arms. By the way, I remember interviewing former President Jimmy

0: harder when he was quite old, and being really impressed how he just popped out of the chair without using his arms. Not a lot of older people can actually do that. But I think the message here is that maintaining strength as you age is going to help you perform everyday activities, but also help you avoid injury and stay independent. I'm Dr. Sanjay Gupta, helping you live a better life.
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2: I'm WSMV4 First Alert Meteorologist Stefano DiPietro. A cooler one today, highs near 90 this afternoon, a mix of clouds and sunshine. We're down to the 60s overnight tonight, upper 80s to near 90 Thursday into Friday, and we'll keep the sunshine through the end of this week, but before some rain this upcoming weekend.
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5: 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Wednesdays with Wilson, one of my favorite times of the week. Brian Wilson joining us. Hello, Brian. How are you?
6: It's just one of your favorite times. I would think this would be like the highlight of your week, right?
5: I'm sorry, Brian, but Friday at like 8:55. That's really my favorite time. By the way, real quick, I don't know if you heard my conversation with Jack Johnson or the discussion that followed about Chicago, but I made some snide comments about Chicago, and apparently 98.35, I've offended the delicate sensibilities of 98.35. You ready on the text line?
6: Okay.
5: Yeah, and idiots like you are the source of those rumors about Chicago. Okay.
6: No.
5: So I got that, but then I got a note from Chicago because, you know, people hear me on like Red Eye or whatever, and so they listen to the local show here. So from Chicago, he says 0994, and he says, "Hey, it's Michael in Chicago. My wife and I were in Franklin last week looking to come back." He says, "We lived here for 10 years. He says, "I grew up here in Chicago. Wanted to come back, but now it is time to leave again. It's a great city, but you never know where major trouble is going to pop up." He says that you never know what's going to happen in Chicago. And, you know, you talk to people from Chicago, they'll tell you that there's a lot of stuff that happens, and oftentimes it's not good. So one guy telling me, "Oh, you're just making up a whole bunch of rumors about Chicago." Literally, I'm hearing from a guy in Chicago who says, "I lived in Chicago, then Franklin, moved back to Chicago. Now we're coming back to Tennessee because Chicago just is not our cup of tea." So anyway, there you go.
6: I sort of get the impression that Chicago is very much like D.C. was before they cleaned it up. I mean, in D.C., in the downtown area, what we call the monumental core of the city, you would be okay, you know, if you stayed, you know, there, because there's a lot of park police and you would feel fairly safe. But if you got off a couple of blocks, it took a wrong turn here that you didn't, you know, and you got a little lost, you could find yourself in pretty rough neighborhoods in D.C. pretty quickly. And I think that's sort of what's going on as well in Chicago. There are, you know, there are places where I think you'd be pretty safe, but if you make a wrong turn, the next thing you know, you're in trouble. It's a rough town. It's interesting that the roughest towns are the ones that have the strictest gun laws.
5: That works out, isn't it, Brian?
6: It's funny how that always works out. Yeah.
5: All right, let's talk about Donald Trump. So he and John Thune in the Senate, everybody's going back and forth. I can't believe with so much work that needs to be done, i.e. the SAVE Act, they've decided to go on August recess.
6: Yeah. You know, it's hard to tell a senator who's running for re-election, "Yeah, you're not going to be able to go out there and run for re-election." And remember, a third of the Senate is always up for re-election every 2 years. So, and you got people like Susan Collins. You know, as much as we cuss Susan Collins as being a rhino because she has an R after her name, it helps us control the body. And so we need to protect Susan Collins in order to protect the Republican control of the Senate. And so she needs to get out there. I don't know. It is maddening. It's just maddening that we can't get this SAVE Act passed. What I'm trying to figure out is, you know, who is it on the Republican side that's absolutely standing in the way, and why aren't we going after those people? Well, I think those people are people like Susan Collins of Maine, for one.
5: Lisa Murkowski.
6: Lisa Murkowski.
5: Tom Tillis.
6: Yeah, and where the hell is Mitch McConnell? Who knows? We don't know.
5: Isn't he out of the hospital? I've like lost interest in the story.
6: He's out of the hospital, but he's still going through rehab. And the governor of Kentucky, who's a Democrat, mm-hmm. he's poking the bear. Excuse me, where is Senator McConnell?
5: Well,
6: where is Senator? And of course, you know he wants to point out that he's incapacitated. It's to his advantage politically to do that. But you know, again, where is Mitch McConnell on this issue of the SAFE Act? I don't know. But when you hear Thune say he doesn't have the votes, that means even under this process where you shove the SAFE Act into a budget matter and you just need 50 votes instead of the regular 60 votes, he says he doesn't have 50 votes.
5: No, and Mitch McConnell has been against the SAFE Act. So, here's the deal. Number one, on the Mitch McConnell thing, then we'll move on. But all Mitch has to do is give like an interview, and he hasn't done that. So I think there's a lot of people that are wondering, okay, so is he mentally incapacitated? Did he have a stroke and he's not able to speak, think, whatever? So there's some legit concerns about Mitch McConnell.
6: I think the people of Kentucky, I don't know, call me old-fashioned. I think people of Kentucky ought to know whether or not they have a senator who's capable of conducting the work of a senator.
5: Yep. No, you're right.
6: And you know, people say, I have talked to him on the phone, and he sounds great, and he's sharp as a tack. Well, okay, maybe that's true. Excuse me just a second. Maybe that's true, but here's the thing. We heard that about Joe Biden, too, you know, and so we know that turned out not to be true. I think we have an obligation to tell us, you know, what's going on with him. I do. Even if it's not really to our benefit, the people of Kentucky have the right to know, is their senator, you know, able to be a senator?
5: One of the interesting things about what's going on right now is that you do have, of course, with the conversation about the SAVE Act, you also have the conversation about the filibuster and nuking the filibuster. Interesting that John Fetterman, who a Democrat, has come out now and says that he is supporting the filibuster.
6: He's in support of keeping the filibuster in place. Here's what I'm going to say this again, and everybody will say I'm crazy, but I don't think I am. I think I'm spot on with this. There are a great number of senators on both sides of the equation, both Democrat and Republican, who support the filibuster and the concept of the filibuster and would be against getting rid of the filibuster. He doesn't have the votes. He doesn't have 51 votes to change the filibuster if he wanted to. Doesn't have 50 votes, and he could, you know, you need 50 plus the vice president. He doesn't have it. And so as well, and then we hear people say, well, okay, then the Democrats, if they get to control of the body, you know they're going to do it. They don't have it either, I don't think. And Fetterman coming out and putting this on the record sort of demonstrates that the filibuster, I think, is here to stay. And again, the senators understand, even though they want to keep the filibuster in place, they're not anxious to be put on record about it.
5: Right.
6: Because they know how unpopular it is.
5: Absolutely. All right. It is 7:15. More with Brian Wilson coming up. Time to check the roads on WTN.
7: Dixon, 40 eastbound before Centerville. Dixon overturned pickup has the through lanes blocked. Traffic gets by on the right shoulder. Use caution. Antioch, 24 eastbound past Hickory Hollow Parkway. There's an accident in the right lane. Also a crash, Keene Ridge Parkway at Century Farms Parkway. I'm Christy O'Brien.
5: Sunny skies this afternoon, a high of 90, going to feel like 94. Appreciate you listening to Nashville's Morning News. So I don't know if you were shocked. It wasn't a shock to me, though, Brian, that Cracker Barrel CEO Julie Masino is stepping down. I wonder do we need to put air quotes around stepping down, or has she been shown the door?
6: No, she's been shown the door, and it's, apparently they're trying to make it, you know, friendly. She'll be here through, you know, middle of August to answer any questions and make sure that there's a smooth. No, she's packed her bags and she is out the door. And this is a perfect example of two things. And number one, the old adage that woke is broke. Yes, again, another indication that when she tried to do this big woke rebrand, it didn't go well, and she ended up having to cancel the whole thing. And it really irritated the base of people who go, and I think somewhere around 20% of their business just disappeared overnight after this whole big controversy with the Cracker Barrel CEO. Her name was Julie Fells, I think it was. All right, so we got all that, got a new guy coming in. But the other thing it teaches us is, and how many times do we need to remind people of this? If something ain't broke, don't fix it. Yeah. You know what I'm saying? What, a new manager? Oh, we got new management coming in. They got to fix something because, you know, because I'm a new manager, I got to put my fingerprints all over something, whether it needs to be changed or not. There was a lot good about what was going on with Cracker Barrel, but when she came in, we had to put our fingerprints on it. And when she did, she found out very quickly people don't like change sometimes.
5: Kind of sounds, Brian, like in radio or TV. When a new manager comes in.
6: Oh, yeah. I'll take the fifth on that one. Uh-huh. No, but it's true. I think in everybody's been, and no matter what business you're in, you get a new boss in, and guess what they do? Well, they got to do something, you know? They got to put their fingerprint, they got to put their imprint on it.
5: Yeah.
6: The best, you know, there was a period of time when I worked in a newsroom, and over a course of, I think it was 12 years, I had 9 different news directors. And, you know, and they came and they went, and I got along with about, you know, almost all of them. I got along pretty well. But, you know, you never knew. And every single, you know, the best ones were the one who came in and said, you know, I look around here. There's a lot going on here that's right. I'm not going to mess that up. I'm going to touch very lightly.
5: Yeah.
6: And those were the best managers, those who kept their very light touch and said, you know, we're not going to just blow things up just for the sake of blowing them up. I mean, the joke was, well, we got a new news director. I guess we'll have to repaint the set now. Every news director would come in and hate the colors of the set. And so you had to paint them. And we went through purple sets, and we went through brown sets, and we went through beige sets, and we went through red, white, and blue sets. Mm-hmm. We had all kinds of sets. We had crystal sets at one point, but because every news director came in, had to change the set somehow. So, that's just the way it is, and I think it is that way in a lot of business.
5: It is. I've never, yeah. I don't know about you, Brian, I've never worked in, and then I'm going to move on, but I've never worked in anything other than radio. But from what I understand, it's the same thing in like journalism, obviously, as you just said, television as well. So, I mean, it is probably in all businesses. Anthony Fauci is going in front of,
6: wow.
5: He's going in front of a Senate committee, but really he's going in front of Rand Paul.
6: Yeah, and this is going to be an interesting showdown. And he, you know, Rand Paul, you know, I remember back during COVID, everybody said, oh, Rand Paul's just being a crank, you know. He's just being Rand Paul. That's just the way he is. He's just a cranky old man, and he doesn't know what he's talking about. Well, you know what? We owe him a big apology because he knew exactly what he was talking about. And by releasing the diaries of Anthony Fauci, who, you know, remember, he's the voice of science.
5: Yes. He represents science.
6: Yeah. Well, yeah, I've got that right here.
8: But I represent science.
6: Got that right there on a button. Yeah. Uh-huh. He represents all science. And now we're finding out that the things he was writing in his private diary were the things that he was willing to admit to his diary were very different than the things that he was telling the American people at the time.
5: Yep.
6: I mean, and Rand Paul has been proven right on this one, and we owe him a debt of thanks for sticking it out. And it's going to be a very interesting hearing today on Capitol
5: Hill. Well, and one of the things, you know, there's two parts to the diaries of Anthony Fauci, right? There is the, oh, the world is talking about me. They want me on Dancing with
6: Aren't
5: the Stars.
6: I, great? Yeah.
5: I got to speak to Barbara Streisand, right? Oh, there's a lot of folks that are, you know, focused on that. But, you know, to me, it's like when he wrote that the Wuhan wet market was an amplifier of the virus, not the origin. But he continued that narrative for a long time. We all knew that it came from the lab. I mean, there's a lot of things. He was worried about his grant maybe funding the gain-of-function research that COVID came from. So that's why he really hit the wet market story hard. So I guess the question is, and there's some people that are saying, and I've got some audio on this in the next hour, but, you know, the big question is ultimately going to be, if he lies, if he, because he's going to be under oath, and if he commits perjury, is he covered by the Biden auto pen pardon? There's some people, James Comer has come out and said, no, he will not be protected. Others have come out, analysts have said, no, if he lies under oath, then that is not covered by Biden's auto pen. I mean, I'll let the legal experts, you know, battle out, but I don't know. What do you think?
6: I think you can't lie to Congress under oath no matter what, and I don't think that would be covered. I mean, you know, lying to Congress under oath, actively lying to Congress under oath, I don't think that, I think he's got real problems here. And, but, I mean, is really, honestly, think about this. I mean, we now know, you know, that he knew that exactly what he was doing and knew exactly that what he had done would not take responsibility for it, kept claiming, oh, there was no gain of function research going on when he knew full well that there was.
5: Yep.
6: The man has got some, it's got to have some kind of legal, it would seem, a danger, got to be in some kind of legal danger from all of this. And I just don't see that developing under that protection he got from the pardon. So,
5: do you think there are legitimate questions here about all this.
6: Do you think he'll plead the fifth? Is there any bigger story? I can't think of one.
5: Think he's going to plead the fifth?
6: I think he might. I wouldn't be surprised.
5: Well, that'll be a disappointment.
6: Yeah.
5: Because everybody wants to see Fauci just get hammered by Rand Paul. I mean, there's a lot that he has said that, you know, obviously looking back, the lockdowns and how he was so proud that he convinced Gavin Newsom and de Blasio to lock down their cities and their states. He was very proud of that, even though we now know what those lockdowns did to children. So specifically
6: kids.
5: Yeah,
6: you know, I think one of the things that we look back at that, I think it's how lucky we were to have, a governor who looked at it. Now, look, I mean, in the early going, yes, maybe everybody overreacted a little bit because we didn't really know exactly what we had and we were still trying to figure it out. And in an abundance of caution, maybe we overreacted in the early going. But our state figured it out really quickly as these things go. And they loosened up the statewide requirements, and eventually, you know, Nashville had to follow suit because everybody else was, you know, loosening up their thing. And I think we took the right action. When you look back at it, we had it right, and it was all these nervous Nellies who overreacted that had it wrong. And, if we're to have another something like this, another kind of virus that everybody became concerned of, I'm pretty sure we're going to handle it differently than we did last time. Because I think we made a lot of huge mistakes in the way that was all handled.
5: Well, and Brian, you talk about the nervous Nellies as we wrap this up. I mean, California, Massachusetts, Illinois.
6: Right.
5: You talked about going back to Maryland for a time long after COVID and long after we were open here in Tennessee. And you were talking about how, God, they're still, if I remember right, they were still in the midst of some restrictions in mask wearing.
6: You still had to have a mask everywhere you went, and you could not go to, even then, after Tennessee restaurants and bars had reopened, you couldn't go to a restaurant. When I got there, I was shocked when I got there that it was still the case that you could not find restaurant it was months and months after we'd opened it up in Nashville. It was still closed in parts of Maryland right outside D.C.
5: All right. Well, always great to talk to you, Brian. We'll talk to you again next Wednesday at the same time or as news happens. Brian, have you got any big fill-in dates coming up?
6: Oh, yes, I do. I'm glad you asked, Dan. I was just going to try to shoehorn this in. I'm going to be filling in for the one, the only Chris Plant on Westwood One tomorrow. If you want to listen, it would be from our time 8 to 11. on the WMAL app. But I know you, of course, people will remain loyal and listen here to Super Talk 99.7 WTN.
5: All right, Brian, thank
6: you. That's where I'll be for one day.
5: All right, very much appreciated, Brian, and we'll talk to you again soon. 7:26, Joan's got the news coming up at 7:30. Joan.
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8: Good morning. It is 7:31. I'm Joan Jones with your top stories. And Iran has launched a surprise ballistic missile attack on American forces in Jordan. It's an act that the Pentagon sees as a violent escalation of the war in Iran. Trey Yingst at Fox News says he spoke with President Trump moments ago about what the U.S. response would be.
20: President Trump telling Fox News we are going to beat the effing S out of them, and that U.S. strikes will take place against Iran in response to the surprise attack overnight against U.S. forces in Jordan. He says U.S. forces had just minutes to shoot down these incoming Iranian ballistic missiles. The president says he has reviewed video of the shootdown, and it was U.S. forces conducting this operation to defend that area.
8: No, the missiles were all intercepted, but it does mark a shift for Iran, which normally fires on U.S. forces in retaliation for American airstrikes. This one was unprompted. The former bus driver convicted in a 2016 crash that killed six children in Chattanooga has been arrested once again. Jonathan Walker is his name. He's been accused of breaking into an apartment belonging to a young woman that he had been convicted of raping years ago. He reportedly strangled her.
21: Police records show the victim was sexually abused by Walker years ago and was convicted of raping her when she was 14. Walker is also accused of tripping the victim's daughter. He's also a sex offender, so he faces charges for violating the sex offender registry.
8: For Danielle Ledbetter there, Walker's now 33 years old. He's facing seven new charges. And President Trump's lawyers are asking the U.S. Supreme Court to overturn that $83 million defamation judgment that he was ordered to pay to E. Jean Carroll. Trump's lawyers argue he's entitled to presidential immunity because he made the comments while he was serving as president in response to reporters' questions, which centered on his fitness for office. That's the latest news, traffic and weather next. I'm Joan Jones, WTN News.
5: Thank you, Joan. 7:33, Super Talk 99.7. 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
1: Folks, it's not my job to sit here and, like, try to stir you up for clicks. 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
3: If I were to ask you what makes for a good night's sleep, you'd probably say a dark, quiet room, not too many things on your mind. But every night when you go to get some Z's, how often do you really think about the temperature in your bedroom? Temperature may be one of the most underappreciated factors in sleep. That's according to the Senior Vice President of Research and Scientific Affairs at the National Sleep Foundation. We often hear about lights and screens and stress, but even modest changes in temperature and airflow can influence both how quickly you fall asleep and how deeply you stay asleep. Most experts will recommend a room temperature of 60 to 67 degrees Fahrenheit. You might also experiment with your sheets and what you actually wear to bed. Play around a bit and see what improves your sleep. You might be delightfully surprised. I'm Dr. Sanjay Gupta, helping you live a better life.
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5: There is an accident, an overturned pickup truck on eastbound 40 this morning in Dixon. Now, it's just before Centerville-Dixon Road, exit 163. The through lanes are all blocked off. We've got drivers passing on the right shoulder to get around that this morning. On the westbound side in that same area, you've got first responders in the left lane blocking it off there. That's ambulances and first responders. They're working on that crash in the eastbound lane. Big mess on 40 eastbound at Centerville-Dixon this morning. Also, at the eastern split, 24 westbound before the eastern split for I-40, you've got an accident in that spot, and also in Antioch on 24 eastbound past Hickory Hollow Parkway. It's a crash that's on the right shoulder. Traffic every 10 minutes every morning on Supertalk 99.7 WTN.
4: From the Beacon Capital Management Weather Center.
6: I'm WSMV4 First Alert Meteorologist Stefano DiPietro. A cooler one today. Highs near 90 this afternoon. A mix of clouds and sunshine. We're down to the 60s overnight tonight. Upper 80s to near 90 Thursday into Friday. And we'll keep the sunshine through the end of this week, but before some rain this upcoming weekend.
7: 738 Super Talk 99.7 WTN. So apparently, Joan, we're going to have a bit of a debate over Chicago.
5: Is that right?
7: Yeah, because Dwight Illinois has now checked in. And he says that I'm married into a White Sox family. And he says, my wife and I go to games on the South Side and I hold my breath out of fear.
5: Oh, boy.
7: Every single time.
5: Wow.
8: That's what I've heard. I've heard that Wrigley is on the nice side of town.
7: Yeah. Wrigley's on the north side.
8: And the Sox is on the south side.
7: And the Sox are on the south side. And, you know, that's why...
8: That's why the Savannah Bananas held their game at Wrigley and not the Sox Stadium.
7: Well, you know, I don't know if you noticed, but, you know, Obama's presidential library thing.
5: The trash can?
7: The big trash can. They had to make it out of that material because it's apparently maybe bulletproof.
8: Mm.
7: I don't know if that's true, but I thought it would be a funny joke, but apparently not. Anyway.
5: Oh, that was a joke.
7: You know what?
8: Well,
7: It could be bulletproof for all we know. I mean, look at the thing. Are people going to that, by the way? Like, has attendance been... I don't know. Whatever. Anyway, so... Listen.
5: Who do you believe when you, you know, when you find out those numbers, like...
7: Oh,
5: Obama library, whatever, would be releasing the numbers of the number, you know, the number of people.
7: The same people that were counting COVID deaths.
5: Yes, yes, yes, yes.
8: 3,400 people visited the museum during its first 2 days.
7: Because, you know, the when they were counting COVID deaths, remember way back when Fauci's going to be testifying? So, you know, a guy would get into a motorcycle accident and die. But if he died with COVID, if he tested positive for COVID, they counted that as a death. That's what I mean by that. So they're, Fauci, I got to tell you, he is going to have a hard time today. And somebody... The haters were out and about this morning, Joan. One guy said, well, Mattis, if you would stop suggesting to Fauci that he, you know, plead the fifth, that's like, I like he's really listening to me right now. You know what I mean? By the way, I love, we talked about this a little bit earlier, you know, President Trump, who does not like Fauci in any way, shape, or form, He posted Anthony Fauci's infamous first pitch. We talked about this in the 5 o'clock hour. And if you're watching on Super Talk TV, he posted a video of Anthony Fauci's first pitch. How ridiculous does he look for people listening on the radio? He is in the middle of Nationals Park and he's wearing a mask on the pitcher's mound with literally no one around him. That's how insane it got back then. Y'all remember the debates.
5: It's almost like wearing the mask in the car when you're by yourself and the windows are up.
7: We still see those people, Joan.
5: Yes.
7: We still see those people. And this first pitch was so bad. It was, he threw it to the right of the catcher and it was so far to the right that it almost hit the dugout. And it was such a weak throw, actually, that it didn't even hit the chalk of the baseline.
8: You know, I'm actually really impressed with the president here.
7: He says, Fauci told everyone he was a great basketball player, so I assumed he would be easily able to throw a ball to home plate. It turned out that he was a phony on that, just like he was a phony on everything else. He says he was a terrible athlete, and this is by far the worst throw I have ever seen in years of watching first pitches, President Donald J. Trump. And he's clearly right.
8: He could have. There's actually some really great videos of Donald Trump throwing out the first pitches at a lot of games over the years, going back to his TV days and whatnot.
7: Mm-hmm.
8: And he did the humble thing, and he didn't stitch it together for the purpose of the post. He just let it stand by itself.
7: I've never seen Donald Trump throw out a first pitch. I know he was an athlete, though, wasn't he?
8: I believe so.
7: I think he played some sports. Didn't he play some sports? I think he did. Anyway, whatever. So suffice to say, Anthony Fauci, not good at throwing a baseball and not good at his job. One of the things that, I've got some video here as well, if I could get that. President Trump was talking about Fauci yesterday. He was on Fox and Friends talking about his thoughts on Anthony Fauci. And basically, one of the questions they asked the president is, would you have fired Dr. Fauci if he knew how much of a crook Fauci was? Listen.
9: You know, personally, as a person, but I didn't agree with what he was saying, sure, or what he was doing. And when Biden came in, he inherited him, and he gave him a tremendously high position. And then he gave him a pardon.
10: He did indeed. And, you know, I think we all thought there was a lot of science behind what he was saying, and maybe not so much. But, Mr. President, if you would have known then what you know now, would you have fired him?
9: Well, I would have fired him, but again, I didn't listen to him. So when he was with Biden, he was like the god. When he was with me, he wasn't even close, and I wasn't very close to him. I dealt with him very little. I didn't agree with many of the things he said. No, he wanted to close up everything. Look at all the states that remained open.
7: Yep.
9: Those states remained open. He wanted everything closed. And it just turned out that closing wasn't so good because, you know, it's very interesting. Some of the states that fared the worst in terms of the spread were actually closed. Okay, explain that. Nobody can explain that.
11: He did more damage than anybody else.
9: That's the way it is. They did a lot of damage in a lot of different ways.
7: Yep, that is President Trump talking to Fox and Friends. One of the things, because, you know, Trump at the time, he was caught in this weird space because he's having to listen to Fauci. And Trump's not a scientist. He's a real estate developer. He does construction, that kind of thing. So President Trump did advocate for temporary guidelines to stay home. But after a few weeks, he began saying things like, the cure cannot be worse than the problem itself. And he was absolutely right. Then you started seeing states like Florida. Although I want to say that Georgia was first in reopening back up. I think Georgia was first. Florida, I think, was second. But the bottom line is that Trump basically said, you know what? We're going to leave it up to the governors. And that is exactly what they did. It is 7:45. Time to check the roads on WTN.
12: Dixon, 40 eastbound before Centerville Dixon. We've got an overturned pickup blocking the through lanes. Traffic is getting by on the right shoulder. At the eastern split, 24 westbound before 40, there's reports of an accident. And Whites Creek, Briley Parkway westbound, there's an accident past Whites Creek Pike. I'm Christy O'Brien.
7: 7:46 on Nashville's Morning News. Sunny skies this afternoon, a high of 90 degrees, going to feel like 94. Thank you for listening to Super Talk 99.7 at WTN, where it is now 7:46. So one of the big questions about today, and we talked about this yesterday as well, is the auto pen and the auto pen pardon from Joe Biden for Dr. Anthony Fauci. Now, one of the questions is, if he perjures today in front of, you know, Rand Paul in the Senate, then can he go to prison? Because they've got the diaries and they've got, you know, all of these, you know, questions for him where, for example, you know, they're going to ask him no doubt about the mask mandates where he said, we need to have mask mandates. We need to have mask mandates. Oh, look, they found an email that he was on where they basically said masking is not helping the situation. It's not preventing the COVID. Then why did we have to continue to wear the masks? I wonder if they're going to ask him about one of my biggest issues with Dr. Anthony Fauci was where you had all of these very incredibly respected scientists who were calling into question the lockdowns and basically backing up what Donald Trump said, which was the cure cannot be worse than the problem itself, talking about the lockdowns. And, you know, we, if you've heard me talk about the Great Barrington Declaration before, there was a whole bunch of scientists really, really respected, and they started calling out the lockdowns and really, frankly, going against everything that Fauci was trying to sell. And Dr. Anthony Fauci systematically destroyed each and every one of those scientists' reputations. And that was basically what Fauci would do, is if you had legitimate criticisms and concerns, he would shut you down. And everybody was afraid in the scientific community. Everybody was afraid of Dr. Anthony Fauci. Now, the question is, if he lies today, if he perjures himself, if they compare, for example, again, if they compare the what is in the diaries and what's in the emails to what he said to Congress before, and then they ask him about that and they'll say, well, when were you lying? Why is there such inconsistencies? Can he be hit for perjury? So legal expert John Yu, or Wu, Y-O-O, is that Wu? Y-O-O? I think that's Yu. Whatever. Anyway, he was on Fox News. I've interviewed the guy, and I, for whatever reason, I always shank his name. But anyway, he was on Fox News, and he says that, yes, Dr. Fauci can be criminally prosecuted if he commits perjury in front of Rand Paul. Listen.
11: Expressed by well-known virologists, go down and down and down. He's either lying then, or is he lying to his diary? Who is it? And tell us now. And you're right, Brian. He can't claim that the pardon would cover any of his answers now. You can only be pardoned for lying to Congress from before the pardon. If he commits a lie before Congress now, he'll be committing a federal crime and could be prosecuted.
13: I mean, he's saying, you know, I didn't shut anybody down. I never shut any schools down. And then we find out in his diary, spoke with Bill de Blasio, mayor of New York City, convinced him, based on what I was saying publicly in my conversation, to shut down New York City schools. Had a similar call with Ann O'Leary and Governor Gavin Newsom of California. Between our conversations and our TV appearances, he shut down the schools. So, what are you saying? You had nothing to do with the shutdowns, and in retrospect, were totally unnecessary, and kids were never in danger.
11: Look, he's obviously running from this. This is one of the greatest public policy disasters in the history of the American Republic, where experts like him overreacted to the virus, shut down the economy at cost of hundreds of billions of dollars, interfered with the everyday lives of every single American, and infringed on all of our individual freedoms. And so now, of course, he's trying to pretend he had nothing to do with it. But as you say, in the diary, he records pretty meticulously all these governors, mayors, Mayor de Blasio in New York, Governor Newsom in California, urging them to shut down bars, restaurants, schools. And now he's pretending he didn't do that. So if you're a senator, you would say, were you telling the truth in public when you said you had nothing to do with it? Did you lie your diary? What was actually true in your mind? Tell us the truth now. And if you lie, you're committing perjury and could go to jail for it.
7: Yeah, we'll see what happens. John, you again on Fox News. A lot of people saying, James Comer, another one, House Oversight, saying that if Fauci commits perjury, he's going down and he'll go to jail. Now, you know, Joan, I always say these things, and I know that you agree, that oftentimes these kinds of hearings, they're a dog and pony show. You get, you know, these folks that are up there and they get their pound of flesh. They get their 5 minutes to monologue, and then everybody goes along their merry way, and ultimately nothing happens. So I want to do, Sam, if I could, let's do a Daily Dan poll. Do you believe, did I do this yesterday? Do you believe that Anthony Fauci will go to jail? Did I do this yesterday?
5: I think we may have, actually.
7: I don't remember. Well, let's do it again.
5: Let's do it again.
7: You know, Joan, they say the mind is the first to go.
5: I've heard that.
7: For whatever reason, that keeps coming up today. I don't know why. Maybe because my mind is going. Anyway, 752 on Super Talk 99.7 WTN. By the way, watch us on YouTube, if you would please. 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You can listen to us anywhere. You can download the podcast after the show. You can watch us on YouTube after the show if you want. My 5 o'clock hour, Joan, I believe, is always my best hour. It is sadly the least listened to because people are still sleeping. So what you can do is you can go back at your own leisure and go listen to the 5 o'clock hour. So lots of ways to catch Nashville's morning news during the day, during the actual broadcast. And we would really appreciate if you, what is it Chris Hand says? Smash the like button is, I think, what the...
5: You said that with such confidence.
7: I did.
5: That was really great.
7: Hey, you know what? Smash that like button, if you would. It sounds a little bit more pep.
8: Need a little bit more.
7: Hey, smash the like button. You know what? Can I just say it this way?
8: Some pepper on it.
7: Can you just say it this way? I'd really appreciate if you liked it, because I personally, Joan, I need the reinforcement of the likes. That's what I need.
13: Oh.
7: For people that missed it, the old man here left his mic on when he was going to the bathroom, and that's what we all heard. Anyway, 7:53, Joan's got the news at 8. Joan.
5: Yeah, the opening remarks are underway right now in that Senate hearing for Dr. Fauci. 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
16: Staying active every day will go a long way towards helping you live a happy, healthy, and pain-free life. And there's perhaps no movement more fundamental than walking. It reinforces the alignment, stability, and coordinated muscle activation that supports how your body moves, whether you're doing strenuous exercise or simply going about your daily life. This is according to Dana Santis, a strength and conditioning specialist. Even though you walk every day, Dana does say you can make small adjustments to immediately improve your walking mechanics. So, keep your rib cage stacked over your pelvis. 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Allow your arms to swing naturally in coordination with your legs. 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I'm Dr. Sanjay Gupta, helping you live a better life.
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12: Delays continue in Dixon, 40 eastbound before Centerville. Dixon overturned pickup blocks the through lanes. Traffic gets by on the right shoulder. White's Creek, Bradley Parkway westbound, an accident past White's Creek Pike, and 12 south, 12th Avenue south of Wedgewood Avenue. We've got a crash. I'm Christy O'Brien.
7: 7:58. 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The Super Text line is open, 615-737-9986. Joan is monitoring the Anthony Fauci testimony, and I think four words are basically going to be repeated over and over again. I plead the fifth. Is that what's happening, Joan?
5: Yeah, it is. Yep. He said just moments ago, he said, hey, I respect the Senate, blah, blah, blah, but I'm going to plead the fifth. So every question right now that he's being asked, he just repeats the same phrase. He reads it from a piece of paper and says he's
7: so that makes him look guilty as hell.
5: Oh, yeah.
7: Does that not make him look so guilty?
10: Yeah.
7: And is that, can I just ask this question, though? Is it fair to say that Anthony Fauci pleading the fifth, does that make him look guilty? Now, because let's face it, there's probably perjury traps in there from Rand Paul and others. So I understand why he would plead the fifth, because people are gunning for him, but it just makes, it's just a bad look.
8: Well, he just got him real good. He asked him if there was a folder in front of him, and Anthony Fauci said on the Advisory Council, I'm going to plead the fifth. And Rand Paul goes, okay, let it be noted that I asked Dr. Fauci if there was a folder in front of him, and he decided to plead the fifth, and the whole room just started laughing.
7: Did they really? Mm-hmm. Did Fauci laugh?
8: No.
7: So you were, now, And I'm going to try to find the video, but I don't know if you noticed, Joan, but I don't have a TV in the studio at the moment, so I was not able to see this. But apparently he was reading the copy, his statement, and he was like trembling.
8: Mm-hmm.
7: Did you see that,
5: yes,
7: Joan?
5: Yes, I did see that.
7: Okay. Why would he be so nervous if all he's going to do is plead the fifth? Like, there's no reason to be nervous, dude. You're pleading the fifth.
8: Because the media won't be so hot on him anymore, Dan.
7: People will feel sorry for him. That's what it is. I don't feel sorry for Anthony Fauci at all. So we'll continue to monitor the situation. Appreciate you listening. 8 o'clock, Super Talk 99.7, WTN.
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5: Good morning, I'm Joan Jones with your top stories. The Senate Homeland Security and Governmental Affairs Committee's hearings into Dr. Anthony Fauci's handling of the COVID pandemic is underway. Opening remarks here from Senator Rand Paul.
18: You could not hide that your agency had funded the Wuhan research or your long history of defending gain-of-function research. The only alternative left was to argue that COVID-19 did not originate in the Wuhan lab. You were not a detached observer. You had an institutional interest in the public believing that federally funded research had nothing to do with the pandemic. It was a conflict of interest from the very beginning.
5: Now, Fauci has just announced that he'll take the fifth, like we said, and he will not be answering any of the senator's questions. House Oversight Committee Chairman James Comer is warning that Fauci's presidential pardon has its limits. Florida has executed two convicted murderers yesterday after the Supreme Court rejected their final appeals. This was the first time since 1964 the state has performed a double execution. Former police officer James Duckett was convicted of raping and murdering an 11-year-old girl in 1987. And Dominic Occhione was convicted of murdering his

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2: 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Dave Packer, ABC News.
3: 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Stock futures this morning, not too good. The Dow futures at the moment, minus 355. The NASDAQ futures down just a fraction. Same for the S&P futures. They are down a fraction as well. That is the latest news. Traffic and weather next. I'm Joan Jones, WTN News.
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5: If I were to ask you what makes for a good night's sleep, you'd probably say a dark, quiet room, not too many things on your mind. But every night when you go to get some Z's, how often do you really think about the temperature in your bedroom? Temperature may be one of the most underappreciated factors in sleep. That's according to the Senior Vice President of Research and Scientific Affairs at the National Sleep Foundation. We often hear about lights and screens and stress, but even modest changes in temperature and airflow can influence both how quickly you fall asleep and how deeply you stay asleep. Most experts will recommend a room temperature of 60 to 67 degrees Fahrenheit. You might also experiment with your sheets and what you actually wear to bed. Play around a bit and see what improves your sleep. You might be delightfully surprised. I'm Dr. Sanjay Gupta, helping you live a better life.
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3: You've got a crash this morning that just now has been cleared on 40 eastbound at the Centerville-Dixon exit number 163. That's good news. At the airport, a crash Briley Parkway at Kermit Drive. 12 South, there's a crash at 12th Avenue South and Wedgwood, and then one in Fort Negley at 4th Avenue South at I-40. Traffic every 10 minutes every morning on Super Talk 99.7 WTN.
6: From the Beacon Capital Management Weather Center.
7: I'm WSMV4 First Alert Meteorologist Stefano DiPietro. A cooler one today. Highs near 90 this afternoon. A mix of clouds and sunshine. We're down to the 60s overnight tonight. Upper 80s to near 90 Thursday into Friday. And we'll keep the sunshine through the end of this week, but before some rain this upcoming weekend.
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4: 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Good morning to your friends. Hope you are doing well. And welcome on in to fourth and final hour of Nashville's Morning News for Wednesday. It is July 29th. So, Joan, I don't have a TV in here. So, can you tell me what exactly is happening

0: in the Fauci testimony. Is he still pleading the fifth? I've got, by the way, some audio that I'm going to play from Rand Paul. But are they still, you know, pleading the fifth, or what are they doing?
1: That's literally all they're doing. Listen to this.
2: And my decades-long record of cooperating with Congress, under the advice of my attorneys, I will invoke my right under the Fifth Amendment of the Constitution to refrain from answering your questions. Thank you.
1: And that was it. Every question that they ask him at this point, he just repeats the same thing.
0: Is anybody saying you're welcome? Like when he says, I don't think Rand Paul is going to say you're welcome. This is what go ahead.
1: Yeah, there was one kind of a funny moment. Rand Paul asked him, do you have a folder in front of you?
3: Committee, why you chose to fund this dangerous research in China?
2: On the advice of counsel, I respectfully decline to answer.
1: Okay, so it goes on
2: based upon my rights under the Fifth Amendment of the Constitution.
0: All right.
3: In the red folder on your table is a copy of Section 192 of Title II of the U.S. Code. Your counsel has been provided a copy as well. That section makes it a crime for a witness appearing under subpoena to refuse to answer any questions pertinent to the question under inquiry.
0: Ooh.
3: Do you have that in front of you?
0: Here we go.
2: On the advice of counsel, I respectfully decline to answer based upon my rights under the Fifth Amendment of the Constitution.
3: Let the record record that the witness has refused to answer whether there's a folder in front of him based on his Fifth Amendment right.
0: So, I love it. I love it.
1: Yes.
0: Well, okay. So we've got some audio here, and I'm assuming there's no cursing. You might want to curse at the audio and video when you hear it, but I'm assuming that no one is actually cursing in the hallowed halls of Congress. This is Rand Paul. Got video here. Rand Paul, and I believe this may be his opening statement.
3: Admit that the risk of this dangerous research exceeded any possible benefits. Ask forgiveness and pledge to help our government devise safeguards so a man-made epidemic never happens again. Instead of an apology, you have for years avoided responsibility. Regarding the lockdowns, you argue that you did not personally issue every lockdown order, close every school, or impose every mandate. But officials across the country invoked your authority to justify these decisions. And you presented your recommendations not as judgments open to debate, but as dictates of science itself. Your own words demonstrate that you understood the influence you exercised. On March 14th, 2020, you wrote that the task force recommendations were driven by me, yourself, Deb, and CDC. The next day, you wrote that you had convinced Mayor Bill de Blasio to close the New York City schools.
0: Yep.
3: So you were involved. That same night, Governor Gavin Newsom's chief of staff told you that the governor had decided to close California schools, bars, and restaurants after watching you on television.
0: Mm-hmm.
3: Presidents, governors, mayors, school boards, corporations, and Congress all bear responsibility for the decisions they made. The COVID lockdown, however, could never have been inflicted without you aiding and abetting the crime.
0: I wonder if Fauci, in the past, has he tried to evade responsibility for the lockdowns and all that, because he seemed pretty proud of it way back when. He seemed incredibly proud of that, and he wrote it in the diaries. Oh, do you know what I wonder? Is anybody asking, and I know you're trying to monitor two things at once.
1: Yeah.
0: Is anybody asking Fauci about like the really girly stuff in his diaries? Or are they keeping it focused on the COVID stuff as opposed to, you know, why were you fangirling over Barbara Streisand? Is anybody asking him anything about that?
1: So far, nothing that I can tell. Like, I keep going back. There's online audio available and the television, so I'm watching both. But I'm not hearing anything, like, really personal like that yet. It's still very Rand Paul using very scientific terms about what they were doing at the Wuhan lab. And, you know, if they did this and they did this, then it could potentially create this. And did that happen? And of course, you know, Fauci just takes the fifth.
0: And I think probably the personal humiliation of nerding out about or fangirling out about being able to talk to Barbara Streisand and some of the other things that he said. I think, you know, the personal humiliation and is enough. But here's one of the questions that I would ask. Is,
1: somebody in the gallery right now is trying to make a scene.
4: I think it's his attorney.
0: But pot it up. You guys have TV? I don't.
1: It's his attorney.
3: We'll hold off. But you will respect these proceedings. You were told not to sit at the table. You insist on sitting at the table. And we told you you would not be recognized. You are not invited here for testimony, sir. You are being disruptive. Would you behave this way in a courtroom? No, because the judge would put you in jail. I can't do that today, but I can have you escorted from the premises. So I would say, sir, sit quietly and don't say another word. I said, sit quietly, you are not recognized. Another word and you're gone.
0: Kick him out.
1: Kick him out, come on.
0: Come on. Go ahead, make
5: Mr. Chairman, I'd like to hear what the attorney has to say.
0: The Democrat,
3: he is
0: obviously
3: not recognized by the committee or the chair. If he speaks again, he will be removed from the room. This testimony is from Anthony Fauci. This is not a game with his lawyers. He can advise. His lawyers can give him advice. He's got a half dozen here. They're all allowed to talk to him.
5: Yes.
3: All right?
5: Yes.
3: But the attorneys are not recognized. In fact, the attorney was told not to sit at the table, and he's not obeying that recommendation. There's a row behind you, sir. That's where you were told to sit, and you're not. And now you're disrupting the proceedings. And so, look, this is the way Anthony Fauci wants to be remembered, for a lawyer not listening to the rules. That's the way you want to be remembered, and that's what you're going to do. You are not recognized, sir. Security, please remove him from the room.
1: He just said, would you allow me to make a short statement? That's what's getting him kicked out.
0: People are applauding.
1: Yes. And now he's being escorted out by the officers of the court.
0: Don't let the door hit your arse on the way out. All right. Well, good.
1: Yeah.
0: I don't think Anthony Fauci will actually be remembered for his lawyer not listening. I think he'll be remembered for a lot more. One of the things that I was going to say before his lawyer rudely interrupted not only the proceedings there, but also yours truly. I think one of the things that is a legit question is you were enjoying the adulation of Hollywood and the media and all of the media attention and the hits and, you know, being interviewed. And remember the Fauci Five, where he was one Sunday, he was on every single weekend show on the networks and so forth. He was so enamored with himself and all of the publicity that he was getting and the attention that he was getting. And is it possible, perhaps, that some of the recommendations and the decisions that he was making were designed to get him more media attention? I mean, it wouldn't surprise me if he did, because he was intentionally doing everything that he could to get on TV, to try to score another Fauci Five, a Sunday where he could be on all of the big Sunday talk shows, because people like Anthony Fauci, that's what they get excited about. There is one more, and I want to play this real quick. This is Rand Paul, and it's only 28 seconds long, and he's talking about Anthony Fauci pleading the Fifth.
3: A pardon may protect a person from criminal prosecution. It doesn't rewrite history. It does not erase documents. It does not convert a misleading statement into a truthful one. And it does not prevent Congress from establishing what happened. It is secrecy that destroys trust. It is arrogance that destroys trust. It is censorship that destroys trust, and it is the refusal to admit error that destroys trust. That loss of trust may be your most damaging legacy.
0: There you go. And Rand Paul is right. There are Democrats, by the way, in this as well, Joan and Sam, and Gary Peters. I don't know where he's from.
4: Michigan.
0: So Gary Peters out of Michigan, he's a senator, I assume?
4: Yep.
0: Okay, so he is apparently trying to blame somehow Donald Trump.
4: Yeah.
0: I don't understand how he would, and I don't know if Joan has that audio, but why is he trying to, he's a Democrat, so that's what he's going to do. He's going to try to blame Donald Trump.
4: Well, he's trying to obfuscate. So
0: Yeah.
6: Earlier at opening statements, he wanted to blame Donald Trump for the lack of preparedness and the lack of preventative measures when it came to the COVID-19 pandemic. And now in this closing statements, he's talking about how we've had measles outbreaks in the country and 1,000 people have died from Ebola in Africa. And it's like, none of that has anything to do with what the committee is meeting about today. And in fact, I think I figured out exactly what Rand Paul was trying to do, knowing that Fauci would plead the fifth to some of these things. Because as you pointed out in that clip, it does make it a crime to not answer questions before a congressional committee. Then what they can do under 18 USC 6005, you can request a federal court order to grant a witness use immunity. So basically, you would be trading the information of what you could charge him criminally with based on perjury or whatever to be able to charge him with contempt of, technically it would be contempt of Congress.
0: Yeah.
6: But it would be a criminal contempt order.
0: All right.
6: That would still result in some kind of, you know, criminal charge and maybe even some jail time. But it's kind of a
0: Steve has a really good question. Do they even need to answer questions? Does Fauci even need to answer questions, or do they even need to ask questions if his diary proves that he perjured himself? Well, like, in other words, if he did, you know, compare dates and times and scenarios.
6: The problem becomes any perjury that would have been committed would be from previous testimony that falls in that window of the Biden auto pen pardon. So even if the diary would technically prove perjury, they couldn't charge him with it because it falls under that window of immunity of when he gave that testimony, unfortunately, which is part of the purpose of today, was to see if he would answer questions and perjure himself today, July 29th of 2026. That does not fall under that pardon window because that expired January 25th, 2025.
0: Yep.
6: So we might get something out of it with this criminal contempt order because your Fifth Amendment right specifically is to protect you from self-incrimination. And the idea around it is when you either speak to the cops or when you testify on your own behalf in a criminal proceeding at trial. Those are the two times that you're really supposed to bring it up.
0: What are people saying as far as the super text line, not the super text line, but the YouTube chat? And I think the question was, do you think that Anthony Fauci will actually serve any jail time, perjure himself, whatever? How did we word it? And what are people saying?
6: Do you believe Fauci will go to prison for, I should have put any length of time, but people are saying no, 91% no. They're not going to get him on anything. I think this is very interesting way that Rand Paul approached it. There's very strict requirements for it to be a valid Fifth Amendment claim in the first place, which means if you're claiming the Fifth, that there's a real risk of criminal prosecution behind those answers.
0: Right.
6: And those answers must pose a genuine, substantial hazard of criminal liability, not an imaginary or trivial risk. So it's more social perception to people who actually understand how that works, that he didn't answer any questions, even if there was a folder in front of him.
0: Right. This is part of Anthony Fauci's opening comments. Got video here.
2: Over 200 times over those 38 years. During and after the COVID pandemic, I have appeared multiple times for hearings in the Senate and the House, usually under oath, and sat for several days-long transcribed sworn interviews, answering questions about the very issues that are now the subject of this hearing.
0: You know, it's odd. So if you're watching on Super Talk TV, Laura Ingraham is sitting right behind him, just shooting darts at his at the back of his head.
1: Yes.
0: You notice that, Joan?
1: That, yeah.
0: And, you know, I mean, she's got a front row seat, as she should.
2: However, given Senator Paul's obvious obsession with calling for my prosecution, his repeated slanderous comments about me, and recently his publicly releasing my unredacted personal diary aimed at embarrassing and intimidating me, the only conclusion I can reach is that the sole reason he is calling me before this committee is to get me to say something, anything, that could vindicate his repeated public pledges that I end up, in his words, quote, behind bars, unquote. Any reasonable person who has followed his unhinged obsession with me would readily come to the same conclusion. Therefore, although it pains me to do so, because...
0: All right, so there you go. So basically the bottom line is, here's what's going to happen. The Democrats are going to defend him, blame Donald Trump. The Republicans are going to lay into him. Rand Paul is going to go after him big time. Everybody's going to get their 5 minutes of, you know, yelling at Dr. Anthony Fauci. He will then turn around and plead the fifth on every single question. Basically, I think that I've got that down. Is that what's going to happen,
1: Sam? That's exactly what's going to happen. There's going to be nothing. So these will be essentially statements from all of the senators. Gary Peters, you just talked about, went on a rant about, you know, this committee used to be nonpartisan. We used to solve problems. Now we're doing this. There's already been enough. You know, I think he said there've been 22 committee meetings about the COVID crisis, and they're, you know, we don't need any more. Well, why should we continue exploring what happened? He also said, Gary Peters also said, you know, this is going to create a situation where future scientific leaders are not going to want to take any positions within the government because Dr. Fauci has gotten death threats. Well, P.S., our president has been shot at.
0: Right.
1: You know, I think Fauci is living, breathing, walking and doing okay. It's just insane, like, where these people go. And that right now, Ron Johnson is speaking. He's the Republican from Wisconsin.
0: Yep.
1: And he said something to the effect of, I understand why you're pleading the fifth. I understand why you want to make sure that you don't say anything that's incriminating.
6: He's got a chart behind him while he's questioning him of all of the different medications and the adverse reactions that people experienced during a 68-month window, and then the deaths that came from that. And at the very bottom, in big, bold, red numbers, are the COVID vaccines.
0: Yeah.
6: And now he's running through all of the diseases people got from them and the lifetime afflictions of things, Bell's palsy that hasn't gone away, stuff like that.
0: Yeah. The heart ailments. I mean,
1: ailments for males. Oh, my goodness.
0: The young males died suddenly. Remember that whole thing? I think it's still going on.
6: From my recollection, there were literal soccer players in their 20s around the world. Just in the middle of a match, their heart was given out.
0: 8403, how did they get his diary? So basically what happened is you have, what was her name? The former DNI, Tulsi Gabbard.
1: Tulsi Gabbard.
0: So Tulsi Gabbard, he put it on government servers. I guess he must have typed it out, and he had his little diary on his computer, and they found it. And so Tulsi Gabbard either released it to Rand Paul or somehow it got into the hands of Rand Paul, and he released it. And he's about to cry. Fauci?
6: Yeah.
0: Is he talking?
6: No. He's sitting there listening to Senator Johnson from Wisconsin go over all of these adverse reactions and stuff, and the people that I think he's even named a few people that are living with permanent lifetime diseases as a result of this. And he looks like he's on the verge of tears.
0: All right. Well, you know what? He should be. All right. It is 8:26. Got to go. Super Talk 99.7 WTN. Jones got the news coming up at 8:30. Joan.
1: Yeah, more on all of that and a police report about what happened inside a home in Portland, Sumner County. It's coming up at 8:30 on Super Talk 99.7 WTN.
0: Dan Med is here. Now, for a lot of you parents, school is back here in the next couple of weeks. 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
7: A better life with Dr. Sanjay Gupta.
8: There are lots of things you can measure to get an idea of how healthy you are at any given moment. Temperature, heart rate, blood pressure, just to name a few. But how about how healthy you will be and how long you're likely to live? According to a new study out of the University at Buffalo, two simple strength tests are pretty accurate at predicting longevity in older women. One is hand grip strength, and the other is how quickly people can stand up from a seated position without using their arms. By the way, I remember interviewing former President Jimmy Carter when he was quite old and being really impressed how he just popped out of the chair without using his arms. Not a lot of older people can actually do that. But I think the message here is that maintaining strength as you age is going to help you perform everyday activities, but also help you avoid injury and stay independent. I'm Dr. Sanjay Gupta, helping you live a better life.
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1: Good morning, 8:32. I'm Joan Jones with your top stories at the Senate hearing featuring Dr. Anthony Fauci on COVID today. He has pleaded the fifth, refusing to answer any questions from the senators. Rand Paul says that is not acceptable.
3: The chairman has denied your assertion of privilege and directed you to answer, but you nonetheless refuse and stand on privilege despite the existence of the pardon. The committee will have to consider after this hearing what appropriate action should be taken against you for the failure to testify after being directed to do so. It's against the law to obstruct an investigation of Congress. There will be repercussions to your refusal to testify today.
1: Now, Fauci has several lawyers surrounding him. One of them tried to inject a comment into the hearing. He has been removed from the Senate chambers. We'll continue tracking this hearing. And before this next story, a warning that some of the details are gruesome and may not be suitable for kids. Police in Portland, Sumner County, have released the final findings of a dog attack that took place inside of a home.
11: News 2 says the report shows an officer responding to the home the morning of April 20th found evidence of severe injuries before encountering the mother holding what appeared to be a decapitated baby. The victim, later identified as Evelyn Templeton. Authorities say the autopsy classified the death as accidental. The case has now been closed. No charges will be filed. Officers had to put the dog down at the scene. Ken Weaver, WTN News.
1: And this morning, Tennessee Titans players report for the first day of training camp. This will be the first training camp for Robert Saleh as head coach. No pads for the first 4 days. Saleh says that the intensity level will slowly build. 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Stocks trading now. And the Dow Jones Industrials beginning 413 points lower. We've got the NASDAQ down 16 and the S&P 500 index losing 6. That's the latest news. Traffic and weather next. I'm Joan Jones, WTN News.
0: Thank you, Joan. 8:34, Nashville's Morning News. 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
13: I'm Dr. Jerry Anderson. 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
1: Okay, so you've got a crash in Berry Hill on Bransford Avenue at Rosedale Avenue, 40 eastbound in Hillwood. Just past Charlotte Pike, a crash that's on the right shoulder. Brightley Parkway out at the airport. There's a crash at Kermit Drive. And then in Franklin this morning, it's blocked for paving on West Mead Boulevard between Windsor Drive and Chickering Road. Traffic every 10 minutes every morning on Supertalk 99.7 WTN.
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17: Staying active every day will go a long way towards helping you live a happy, healthy, and pain-free life. And there is perhaps no movement more fundamental than walking. It reinforces the alignment, stability, and coordinated muscle activation that supports how your body moves, whether you're doing strenuous exercise or simply going about your daily life. This is according to Dana Santis, a strength and conditioning specialist. Even though you walk every day, Dana does say you can make small adjustments to immediately improve your walking mechanics. 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I'm Dr. Sanjay Gupta, helping you live a better life.
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19: I'm WSMV4 First Alert Meteorologist Stefano DiPietro. A cooler one today. Highs near 90 this afternoon. A mix of clouds and sunshine. We're down to the 60s overnight tonight. Upper 80s to near 90 Thursday into Friday. And we'll keep the sunshine through the end of this week, but before some rain this upcoming weekend.
0: 839, Super Talk 99.7 WTN. Chris, you having a better day than Fauci?
6: I think so.
0: I mean, he's a little...
6: You know, actually, I plead the fifth.
0: You plead the fifth?
6: I plead the fifth.
0: All right, maybe
1: we've
0: you
1: heard enough of that
0: fifth
1: today.
0: It's a Plead the Fifth Wednesday on Nashville's Morning News.
6: I tell you what, time zones are hard. So I saw it was starting at 8:30. I was like, all right, cool. So it'll be like 30 minutes into my show. We'll be able to carry this thing live. And then I was like, oh, wrong way. I went the wrong way on my clock. It was 7:30 it started.
0: Yes.
6: 9:30.
0: Mm-hmm. I don't think they started on time, though.
6: Did time, at least for me, a one-hour time change messes me up more than like a three-hour time change.
0: Does it really?
6: It's very confusing.
0: Well, are you then a fan of the whole, I don't even get the time difference thing. Like, what are they trying to, I don't pay attention to it. I don't even think I talked about it on the air. What are they trying to do with the whole time difference thing where they want to make us standard daylight savings like all the time?
6: Yeah, is that so what they're trying to do? It would be this time all the time.
0: It would be this time all the time?
6: That's what I heard, right? I'm a fan of fall back.
0: I like fall back.
6: I like fall back.
0: I'm a dark kind of individual.
6: Yeah.
0: I mean,
6: it's moody, you know, you're brooding.
0: The brooding is a great way to look at it. I'm a brooder. Would you admit, Joan, that I'm a brooder?
1: I think that that's appropriate. Yes.
0: All right. Thanks, Joan.
6: Thanks, Joan.
0: Thanks, Joan.
1: Welcome.
0: Joan's kind of brooding, though, too, at times. So, Joan, would you like us to say, and hey, June called. They'd like their topic back. Joan, would you like to stay in daylight savings time all the time?
1: You know what? I'm indifferent to this. Like, it doesn't... Okay, for you and me, getting up in the morning and going to work, do we really care?
6: No, the only people it benefits are the Amish. And I don't know if you listened to my show yesterday, but we have a firm anti-Amish stance on the Chris Hand Show moving forward.
1: How could you, Chris?
6: They're beatniks.
0: Beatniks?
6: Deadbeats.
0: What are you talking about?
6: Why? They don't pull their own weight. I really had a revelation yesterday with, we had a caller, Miss Bonnie.
0: Okay.
6: Miss Bonnie called in. She had an issue with Matt Murphy, of course.
0: What was Bonnie's problem?
6: Of
0: Of course. Why would you say it like we all? Everybody everybody loves Matt Murphy except for the Amish, apparently.
20: I always have a bank of calls that are trying to air their grievances with Matt Murphy.
0: Really?
20: Yep. And Miss Bonnie, she was very upset that Matt had cut her off, and she knew the Chris Hand Show is a safe space, so we weren't going to cut her off. We were going to let her say whatever controversial take she had, and apparently Matt Murphy is a friend of the Amish or something, and he wasn't going to let that slide on his show. So the Amish are depositing $7,000 in his account every time he says something positive.
0: Is that what it is?
20: So
0: I get $9,000.
20: He wasn't going to let that slide.
0: Right.
20: You know, the checks would dry up. So she had to call into the Chris Hand Show, and we quickly became very anti-Amish.
0: Okay.
20: Yep.
0: Well, I like the Amish.
20: Not a fan.
1: Why?
20: Miss Bonnie sold me.
1: Listen, these people, they do not rely on government anything.
20: What do you mean, these people?
1: These people, these Amish people. they're hey, handy.
0: Joan,
1: they
0: you can
1: make wonderful food. Oh, my goodness.
0: Joan, you can say whatever you want. They can't hear you.
20: Well, Murphy called in to defend himself. He said there's two groups of people that you can make fun of on the radio with impunity. It's the Amish and the deaf.
1: Oh, man.
0: Well, you can also make fun of white people because nobody's going to, you know, complain about that.
20: It's true.
0: So there is that. Oh, did you hear what I did? You play that again.
20: Oh.
0: Do you know what that is?
20: That's like you have the old man grunts when you're moving.
1: Yeah.
20: You know the dad grunts that you get? Like,
0: No. So that... I don't know what happened, but I left my mic on and got up to go to the bathroom, and that's what happened.
6: That sounds like that one joint that knows when a storm is coming.
0: Oh, you know what? Did you like do something different to that?
6: No, dude, I didn't normalize the audio. I didn't do anything other than clip it and rename it as the Dan Groan.
0: Amy, is that what I sound like when I'm getting up from the chair at home?
6: Or the toilet.
0: Okay, nobody's there when I'm getting up off the toilet. Although that's apparently where this show and Sam's career is going to go if it keeps that up.
20: Matt Murphy's texting in.
0: Oh, yeah? What did he say?
20: He's got some revisionist history on why he had to cut Miss Bonnie off.
0: Well, have him call up.
20: He said,
0: Matt, call us.
20: He said that it was because Miss Bonnie said Donald Trump is... Richarding around.
0: Oh.
20: But I think that the...
0: Wait, was Bonnie Amish? She could have been Amish.
20: I think she was
0: saying that... So what does this have to do with Amish people?
20: Trump was richarding around and needed to do something about the Amish problem.
0: But what does that have to do with Amish people?
6: I forgot about all the Amish gangs that are out there looting.
20: They are.
0: I don't understand what this has to do with Amish people, though. Like why are you anti-Amish? If Bonnie said that Donald Trump... is richarding around, well then what does that have to do with you hating Amish people?
20: I think it's just fun. I think it's fun.
0: Oh, okay. So you just like to hate on people. Okay. Do you know what I heard though? Dude, here's a problem though. I heard the Amish people are pro Monty Fritz.
20: Oh.
0: So I don't know what you're going to do now.
20: I love the Amish.
0: Exactly.
20: I take back everything I said. I had John Rose on yesterday.
0: How'd that go?
20: He just was like, don't vote for Monty Fritz. Whatever you do.
0: There's Murphy's show.
20: To be fair, I like John.
0: I like John a lot.
20: He knew that he was coming in with some hard questions, and he came in anyway.
0: All right, so let's see here. Hey, Matt.
20: What's your issue with the Amish?
0: What's the problem with the Amish? I'm so confused.
21: Dan, you're the only one confused as to what Chris is doing to you right now. But, I mean, everybody else is pretty crystal clear.
0: What is he doing to me?
21: He's trolling you, Dan.
20: No, I take offense to that. Dan is my friend, my mentor. I look up to this guy, and you think that you think I would troll him?
0: I hate
21: the idea that Bonnie curses on my radio show, and it drives a wedge between the brotherhood that Chris Hand and Matt Murphy has forged these many years on this radio station in friendship.
20: Listen,
21: but I gotta tell you, Dan,
20: Bonnie was speaking truth to power, and Matt didn't want to let it happen.
21: Dan,
0: yes,
21: these Amish people are just a pawn in this wicked game that Hand is spinning before you today.
0: Hey, Joan, do you understand what's happening? Like, I am so confused. Like, somebody...
6: Do you know what a Minn Kota is?
0: The what?
6: A Minn Kota?
0: No.
6: Matt might know this.
0: Minn Kota?
6: Yeah, no. It's a brand of trolling motors, and you just got steamrolled, brother.
21: Okay. Here's the deal, Dan. Here's the deal. Chris Hand is using these poor, poor Amish people to warp the minds of the audience between 9 and noon. And, you know, I'm not going to stand for it anymore. We're going to hash this out on Mostly Peaceful, which airs this Saturday morning at 7 a.m. on all of your podcast platforms.
0: Dude, it's like 6 a.m. We release it at 6, not 7.
21: Dan,
20: That doesn't make it any less available at 7 a.m.
21: Thank you, Chris.
0: You know what? I think I am getting trolled in this segment.
21: You know what? No matter how deep this wound might cut me, Chris, you still have my back when it comes to Dan. Thank you.
20: I value truth at the end of the day above everything else. And here's the thing. Bonnie was saying the quiet part out loud when it came to the Amish, and Matt didn't want to hear it.
21: Yes.
0: Okay.
21: Bonnie was saying that Donald Trump was bleeping around. I dumped her, and she called Chris to get mad about the fact that I dumped her, Dan. In the context of that call, Bonnie unleashed an emotional tirade against these poor, poor Amish people, which I've never quite liked, but I was forced to defend. So there you have it, Dan. That explains it all for you.
0: You don't like the Amish people?
21: I've always believed that the Amish people are easy targets, Dan, because they don't have radios and they don't listen to you on
0: the radio. That's what I said. Okay, very good. You know what?
21: No, that's what I've been saying for 25 years, Dan. You just said it today.
0: Okay, I've decided out of protest because I'm being picked on by both Chris and Matt, I'm not going to show up for the podcast.
21: We're not picking on you, Dan. We're trying to explain how deep this Amish conspiracy goes.
20: You've seen Amish Mafia on TLC.
0: Sure.
21: Dan, I think it's beyond all of us, and I'm a little bit nervous that we're publicly talking about it right now, because if word gets back to those folks, if somebody clip-clops down the dusty trail and tells these Amish people in Summertown that we're talking about them on the radio, all hell to pay, my friend.
0: Okay, I want to make sure that people know that not only do I have the utmost respect for the Amish, I used to watch that Vanilla Ice show that he did with the Amish. That's how much of a fan I am of the Amish.
20: I smell fear on Dan Mandis. If you hear that clip-clop coming, keep your head on a swivel.
0: It's, you know what? It's funny you guys are talking about this. I'm picturing like a horror movie where you're like alone at night and you hear the clip-clopping coming down the road.
20: You know,
21: Jebediah, get thine wooden mallet. We must haste to the Mandis household.
20: Elon said he was going to do an AI, the Odyssey, but what we really need is an AI version of that, the Amish Revenge.
21: I don't think you got a shot, Dan. I don't know why you're so anti-Amish, Dan.
0: I'm defending the Amish.
21: No,
6: that's the sound of a trolling motor.
0: Oh.
21: Clearly, Dan, the Amish people aren't taking it that way based on the reactions that Chris and I are getting. This is bad for you.
20: The amount of texts we would be getting right now if they had cell phones.
6: There's going to be a bunch of angry carrier pigeons.
0: So Mike says Bonnie wants the Amish deported because they allegedly don't pay taxes?
20: Yep. That's what she said.
21: Bonnie is of the misguided opinion that they don't pay taxes because most of the Amish people, as they begin their working lives, work on their family farms, and so they're not required to pay Social Security or payroll taxes for that. So that is what Bonnie was so upset.
0: 7830 says, you're so easy to Richard with, Dan.
1: Whoa.
0: There you go. Okay, hey, Matt, have you ever accidentally left the microphone on and done that?
21: Was that what, you know, when I first heard that a few minutes ago, were you letting one go, Dan?
0: No, I had to go to the bathroom.
21: Can we listen to it one more time with that in mind, though? Can we just listen to it with that in mind?
0: Oh. Thank you for turning the volume up, Sam. So, no.
6: Just making sure there was not a speaker behind it.
1: Everyone heard it.
0: I accidentally left my microphone on when I was getting out of the chair to go down the hall, and I made the old man sound. Yeah. What I did. And you ever do that, Matt? Tell me you've done that before so I don't feel like such a fool.
21: You know, I probably have left my microphone on in the past, but my executive producer, Young Jackson Williams, in the afternoons, he and I have the type of relationship that he's got my back and he turns it off for me.
0: Yeah.
6: I see the bus, Matt. I see it. Thank you.
0: I've got the kind of producer that not only does not have my back, but he actually gets the audio, isolates the audio, and then plays it incessantly on the air. And then, just so people can hear it, turns it up about 4 dB.
6: Oh,
0: that's the kind of producer that I have.
21: You know, here's the big question. Is it better for you to just accept the fact that you're that old that you make that sound, or might it be better just to make the excuse that you're breaking a little wind? And, you know.
1: He did say he was headed down the hall. We know what down the hall means.
0: Why do we always go to the bathroom humor? By the way, I was standing, not sitting. Moving right along. By the way, we do have requests now. Could you play the Joan growl just one more to the rawr?
1: Growl.
20: There it is.
0: You know, it's not a complete day unless we hear the Joan wire or whatever that is. Hey, Matt, you got anything exciting going on the Matt Murphy Show later today?
21: Well, apparently we're going to dig a little bit deeper into this huge Amish conspiracy. I have to begin the research right now to fight back against the hand cabal. I've got to fight back between, I mean, you know, I've only got 4 hours to combat what Chris Hand is going to do between 9 and noon today. So I got to get to work on it.
20: I agree with TB on the text line. He says, we get enough Matt Murphy from 3 to 7. Can we get a restraining order on him for the rest of the day's shows?
0: No, I love
21: it. Hey, look, blame the man behind the microphone that's Putin in the chair because he's the one that told me to call.
0: Just so we're clear, I'm not Putin in the chair.
1: Which should be good news to you, Matt, and to you, Chris.
0: That's exactly right.
1: Yes.
20: Dan's been anti-Putin for years.
0: That's exactly right. All right, I think we're done. Thankfully.
21: Goodbye.
0: Bye, Matt.
21: Bye, everybody.
1: Bye.
20: Matt Murphy, ladies and gentlemen.
0: At least Matt explained to me what the whole thing was, because he said you were, like, trolling me, but I didn't understand. I don't think that was an actual troll. I think it was just you not letting me in on the whole bit.
20: $7,000 from the Amish has been deposited into Matt Murphy's account.
0: Trevor says, sounds like constipation, Dan. Go to White Castle.
20: True.
0: No, when I want constipation, the opposite of constipation is going to
20: Taylor Farms.
0: Well, yeah, we go to Taco Bell for the anti-constipation, right? You've constipated, nothing's coming out, right?
20: So we drove by the Taylor Farms in Smyrna the other day with Virginia.
0: Oh, did you? Yeah.
20: And we had all the kids in the car, and she pointed out the window, and she said, look, kids, it's the diarrhea factory.
0: Behave, or we're going to go eat some lettuce. All right, very good. All right, well, thank you, everyone. This has been an outstanding segment, as always. Said no one.
1: You're welcome.
20: Randy agreed. He said, wow, this is riveting radio.
0: Oh.
1: Also, somebody said that the producers are the real stars of WTN.
0: You know what? I love, I will tell you, I think that, Jackson does a great job in the afternoon.
6: What?
20: You've met Gabe too, right? My new producer.
0: Oh, Gabe does a great job. Mason, of course, has been promoted to bigger and better things.
20: Bell,
6: you know, if I injure myself.
20: Bell's been doing it for years.
1: Wow, here we go. Murphy, Joan, and Ken are the only ones I can stand for more than a few minutes. I think that's funny. Don't you think that's funny, Dan?
0: That's hilarious.
1: Yeah.
20: Aha.
0: Joan, what's coming up? You know, 54-13? Same here. All right, go ahead. Go ahead, Joan, what's coming up?
1: So what about ivermectin and hydrochloroquine? That question just asked at the Senate hearing. I've got it for you coming up here at 9 on Supertalk 99.7 WTN.
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4: 34 years. That's how long Marsha Blackburn has been in politics. She ran for Congress, State Senate, Congress 8 more times, U.S. Senate twice. I voted for her, and I bet you did too. 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
5: John Rose.
4: 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I'm John Rose. 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I created jobs. 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
5: 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Keep Tennessee, Tennessee. 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Jeff Aiken, Treasurer.
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17: How often do you stop to wonder whether you should share something that's revealing, maybe even embarrassing, with a partner, a friend, or even your boss? In her new book called Revealing, The Underrated Power of Oversharing, behavioral scientist Leslie John says doing just that can help you deepen relationships that are vital to your life. We need people to trust us in order to get things like love, friendship, and career success. That's what she told us. When you make yourself vulnerable by revealing something sensitive, it does make other people trust you. In turn, when you ask someone to reveal something about themselves, showing that interest will generally lead someone to like you more. Why? Because people like to be asked about themselves, she says. It also signals that they are discriminating and choosy, but in a good way. I'm Dr. Sanjay Gupta, helping you live a better life.
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1: Good morning. It's 9 o'clock. I'm Joan Jones with your top stories. The hearing into the government's COVID response continues on Capitol Hill. Dr. Anthony Fauci has taken the Fifth Amendment. He's refusing to answer any questions. Senator Ron Johnson, though, on alternative therapies that were never given approval.
22: I would want to know, you know, to what extent were you involved in sabotaging hydroxychloroquine, ivermectin, and did you do that because you knew the only way you get an emergency use authorization for these drugs, these experimental gene therapy, was if there was no effective treatment, you couldn't get the emergency use authorization. So is that why you helped sabotage these cheap generic drugs in favor of remdesivir, which, by the way, nurses, are you aware of the fact that nurses called it run, death is near?
23: On the advice of counsel, I respectfully decline to answer based upon my rights under the Fifth Amendment.
1: Yeah, so ahead of questioning, Senator Gary Peters of Michigan blasted Ron Paul for relitigating the past by even holding this hearing. Other news of the day, a Sumner County teacher has been put on leave, will likely be fired after declaring herself an activist to her students and expressing her views on immigration and customs enforcement. News 2's Sam Cimenti with more on Stephanie Braswell's dismissal.
24: This past January, Braswell was put on administrative leave after the district claims she expressed her political views with students, which made them feel uncomfortable. Director of Schools Scott Langford says his suggestion to dismiss Braswell is based on, quote, incompetency and insubordination. There are other issues listed in this memo from Langford, including poor classroom management, that's a big one, and interactions with students, delayed grading practices, video recording of students without consent, and being unprofessional with parents.
1: Braswell denies the charges, tells News 2 she plans to hire an attorney. American Airlines flights are back on track this morning after an IT outage led to a nationwide ground stop last night. The company said, quote, technology issues briefly impacted connectivity. The ground stop lasted about 45 minutes. And you may have seen the video of a dramatic rescue, a 16-year-old California lifeguard saving the life of a young boy struggling in very rough surf, having been pulled under monster high waves over and over again. Well, the lifeguard saves the kid's life. He pulls into the surf, into the shore, ducking under the waves as they come in. Well, President Trump just announced last night that he is going to award that lifeguard with a high civilian honor at the White House, calling the teen very brave. The president said the boy who was saved may also be attending. By the way, that kid is okay. Now, if you'd like to see that video, if you haven't seen it out yet, you can check it out on my X account. Find me there.

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3: If I were to ask you what makes for a good night's sleep, you'd probably say a dark, quiet room, not too many things on your mind. But every night when you go to get some Z's, how often do you really think about the temperature in your bedroom? Temperature may be one of the most underappreciated factors in sleep. That's according to the Senior Vice President of Research and Scientific Affairs at the National Sleep Foundation. We often hear about lights and screens and stress, but even modest changes in temperature and airflow can influence both how quickly you fall asleep and how deeply you stay asleep. Most experts will recommend a room temperature of 60 to 67 degrees Fahrenheit. You might also experiment with your sheets and what you actually wear to bed. Play around a bit and see what improves your sleep. You might be delightfully surprised. I'm Dr. Sanjay Gupta, helping you live a better life.
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4: Berry Hill, Bransford Avenue, there's a crash at Rosedale Avenue. Hillwood, 40 eastbound past Charlotte Pike, accident blocks the right shoulder. And at BNA, we've got a crash Bradley Parkway at Kermit Drive. No problems on 24 or 65. I'm Christy O'Brien.
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3: Staying active every day will go a long way towards helping you live a happy, healthy, and pain-free life. 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
5: I'm WSMV4 First Alert Meteorologist Stefano DiPietro. Cooler today, near 90 this afternoon, with a mix of clouds and sunshine, and not quite as humid. Tonight will fall down to the 60s for the overnight low, upper 80s to near 90 Thursday into Friday. Both of those days having some good sunshine. As we head toward the weekend, our temperatures stay in the 80s, but scattered off and on rain showers and thunderstorms will start Saturday, continue through Saturday night and into Sunday. There will be some dry gaps in there, but definitely looking like a soggier weekend across the mid-state.
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8: 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Hit like, hit subscribe, share the show with your friends. There is a bunch of stuff going on this morning. I mean, for starters, we got Trump and Zelensky discussing the Patriot deal and their reviving Russia talks. President Trump and Zelensky met yesterday. They're discussing reviving peace talks with Russia and a plan for Ukraine to produce Patriot missile interceptors under U.S. license, followed by the funeral for Senator Lindsey Graham, where the revisionist history continues. Lindsey Graham was the greatest senator we ever had. Everybody knows it. How dare you for questioning it? We have the Senate confirming Jay Clayton as the nation's top spy. Senate Republicans confirmed Manhattan U.S. Attorney Jay Clayton, 51-47, as Director of National Intelligence. He's filling that vacancy after Tulsi Gabbard stepped down in June to be with her husband as he's dealing with his cancer diagnosis. The vote was along party lines, as you can assume. We got the U.S. pausing Iran strikes, and then Iran saying, screw your pause. We're actually going to keep striking.

0: We also have GOP leaders circulating talking points to squash the Save America Act revolt. The conference prep memo is going around. It's aimed at containing the internal revolt over the Save America Act. According to a document obtained by the Daily Caller, it's advising senators to say they support the bill, but don't have enough votes to pass it or eliminate the filibuster. It's a pro sit on our hands memo. And we also have Dr. Fauci, who is pleading the fifth. He likes all the amendments, but his favorite is the fifth. So he's doing that. We got the audio for you as well. One of the big pieces from the Fauci hearing that I've seen that's catching a lot of eyeballs this morning is this one.
1: Dr. Fauci.
0: Wait.
1: Give us vaccines.
0: I'm not sure this is the right one.
1: Help all the people who have been quarantined. We'll wear our masks and we'll have to stay distant. We'll wash our hands and we'll be more resistant.
0: I mean, I guess we'll finish it.
1: Fauci, yes? Promise us, please.
2: Cringe.
1: We'll have a cure that can fight off this disease. Restrictions will lift with some ease.
0: Oh, he held
1: Dr.
0: that.
1: Dr. Fauci, don't forget me.
0: Stunning and brave. You remember that?
2: Yeah.
3: That was the greatest song of all time.
0: Went number one in several countries. It made my ears bleed last night, so it had to make your ears bleed this morning.
3: 10 times cardboard.
0: This is what I do. My wife said, is that show prep? I'm like, it absolutely is. 100%. 100. Never forget what they did to us. And I think that was definitely part of the worst of it. So... Dr. Fauci should go to prison just for an inspiring a song like that.
3: I wonder what that kid's up to today.
0: I don't know. He's probably transitioned by now.
3: You think he's transitioned? You don't think that he's like converted and now he's like a raging like racist?
0: Do you think like he went the exact opposite way?
3: Yeah.
0: He's a groiper and he listens to Fuentes every night and he's like, it's the Jews! The Jews made me sing that song! Ugh!
3: He did a total, like not even just a 180, like it just... Yeah, total 180.
0: It was more hardcore. It was a 188 Sig Heil. You know what I mean?
3: He's like on roids now too.
0: He went full 1488. Head. Yeah, he's just hitting the gym. He's just beefing up. He's homesteading a little bit. He's a complete maniac.
3: He is now Amish.
0: Oh jeez, that would be the most hardcore change ever. Either that, or he got pericarditis and he's, you know, confined to a chair.
3: What's pericarditis?
0: When your heart's messed up because of the vaccine.
3: That's
0: the kind of person, like, he's so gung-ho about the vaccine. He got his boosters. Like, he's the kind of person that... Remember when they had it at the Nissan Stadium? There was, like, you drive up, you get your vaccine, and then you got to go park over there for, like, 30 minutes just in case you die. Remember that? He was probably the guy that was, like, having complications in the pull-off area.
3: Most likely. I mean, I didn't get jabbed or anything, so I wouldn't know.
0: I don't do that stuff.
3: I haven't been jabbed since I was like 6 months old.
0: Based. Okay, I was just kidding. I wasn't going to do it again.
3: I put it back up on the screen.
0: Did you?
3: Everything.
0: All right, that's it.
3: You're teasing the stream.
0: I don't mean to tease. I don't mean to be a tease.
1: Dr. Fauci.
0: I mean, he sings good. The lyrics are off, but you got to give him respect where respect is due. That's a singing voice.
3: Can I make a confession?
0: Yeah. That was you?
3: It was me the whole time. No. Most times, this video, this exact video, like, plays in my head at least bi-monthly. Like, I will remember, like, I will hear the jingle, like, the Mr. Sandman, like, jingle, and I will hear this song instead of the original. Because this was just so iconic back during, you know, the vid.
0: It was iconic. I mean, out of all the things that happened, that was one of the best.
3: I mean, shoot, this played in my head yesterday during the show.
0: Did
3: like,
0: it really?
3: I was, like, just singing it in my own head because, you know, you were covering the Dr. Fauci stuff.
0: Wasn't there that other lady who was, like, ended up, like, being a politician or something like that who she did, like, one to some princess song? Do you remember that? You don't remember that
3: princess song?
0: It was or like Mary Poppins. She did something to like Mary Poppins. Was it like Bibbidi Bobbidi Jab or something like that? There was some wild ones. I'm looking for it. I'll find it. Somebody in the vast staff will find it. They know what I'm talking about. I was just vague enough, but just specific enough. I want to say it was the lady that ended up being like the Secretary of State in Colorado. That she made a song. I'm pretty sure. What was her name?
3: Lady who made song about vaccines.
0: But she was like, I think she ended up being the Secretary of State in Colorado. I think she was the same woman that tried to get Trump off the ballot. Because we were like, oh yeah, there's no conflict of interest here. And that song was circulating around. I don't know. We'll find it. Or we won't. And we'll all be better off for it. Dr. Fauci is thinking that he's going to be better off for pleading the fifth today. And I don't know, man. Like, nothing's going to happen, right? Is that kind of where we're at? Nothing's going to happen? Is that where the staff, the vast staff, the audience here is at? That we all agree that Fauci should be in prison? We all agree that he is the slime ball of all slime balls, that he's a weird old man writing in a diary, and that's just creepy on face value, but nothing is going to happen to Dr. Fauci? Is that too black-pilled? Should I be more optimistic? Or are we resigned to nothing happens to Dr. Fauci? Earlier this morning, Senator Rand Paul immediately ripped Fauci to his face for destroying America during the COVID pandemic.
2: Admit that the risk of this dangerous research exceeded any possible benefits. Ask forgiveness and pledge to help our government devise safeguards so a man-made epidemic never happens again. Instead of an apology, you have for years avoided responsibility. Regarding the lockdowns, you argue that you did not personally issue every lockdown order, close every school, or impose every mandate. But officials across the country invoked your authority to justify these decisions. And you presented your recommendations not as judgments open to debate, but as dictates of science itself. Your own words demonstrate that you understood the influence you exercised. On March 14th, 2020, you wrote that the task force recommendations were driven by me, yourself, Deb, and CDC. The next day you wrote that you had convinced Mayor Bill de Blasio to close the New York City schools, so you were involved. That same night, Governor Gavin Newsom's chief of staff told you that the governor had decided to close California schools, bars, and restaurants after watching you on television. Presidents, governors, mayors, school boards, corporations, and Congress all bear responsibility for the decisions they made. The COVID lockdown, however, could never have been inflicted without you aiding and abetting the crime. Children lost years of education. Small businesses built over a lifetime disappeared. Patients delayed cancer screenings and other medical care. Families were separated from dying relatives. Workers were ordered to accept a medical procedure or lose their jobs. Worship assembly, employment, education, and travel were restricted in the name of science. While you did not impose every restriction, you used your public authority to justify them. Admit that the
0: That was Rand Paul earlier this morning, just grilling Fauci. I was asking about that song. It was the Misinformation Czar. Remember the Misinformation Czar? The one who labeled all the truth that people like RFK Jr. were telling misinformation and then banned people off Facebook for saying that it came from the Wuhan Institute of Virology, even though Dr. Fauci was writing in his diary that the wet market was an amplifier, not the source. Yeah. Also got a text here from our friend Scott Sapicki. And he said, Scott's just texting me black pills. That's what he's doing. He said, you expect something to happen in Congress? It's like, come on, Scott. I was asking for optimism. The optimism is gone. There is no optimism. Nothing will happen with Dr. Fauci. He hid everything. He hid that his agency funded the research at the Wuhan lab. He defended gain-of-function research. What could go wrong? What could happen? And he also said that the only alternative that he had left was to argue that COVID-19 did not originate from the Wuhan lab. Rand Paul went on to say, you were not a detached observer, and he wasn't. He said, you had an institutional interest in the public believing that federally funded research had nothing to do with this pandemic. It was a conflict of interest from the beginning. The authors of the proximal origin of SARS-CoV-2 privately had serious doubts about a natural origin. Within days, though, they flipped and they all wrote in Proximal Origin that the virus was almost certainly not a laboratory construct. That paper was then used by the government and the media and you to discredit the Americans who were asking the same questions that you and the authors were asking yourselves. You did not tell the American people the full story. But he got an auto pen pardon, so nothing's going to happen. It's just crazy. This guy belongs in handcuffs. Like, he's the reason why my grandmother, who she never remarried after my grandfather died, but she had a little side piece, Grandpa Frank. And we loved Grandpa Frank. We called him Grandpa Frank. It was never official. They never tied the knot. But it was like a little companion. And Grandpa Frank had to die alone. Okay? Grandpa Frank died alone in a nursing home because Anthony Fauci lied about this pandemic from the start. And my story about Grandpa Frank, it's not unique. So many Americans have a very similar story. My brother-in-law, Steve, couldn't bury his grandmother. Couldn't bury his grandma. Like, what they did cannot be forgotten, and no justice, no accountability has been served. And then, after all of that, after Grandpa Frank dies alone and Grandma McHenry can't get buried with her family by her side, then they say, if you don't take the COVID jab, you can't work. You can't work, you stupid idiot. And then a lot of people, they were pushed into it, either by fear or necessity. And then they came down with some awful, awful side effects. And all the while, Dr. Anthony Fauci, this grown man, is writing in his stupid little diary that he got a side effect from the COVID vaccine. He knew that this jab wasn't what they were selling the entire time. Still, the country was put through all of that. He funded the research. He lied about it. He knew where it came from. He lied about it. He said the COVID vaccine was safe and effective. He lied. He got a side effect himself. He didn't tell anyone. Fauci deserves prison. And you know what? That would be a moderate solution. We'll bring you some of the audio from the Fauci hearing on the way. Plus, we'll talk a little bit more about the other happenings going on. We got Iran launching more missiles at United States troops over in Jordan. We got some updates on the Save America Act. I found here there's a list of 9 Republicans going full patriot mode. They're pledging to stay through the August recess to pass the Save America Act. And I thought, this is cool. I'm looking at the list and I see Mike Lee based. I see Rick Scott. Okay. Tommy Tuberville, you're noticing something, right? A lot of the usual suspects. I'm seeing Jim Banks, Ashley Moody, Darlene Graham. At least she's doing something right. Katie Britt, Todd Young. And I see one Tennessee senator. You know which Tennessee senator I see on this list that wants to stay through the August recess? It's not Marsha Blackburn, folks. It's Bill Hagerty. And here's my issue with this. Marsha Blackburn has every bit of runway in front of her to go scorched earth on the way out of the Senate. Burn the boats, Marsha. Burn the boats. Where's the fight? Or is it? I thought your lead was insurmountable. I thought you were so far ahead in the governor's race that you had nothing to worry about. You didn't have to debate. So why do you need the August recess so bad? Do you need to come back and work extra, extra hard to win the governor's race? Is it that much of a necessity? Why can't you burn the boats on the way out of the Senate? Maybe she'll come around. We'll talk about all that and more. It's 9:22. 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
8: I don't know about you, but my social media feeds are flooded with lotions and potions and gadgets, all promising to unlock different components of longevity. But if you log off, take a step back from all the hype, you'll find that the actual keys to a longer, healthier life are hiding in plain sight. There are four of them. Number one, nutrition. The Mediterranean diet really is the gold standard. Number two, exercise. You should be getting 150 minutes of moderate intensity exercise or 75 minutes of vigorous intensity exercise every week, plus strength training and stretching. Number three, sleep. Sleep is when your body and your brain repair themselves. You should be getting 7 to 9 hours a night. And finally, number four, often gets forgotten, socialization. It's not a bonus. It's a necessity for a healthy life, finding a sense of community, purpose, and belonging. I'm Dr. Sanjay Gupta, helping you live a better life.
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0: That's Joan Jones in the newsroom. Headlines on the way in less than 2 minutes. My name is Chris Hand. Show is brought to you by our friends at Better Water LLC. I love this audience, the vast staff. It's like ask and you shall receive. So I love you guys. I feel like I have so much, but those who have everything, more will be given. So I say, you know, that lady is saying the song. And I was very vague because I couldn't really remember the specifics. And like 10 people are like, you mean Nina Jankowicz, the disinformation czar. And I was like, yes, that's exactly who I mean. If you're watching on Super Talk TV, you'll see a picture of her, right? Now, just to be fair, I said it was the Colorado Secretary of State, and they look a lot alike. So I was wrong, but I was pretty right at the same time. Is that fair? They look exactly the same. Corporate says it's the same picture. This is another song from the COVID era that I just loved. You remember the misinformation, right? That was the misinformation 8, or like the dirty dozen of misinformation. I remember that it was the dirty dozen. And they put out this list on the disinformation dozen, and I went through and I was like, I'm literally following all these guys because that seems sick. I followed some wild dudes. Like, I follow RZA Islam now. I don't even know, like, we don't agree on a lot, but I was like, RZA, what up, my G? We're in it. We're in it together now. I never thought I'd be fighting side by side with a Louis Farrakhan Muslim. And he's like, what about side by side with a friend? And I was like, aye, you know? But here's the song, The Vast Staff, coming through once again.

0: report their lies with our wallet voice or vote. Oh, information laundering is really quite ferocious. It's when a huckster takes some lies and makes them sound precocious by saying them in Congress or a mainstream outlet service. Information's origin seems slightly less atrocious.
1: Hum-de-lil-hum-de-lil-hum-de-lil-hum-de-lil-hum-de-lil-hum-de-lil. It's pretty good. It's another jam. It's another jam. I had to listen to it, so you have to listen to it too. The memes were flowing back then. You remember that? The meme economy was really booming. Like, the other economy was being destroyed, like the actual economy. But the meme economy, absolutely booming during that time period.
2: One of the best arguments I think I've ever heard is you can tell the state of the country by how good the memes are.
1: Ooh.
2: If the country is, like, going to hell, you basically have, like, peak memes, like, ever. You know, like, everybody, because everybody's, like, kind of depressed, so they're just on their phones, online. They're like, okay, we need media. We need to, like, create something funny. We need something to laugh at. So, I mean, listen, all the people who are saying right now is a really bad time, like, the memes are like, okay, you know, you can make that argument, but they weren't nearly as good as the memes back in 2020 to like 2022. Like that era is just peak.
1: Yep, I'm with you. Nelson texted and he said, 30 minutes in and your show makes me want to die. Okay, don't worry, Nelson. It's going to get a little bit worse before it gets better. 931 Super Talk 99.7 WTN.
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4: Good morning, I'm Joan Jones with your top stories. Iran has launched a surprise ballistic missile attack on American forces in Jordan. It's an act that the Pentagon sees as a violent escalation of the war in Iran. Trey Yinks at Fox News says he spoke with President Trump early this morning about the U.S. response.
5: President Trump telling Fox News, we are going to beat the effing S out of them, and that U.S. strikes will take place against Iran in response to the surprise attack overnight against U.S. forces in Jordan. He says U.S. forces had just minutes to shoot down these incoming Iranian ballistic missiles. The president says he has reviewed video of the shootdown, and it was U.S. forces conducting this operation to defend that area.
4: So the missiles were all intercepted, but it does mark a shift for Iran, which normally fires on U.S. forces in retaliation for American airstrikes. This one was unprompted. The former bus driver convicted in a 2016 crash that killed six children in Chattanooga has been arrested again. Jonathony Walker has been accused of breaking into the apartment belonging to the young woman that he had raped years ago and reportedly strangling her.
6: Police records show the victim was sexually abused by Walker years ago and was convicted of raping her when she was 14. Walker is also accused of tripping the victim's daughter. He's also a sex offender, so he faces charges for violating the sex offender registry.
4: That's Channel 4's Danielle Ledbetter. Walker's now 33 years old. President Trump's lawyers are asking the U.S. Supreme Court to overturn that $83 million defamation judgment he was ordered to pay to E. Jean Carroll. Trump's lawyers argue he's entitled to presidential immunity because he made the comments while he was serving as president in response to reporters' questions. That's the latest news. We've got your weather next. I'm Joan Jones, WTN News.
7: A better life with Dr. Sanjay Gupta.
8: 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Certified strength and conditioning coach Dana Santis told us, recovery is about choosing the right kind of movement at the right time. 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I'm Dr. Sanjay Gupta, helping you live a better life.
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8: How often do you stop to wonder whether you should share something that's revealing, maybe even embarrassing, with a partner, a friend, or even your boss? In her new book called Revealing, The Underrated Power of Oversharing, behavioral scientist Leslie John says doing just that can help you deepen relationships that are vital to your life. We need people to trust us in order to get things like love, friendship, and career success. That's what she told us. When you make yourself vulnerable by revealing something sensitive, it does make other people trust you. In turn, when you ask someone to reveal something about themselves, showing that interest will generally lead someone to like you more. Why? Because people like to be asked about themselves, she says. It also signals that they are discriminating and choosy, but in a good way. I'm Dr. Sanjay Gupta, helping you live a better life.
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9: I'm WSMV4 First Alert Meteorologist Stefano DiPietro. Cooler today, near 90 this afternoon, with a mix of clouds and sunshine, and not quite as humid. Tonight will fall down to the 60s for the overnight low, upper 80s to near 90 Thursday into Friday. Both of those days having some good sunshine. As we head toward the weekend, our temperatures stay in the 80s, but scattered off and on rain, showers, and thunderstorms will start Saturday, continue through Saturday night, and into Sunday. There will be some dry gaps in there, but definitely looking like a soggier weekend across the mid-state.
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1: 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So a little while ago, we were talking about the Republicans who are pushing to stay through August recess to pass the Save America Act. And I read the list. This is, I found it online. It was Mike Lee, Rick Scott, Tommy Tuberville, Jim Banks, Ashley Moody, Darlene Graham, Bill Hagerty, big props, Mr. Bill, Katie Britt, Todd Young. And I was like, where's Marsha Blackburn in all of this? Well, a member of the vast staff sent me this, and I feel like, you know, you gotta issue a correction. Marsha Blackburn on the record on, this is Newsmax, saying we'll stay as long as it takes. As long as it takes. Kimbo sent me this on X.
10: We will stay here weekends and until we can get this passed, because we know this is important. Now, You and I talked last week about breaking this bill apart and doing one piece at a time. And as you know, last Monday night, I led our senators on the floor in pushing forward with just show a voter ID, that portion of the bill. So we're saying whatever it takes, if it is staying here, if it's breaking the bill in pieces, doing pieces one at a time, whatever we need to do to make certain that we pass the SAFE Act.
1: She didn't say skip recess, though. She said, maybe I'm splitting hairs, but words matter. The following Republicans on board without skipping recess, according to Scott Pressler, Mike Lee, Rick Scott, Jim Banks, Ashley Moody, Darlene Graham, Tommy Tuberville, Haggerty, Blackburn, Britt Young, Eric Schmidt. The list I had seen didn't have Blackburn on it. Scott Pressler says Blackburn is on the list. I trust Scott. I trust Scott Pressler. I trust him. He's pretty legit.
2: He's a cool guy.
1: I don't think he has any fear calling people out if they wouldn't be willing to stay. He's been pushing for the Save America Act to be passed for, what, like 200 days? Yeah. So he's pretty in the know. I just didn't have Blackburn on my list. So I apologize. I apologize. Sometimes I get a little ahead of my skis. She's still not really going full scorched earth, which she could. If she was really going hard, she'd be going the route that what John Rose in here yesterday was saying. Senate Majority Leader Rick Scott, you'd oust Thune. You'd oust the whole Mitch McConnell era gang, and you'd get rid of those rhino neocons, and you'd push for some America First patriots to lead the party in the Senate. Maybe I'm wrong, but yeah, there's that. We were talking about Anthony Fauci. He pled the fifth, but he wanted everybody to know he has his reasons.
11: Over 200 times over those 38 years, during and after the COVID pandemic, I have appeared multiple times for hearings in the Senate and the House, usually under oath, and sat for several days-long transcribed sworn interviews.
1: Where he lied.
11: Answering questions.
1: Lying.
11: The very issues that are now the subject of this hearing. However, given Senator Paul's obvious obsession with calling for my prosecution, his repeated slanderous comments about me, and recently his publicly releasing my unredacted personal diary.
1: Bro, nobody could have released your diary if you weren't a grown man with a fuzzy little notebook that's multicolored with a heart-shaped locket. You know what I mean?
12: Come on, man.
1: I'm just saying. Also, if you're not watching on Super Talk TV, on YouTube and Rumble, you're missing the entire portion of this that is very visual, which is Dr. Fauci just shaking like a leaf as he reads from his pre-prepared statement. Now, I don't know if that has to do with his age or if it has to do with the fear that he has sitting there in front of Rand Paul, but he is shaking nonstop as he reads this statement. Exactly. Thank you. All right, Fauci, keep going.
11: Aimed at embarrassing and intimidating me, the only conclusion I can reach is that the sole reason he is calling me before this committee is to get me to say something, anything, that could vindicate his repeated public pledges that I end up, in his words, quote, behind bars.
1: Yeah, he's trying to catch you in a perjury trap because you're on the record so many times and now we have your personal diary that he only released to embarrass you. Let's just be real here. It's a pretty embarrassing diary. But there's stuff in there that is actual real information, like where he talks about the Wuhan wet market being the amplifier, not the source, where he talks about himself being vaccine injured. He had a pulmonary side effect from his vaccine dose and he hid it from the public. Like, those are, that's actual pieces of information. yes, it was also embarrassing. I mean, how old is Fauci? He's like, what, like 60-something? He was 60-something at the time, I would imagine. 60-something-year-old man writing in his diary that he was going to the comment section on Instagram. He's like, oh, one person said that Tyra Banks was sexy. But then one other person said, I was even more sexier than Tyra.
2: He is 85.
1: What?
2: According to Google, Dr. Anthony Fauci is 85 years old and was born December 24th in 1940 in Brooklyn, New York.
1: How does he even know how to work Instagram? There should be, like, all right, we act a lot like there should be age limits on social media devices for minors. I would argue that in some cases, we should also have them for our elders. And I would cite Dr. Fauci going to the comment section and then running back to his diary saying, some person said Tyra Banks was sexy, but another commenter said I was even sexier than Tyra, as my first piece of evidence that I would like to present before the people of this radio station. I think that that's really the only piece of evidence that I need to bring for age limits. It's like, at least let's do a test, right? Let's at least do a test. You know, when you get up there in age, you should have to redo your driving test to keep people safe on the road. And I feel like there should be something along those lines. I'm not saying ban everyone outright from social media. Grandma's got to see the baby pictures on Facebook. I get it. But in some extreme cases, it may be in the best interest of the public writ large to take these individuals off social media. Is that fair? I think that's fair. Like, once you get to, like, I don't know, let's draw the line in the sand at 79.
12: Makes sense.
1: At that point, there should be a test. And I don't know how we administer the test, but I know that there should be one. And maybe it's just like an instant reaction where we're like, we present a post and we see how you react. And if your reaction is, oh, they said Tyra Banks was sexy, but somebody else said I'm sexier, I want to write this down in my diary, I feel like that's immediate fail. You have immediately failed your social media test. You are now banned from the platform. I don't know how we institute this. I don't know how we get it across the line. I'll talk to Matt Murphy. Matt's like, I feel like we should be working on something real. Matt's trying to get like raccoon pet legislation passed. I think he did get raccoon pet legislation passed. Is that what happened? So like that you can own a raccoon as a pet. So I know that he has these channels to get stuff like this done. So I think that we should put our best foot forward as a society and work towards this. Tyra Banks is sexy, but somebody else said I'm even sexier. They must have seen me throw out the first pitch at the Washington Nationals game with my mask on, alone on the pitcher's mound. I was so brave. Dear diary, today I threw out the first pitch. Why, Anthony? Why? I mean, to be fair, he spared us a lot by saying that he was going to plead the fifth.
11: I have for the legislative branch of government and my decades-long record of cooperating with Congress, under the advice of my attorneys, I will invoke my right under the Fifth Amendment of the Constitution to refrain from answering your questions.
1: I love how he says, my decades of service. Like, you know, his career goes back decades, from killing people during the AIDS pandemic to killing people during the COVID pandemic. Just an unbelievable record of service from Dr. Anthony Fauci.
11: Thank you.
1: You're welcome.
13: We will now begin a round of questioning. Dr. Fauci.
1: So then Rand Paul goes into it. He knows what he's going to be getting here. So Rand Paul is just, he's kind of doing a little bit of trolling. And he says, do you have a folder in front of you?
13: Committee, why you chose to fund this dangerous research in China.
11: On the advice of counsel, I respectfully decline to answer based upon my rights under the Fifth Amendment of the Constitution.
13: In the red folder on your table is a copy of Section 192 of Title II of the U.S. Code. Your counsel has been provided a copy as well. That section makes it a crime for a witness appearing under subpoena to refuse to answer any questions pertinent to the question under inquiry. Do you have that in front of you?
11: On the advice of counsel, I respectfully decline to answer based upon my rights under the Fifth Amendment of the Constitution.
13: Let the record record that the witness has refused to answer whether there's a folder in front of him based on his Fifth Amendment right. It is.
1: I mean, you hear people laughing in the background. Also, if you're not watching on Super Talk TV, you're missing Laura Ingraham sitting behind Dr. Fauci, and she looks like she could kill that guy. I don't know. Is it just me? If you see, Laura Ingraham staring daggers through Fauci, looking like, I'll handle this right now if you let me, Rand. I wouldn't want to fight Laura Ingraham. She seems little, but she seems scrappy. You know what I mean? Laura Ingraham looks like the type of gal that would go for the eyes. Just saying. She looks like she wants to fight him. We'll bring you some more of this commentary and some more of the questioning from Rand Paul on the way. And we'll also dive into some other topics. Save America Act is on the table. Democrat Socialists of America on the table as well. Plus, we got some immigration stories. A lot to get to today. Busy day. It's 9:52 on Super Talk 99.7 WTN.
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7: A better life with Dr. Sanjay Gupta.
12: There are lots of things you can measure to get an idea of how healthy you are at any given moment. Temperature, heart rate, blood pressure, just to name a few. But how about how healthy you will be and how long you're likely to live? According to a new study out of the University at Buffalo, two simple strength tests are pretty accurate at predicting longevity in older women. One is hand grip strength, and the other is how quickly people can stand up from a seated position without using their arms. By the way, I remember interviewing former President Jimmy Carter when he was quite old and being really impressed how he just popped out of the chair without using his arms. Not a lot of older people can actually do that. But I think the message here is that maintaining strength as you age is going to help you perform everyday activities, but also help you avoid injury and stay independent. I'm Dr. Sanjay Gupta, helping you live a better life.
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4: Up ahead, Dr. Fauci taking the fifth. 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
1: That's Joan Jones in the newsroom. My name is Chris Hand. 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I almost said Water Fauci. Water boredom, am I right? It's more like it, right? Let's get some answers out of this guy. Sorry, it's probably too far. That was a George Bush joke, not an Anthony Fauci joke. Let the record show. I was making fun of Republicans, not this insane mad scientist. All right? If you're making fun of Republicans, you get away with it, right? I think so. We'll find out. So Fauci's there. He's not answering any questions. And then his lawyer tries to step in there. Dr. Fauci's, I plead the fifth. And then his lawyer got involved, and Rand Paul was like, bro, I told you to keep your stinking mouth shut. I'm paraphrasing. But then he threw him out of there.
14: Not recognized by the committee or the chair. If he speaks again, he will be removed from the room. This testimony is from Anthony Fauci. This is not a game with his lawyers. He can advise. His lawyers can give him advice. He's got a half dozen here. They're all allowed to talk to him.
15: Yes.
14: All right? But the attorneys are not recognized. In fact, the attorney was told not to sit at the table, and he's not obeying that recommendation. There's a row behind you, sir. That's where you were told to sit, and you're not. And now you're disrupting the proceedings. And so, look, this is the way Anthony Fauci wants to be remembered, for a lawyer not listening to the rules. That's the way you want to be remembered, and that's what you're going to do. You are not recognized, sir. Security, please remove him from the room.
1: Face. Get him out of here. Throw him out.
4: Lovely moment.
1: Throw him out in the cold. No coat. Here's the thing. Not everybody was happy about that. In fact, some Democrat senators spoke up, and they were just disgusted by this just act from Rand Paul. Richard Blumenthal, finally, someone sticks up for Anthony Fauci.
16: Not as part of a continuing vendetta against a single individual. And unfortunately, I fear that is what we are seeing today. America deserves better. Thank you, Mr. Chairman.
1: America deserves better. America deserves better. Did you see the lady sitting behind Blumenthal? She looks like a ghost. 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
4: Good morning, 10 o'clock. I'm Joan Jones with your top stories. We've got your forecast coming up in 5 minutes. The Senate Homeland Security and Governmental Affairs Committee's hearing into Dr. Anthony Fauci's handling of the COVID pandemic continues. Senator Josh Hawley taking his own jabs at Fauci.
17: Well, nothing says honesty like taking the fifth, huh, Doc? Let's try something. What day of the week is it today?
11: On the advice of counsel, I respectfully decline to answer based upon my rights under the Fifth Amendment to the Constitution.
17: What color tie are you wearing?
11: On the advice of counsel, I respect.
4: Yes, and it went on like that for a couple of moments. In fact, Hawley here was actually making a point about what Fauci is doing.
17: Let's just get one thing straight. You don't have any rights under the Fifth Amendment because you've been pardoned, as you very well know, as the Supreme Court has been clear for a century and more. Brown versus Walker, 1896. When he has been pardoned, he may not stand upon his privilege. You know that. Your lawyer's sitting behind you now shifting nervously in their chairs. They know it.
4: Yeah, so right now it is another round of questions for Dr. Fauci that he will not answer. He has pleaded the fifth more than 70 times during this hearing. Florida has executed two convicted murderers after the Supreme Court rejected their final appeals. It was the first time since 1964 that state has performed a double execution. Former police officer James Duckett was convicted of raping and murdering an 11-year-old girl back in 1987. Dominic Occhione was convicted of murdering his ex-girlfriend's parents. That was in 1986. They were both put to death by lethal injection. Closer to home, a wrong-way driver facing DUI and other charges for a crash on I-40 Saturday night is also being held on an Immigration and Customs Enforcement detainer.
18: News Channel 5 says investigators say 38-year-old Timoteo Trujillo Diaz was driving the wrong direction near Stewart's Ferry Pike when his Honda CRV hit a Buick head-on. Seven people were hurt, including a state trooper and two children, ages 2 and 7. Trujillo Diaz is charged with DUI, vehicular assault, and reckless endangerment as the investigation continues. Part of that interstate had to be closed for 6 hours for the investigation. I'm Ken Weaver, WTN News.
4: The Energy Department has just announced that it's redeveloping Kentucky's Paducah Gaseous Diffusion Plant. Here's Secretary Chris Wright on Fox News.
19: Well, we're announcing today a redevelopment of that site. There'll be a lot of new natural gas power plants, a large data center, thousands of jobs, and tens of billions of dollars of

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2: A better life with Dr. Sanjay Gupta.
3: There are lots of things you can measure to get an idea of how healthy you are at any given moment. Temperature, heart rate, blood pressure, just to name a few. But how about how healthy you will be and how long you're likely to live? According to a new study out of the University at Buffalo, two simple strength tests are pretty accurate at predicting longevity in older women. One is hand grip strength, and the other is how quickly people can stand up from a seated position without using their arms. By the way, I remember interviewing former President Jimmy Carter when he was quite old and being really impressed how he just popped out of the chair without using his arms. Not a lot of older people can actually do that. But I think the message here is that maintaining strength as you age is going to help you perform everyday activities, but also help you avoid injury and stay independent. I'm Dr. Sanjay Gupta, helping you live a better life.
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4: I'm WSMV4 First Alert Meteorologist Stefano DiPietro. Cooler today, near 90 this afternoon, with a mix of clouds and sunshine, and not quite as humid. Tonight will fall down to the 60s for the overnight low, upper 80s to near 90 Thursday into Friday. Both of those days having some good sunshine. As we head toward the weekend, our temperatures stay in the 80s, but scattered off and on rain, showers, and thunderstorms will start Saturday, continue through Saturday night, and into Sunday. There will be some dry gaps in there, but definitely looking like a soggier weekend across the mid-state.
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6: Chairman, well, nothing says honesty like taking the fifth, huh, Doc? Let's try something. What day of the week is it today?
7: On the advice of counsel, I respectfully decline to answer based upon my rights under the Fifth Amendment to the Constitution.
6: What color tie are you wearing?
7: On the advice of counsel, I respectfully decline to answer based upon my rights under the Fifth Amendment to the Constitution.
6: What color is the carpet in front of you?
7: On the advice of counsel, I respectfully decline to answer based upon my rights under the Fifth Amendment to the Constitution.
8: To be fair, you do have to respect the level of commitment to the fifth that we're seeing. Unprecedented levels of commitment. It's 10:07 on Super Talk 99.7 WTN. My name is Chris Hand. The show is brought to you by Better Water LLC. That was Josh Hawley questioning Anthony Fauci. What day of the week is it, bruh? I don't know. Plead the fifth. What color's your tie? Also pleading the fifth. What color's the carpet? Plead the fifth. Does it match the drapes? Plead the fifth. It's just, I don't know. I don't know what we expected. This is probably what we all should have expected. It doesn't make it any less embarrassing. It doesn't make it any less infuriating. But it is what we expected.
6: Let's get one thing straight. You don't have any rights under the Fifth Amendment because you've been pardoned, as you very well know. As the Supreme Court has been clear for a century and more, Brown versus Walker, 1896, when he has been pardoned, he may not stand upon his privilege. You know that. Your lawyers sitting behind you now shifting nervously in their chairs, they know it. This isn't about the Constitution. This isn't about the law. This is about contempt. Contempt for this body and contempt for the American people. But I think I know why you're doing it. It's because you don't want to answer questions. It's because you did all kinds of terrible things. It's because during the pandemic, you got rich, didn't you? You got rich while people were dying, hundreds of thousands of Americans, over a million in the end, and you were getting rich. And not only were you doing that, you were using federal employees with taxpayer money to apply for and solicit cash prizes for you personally, cash prizes totaling over $1 million. You did all of that during the pandemic, didn't you?
8: On the

0: Advice of counsel, I plead the fifth. Josh Hawley saying you have no right to the Fifth Amendment. You have been pardoned. You're not standing on business. You're standing in contempt. Josh Hawley grilling him. Josh Hawley wasn't the only one grilling him. Rand Paul wasn't the only one grilling him. Rick Scott, the guy who probably should be the Senate Majority Leader today. We'd probably be getting a lot more done today if it was Rick Scott and not John Thune. Everybody knows it. Rick Scott told Fauci he's hiding behind a fraudulent pardon. It's an auto pen pardon. I don't know if Joe Biden even knew that he was writing it out, if he knew it was signed. It was one of the mass pardons on the way out the door, and Rick Scott called him on that fraudulent pardon.
1: Vaccines for their kids and themselves, and the pressure, the unbelievable pressure to make the right decision for their health. I can tell you pregnant women who worked with me were so scared because every time they went to the doctor, they were told something different about taking the vaccine. And you caused this. Imagine being a mom trying to protect their kids or an expectant mother trying to figure out what to do. Every 3 weeks, a doctor tells you a new set of guidance on a vaccine. The haphazard information you released and pushed on the American people with little research is appalling. And why there's so much distrust in our institutions today. That trust is crucial to public health, and you, more than any person or event in my lifetime, have destroyed that trust for millions of Americans. You lied to hundreds of millions of people amid the worst public health crisis in a century. You failed to follow your own guidance. You forced people to watch their loved ones die alone over the phone. It's disgusting. You destroyed the federal government's credibility when it comes to public health. We have entire generations of Americans who, rightfully so, do not trust our institution to keep people safe because of you. This has destroyed decades of progress and lifetimes of work because you wanted to fuel your own ego and be the center of attention. What would you do differently knowing what you know today, Dr. Fauci?
2: On the advice of counsel, I respectfully decline to answer based upon my rights under the Fifth Amendment to the Constitution.
0: What a slime ball. What an absolute slime ball. Fauci has lied under oath. Everybody knows it. He lied under oath about funding gain-of-function research. If he wasn't pleading the fifth today, he probably would have lied again. In October of 2018, Fauci, while speaking at Harvard, was asked if gain-of-function research was worth the risk, specifically the risk of it leaking out of a lab. And he essentially said banning all gain-of-function research would interfere with some of the things that we need to do. Like, I don't know, creating vaccines in a pandemic. Maybe that's what he meant. Maybe it's not what he meant. This was Fauci in 2018 talking about the gain-of-function research that he was funding.
3: You know, there is, I mean, if you completely ban all gain-of-function research, then you're going to interfere with some of the important things we need to do. But there's some gain of function research that you really don't need to do. So I think that we have to, and we have, we've struggled with it for years. It isn't perfect yet to have some guidelines. And again, you could only control what the federal government funds. You can say we're not going to fund any research that puts the possibility of danger, of an escaped microbe only if you fund it. Because you can't control what private industry is going to do unless you make a law to prevent them from doing that, which I think is not going to go a long way. Bottom line, I don't have a good answer for you, except that when we talk about those kind of experiments, as we've struggled with over the years, we try to create a culture of responsibility. And when, you know, culture of responsibility is as good as the people who are responsible. And we saw, as you said, with anthrax, that there are crazy people around who do crazy things. And I don't think we're ever going to get away from that, no matter what you do.
0: How'd that culture of responsibility work out at the Wuhan Institute of Virology? Not very good. Senator Bernie Moreno asked Dr. Anthony Fauci, what does the Fifth Amendment actually say? To which Fauci pleaded the fifth.
4: Fifth Amendment of the Constitution. What does the Fifth Amendment of the Constitution say?
2: On the advice of counsel, I respectfully decline to answer based upon my rights under the Fifth Amendment of the Constitution.
4: No, I'm just asking you what it says.
2: On the advice of counsel, I respectfully decline to answer based upon my rights under the Fifth Amendment to the Constitution.
4: I'm going to give the Constitution to my aide. He'll bring it over to you so you can have it for future reference. I think it's something that every American should know what the Constitution says. Do you know who wrote the Fifth Amendment?
0: Dr. Fauci's not going to answer any questions. He's just not. It's not stopping the Senate Republicans from doing their work. Senator Josh Hawley pulled out a huge poster of Fauci posing for a magazine while people were dying, and he's still refusing to give answers to the American people.
5: Die. You had time to sit for In Style magazine. Here's what you were doing with your time. You could sit for In Style magazine, but you can't answer questions for the American people. You could sit for In Style magazine, but you're here taking the Fifth. You could sit for In Style magazine and get $1 million in cash awards. But now the cat's got your tongue. I bet he does. I tell you what, here's my conclusion from all of this. This was really all about you the whole time. Somewhere along the way, you lost your way. You may have been a good public servant at one time. I don't know. But what I can tell you from reading your emails now, from looking at what you did, how you used your employees, somewhere along the line, it became all about you. You became a narcissist and a megalomaniac and a liar. And you've lied to the American people, and you've lied to this body.
0: A giddy narcissist is what RFK Jr. called him. That same giddy narcissist in October of 2020 was on 60 Minutes, and he was saying that the White House at the time was telling him that he couldn't do any media. Mind you, this is the same guy who was posing for In Style magazine.
6: Has the White House been controlling when you can speak with the media?
7: You know, I think you'd have to be honest to say yes. I certainly have not been allowed to go on many, many, many shows that have asked for me.
6: One of the most trusted voices in America, and yet you're not there. You're not allowed to talk with us. So can you understand the frustration that maybe there's been a restriction on the flow of information and on transparency?
7: You know, I think there has been a restriction, John, but it doesn't, it isn't consistent.
0: There's been a restriction, as the giddy narcissist wrote in his own diary in May of 2020. Big front page article about me appeared in the Washington Post. Very flattering. Very flattering. The situation with my national and international fame is explosive and really unimaginable. It's not hyperbole to say that today I am the most famous person and talked about person in the country and one of the most recognizable people in the world. Countless profiles on me in multiple media. I can't even read all the things that are written about me since I'm so busy. Seriously. POTUS seems enamored with me, even though I'm taking the spotlight away from him. He was restricted from media. March 22nd, 2020. The press is going wild with me. Front page in Washington Post yesterday, an op-ed by Maureen Dowd in New York Times Today about me and my relationship with POTUS. Profile by Peter Nicholas on me in The Atlantic. I wonder why they wanted to keep the giddy narcissist away from the media, if that was even true, as he tells them that he's been restricted from media while appearing on a TV show. One of the most trusted voices in the country, Dr. Anthony Fauci. I mean, he knew what he was getting into. He knew he was going to plead the Fifth. A legal expert, John Yoo, confirmed yesterday that had he committed perjury before Rand Paul's committee today, that he could have been criminally prosecuted. And everybody knew Rand Paul's committee was aiming towards that. So this is John Yoo yesterday on Fox News.
8: Expressed by well-known virologists, go down and down and down. He's either lying then, or is he lying to his diary? Who is it? And tell us now. And you're right, Brian. He can't claim that the pardon would cover any of his answers now. You can only be pardoned for lying to Congress from before the pardon. If he commits a lie before Congress now, he'll be committing a federal crime and could be prosecuted.
9: I mean, he's saying, you know, I didn't shut anybody down. I never shut any schools down. And then we find out in his diary, spoke with Bill de Blasio, mayor of New York City, convinced him, based on what I was saying publicly in my conversation, to shut down New York City schools. Had a similar call with Ann O'Leary and Governor Gavin Newsom of California. Between our conversations and our TV appearances, he shut down the schools. So, what are you saying? You had nothing to do with the shutdowns that in retrospect were totally unnecessary and kids were never in danger.
8: Look, he's obviously running from this. This is one of the greatest public policy disasters in the history of the American Republic where experts like him overreacted to the virus, shut down the economy at cost of hundreds of billions of dollars, interfered with the everyday lives of every single American, and infringed on all of our individual freedoms. And so now, of course, he's trying to pretend he had nothing to do with it. But as you say, in the diary, he records pretty meticulously all these governors, mayors, Mayor de Blasio in New York, Governor Newsom in California, urging them to shut down bars, restaurants, schools, and now he's pretending he didn't do that. So if you're a senator, you would say, were you telling the truth in public when you said you had nothing to do with it? Did you lie your diary? What did you actually, what was actually true in your mind? Tell us the truth now. And if you lie, you're committing perjury and could go to jail for it.
0: And he knew that, and that's why he's pleading the fifth today. Dave, my favorite Hebrew is on the line. What's up, Dave? How are you?
10: I'm good. How are you?
0: I'm good, man. What's going on?
10: I'm trying not to put my fist through a wall while I listen to that little herd trying to portray himself as a victim. Meanwhile, I'm laughing as I'm listening to your impression of him. So I feel myself conflicted.
0: Oh, I'm on the Washington Post cover today. This is fantastic. Oh.
10: I mean, I don't know whether it sounds like Fauci or a whiny Jewish dude, but, you know, who can tell the difference? This guy, I would love for somebody to actually be able to prosecute this guy. I want to know what his ties are to China. I want to know what his ties are to the upper echelons of the DNC. Like, I want to see how deep the rabbit hole goes.
0: Yep.
10: Because nobody will ever convince me that COVID was anything other than a bioweapon.
0: Yeah. It's hard for me to not go full conspiracy tinfoil and be like, they used that. They released it on purpose to destroy the economy on Trump and then ruin his chances of the 2020 election. Then they cheated just to double down on it.
10: From the jump, I've believed that because I'm kind of an amateur military history geek. Total warfare has been part of the CCP's strategy and platform for publicly stated strategy and platform for decades.
0: Mm-hmm.
10: Every facet, cultural, include actual, subversive attacks and, stuff like bioweapons, anything that they can use, anything that they can do. That's what they do. It's what the Soviets did.
0: Yep. 100%.
10: It's no different.
0: I'm with you.
10: Absolutely no different.
0: It's infuriating. He should have been in jail a long time ago. I mean, like, who are we kidding?
10: I agree.
0: And it's even a little frustrating when you hear like Josh Hawley, like he's like, you had a long history of service. And it's like, are we forgetting what he did during the AIDS pandemic? He prescribed all sorts of awful medication that ruined people's AZT. Lives and killed people. Yep, exactly.
10: Yep. And, AZT was killing cancer. That's why they stopped giving it to cancer patients.
0: Yep.
10: Because it was killing everybody. So, that whole movie, Dallas Buyers Club, was basically about Fauci and what he did. That dude, I call him Fauci Mengele because that dude is about as close to Dr. Mengele alive that I can think of.
0: Yeah, I'm with you, Dave. Hey, man, I appreciate the call. As always, you're always welcome to call in. That's Dave, our favorite Hebrew. He calls in from time to time. Tommy Tuberville is pissed. He says that Fauci needs to be arrested and locked up before he even leaves the Capitol today. I'll bring you those comments from Senator Tuberville on the other side. It's 10:23. 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
14: A better life with Dr. Sanjay Gupta.
15: There are lots of things you can measure to get an idea of how healthy you are at any given moment. Temperature, heart rate, blood pressure, just to name a few. But how about how healthy you will be and how long you're likely to live? According to a new study out of the University at Buffalo, two simple strength tests are pretty accurate at predicting longevity in older women. One is hand grip strength, and the other is how quickly people can stand up from a seated position without using their arms. By the way, I remember interviewing former President Jimmy Carter when he was quite old and being really impressed how he just popped out of the chair without using his arms. Not a lot of older people can actually do that. But I think the message here is that maintaining strength as you age is going to help you perform everyday activities, but also help you avoid injury and stay independent. I'm Dr. Sanjay Gupta, helping you live a better life.
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0: That's Joan Jones in the newsroom. My name is Chris Hand. 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I got one more clip I want to play on the Fauci hearing today, and it's Tommy Tuberville, who's just pissed. And he's like, Fauci should be in handcuffs before he leaves the Capitol today. And after we play this, we'll move on. We'll talk about some other stuff because there's not, I mean, there's stuff that we could keep going on about Fauci, about how he's a slime ball, a bit of a weirdo, a criminal, how he ruined the country, killed a bunch of people. I mean, we could go. We could probably spend the rest of the show talking about it, but we'll move on after this.
18: On the gain of function in the Wuhan lab. Now we know that it was released from the Wuhan lab. Now, whether it was on purpose or not on purpose, it killed millions of people, and he lied through his teeth. He should be locked up before he leaves this building today and put in prison and then put on trial in front of the American people. We lost 20 to 30,000 people in Alabama alone, and I hope every damn one of them sues this Dr. Fauci, puts him in court. If we can't put him in prison, let's put him in court every day for the rest of his life where he has to be punished and listened to the death that he caused. Again, the vaccine, the death, the lies that he gave to President Trump, and then he took over for Biden, and Biden didn't know what day it was, and so he was free to just run loose across this country and just...
0: I don't know why, but with Tommy Tuberville's accent, That's just even more savage. Biden didn't know what day it was. It's just so nonchalant. It's just so smooth. Just off the top.
18: Again, the vaccine, the death, the lies that he gave to President Trump, and then he took over for Biden, and Biden didn't know what day it was, and so he was free to just run loose across this country and just lie when the truth he knew was totally different than what he was telling. And again, it's embarrassing for what this is the best country on the face of the earth, and we had this fool as the NIAID director. I mean, it's just absolutely appalling that he killed people, and people are still dying because of this vaccine. Who knows what any of these people that are dying every day are dying from, and a lot of it, I think, is from that vaccine that he forced on the people and used us as guinea pigs.
0: I actually agree with Tommy Tuberville there bigly. The vaccine that was forced on people, it's still killing people to this day. Now, we don't even need to go down the medical route. We don't need to go down the rabbit holes of turbo cancers or side effects. You could talk about this. Russell Brand posted this today. He quoted a post on X by Brenda Van Ackeren. And he said, rest in peace. The media refuses to cover stories like this. And Brenda had posted, I wanted to let everyone know that my husband, Dan, took his own life on Friday, July 24th, 2026. He was suffering for 5 years after the COVID-19 Pfizer vax gave him multiple system atrophy and other conditions. His was the third suicide this week. And Brenda ended the post saying, my fight isn't over. We are still seeing the ripple effect from the lockdowns and the vaccine that was pushed on this country. And I fear that we're going to see it for many, many years to come. It's 1031 Super Talk 99.7 WTN.
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17: Joan Jones with your top stories. Well, at the Senate hearing featuring Dr. Anthony Fauci today, he has pleaded the fifth more than 70 times. Senator Rand Paul, however, says that is not acceptable.
19: The chairman has denied your assertion of privilege and directed you to answer, but you nonetheless refuse and stand on privilege despite the existence of the pardon. The committee will have to consider after this hearing what appropriate action should be taken against you for the failure to testify after being directed to do so. It's against the law to obstruct an investigation of Congress. There will be repercussions to your refusal to testify today.
17: Now we will continue tracking this hearing. Before this next story, a warning that some of the details here are gruesome and may not be suitable for kids. Police in Portland, Sumner County have released the final findings of a dog attack that took place inside of a home.
20: News 2 says the report shows an officer responding to the home the morning of April 20th found evidence of severe injuries before encountering the mother holding what appeared to be a decapitated baby. The victim, later identified as Evelyn Templeton. Authorities say the autopsy classified the death as accidental. The case has now been closed. No charges will be filed. Officers had to put the dog down at the scene. Ken Weaver, WTN News.
17: And changes are coming to Medicare Part D for 2027. Here's ABC's Jim Ryan.
21: Medicare Part D provides prescription drug coverage to around 25 million beneficiaries through private insurance companies and is a key component of the federal health plan for older adults. The Trump administration is ending subsidies to the program after this year, saying that premiums will go up by less than $10 a month for most Medicare recipients. Other estimates put the increase closer to $20.
17: And Medicare Part B is rising 3.5%, reaching $209.50 a month. However, that's better than the 10% hike in 2026. That is the latest news. Weather is next. I'm Joan Jones, WTN News.
14: A better life with Dr. Sanjay Gupta.
22: I don't know about you, but my social media feeds are flooded with lotions and potions and gadgets, all promising to unlock different components of longevity. But if you log off, take a step back from all the hype, you'll find that the actual keys to a longer, healthier life are hiding in plain sight. There are four of them. Number one, nutrition. The Mediterranean diet really is the gold standard. Number two, exercise. You should be getting 150 minutes of moderate intensity exercise or 75 minutes of vigorous intensity exercise every week, plus strength training and stretching. Number three, sleep. Sleep is when your body and your brain repair themselves. you should be getting 7 to 9 hours a night. And finally, number four often gets forgotten, socialization. It's not a bonus, it's a necessity for a healthy life, finding a sense of community, purpose, and belonging. I'm Dr. Sanjay Gupta, helping you live a better life.
0: Hey, what's up? 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
14: A better life with Dr. Sanjay Gupta.
22: How often do you stop to wonder whether you should share something that's revealing, maybe even embarrassing, with a partner, a friend, or even your boss? In her new book called Revealing, The Underrated Power of Oversharing, behavioral scientist Leslie John says doing just that can help you deepen relationships that are vital to your life. We need people to trust us in order to get things like love, friendship, and career success. That's what she told us. When you make yourself vulnerable by revealing something sensitive, it does make other people trust you. In turn, when you ask someone to reveal something about themselves, showing that interest will generally lead someone to like you more. Why? Because people like to be asked about themselves, she says. It also signals that they are discriminating and choosy, but in a good way. I'm Dr. Sanjay Gupta, helping you live a better life.
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3: I'm WSMV4 First Alert Meteorologist Stefano DiPietro. Cooler today, near 90 this afternoon, with a mix of clouds and sunshine, and not quite as humid. Tonight will fall down to the 60s for the overnight low, upper 80s to near 90 Thursday into Friday. Both of those days having some good sunshine. As we head toward the weekend, our temperatures stay in the 80s, but scattered off and on rain, showers, and thunderstorms will start Saturday, continue through Saturday night, and into Sunday. There will be some dry gaps in there, but definitely looking like a soggier weekend across the mid-state.
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0: 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We got Gabe Victel producing. Ken Weaver's back in the newsroom. He's going through all the Fauci clips.
23: I'm getting caught up on it.
0: He's trying to figure out which version of on the advice of counsel, I plead the fifth, is the best one to use in the newscast.
23: So my question would be, if you've been pardoned by a president, why would you need counsel?
0: Well, that's exactly what was it? I think it was Hawley brought that up. Josh Hawley. He said he's like, your pardon is already good to go, so you don't actually need it. Hold on, I'll find it, because I literally just played it a little while ago. Hold on. It's out there somewhere.
23: Right. I mean, what Why do we need to hear from Dr. Fauci's attorney? I mean, that, you know, apparently some Democrat, Senator Gary Peters, said he would like to hear from Dr. Fauci's attorney.
0: Yeah. Well, but they'd already kicked the attorney out.
23: Yeah. I mean,
0: get him out. Throw him out in the cold.
23: You've got a presidential pardon.
0: Yep.
23: Just have a conversation, man.
0: He can't. He's a giddy narcissist who's worried about his legacy. And he also doesn't want to be... He could get caught in perjury today is one of the issues. So this was Josh Hawley calling out just that.
4: On the advice of counsel, I respectfully decline to answer based upon my rights under the Fifth Amendment to the Constitution.
5: Right, let's just get one thing straight. You don't have any rights under the Fifth Amendment because you've been pardoned, as you very well know. As the Supreme Court has been clear for a century and more, Brown versus Walker, 1896, when he has been pardoned, he may not stand upon his privilege. You know that. Your lawyers sitting behind you now shifting nervously in their chairs. They know it. This isn't about the Constitution. This isn't about the law. This is about contempt. Contempt for this body and contempt for the American people.
0: While that's going on, if you're not watching on Super Talk TV, Fauci like literally pulls at the collar of his shirt. He's like, it's getting a little hot in here.
23: So the dude with the furrowed brow behind him, is that his lawyer?
0: I don't know. I feel like that's security of some sort.
23: Because, man, that dude's brow is really furrowed.
0: It is. You know who else had a furrowed brow was Laura Ingraham. She's also sitting behind Fauci. She's been looking pissed. I mentioned it earlier. Like, Laura Ingraham.
23: There she is.
0: I wouldn't want her mad at me. She looks like the type of person that would throw sand in your eyes to win the fight. You know what I mean?
23: Yeah.
0: So, I don't know. This seems like a bread and circus to me, and it's like nothing ever is going to happen. I don't want to be blackpilled on this. I would much rather see Fauci in some silver bracelets, but I just don't think it's going to happen. Am I wrong for thinking that, Ken?
23: No, I don't think you are at all. I applaud Senator Paul for bringing it to this point because I agree with him. The American people, we need answers. We still don't have answers.
0: No. Well, I mean, here's the thing. We all know exactly what happened.
23: Right.
0: Like, yes. The only real question that I have is, was it an unintentional leak or was it very intentional to destroy the economy, make Donald Trump look incompetent, and then use it to leverage that against him for the 2020 election?
23: Yes.
0: That's really my big question.
23: Right.
0: And I tend to lean towards it was intentionally released. I just don't have any evidence to prove that, you know? Right.
23: Well, and I go back to August before the pandemic. Remember, CNN was actually reporting for some reason China is mass building hospitals.
0: Yep. That was in November of 19, right?
23: Yes.
0: Yeah.
23: But as early as August of 19, they were building hospitals from what I remember. And everybody's saying, why is China all of a sudden building these makeshift hospitals? So something was going on long before the American people were ever told about it.
0: Yep. Absolutely right.
23: I don't know, man. I'm pretty mad. I'm pretty angry.
0: Yeah.
23: I want to stay down the middle on this, and I'm going to. But I applaud Senator Paul for at least bringing it to this point.
0: I think every American has a right to be angry. I was talking earlier. It's like, you know, my brother-in-law didn't get to bury his grandmother.
23: Right.
0: My grandmother, you know, she had her first husband, my grandfather, had passed away. But she had a companion. We called him Grandpa Frank. They never tied the knot, but they you know, they kept each other company. And, like, we love Grandpa Frank.
23: Yes, sir.
0: Grandpa Frank died alone in a nursing home, and nobody was allowed to go visit him.
23: That's the thing that is so infuriating.
0: Yeah.
23: Like, is these poor people in these nursing homes.
0: Like, where's the justice? You know, and then let's take it even a step further. Like, Cuomo put a bunch of people in those nursing homes when the freaking hospital ship was sitting out there in the harbor.
23: Yes.
0: And they knew what was going to happen. And I think that I don't have evidence to support this. But, like, the conspiracy theorist in me says they did that intentionally to rocket up the death numbers. This is just me. This is...
23: Well, and here's the thing, Brother Chris. You can't discount anything.
0: No, you can't. You can't at all. I mean, you know that they were working those death numbers when a dude would die in a motorcycle crash and they would say, well, he had COVID when he got into the crash.
23: Right.
0: So it's a COVID death. And they were admitting that on TV. If you died and you had COVID, then you were counted as a COVID death. So we know that they were flubbing the numbers the entire time.
6: Chris, clearly it was because he coughed behind the wheel, though, and then, you know, distracted him, and it was because of COVID.
0: Yeah, obviously.
6: Obviously.
23: I mean, I just go back. This is the start of the reason we are where we at economically in this country right now.
0: 100%.
23: This is absolutely where it started.
0: And, you know, like, if we're being fair, the stimmy started rolling out under President Trump. And I remember like it was yesterday. I was sitting there with my wife. I was like, I don't want those checks. She's like, why? I was like, because we're going to pay for it later.
23: Yes, sir.
0: And we did. Now, Biden obviously doubled and then tripled down on the checks.
23: We didn't need that.
0: No, we should have never done that.
23: That was all virtue signaling. That was all, oh, yeah, well, we can do it, too.
0: Yeah, it's the stimmy should have never happened.
23: Man, I am getting mad.
0: Let's calm down, Ken. You just got to focus on the news, boys.
23: I just remember that time, man, and just how ridiculous it was.
0: Oh, it was radicalizing. I mean, the silver lining there is that it opened up many, many eyes to the lies of the media, the lies of these institutions. It created a very, very healthy distrust of the government. And then, you know, it opened us up to what was going on in the school systems, and homeschooling exploded after that. But there was a lot of people that, like, it was also very opening that if you didn't wake up then, you're never going to wake up.
23: Yeah, exactly. When are you going to wake up?
0: There's nothing. I mean, I remember my little sister, she was a liberal at the time, but the COVID stuff woke her up because it was like, then they were coming for her kids. Yeah. And I remember watching that thread start to unravel. And it's like, once you started questioning that, the whole system came crumbling down for you.
23: Yes, sir.
0: And that happened for a lot of people. And that was a good thing.
23: People lost their jobs.
0: Yes. Yes.
23: And then the Biden administration went on to gaslight everybody about why we had supply chain issues. Well, it's because you fired them because they didn't want to be forced to take a shot.
0: It was a pandemic of the unvaccinated. There was going to be a winter of death. I mean, we can go down memory lane. What we want is accountability. And it doesn't just stop with Fauci. Like, Fauci's the figurehead, but there's a lot of people that need to be held accountable down the chain as well.
23: Right.
0: Rand Paul, a little while ago, confirmed he is going to intend to hold Fauci in contempt.
7: It's an argument. This has probably never been tested legally. If you've been granted complete immunity, we didn't grant him immunity, but the president, President Biden, granted him complete immunity. With a grant of immunity, do you still need Fifth Amendment protections, or do they apply? So, and telling that all he had to do today was tell the truth. If he testified and told the truth, even if he admitted to destroying thousands of records, which we think happened, there's no penalty that attaches. It would just be the truth.
0: If he had just told the truth, there would have been no penalty attached. So he said, we're going to try and hold him in contempt. He says it will be time for the DOJ to take up the contempt prosecution.
7: That's the vote that will happen in committee next week. It will be in contempt of Congress. We believe that with his liability, his immunity from criminal liability, that he didn't need to hide behind the Fifth Amendment, and that maybe the Fifth Amendment doesn't attach when you have a pardon in place. That will be a legal question. But the question on contempt will be voted on, and then there's a question of whether or not the Department of Justice will take that up. You know, I've recommended before for his criminal prosecution, and neither the Biden DOJ nor the Trump DOJ have taken it up. All I can do is recommend prosecution. I can't initiate a prosecution.
0: So the contempt of Congress, like, if they threw the book at him, the penalty is not less than 1 month, not more than 12 months if he's imprisoned, and it could be fines up to $100,000. Which still, I mean, that doesn't feel like a penalty at all. Not one bit. 615-737-9986. I got a lot of people that were waiting to talk on the line. Let's go to John in Wilson. What's up, John?
8: Hey, Chris. You know, I think we're always behind, the conservatives in this country are always behind the ball when it comes to realizing the lows, the depravity at which these scumbags on the left will stoop. You was just suggesting a while ago that there's no way that they were stacking these old people up in common places to run the death numbers up. Well, are they not doing the same thing every day in and out? Every day in this country, we're losing people on the streets because they continue to turn the scumbags loose that should be kept in prison.
0: Yep.
8: So that they can have a platform to come after your Second Amendment rights. Tell me that's not going on.
0: Yeah, no, you're right. You're right.
8: We just have to get, we just have to stop being behind the curve on knowing at what lengths these people will go to. There is no low too low for them.
0: I'm with you, John. It sucks that it's true, but I'm with you. Let's go to James in Lebanon. What's up, James?
9: Hey, man, I'm on the road. I just listen to you on the app. But you can call me a conspiracy theorist if you want to. You know, when all that stuff went on, most people was going to die, was going to be the older. The older ones was in the retirement home. And most of the older people, they vote a certain way. They know that. They know it. Because the older generation, they use their mind more than these younger kids. You know, they're not adapted to these phones, computers, and everything. Well, when Trump went into office the first time, he showed that especially the voters of color had started wising up and seeing the truth. Well, they knew that they had to get rid of some of them. They've been saying it for years. We need to, you know, we need to thin the herd. Well, let me ask you this. Right after they started thinning the herd, what did Biden do? Remember, he opened that border down there, and he's allowed them all in because he knew that if he could buy those votes, they could keep power. It's just like they were talking about when I was watching the thing. They were talking about measles. It's a fact. Measles are mainly in Mexico, Honduras, Guatemala, because they didn't have the means to get rid of it. What reason why it broke out up here now?
0: And don't forget when Biden
9: act like we don't know nothing.
0: And don't forget when Biden opened up the borders, they were allowed to come in unvaccinated while you were losing your job for not getting the vaccine.
9: Well, I'll say this, and I'll let you go after this. I'll get off. I want anybody listening to this radio, find me a picture of all those people coming across the Rio Grande down there, coming through El Paso, Del Rio. Show me one picture of a person walking across there with the soles out of their shoes, holes in their shirt, ripped up jeans. And then you look at me and tell me you walk 3,000 miles and you come across that Rio Grande in clean clothes and Nike with a phone, and we just stand around. Well, we don't know what we can do. Yeah. We need to purge our government. We've got to get in charge of this. And these people that are sitting on their butt coming up in here in November, if you don't get in it, and hey, I'm a Christian, I'm gladly, but I'm gonna just tell you, most of them are Christian people that will refuse to go and vote in the midterms.
0: Yep. Well, we talked about that in the presidential election. A lot of Christians were going to sit home. And if Christians would vote their values, this country would change overnight. The one thing I would push back on you with, though, James, is that, you know, I think you're right. A lot of older voters vote conservative. But I do think that the kids are all right. I mean, in the last election, we saw the largest swing in the youth vote towards the conservative side in history. And I think a lot of that is because these kids woke up to the lies the government were selling them when it came to the pandemic. You had a lot of kids robbed of everything from high school prom to graduations to being able to go to university in the first place. You want to go play sports? Well, you got to get a vaccine. And these kids woke up en masse. And we can't just push them away and be like, you guys don't know anything. You're wrong. I mean, pretty soon in this country, Gen Z and millennial voters, if they're not already, are going to be the largest voting bloc out here. Like, we need to welcome them in because they're going to be instrumental in saving the country.
9: I pray that this hearing today, that our networks that tell the truth, well, get out there and show the people. Look at how sick this man is. Look how sick our government was back then.
0: Yep. I hope so,
9: man.
0: Too.
9: I appreciate it.
0: I appreciate you, James. Thanks for listening. We'll take some more phone calls on the other side. It's 10:54. 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
22: I don't know about you, but my social media feeds are flooded with lotions and potions and gadgets, all promising to unlock different components of longevity. But if you log off, take a step back from all the hype, you'll find that the actual keys to a longer, healthier life are hiding in plain sight. There are four of them. Number one, nutrition. The Mediterranean diet really is the gold standard. Number two, exercise. You should be getting 150 minutes of moderate intensity exercise or 75 minutes of vigorous intensity exercise every week, plus strength training and stretching. Number three, sleep. Sleep is when your body and your brain repair themselves. You should be getting 7 to 9 hours a night. And finally, number four often gets forgotten, socialization. It's not a bonus. It's a necessity for a healthy life, finding a sense of community, purpose, and belonging. I'm Dr. Sanjay Gupta, helping you live a better life.
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0: 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We got a couple people waiting on the line to talk. Let's go to Larry in Clarksville. What's up, Larry? How are you, man? Larry, you there?
10: Yes, sir. Thanks for taking my call.
0: I thought, Larry, for a second, I thought you were going to plead the fifth on me.
10: Well, I can't even count to five nowadays, man. So, Fauci should have been imprisoned a long time ago. And as you well know, Chris, I've got many underlying conditions. And
0: yes, sir.
10: And I never took the darn shot. And I've had COVID three times. I have survived all three. My sister got her first shot. She lost the use of her left arm for 6 months, had to go to the ER three times, which she had to pay for. One of the surgeons told her it was because the shot was given to her in the wrong place and because of what was in the shot. My brother, who had quit drinking, quit smoking years ago, was building cabinets and stuff in his garage. His doctor advised him to get the shot and then the booster, and he has been hospitalized near death many times and is now on hospice. So,
0: damn.
10: Fauci can kiss my red-headed ginger ale rear end.
0: I don't think that you're wrong for feeling that way, Larry. I appreciate the call, man. Praying for you as always. It's 11:01. 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
17: I'm Joan Jones with your top stories. Well, the hearing into the government's COVID response continues on Capitol Hill. Dr. Anthony Fauci has taken the Fifth Amendment and is refusing to answer questions. Senator Ron Johnson on alternative therapies that were never given approval.
15: I would want to know, you know, to what extent were you involved in sabotaging hydroxychloroquine, ivermectin, and did you do that because you knew the only way you get emergency use authorization for these drugs, these experimental gene therapy, was if there was no effective treatment, you couldn't get the emergency use authorization. So is that why you helped sabotage these cheap generic drugs in favor of remdesivir, which, by the way, nurses, are you aware of the fact that nurses called it run, death is near?
19: On the advice of counsel, I respectfully decline to answer based upon my rights under the Fifth Amendment.
17: Now, ahead of the questioning, Senator Gary Peters blasted Senator Ron Paul for relitigating the past, he said, by even holding this hearing. Florida has executed two convicted murderers after the Supreme Court rejected their final appeals. It's the first time since 1964 that state has performed a double execution. Former police officer James Duckett had been convicted of raping and murdering an 11-year-old girl back in 1987. And Dominic Occhione was convicted of murdering his ex-girlfriend's parents back in 1986. They were both put to death by lethal injection yesterday. Closer to home, a wrong-way driver is facing DUI and other charges for a crash on I-40 Saturday night. He's also being held on an ICE detainer.
23: News Channel 5 says investigators say 38-year-old Timoteo Trujillo Diaz was driving the wrong direction near Stewart's Ferry Pike when his Honda CRV hit a Buick head-on. Seven people were hurt, including a state trooper and two children, ages 2 and 7. Trujillo Diaz is charged with DUI, vehicular assault, and reckless endangerment as the investigation continues. Part of that interstate had to be closed for 6 hours for the investigation. I'm Ken Weaver. WTN News.
17: And Comcast has pulled an ad off the air that uses AI to accuse Marsha Blackburn of accepting bribes from Big Pharma. The Nashville Banner reports that attorneys for Senator Blackburn have threatened legal action, citing a state law, a new one, that says ads close to elections and over certain costs are required to disclose AI deepfakes. That's the latest news. Weather is next. I'm Joan Jones, WTN News.

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7: I'm WSMV4 First Alert Meteorologist Stefano DiPietro. Cooler today, near 90 this afternoon, with a mix of clouds and sunshine, and not quite as humid. Tonight will fall down to the 60s for the overnight low, upper 80s to near 90 Thursday into Friday. Both of those days having some good sunshine. As we head toward the weekend, our temperatures stay in the 80s, but scattered off and on rain, showers, and thunderstorms will start Saturday, continue through Saturday night, and into Sunday. There will be some dry gaps in there, but definitely looking like a soggier weekend across the mid-state.
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9: 11:07 on Super Talk 99.7 WTN. My name is Chris Hand. 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I said I was going to move off the Fauci stuff, but a lot of people want to weigh in. We'll go with the topic that's hot. Anthony Fauci pleading the fifth today, and a lot of people calling in. They just want to share stories. We'll allow it. I think a lot of people have fallen into the trap of allowing this event in American history to be memory hold. I think a lot of people are still very, very pissed about it. We need to have long memories and not let this be swept under the rug. So if you want to call in, 615-737-9986. Let's go to Cody on the line. What's up, Cody?
10: How are you doing, Chris?
9: Good, man. How are you?
10: Good. I just wanted to share an experience that my family had back in 2020. We went, my daughter really liked Brad Paisley, so there's a heat put a concert on at the Nissan Stadium in the parking lot. And they social distance every vehicle, parking spot between each vehicle, and if you're sitting outside of your vehicle, you had to have, but if you're inside of it, you didn't. And if you were eating, they had people going around to make sure you took a bite and put your mask on, took a bite, put your mask back on.
9: That's so ridiculous.
10: And that was it's still on my mind. I can't get it out of there. It's so crazy.
9: The whole thing was insane, and I appreciate the call. I remember it. So my sister-in-law, I love her. Don't get me wrong. We don't talk politics. I'm a little bit, I don't know how you'd put it, radical. Some people call me radical. I call myself common sense. You know, tomato, tomato. But I remember this is during the pandemic, and I was talking to my sister-in-law, and she was like, it was so nice. Me and Roger, they opened up the restaurants. I probably shouldn't have said his name. Whatever. They opened up the restaurants, and you know, we got to go in and we wore our masks and we sat down, we ate dinner. And I remember saying to her, I said, if the pandemic is so deadly that you need to wear a mask to a restaurant, how is it worth the risk going?

0: to the restaurant in the first place. And it was like, I don't want to talk about this anymore. It's just like, but like, I felt the same way about those stupid concerts when they were social distancing, or the Joe Biden rally where they had all the empty Jeeps and some intern in the back honking all the horns with the panic button. Because I'm pretty sure those Jeeps were empty. I'm pretty sure that Joe Biden rally was sponsored by Jeep. But like, if the pandemic is so deadly that I need to wear a mask at a rally, or I need to wear a mask at a concert, or I need to wear a mask at a restaurant, why would I go to those places in the first place? Right? Like, doesn't that, was I the only one that thought that? It can't be both. It shouldn't be both.
1: Makes sense.
0: Thank you. Let's go to John in Kentucky. What's up, John? How are you?
2: Good. I got a personal story here. My wife worked in the retirement facility. She contracted COVID. During that period of time, I remember President Trump talking about the hydroxychloroquine and the Z-Pak.
0: Yep.
2: If I had put the faith in Fauci, okay, who decided to go against the hydroxychloroquine, my wife would not be here right now. Okay.
0: Let me pause you for 1 second. Never forget why they demonized hydroxychloroquine and ivermectin. They demonized it because they needed emergency use authorization for the experimental gene therapy that they labeled as a vaccine. They wouldn't have gotten the emergency use authorization had there been a acceptable alternative, which was ivermectin and hydroxychloroquine. And to really like zoom out, Africa had very low COVID rates and COVID deaths. And it's because ivermectin in Africa gets eaten like Skittles because of its effectiveness for malaria. So they knew it worked, and they demonized it anyway because it wouldn't have given them the authorization for that vaccine. And I say vaccine because that's what they all call it, experimental gene therapy, tomato, tomato. But they needed the emergency use authorization to cash in on the billions of dollars that they made from selling the Pfizer, the Moderna, the Johnson & Johnson, you name it.
2: Exactly. Yep.
0: So your wife took the hydroxychloroquine and the Z-Pak, and then she was back on her feet in no time?
2: And Chris, she was one day from going in the hospital. And we all know what would happen, you know, when people start going in the hospital, getting hooked up to machines, they were not surviving.
0: Yep.
2: You know, she came through. She had a rough day. She started pulling through with the hydroxychloroquine. And from that day forward, okay, I told everybody, even my family, who are still some liberal Democrats, to stop listening to this jerk.
0: Yep.
2: Because all he did was kill people.
0: Yep. Well, hey, praise God that you had that you used the brain that God gave you. I appreciate the story, John, and I'm glad your wife got through that alive. Let's go to, is it Lily or is it Eli? Lily?
3: Millie?
0: Millie, what's up? How are you?
3: Well, I just wanted to say something about what you said earlier about, you know, holding in contempt of court and for being held in contempt of court, it's only 1 month to 12 months, and it can only be a $100,000 fine. Why cannot they not hold him in contempt of court for every wrong answer he gave and every time he dodged an answer, and make it serve consecutively, and it would be at least 100 years and $1 million fine?
0: I mean, I would love to see it. I wish I would. I don't honestly have a lot of faith that we'll even see the contempt of court charges. As of right now, if they said they're going to send it to the DOJ, and then the DOJ is going to make a determination. So once it's in a U.S., once it's referred to the U.S. attorney for potential prosecution, then the guidelines influence the actual sentence. So, I mean, we'll see what happens. I think he should. I would love to see them go that route, but I know they probably won't.
3: Something needs to be done to that man.
0: I'm with you, brother. 100%. I appreciate the call. Let's go to Ray in Nashville. What's up, Ray?
4: How's it going, Chris?
0: Good. How are you, sir?
4: Just wanted to give you a brief thing. I'm a truck driver, and back when COVID hit, I thought it was stupid that all these Wendy's, McDonald's, and all these fast food restaurants, you know, I would stop in there to try to get me something for lunch to eat, and they only had the drive-thru open. They didn't have the lobby open, so I had to stand outside like an idiot to get my food when other people had cars that they could go through the drive-thru. I thought that was so crazy.
0: Everything was crazy about it. Add it to the list, Ray. Add it to the list. Let's go to Daisy in Nolensville. What's up, Daisy?
5: Hey, so there are so many times that I want to sue Dr. Fauci because of the direction that our family had to endure. My daughter, you know, senior year was 2020 for her, and everything shut down in April. And she had a clear path to go to college. She was accepted to a college in Hawaii, and we were, you know, wanting that direction for her. She desperately needed the change in her life and in her social circle. But when school shut down, instead of not going to school and focusing on graduating, they were getting together in different woods doing who knows what, not afraid of the COVID, you know? They were all getting together and basically, you know, and so that's, you know, but you couldn't, they're 18, they're 17, you know, you're like, okay, what can I just need to get her. Well, then school shut down and she wasn't able to go. They shut down the college in Hawaii. And so she did online. Well, unfortunately, there were a lot of people that she was surrounding with at work, you know, because Sonic was still open. And they were just, it was just not a good situation. And she ended up worse. Like, she ended up in drugs and she ended up with just decisions that we were just like, there's nothing we could do about it because, you know, she needed the change. She needed that direction. She needed the, you know, college experience. And she never ended up getting it because it was shut down for almost 2 years for her. And by the time she, you know, it was just she'd already been around enough people that had already quit college that, you know. So it really, for us, that's the experience we had with COVID.
0: I mean, it's heartbreaking, and I'm sorry that you had to deal with that, Daisy. I appreciate you sharing that. 615-737-9986, if you want to join the show. I was looking for this video earlier. You know, not everybody fell for the PSYOP. A lot of people in this audience didn't fall for the PSYOP, but I remember this video that went viral where it was Fauci and was it Rochelle Walensky? One of them, one of these. Or No. It was Fauci, and I think it was somebody in D.C., some D.C. official. They were walking around the D.C. area, and they're knocking on doors to see if people will take the vaccine. And there is this guy, this older gentleman, who they it's like, you guys knocked on the wrong door because this guy saw through the PSYOP from the jump. And if you're on X right now, you're on social media today, you're going to see all of these videos popping back up. You know, the hugging the grandparents through the shower curtain, all of the ridiculous stuff. I saw people swimming with plastic bags over their head. Like, you're not going to make it. I'm sorry. But this guy, he saw through the PSYOP from the jump when it came to the experimental gene therapy.
6: I'm not settled with the information that's been given to us right now.
7: So I'm not going to be lining up taking a shot on a vaccination for something that wasn't clear in the first place. And then you all create a shot in miraculous time. It takes years to
0: It used to take years. So it's Fauci and it's Mayor Muriel Bowser. She was the mayor of D.C.
8: You know how many years were invested in this approach? About 20 years of science to get us to be able to do it.
7: 20 years is not enough. And 9 months is definitely not enough for nobody to be taking no vaccination that you all came up with.
9: The only reason I'm talking to you right now, as close as we are, is that I've been vaccinated.
7: Right.
9: But if it allow thousands of people like you don't get vaccinated, you're going to let this virus continue to percolate in this country and in this
7: Something
9: world.
7: Something like the common flu then, right?
0: Oh, I mean, this guy, he came guns loaded.
10: That dude was on fire.
0: Do you remember this guy?
10: Yes.
0: Oh, this guy was like a hero.
9: And not like, not
8: it's
9: like
8: much more serious than the flu.
0: You know, it's funny. It's like at the exact same time, Fauci is writing in his diary that this thing is actually like the common flu.
10: Right.
0: And then publicly, while he's walking around with Mayor Muriel Bowser, he's telling this guy, it's much more dangerous than the common flu. In his diary, privately, like now that we know, the grown man who writes in a diary, he said, actually, with the number of cases that we don't know about, it's probably much more like the common flu. He's saying it was 2 to 2.5% death rate, which is catastrophic. And it was really like 0.2 to 0.3. But he's telling this guy on the street, no, you got to get vaccinated. It's way worse than the flu. Privately with his diary, he's like, yeah, it's just the flu.
7: Well, the flu kills a lot of people annually, too.
8: You know how many people died of the flu the last year? I mean, not this year, virtually none.
0: Yeah, virtually none that year because you guys were flubbing the numbers, making everything look worse. Remember that? Every flu death disappeared.
10: Yep.
0: It was a miracle.
8: Previous year, about 20 to 30,000. You know how many people have died from COVID-19 in the United States?
0: 600 billion.
10: Well, and this is also at the time, too, Chris, where, and just for full transparency, I'm not anti-vax.
0: Right.
10: I'm freedom.
0: Yep.
10: Is what I'm about.
0: Exactly.
10: And I am vaccinated. But here's the deal. They were telling people that as long as you get vaccinated, you're not going to get COVID.
0: Exactly.
10: And that is a lie.
0: They knew it was a lie, too.
10: I was vaccinated and I got it.
0: Yeah. Well, and it's like, again, everybody had to do their own risk reward analysis.
10: Right.
0: Like, I was in a low risk group. My children were in a low risk group. Had I been an obese 80-year-old male, that would have put me in a high risk group.
10: Yes, sir.
0: So the risk reward analysis there would have changed for me.
10: Yes, sir.
0: And everybody had to do their own risk reward analysis, and they weren't doing that. They were saying, no, screw your risk reward. You're going to lose your job if you don't get this. They were pushing vaccine passports if you didn't get this. They kicked a 6-year-old kid out of a pizzeria in New York because he wasn't vaccinated.
10: Yes, sir.
0: Like, these people were insane.
8: 600,000 Americans.
7: Well, the number that you all giving that died, that's once again, that's you all's number.
9: You gonna pay us.
7: Yeah, definitely. Because when you start talking about paying people to get vaccinated, when you start talking about incentivizing things to get people vaccinated, there's something else going on with.
0: He's right. I mean, like, listen, if it's about saving lives, how come chemotherapy isn't free? You know what I mean?
10: Yeah.
0: If it's about saving lives, how come the insulin for diabetes isn't free?
11: Like, it so should be.
0: Dude, but like, seriously, like, if that's what it's about, if we're going with the it just saves one life.
10: Yep.
0: You know, you don't have to be like, you really got to get a cheeseburger. There's cheeseburgers and fries for anyone who gets vaccinated. You didn't have to do that.
11: My insulin is very expensive. Very, very expensive.
0: But people would have been lying. If this thing was working and it was effective and it was foolproof, they would have been lining up for it. You wouldn't have had to pay them. You wouldn't have had to offer Krispy Kremes for a year.
10: Yes,
0: you wouldn't have had to offer the cheeseburgers and the fries and watch Bill de Blasio eat on TV like a slob. This guy was on the money.
7: Something else going on.
9: You're right. But I'm glad millions of people like me and most everybody here didn't get an incentive. You know what their incentive was? Protecting their health and protecting the city.
7: It's okay, because my incentive, y'all, campaign is about fear. It's about inciting fear in people. You all attack people with fear.
10: Bingo.
7: That's what this pandemic is. It's a fear. It's fear, this pandemic. That's
0: based.
10: That dude, man.
0: Absolute based patriot.
10: Didn't they, at the time, they were trying to wipe this video off of Twitter.
0: Yes. Because Elon didn't own Twitter yet.
10: Right.
0: I mean, they tried to wipe everything off of Twitter if we went against it. And it's also important to point out, like, the people who claim that we're in a cult because we're Republicans, those people didn't want the vaccine when it was Trump's vaccine. And as soon as Biden got into office, those same sheep lined up and were immediately ready to get the vaccine. Like, I didn't change my opinion at all. I didn't want it when Trump was pushing it. I didn't want it when Biden was pushing it.
10: Right.
0: Like, no, thank you. It came together way too quick.
10: Yes, sir.
0: And it didn't mesh with my risk reward analysis. I'm not knocking you if you got it.
10: It became a weapon.
0: Yes.
10: It became a weapon and it hurt people.
0: You're absolutely right. It's 11:24. 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
14: A Better Life with Dr. Sanjay Gupta.
15: There are lots of things you can measure to get an idea of how healthy you are at any given moment. temperature, heart rate, blood pressure, just to name a few. But how about how healthy you will be and how long you're likely to live? According to a new study out of the University at Buffalo, two simple strength tests are pretty accurate at predicting longevity in older women. One is hand grip strength, and the other is how quickly people can stand up from a seated position without using their arms. By the way, I remember interviewing former President Jimmy Carter when he was quite old and being really impressed how he just popped out of the chair without using his arms. Not a lot of older people can actually do that. But I think the message here is that maintaining strength as you age is going to help you perform everyday activities, but also help you avoid injury and stay independent. I'm Dr. Sanjay Gupta, helping you live a better life.
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10: WTN. Dr. Anthony Fauci invoking his Fifth Amendment right 111 times. Now Senator and Dr. Rand Paul telling reporters what's next. That's coming up at 11:30 on Super Talk 99.7 WTN.
0: That's Ken Weaver in the newsroom. It's 11:28 on Super Talk 99.7 WTN. Let's go to Ryan in Tullahoma. What's up, Ryan? You're next on Super Talk.
17: What's up, brother? I hope you're having a good day.
0: Likewise.
17: I don't want to bring the mood down, but I wanted to bring a little bit of truth to this situation.
0: We were so close.
10: Timing's everything.
0: I hope he didn't get into like a wreck.
10: Me too, man.
11: That was he's all right.
0: Ryan, call back. We'll get you back on, man. I'm here for the truth. I'm not afraid of the truth. That was poetic timing, wasn't it?
10: I mean,
0: and then I went to go answer Wayne, and Wayne didn't get to the call. Wayne didn't have enough patience.
10: Goodness.
0: Heavens to Betsy. We'll take some more calls on the other side. We'll get Ryan back on the line. Hopefully he didn't wreck. Yes, and then we'll talk to Tony in Montreal, who's just itching for some free speech. They don't have it up there in Canada, but he's itching for some free speech. So we'll get to you, Tony, and we'll get to Ryan if he calls back. It's 11:30. 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
10: I'm Ken Weaver with your top stories. Temperatures and humidity backing off. And we'll tell you about the next best chance for showers and storms during the full forecast in 5 minutes. Dr. Anthony Fauci invoking his Fifth Amendment right against self-incrimination at a Senate COVID hearing today, saying GOP Chairman Rand Paul's trying to manufacture a perjury case against him. Senator Rand Paul telling reporters outside the hearing room what he took from it.
18: If you've been granted complete immunity, we didn't grant him immunity, but the president, President Biden, granted him complete immunity. With a grant of immunity, do you still need Fifth Amendment protections, or do they apply? So, and telling that all he had to do today was tell the truth. If he testified and told the truth, even if he admitted to destroying thousands of records, which we think happened, there's no penalty that attaches. It would just be the truth.
10: So this belief that a presidential pardon does not automatically remove every possible source of legal risk is something Senator Paul says will be a decision for the courts. Medicare recipients may be in for some sticker shock when they start shopping for next year's drug plan. ABC's Jim Ryan says the Part D prescription drug section of the program is about to lose a major source of funding.
19: Dr. Mehmet Oz heads Medicare and Medicaid services for President Trump and said in a social media post yesterday that federal subsidies to the Medicare Part D plan are going away at the end of the year because he says the insurers no longer need them. He said most Medicare recipients will see drug premiums rise by less than $10 a month next year and that some will see their rates actually drop. Jim Ryan, ABC News.
10: Turning to sports, Tennessee linebacker Arian Carter is going to miss the first two games of the season after an NCAA suspension tied to a $427 flight provided by an agent during the NFL draft process. Carter later withdrew from the draft because of a foot-related medical issue and repaid the full cost of the flight. Head coach Josh Heupel says the university disagrees with the ruling, stands behind its senior captain. The All-SEC linebackers expected to miss games against Furman and Georgia Tech before returning in Week 3. That's the latest news. Weather's next. I'm Ken Weaver, WTN News.
14: A better life with Dr. Sanjay Gupta.
15: How often do you stop to wonder whether you should share something that's revealing, maybe even embarrassing, with a partner, a friend, or even your boss? In her new book called Revealing, The Underrated Power of Oversharing, behavioral scientist Leslie John says doing just that can help you deepen relationships that are vital to your life. We need people to trust us in order to get things like love, friendship, and career success. That's what she told us. When you make yourself vulnerable by revealing something sensitive, it does make other people trust you. In turn, when you ask someone to reveal something about themselves, showing that interest will generally lead someone to like you more. Why? Because people like to be asked about themselves, she says. It also signals that they are discriminating and choosy, but in a good way. I'm Dr. Sanjay Gupta, helping you live a better life.
0: Hey, what's up? 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
15: 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It reinforces the alignment, stability, and coordinated muscle activation that supports how your body moves, whether you're doing strenuous exercise or simply going about your daily life. This is according to Dana Santis, a strength and conditioning specialist. Even though you walk every day, Dana does say you can make small adjustments to immediately improve your walking mechanics. 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
23: I'm WSMV4 First Alert Meteorologist Stefano DiPietro. Cooler today, near 90 this afternoon, with a mix of clouds and sunshine, and not quite as humid. Tonight will fall down to the 60s for the overnight low, upper 80s to near 90 Thursday into Friday, both of those days having some good sunshine. As we head toward the weekend, our temperatures stay in the 80s, but scattered off and on rain, showers, and thunderstorms will start Saturday, continue through Saturday night, and into Sunday. There will be some dry gaps in there, but definitely looking like a soggier weekend across the mid-state.
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0: It's 11:37 on Super Talk 99.7 WTN. My name is Chris Hand. Show's brought to you by Better Water LLC. Hey, how are you? You can listen on all the apps. The FM dial's there for you as well. You can watch us on YouTube and Rumble. Don't forget to hit like, hit subscribe. Before we hit the break last time, I had Ryan in Tullahoma on, and I got really nervous. Ryan, I got worried for you. You didn't get into a wreck, did you?
24: No, man, it's all good. I was just in the middle of nowhere out here.
0: Okay, well, I was like,
24: lost a little service.
0: And I didn't want people to think you're like, I'm going to get to the truth. We're going to tell the truth. And then it was like, click. So I'm glad you called
24: that
0: back.
24: That makes sense. I'm glad you got the joke. But no, what I wanted to share was, got up this morning, was doing my thing, and I listen to your show every day for the most part. And when we got into the Fauci situation, I kind of heard some of that. And the truth that we know out here is I have a good friend of mine, not in Tennessee, thank God, but, he lost his entire business because of Fauci and the shutdown, and there was no recourse for him to figure out a way. And he ended up taking his own life, man. Ugh. And those are the repercussions of what these people that we elect them to power will do to you.
0: Yep.
24: Sometimes. And it's very frustrating to sit there and listen to, he could get a couple of days in jail or whatever. And it's like, man, that's a life sentence, dude.
0: Yeah. And there's countless stories just like that. There's also countless stories of dudes who, were alcoholics and just spent the whole time during the pandemic at home, making their families' lives a living hell. There's stories of people who were drug addicts that went off the deep end or, they ended up overdosing and dying. I mean, there's tons of stuff like that.
24: It's an untold amount, like the devastation that was caused by that amount of control that we allowed them to have. And when we all fought back, and we said, hey, we're not going to take this back. we're not going to do all of these things. Like, that is who we are as Americans, to stand up for that and say, hey, if you do not understand that the politicians that you have elected on both sides, and this is a really, I know this is a conservative show, but I will say this. For the most part, I don't trust a single one of them as far as I can throw them, because the ones that profited off of it, profited off of it. I watched it happen. I watched PPP loans happen.
0: Yep.
24: I mean, it's just an extraction of wealth in a way that should disgust you.
0: It was the largest transfer of wealth in human history.
24: Yes. And the only other one that I could think of was Afghanistan, to be quite honest with you.
0: Yeah.
24: And when you put all of those pieces together, you got to sit here and say, guys, like, it has to happen at a local level. We have to replace this with our values and what we know is wrong and what we know is right. It's not left, right. It's good versus evil, brother.
0: I mean, well, that's like, it's about building your foundation on the rock. Like, I truly believe it starts with your faith, and then it starts with your family, and from there you go to community, and from there you go to state, and then from there you go to federal. It's been top down for way too long. You have to look inward to begin. Like, you're not going to have any strength to stand up to these tyrants if you don't have faith in a higher power.
24: And that higher power, brother, I can tell you, the God of my understanding is a little bit different than other people's, and it's just doing right by the person to your left, to your right. And we saw what happened where we got an exercise in control and we let them have that power. And it takes so much longer to get it back. And it breaks my heart, honestly, to watch us go down this road where we will give up liberties for freedoms all day long.
0: I mean, we're still dealing with the ripple effects of this. They're building the flock camera infrastructure all over the place. And it's like, people are like, well, it's for safety. And it's like, guys, what have we learned?
24: Apparently, we haven't learned enough, but, like, two things can be true at the same time. We can feel really convicted in our faith and our emotions and how we handle people, but I will tell you, from my perspective, and that's all I can give you, is that we allowed something to happen that should have never happened, and we all accepted it, and then we got angry at the end of it. So it's kind of... this is an unpopular opinion, but it's kind of all on us.
0: Yeah. I mean, you got to start inwards. I don't disagree with you. I appreciate the call, Ryan. You're welcome to call in anytime, my man. Let's go to Tony in Montreal. He's been foaming at the mouth for some free speech up there in the communist country of Canada. What's up, Tony?
1: How you doing, man? I've been listening since you got on the air, and I got to tell you that this guy Fauci is Dr. Mengele. He is one of the most lowest human beings to have advocated and proselytized that he was there to save the world, save the United States, save Canada, save the Western world from a disease that he created, that he funded, and that he lied about today. And anybody that is listening to your show, let not be mistaken by the fact that when you have a pardon under law, you cannot advocate that you are also taking advantage of the Fifth Amendment. So he is right. Mr. Paul, the senator, is right. This is an obstruction of Congress, and it's a contempt of Congress, not a contempt of court. That's why the penalties are not as severe. One of your callers said there should be a multiplicity of contempts, one after another. I would agree with that. If there's 70 times he invoked it, he should be charged 70 times the same way they maliciously attacked Trump in New York by adding one count after another. So, you know, what's good for the goose is good for the gander. But you have to understand, Fauci is a scumbag. He's not a doctor. He's a politician, a profiteer, and a total criminal. And not only is he a criminal, but he proved it in front of the whole world. That's what he did today, demolished any legacy that he thinks he's protecting. And it further impacts the Democratic Party, who pushed this agenda and pushed it to the point where they destroyed children, Chris.
0: Yep.
1: Children that and went to school and had to wear masks. You know, it hurts me. It hurts me in my heart to think that my young children and my son and my daughters had to go to university, wear masks, be threatened. if they left their university dormitories in Ottawa University, forcing my son to leave the university and go back and say, Dad, I'm not going to go into the law like you. I'm going to go into construction because I can work tomorrow in construction. Went in, got all of his certifications and licenses, and is now 30 years old and well onto a way of a contractor lifestyle and a contractor, way of making his living. And you know, Chris, Trump is right. It's not just going to university and getting a degree in medicine. Yeah, those guys are important. But you know what? The guys that have to do the simple chores of making your house run functionally, electricians, plumbers, et cetera, air conditioning guys, all those people, men and women that are in that industry, that are just as important to the backbone of our country. And those people, okay, they were taken advantage of during the COVID period. And to think that anybody had the idea they would close down society for 3 years, and if not for those great truckers in Canada that destroyed Trudeau and his lies, they put them in jail, they took their money, they took all of their assets. Those people freed our country from the garbage of the leftist goddamn agenda that would have ruined us had those truckers not done and stood up for the simple right of expressing their God-given right not to use a drug that they refuse to take. Imagine, Chris, today if I forced you in your job to take something of medication or take a psychiatric exam for the purpose of maintaining your job and scaring you and removing the ability for you to make that living. That is dictatorship. And we should never go through that again. Your country and our country should never be subjugated to the garbage politicians of cash, criminality, and corruption that's going on. And God bless Trump for the fact that he is trying to eradicate your country from the garbage that has been destroying us for years and years and years, that's led to $38 trillion in debt and $2 trillion in our country.
0: You're absolutely right, Tony, and I appreciate the call as always, my man. That's Tony in Montreal. The King of Canada, is that's what we refer to him as. He's the king, the unofficial King of Canada. If you're watching on Super Talk TV, during that call, I put up a video of a young toddler being forced to wear a mask at a daycare center. This poor kid kept trying to rip it off because he, you know, wanted to breathe. And the daycare worker kept putting it back on his face. And then I put up a video that's also been going viral today. It's the TikTok dancing of all the nurses. Never forget that in the middle of the deadliest pandemic of all time, every nurse across the world, they had plenty of time to choreograph a massive TikTok dance.
11: You know, before I got into politics and stuff, before COVID happened, I was
0: You were a TikTok dancer?
11: No, I was going to be a nurse.
0: Really?
11: Yeah. I was in high school. I took accelerated early classes at a zero hour, and I was going to graduate with a licensed nurse assistant certificate, and I was going to then go to college and become a nurse.
0: Did the pandemic ruin that for you?
11: It did. It made me a professional online it made me a right-winger. It made me a far-right-winger online.
0: Well, I mean, so you could have been a nurse.
11: Yes.
0: But instead, you went into a safer business, which is, you know, dealing with pride festivals and pepper spray at detention facility protests and having bombs thrown at you by Muslims.
11: Yeah. I mean, people would not think on face value that maybe it's safer. They'd say, no, you're crazy. But the thing is, they don't force me to get vaccinated.
0: This is true.
11: When I get bombs thrown at me. You know, if I was going to be a nurse, they would have made me get vaccinated. They would have made me take, especially the experimental COVID vaccine, because, you know, I graduated high school in 2021. I would have, you know, gotten out of college for nursing last year.
0: Yeah, that's crazy.
11: And I probably would have had to take a bajillion jabs.
0: There's so many stories that are similar to yours where people woke up because it was necessity. I had my buddy, Matt, was in the Air Force, and he was going to re-enlist, and he did. He had signed the paperwork, and then the vaccine mandates came down. They lost so many good servicemen because of the vaccine mandates. Like, I don't think people really have wrapped their head around that. Like, the readiness level dropped insanely because of these mandates. Matt is like a G, like a total G, and not a guy that you would want to see on the other side of a battlefield coming at you. And he left. He left. And before he left, he put up such a stink because he said in the this is a conversation I've had with him, so I'm paraphrasing a little bit. He said that everyone in his unit had come down with COVID. And I apologize if I don't get the military terminology right. Obviously, I never served. Utmost respect for you guys, but I never served. So I'm just paraphrasing. So everyone in his unit had come down with COVID. Everyone in his unit had gotten over COVID. Then the mandates came down. He said that he went into the paperwork when the mandates came down because there's a line in the official paperwork somewhere that says if you have documentation of a previous infection, then you are you're essentially immune from having to get the immunization. That's, for lack of a better phrase, I'm drawing a blank on what I was saying. So he's like, if you had measles and you can prove you had measles, you don't need the measles vaccination. If you had the chicken pox, you can prove you had the chicken pox. You don't need the chicken pox vaccination. He's like, so everybody in my unit, we could prove that we had COVID. So why do I need to get the COVID vaccination when I have natural immunity? And his fight went all the way up to Lloyd Austin before they told him kick rocks. And so he said, well, then I'll just do that. I'll kick rocks. And luckily they let him out of his contract because he had just re-signed like days before the mandate came down. And they said, you're good to go. And they let him go. It wasn't like a dishonorable discharge or anything like that. They just let him go.
11: You're talking about Patriot Matt Murphy?
0: No, Matt Spinks.
11: Oh, okay.
0: No, not Matt Murphy.
11: Oh, okay. I don't know.
0: Also a Patriot.
11: But who's Matt Spinks?
0: One of my buddies that was in the Air Force.
11: Okay, cool. I thought he was like Matt, like from here, Matt.
0: No. Different Matt. Just as based. 11:51, Super Talk, 99.7 WTN.
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0: 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Ken Weaver's in the newsroom. Chad Benson's in the studio. And today, you know what today marks?
4: What?
0: It was Gabe Victel's first day flying solo as producer. He let Mason just tickle the algorithm in the back all day long.
4: Nice.
0: So, great nice. Job, Gabe.
4: Well done, Gabe.
11: I appreciate it. You know, I want to make sure that Mason's able to get out of here at, like, 4 instead of 5. You know, like, I delay his day whenever I need so much help because he's training me. But, you know, if I can get this locked down as well as possible, then, you know, let him get more work finished early.
0: Yeah. I mean, don't worry about doing it good. Just worry about doing it.
4: Yeah, just show up. Yeah. That's all we care about.
11: It's only radio, right?
0: Yeah, exactly.
4: It is. Nobody's dying.
0: No. We're not as important as a dancing TikTok nurse.
4: No, we're not.
0: You know?
4: Is that the hot blonde one?
0: No, it's all of them. I had a video I was playing on the stream of all the TikTok twerking nurses.
4: Oh, I love twerking nurses.
0: Remember that when there was like, there was this massive, do you remember the massive pandemic that was going on?
4: I heard there was something that happened. I mildly remember that.
0: But during the middle of it, all the nurses had time to TikTok dance?
4: Some of them did. That is correct.
0: It was quite a few of them.
4: So, yes, it was quite a few. There was, there's one out in Arizona who was, but she wasn't an emergency room nurse, but, this was very nice. This was very nice. And she could dance. I think she used to be a Cardinal cheerleader as well. So it was very nice. It was very, very nice.
0: Did you watch any of the Fauci stuff?
4: I watched some of it this morning.
0: Was it exactly what you thought it was going
4: to
0: be?
4: Yeah, it is. If Fauci didn't even need to show up, he just because, like, hey, guys, we're going to talk for 5 minutes. Then the minute you're supposed to answer, you're going to say you plead the fifth. And then I'll go over here to this guy and then he'll do it. And then we'll argue back and forth. And it's kind of what you expect from these things.
0: Yeah.
4: Because it's more about the person asking the question. It doesn't matter what this is. They could be talking about puppy dogs. It's more about the person asking
0: you
4: the question.
0: You mean like the beagles that Fauci had tortured? Is that what you're talking about?
4: Yeah.
0: Remember that? Like, what a psycho. I need to see what 10,000 fleas will do to the face of a beagle when it's tied down. It's like, why do you need to know that?
4: Well, because let me tell you what's going to happen.
0: I'm science.
4: I'm not a doctor, but I have a feeling that's going
0: to
4: suck.
0: Yeah, I feel like you can figure that out without having to, you know, strap down the beagle.
4: You don't have to get hit by a bus to know that getting hit by a bus is going to suck.
0: Yeah, like, what happens if I dip my foot in lava? Like, I don't know. I don't need an experiment. I'm probably going to burn my foot off.
4: Well, that's why you too, Chris, should be science.
0: Yep, I am science.
4: You are science. What else you talk about today was just a lot of Fauci.
0: A lot of Fauci. I thought we were going to try and pivot out of it, but a lot of people kept wanting to talk about Fauci, so that's what we did. What are you talking about today?
4: Talk a little bit about that. Oh, yeah, baby. A little one-hit wonder Wednesday. We've got some crazy white liberal women doing crazy stuff, which is entertaining to say the least. Plus,
0: always
4: we'll talk
0: fun.
4: A little flock cameras, stuff like that.
0: What do you think? What's your take on the flock cameras?
4: No, get out, go. Stop it. Enough.
0: A lot of people are coming around to that now because they realize the dystopian future that it'll look like.
4: Yeah.
0: But we have to make sure that it's not just Flock that we focus on.
4: No. Drones now. They got the drones they're talking about here.
0: Like, I'm so anti-surveillance state. It will only be used against conservatives. Everybody understands that, right?
4: So it'll be used, well, we'll see who it'll be used against because hopefully there won't be any of it.
0: Yeah. Praise God, people.
4: We can hope for that, but I doubt that's going to happen.
0: Well, we can keep fighting, though.
4: Let's keep fighting the good fight, kids.
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10: 12 o'clock on the dot. I'm Ken Weaver with your top stories. Temperatures and humidity finally backing off. We've got the full forecast coming up in 5 minutes. Senator Rand Paul saying what's next after Dr. Anthony Fauci refused to answer questions during this morning's COVID origins hearing, invoking the Fifth 111 times.
7: I think the courts will have to figure out whether or not if you have a complete pardon, whether you have a liability against incrimination. Can you incriminate yourself if you have a pardon? I think it's going to be a question for the courts.
10: Yeah, Fauci got a pardon from President Biden as he was headed out of the White House. Fauci said in his opening statement he believes Chairman Paul is bent on putting him in jail. Well, here in Middle Tennessee, a tenured Sumner County teacher is fighting efforts to end her career in the district. School leaders want to dismiss White House High School Spanish teacher Stephanie Braswell, citing alleged policy violations that include discussing ICE-related issues and expressing political views to students. But the district, according to News 2, has not publicly detailed specific statements she allegedly made. Braswell says politics were never discussed in her classroom. The dismissal is not final, and the case will now move through Tennessee's teacher tenure process before a judge. President Trump now pledging intense retaliation after Iran has fired on U.S. assets in the region. ABC's Karen Travers.
8: The president now for days has been insisting that the Iranians are desperate to make a deal, but there has been no public indication by the Iranians that they actually want to do that. And now we see this strike last night, those missile attacks on Jordan that, of course, were intercepted, shot down.
10: Saudi Arabia and the U.S. retaliated by launching strikes on Iranian assets in Iraq. Turning to sports, football. A key piece of Tennessee's defense will be sidelined to start the season. The NCAA has suspended linebacker Arian Carter for 2 games after determining an agent paid flight worth $427 violated eligibility rules. Carter reimbursed the cost after withdrawing from the NFL draft and returning to the Vols. Coach Josh Heupel criticized the decision, calling Carter a model student athlete and leader. Money news.
19: Investors waiting for the Federal Reserve's decision on interest rates have dragged the stock market lower. The Dow this morning had given up more than 800 points and was back below 52,000. The S&P was down 0.8%, the NASDAQ 1%. Medicare recipients may be in for sticker shock when they shop for next year's drug plan. With President Trump calling them a bailout for the insurance industry, federal subsidies to the Medicare Part D prescription plan are going away at the end of the year. Americans pulling out the plastic helped Visa to rack up $6.3 billion in profits in the quarter just ended, beating expectations. Part of the push was driven by consumer spending on World Cup travel, tickets, and merchandise. For the second time in the last few months, Ford is boosting its profit outlook for the full year. The company says demand for vehicles, especially its F-Series pickup trucks, is still strong. Ford shares this morning were up more than 5%.
10: That's the latest news. Weather's next. I'm Ken Weaver, WTN News.
9: A better life with Dr. Sanjay Gupta.
15: They say consistency is key, but sometimes you just got to switch it up. A new study out of Harvard School of Public Health found that varying your exercise routine could add years to your life. What exercise someone did didn't matter much. What did matter was that all the exercises together worked all the muscle groups in their body. Now, an added benefit to changing things up is it can help you push through the plateau effect. That's when your body gets so efficient at doing something that you actually stop getting better at it. And we know from previous research that specializing in any one sport at a young age can make someone actually more prone to injury. And as experts we talk to point out, even elite athletes switch up things with their workouts, making sure to target strength, cardio, flexibility, balance, and doing that every single week. I'm Dr. Sanjay Gupta, helping you live a better life.
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2: What is up, everybody? Happy Wednesday. A thunderstruck right there.
3: Yeah, yeah.
2: Whole Fauci thing today was fun. I watched a bit of it.
4: I'm not surprised.
2: He pled the fifth, Ken.
4: 111 times.
2: He pled the fifth because he is science.
4: Yeah.
5: Why did he need to do that since he's got a pardon?
2: Because he pled the fifth. Because he is science.
5: Well, why does he have to plead the fifth since he's been pardoned?
4: Don't question it, Brother Bilal.
2: Bill, you know why he did it?
5: I need to know.
2: I don't think anybody really has an idea. Because I think his thing was, in his mind, that, and he said this too, because he said Rand Paul had an obsession with him, that he wants him to do something that, in this hearing, that would probably not cover that pardon. Pardon would not cover it, so therefore he can get you.
5: Yeah, that makes total sense.
2: So, you know, I mean, pled the fifth because of science.
4: Just trust the science, boys.
2: Look, I trust science, and I trust scientists. I do. At the same time,
6: I do science.
2: Yeah, that's right. Thank you very much, Rick. Who's probably arguably the greatest scientist on the planet, old Rick Sanchez there. The difference is, though, science, when you look at science, they proof everything out. They sketch everything out. The theories become reality over time. And this was something new. We didn't know what it was. Several other scientists had different ideas on how to treat it, what to do with it. But you couldn't talk about that.
4: Nope.
2: Here's my thing with Fauci. Fauci became obsessed with celebrity, power, and then he became a scared old man when things started to go south. But he became obsessed with celebrity and power. And, you know, what are you going to do? But science, kids, you got to trust the science. I trust science.
5: Our thumbnail today is a picture of an autographed picture of him. The background of it is an autographed picture of him being auctioned on eBay.
2: Yeah. Yeah. And
5: what does that have to do with running the CDC, signing autographs?
2: Because that's what he enjoyed. He enjoyed the fact that he was a Fauci sexual. This is a guy who probably his entire life as a child got his butt kicked in school because he was a nerd, right? He was all the nerd things. And then he went and for me, and I remember, people don't remember this, a lot of people out there. He was the guy that kind of headed up the AIDS epidemic. And he fumbled the hell out of that. But he was the guy that never was cool. And you got to be cool. He got to be Fauci sexual. Ooh, look at you.
5: Do you think that's why he turned into an animal abuser?
2: No. Because, look, none of us like what they do to animals. We all recognize that. They shouldn't test a lot of stuff they do on animals. But a lot of times, you know what? Because of lawyers, we're not going to test it on humans. Science.
4: Just trust the science, boys.
6: I do science.
4: It's okay if you're a college basketball coach during a pandemic to take off your mask and scream into a player's face.
2: Yes.
4: But once you stop screaming, you got to put the mask back on.
2: Well, you had to show them you were serious.
4: Right.
2: I said when it was going on, we're going to look back and think to ourselves, what a bunch of asshats we are. The arrows up one aisle, down the other. So wait a minute. I can walk to my table, sit down, take off my mask, have a conversation with the people at the table, talk to the person who is serving us. Then when I have to get up and go to the restroom, I must put my mask back on in case. Because the pandemic knows that the table, you can't escape the table.
4: They're waiting. The pandemic was waiting for you to get up.

0: up without your mask on.
1: Do you guys remember, was it the mayor of LA, and he was taking pictures at the Super Bowl or one of these things, you know, and he was doing without his mask, and he was telling everybody, oh, when I take pictures with people, I hold my breath.
0: Yeah.
1: You're an idiot.
0: Remember whenever Nancy Pelosi got caught coming out of a beautician's office?
1: Yes.
0: Or home?
1: Yes. I remember that.
0: Yeah.
1: That was it. And they had
2: video footage of her inside the beautician's office getting her hair done with no mask on.
1: And let's not forget Gruesome Newsom, going to one of the big, the French Laundry, one of the most expensive, places to eat. And while everybody else was where? At home.
0: Yeah.
2: And he didn't have a mask on.
1: And
0: then, remember Governor Christie and his family out on the beach.
1: Out on the beach. Well, or better yet, California, they're rolling up on people.
3: You're boogie boarding by yourself in the ocean. You should get away from the water. Please come inside just in case.
1: In case what?
2: They arrested people for doing that.
0: You're going to make the fish sick.
2: Never mind all the pollution in the ocean.
1: This is going to be the worst Shark Week ever.
0: Man, that time was so weird.
1: It was so, I said, minus the traffic and the lack of it.
0: Right.
1: It was just the most bizarre, weird thing. Surreal. That first day that I remember when they declared it a pandemic, and when I was out in Arizona, the guy who runs everything comes and says, as of tomorrow, everybody's going to work from home, except for you guys, though, right? You guys got to come in, because I got excited. I'm like, oh, cool. I don't have to drive all the way. And he also said, we got 50 cancellations because everybody's having to close all their businesses. And I'm like, I get that. And the next day you come in, and there's nobody in the office. And this was, we had a lot of people. We had like 100 plus employees. There was nobody but us. It was, and driving into, you're like, you get on a freeway and there's nobody.
0: Yeah.
1: And you're like, what the hell is that about?
0: It was weird, dude.
1: It was surreal. It was like those movies when you wake up and you're like, where is everybody? And, again, look, do I think anything was going to come out of this? No. No. If anybody else was in Fauci's position, you'd have done the same thing. Do we have a right to know what went on? Yeah. Are we ever going to know? No.
0: No.
1: Never.
0: I mean, I don't even think we're trying to investigate the origins anymore to confirm.
1: No. I think we know what it was. Nobody's saying. Here's the thing.
0: Well, it came from a bat.
1: It came. Or maybe a pangolin. We're not quite.
0: Yeah, a pangolin or a bat.
1: So here's the way that I've always thought this thing, and this is the thing, you can never have a nuanced conversation. Do I think it came out of the... No, I don't think they created it. I think it came out of nature, went in there, they screwed around with it, and then Barney Fife couldn't lock it down.
0: Right.
1: And it ended up at the place where they sell pangolins.
0: That's why in August, CNN was... And maybe others were reporting, too, that for some reason, China was mass-producing hospitals.
1: Yes. So, guy I worked with, who handled my social media for a while, he was over there. He's in Wuhan. And he says to me, he says, hey, dude. He goes, they're telling us we got to be out of here by Sunday, but there's nobody on the streets. I go, oh, is that weird? He goes, this place is bigger than Chicago.
0: Yeah.
1: And he goes, over there in Asia, people wearing masks, not that uncommon.
0: Right, because they do that a lot.
1: Because of pollution and stuff like that. But everybody wearing a mask was a different story. And he says the hospitals, you drive by, it was just a trip. And, it was a hot mess. And then the sad thing is politics got involved. Once politics got involved, it was over. Right. You were wearing 5 masks. You got 9 boosters. You weren't getting it, even though you had it. It was, everybody knew somebody who either, oh, this person never gets a shot and he's never had it and he never will. And this person over here has got 12 and they caught it and vice versa. It became politics and to the point where it was ridiculous and you couldn't have a conversation with a human being.
0: And by the way, for you folks in the nursing homes, your family cannot come see you, but the people who are in direct contact with you, it's okay if they go home and come back.
1: Yes. And see their family.
0: So, that was ridiculous.
1: My on-air partner, Gatos, his mom died about 3 weeks into the pandemic. She got it, but she was in the hospital. She was already sick. She'd been sick for a while. They left her because they didn't know what was going on. They moved her to an area that they were starting to make makeshift beds and stuff because they thought they were going to be busy. They left her there for like a day and a half.
0: Oh, man.
1: And nobody came to see her.
2: Wait a minute. Was she still alive?
1: Yeah, she was still alive.
2: And they left her for a day and a half?
1: Yeah, like a day.
2: Good Lord.
1: So eventually she ended up passing away. When he went out there and he was devastated for the funeral, only two people could go to the gravesite. So he made a deal with the guy who was driving the hearse. They met up the street at like a 7-Eleven. He got in the hearse, my buddy, and drove the hearse to the gravesite so he could be at his mom's funeral.
0: That's absolutely terrible.
1: How insane is that? What were we thinking?
2: And people wonder why I don't trust the government for anything.
1: No. I mean, it was embarrassing. We're going to look back on this. And the kids, I go back. The thing that was the most, to me, the most egregious thing was the children.
0: Yes.
1: They knew early on it had no effect on the kids. Europe had opened up all of their schools.
0: Yep.
1: It had zero effect on the children. And they knew that. Yes, every once in a while a kid would get sick like they do with the flu and stuff. It happens in kids who have a compromised immune system. But they knew overall kids barely felt it. And they continued to stomp down on it. And the unions got involved and they made it worse and worse. And it was, I had my son, look, for me it was oddly cool because my son, he spent like 5 months with me. He had nothing else to do because California shut down.
0: Yeah.
1: And so they had nothing else going on. So I had my little brothers and my son out with us in Arizona for like 5 months. It was awesome. But it was still bizarre. The whole thing, but to this day, I think, you know, I said, we're going to look back on this, and this is going to be one of those, oh, this was not a good time for us. And it is now continued, I think, the thing, the overriding issue is we have no trust in our government. And we've now got everybody who is, everybody's an anti-vaxxer in some way, shape, or form.
0: Yeah.
1: Which, you know, before anti-vaxxers were who? Hippie moms, usually liberals, who thought that every time you took a shot, it was going to give your kid autism. Who's that blonde lady, the hottie that's married to Mark
2: Wahlberg? Jenny McCarthy.
1: Yeah, Jenny McCarthy. And now everybody's a plague enthusiast, which we don't want. I don't know. It was just a horrible time. And today I was not surprised that he did that. And I always said, look, in front of the cameras, you're not going to get anything you want. Everybody's going to get their sound bites.
2: Just for the record, nobody ever thought I was on the spectrum until I got vaccinated.
1: I think nobody told you that.
2: Okay.
1: Everybody thought it, but nobody's like, I'm not going to tell me. I'm not going to tell him.
0: By the way, Brother Bilal, you're still sounding awesomely cool today.
1: So awesome, isn't he?
2: I feel like crap.
1: Deliciously. Hey, everybody, it's me, Bill. You guys, you know what you should do? You guys should, Bill, we should do cameos with, so you can leave voicemails for people.
0: Yeah.
2: That would be fun.
1: Hey, everybody, it's me, Bill.
2: You call right somebody now. Who actually wanted one would be like, that doesn't sound anything like him.
1: That's so funny.
0: You should order a pizza like that.
1: So.
2: See, that's the thing, man. Oh. It's 2026. I don't talk to anybody when I order food anymore.
0: Well, that's true.
1: We're at that point that nobody talks.
0: Yeah.
1: That's sad. We don't
2: talk
1: to people.
2: That's the one thing about the pandemic that I loved is that these DoorDash delivery people came out with the idea of contactless drop-off.
1: Bell's dream, but he didn't even have to go to the door and open it and see somebody.
2: I didn't have to talk to anybody. I didn't have to look at anyone. All I had to do was go open the door, pick my food up.
0: That's true.
1: My goodness. What an embarrassing time. Embarrassing.
0: Sir, you're going the wrong way down aisle G.
2: We're calling the police.
1: Arrest people when they're out there. I was playing golf. And the lady comes and she shouts at me, right? So it's all contactless, you know. The whole, she shouts at me because my ball got stuck in the hole and I moved the pin.
0: Uh-oh.
1: It's like 115 degrees outside. She's like, you can't touch that. You can get COVID. I'm like, are you being serious right now?
0: Man.
1: Remember when they would go and they would tape off all of the kids' play yards and stuff?
0: Yeah.
1: Just in case kids were going to go outside and have fun?
0: Yeah.
1: Yeah. That was solid. Let's do that never again. And the issue is, somewhere down the line, something else is going to happen, and it's going to be real and dangerous because the wolf will show up, and we're so distrustful from each other, it's going to be 10 times worse.
0: Dude, I just remember footage on the news of people at a Costco with baskets full of toilet paper.
1: Yeah, I remember that.
0: And getting in fights.
1: And my first thought is, I kept going, it's not that kind of thing. Like, if the thing was spreading that we talk about, the salad shooter disease, that's a different story. This was right. Not that. It's like
0: the government was throwing things at us to see how we would react.
1: Poorly is how we reacted. Poorly. That's probably why we haven't got all the UFO stuff. Remember that time we told them about that thing and they all freaked out, bought toilet paper?
0: Yeah.
1: We don't have enough toilet paper for aliens.
0: At least not enough for us.
1: No doubt. Coming up, White Woman Wednesday. One Hit Wonder Wednesday.
0: Oh, I'm going to win again, boys.
1: Oh. I think mine's really, really good, but I just don't. I think the hatred of me is too much for me to get over the line.
2: I don't think I'm going to win either because mine's probably a little too esoteric. So Ken has a pretty decent shot of keeping the belt.
0: That was a big word.
1: We will see who wins what, but it's all coming on. A little White Woman Wednesday. We got it all happening today, kids. Be prepared. Chad Benson, Super Talk 99.7.
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6: I don't know about you, but my social media feeds are flooded with lotions and potions and gadgets, all promising to unlock different components of longevity. But if you log off, take a step back from all the hype, you'll find that the actual keys to a longer, healthier life are hiding in plain sight. There are four of them. Number one, nutrition. The Mediterranean diet really is the gold standard. Number two, exercise. You should be getting 150 minutes of moderate intensity exercise or 75 minutes of vigorous intensity exercise every week, plus strength training and stretching. Number three, sleep. Sleep is when your body and your brain repair themselves. You should be getting 7 to 9 hours a night. And finally, number four often gets forgotten, socialization. It's not a bonus. It's a necessity for a healthy life, finding a sense of community, purpose, and belonging. I'm Dr. Sanjay Gupta, helping you live a better life.
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0: All right, drivers, we've got a crash in Bellshire. It is blocking the right lane of 24 westbound just past Briley Parkway North. Senator Rand Paul tells what's next after Dr. Anthony Fauci refused to answer questions during this morning's COVID origins hearing. 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
1: Buddy chiming in about that. It was not our best time in America, I'll tell you that right now.
0: Right now.
1: You know what's funny? It's White Woman Wednesday, we know that. And we got quite the white women today.
7: It's 9 a.m.

0: Now, White Woman Wednesday, we're supposed to be getting, sorting this out so I can play the videos. Right now, that didn't go the way we thought at this moment in time. And I'm going to tell you this right now. I was up freaking early doing these stupid damn videos. Some of these people have such potty mouths. Speaking of COVID, our girl, who's our girl? Anybody? Kylie.
1: Kylie Brewer.
0: Kylie Brewer.
1: Sweetheart from the left.
0: She is. She's amazing. She's got something to say about COVID and white people.
2: The reason that COVID killed so many people in the U.S. is because white people are colonizers. It's literally the colonizer gene coming through. And as a white person, I can say this pretty confidently. It's the don't tread on me, let me do what I want mindset. And even when that killed Meemaw and Peepaw and killed thousands of grandparents across the country, white people were literally bringing the virus home and killing their relatives. A lot of the time, they still didn't care. And to this day, they will say, oh, yeah, like it was a government hoax. You know, it was just their time to pass. And still in denial of science. And it's literally the exact same thing that happened, you know, 200, 300, 400 years ago when white people were plundering different countries and bringing diseases. Or specifically when white people were, you know, bringing smallpox blankets essentially and handing them out and killing a vast portion of the native population in America. Not wearing a mask and not wanting to protect your community is a very white behavior. And not being sanitary is a very white behavior. Look at Europe. I mean, these didn't have plumbing for a really long time. They would just dump their buckets from the bathroom into the street. So wear a mask. Bye.
0: I wonder what she says about India.
3: What a moron.
0: What a maroon. People are in.
1: Well, she's not 100% wrong. I mean, I haven't taken a shower in like 10 days.
0: You like that?
1: And the longer it goes, the more I have the urge to invade another country.
0: Sometimes they do that. Sometimes when I go and work out really hard and I'm like, whew, I could smell me, I think, you know what I need to do? Colonize something. I can't stop myself. It's all I think about every day. I wake up, I'm like, white people. And look, if you're going to talk about, you know, I mean, India, there's a lot of people there. And it's, remember Family Guy when they were looking for God? They were searching for God and they went to India. They got off the plane. They looked at it. It was just awful. They go, God is not here. Yeah, that's it. Kids, I've not won for a while. Belle, you haven't won in 3 weeks or a month.
1: Yeah, it's been, something like that.
0: Ken's dominated. And when Ken wasn't here, I mean, Jay won.
1: I almost won 3 weeks ago, but Ken pulled it out at the last minute.
0: Yay! We will see if I can get above, what did I get, like 10% last week?
1: I don't know.
0: Last week sucked. That was my worst. I think you guys are doing it on purpose. I think you guys are, you know what you're doing? I know what you're doing. I know. You're going out and you're doing the same thing that couple did to eBay. But you do it. By the way, Ken, I went into a deep dive last night.
3: Yeah.
0: Oh, my God. It's 1,000 times worse.
3: Really?
0: Yes. And I found out what they said.
3: What the couple said about eBay?
0: It was nothing.
3: Yeah.
0: Oh, we're going to go over it later because it was way. How you even get to that point where six people went to jail over a newsletter.
3: And you're exchanging text messages.
0: Yes.
3: Which are easily retrievable.
0: Absolutely crazy. So we'll talk a little bit more about that later. But we got that one-hit wonder Wednesday. I am ready to rock and roll with mine, baby. This is it. This could be my comeback. Or you guys are going to be mean to me again, which is always a possibility as well. Chad Benz, Jim, Super Talk 99.7.
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3: I'm Ken Weaver with your top stories. Again, drivers got a crash that's blocking the right lane, 24 westbound past Briley Parkway North. Temperatures and humidity are backing off. Got the full forecast coming up in 5 minutes. In our nation's capital today, Kentucky Senator Rand Paul tells what's next after Dr. Anthony Fauci refused to answer questions during this morning's COVID origins hearing, invoking the Fifth Amendment 111 times.
5: That's the vote that will happen in committee next week. It will be in contempt of Congress. We believe that with his liability, his immunity from criminal liability, that he didn't need to hide behind the Fifth Amendment, and that maybe the Fifth Amendment doesn't attach when you have a pardon in place. case, and that'll be a legal question. But the question on contempt will be voted on, and then there's a question of whether or not the Department of Justice will take that up.
3: Fauci said in his opening statement he believes Chairman Paul is bent on putting him behind bars. Department of Justice sought the help of a notorious mobster to strengthen their criminal case against former FBI Director James Comey for allegedly threatening to kill President Trump by posting a photo of seashells arranged as the numbers 8647 in an Instagram post. ABC's Peter Haralambos.
6: Defense lawyers say prosecutors interviewed Sammy the Bull Gravano to ask if he believed Comey's experience prosecuting the Gambino crime family would have led him to believe the term 86 was a reference to murder. Gravano cooperated with the Department of Justice in the 90s and admitted to his involvement in 19 murders. But he told prosecutors that Comey's post wasn't a personal threat to Trump. Comey's lawyers revealed the details as part of their push to have the case thrown out ahead of trial. Peter Haralambos, ABC News.
3: That's the latest news. Weather is next. I'm Ken Weaver, WTN News.
7: A better life with Dr. Sanjay Gupta.
8: They say consistency is key, but sometimes you just gotta switch it up. A new study out of Harvard School of Public Health found that varying your exercise routine could add years to your life. What exercise someone did didn't matter much. What did matter was that all the exercises together worked all the muscle groups in their body. Now, an added benefit to changing things up is it can help you push through the plateau effect. That's when your body gets so efficient at doing something that you actually stop getting better at it. And we know from previous research that specializing in any one sport at a young age can make someone actually more prone to injury. And as experts we talk to point out, even elite athletes switch up things with their workouts, making sure to target strength, cardio, flexibility, balance, and doing that every single week. I'm Dr. Sanjay Gupta, helping you live a better life.
9: Way.
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10: I'm WSMV4 First Alert Meteorologist Stefano DiPietro. Cooler today, near 90 this afternoon, with a mix of clouds and sunshine, and not quite as humid. Tonight will fall down to the 60s for the overnight low, upper 80s to near 90 Thursday into Friday. Both of those days having some good sunshine. As we head toward the weekend, our temperatures stay in the 80s, but scattered off and on rain showers and thunderstorms will start Saturday, continue through Saturday night and into Sunday. There will be some dry gaps in there, but definitely looking like a soggier weekend across the mid-state.
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8: If I were to ask you what makes for a good night's sleep, you'd probably say a dark, quiet room, not too many things on your mind. But every night when you go to get some Z's, how often do you really think about the temperature in your bedroom? Temperature may be one of the most underappreciated factors in sleep. That's according to the Senior Vice President of Research and Scientific Affairs at the National Sleep Foundation. We often hear about lights and screens and stress, but even modest changes in temperature and airflow can influence both how quickly you fall asleep and how deeply you stay asleep. Most experts will recommend a room temperature of 60 to 67 degrees Fahrenheit. You might also experiment with your sheets and what you actually wear to bed. Play around a bit and see what improves your sleep. You might be delightfully surprised. I'm Dr. Sanjay Gupta, helping you live a better life.
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11: Good.
0: Yeah, baby, yeah. Is that a one-hit wonder right there that you got playing? Sounds a little one-hit wondery.
1: No, that's a piece of generic production music.
12: It's fancy, so we don't get sued.
1: Exactly.
0: Woo, baby! But you know what? We fly crazy. That's what we do here, people. We're not afraid of any of those things. We will do what we need to do when it comes to one-hit wonder Wednesday. You guys know how it works. You guys vote against me, and then these two end up trying to win something. And right now, it is Ken's belt. I mean, it's at the point now where Ken's going to have to start paying taxes on it.
3: Well, and I'm going to have to start seeing Dr. Mitchell like three times a week because that belt is heavy.
0: That is a heavy belt, ladies and gentlemen. You guys have no idea. That thing is really, it tips him over.
3: Yeah.
0: That's how big it is. Let's get to it. Cut.
13: Now it's time for another edition of One Hit Wonder Wednesday. You may not remember the name of the band.
14: Ho, ho, ho, it's magic.
13: But you definitely know the song.
14: Come, my lady, come, come, my lady. You're my butterfly. Sing, mom, has got it going on.
15: Keep me from this prison.
13: This is One Hit Wonder Wednesday.
0: Currently, champion. What are you, two times in a row? Three.
3: Three times.
0: Three
1: definitely
0: times.
1: Three.
0: Champion.
1: Because you ripped me off like 2 weeks ago.
0: Yeah.
1: I should have cheated.
0: You should have. I mean, normally that's what you do. But this time you didn't. And because of that, everybody paid the price. But today, kids, I think I have a shot today. I will tell you that right now because I, too, will go to a little bit of nostalgia as well.
3: That's why I go, Brother Chad.
0: But you are the champion, sir. So because of that, it is your court.
3: Andrea True Connection is considered a one-hit wonder in the United States because the group had only one major top 40 pop hit. And it goes a little something like this. Again, another song that played on the radio all the time whenever I was 9 years old at the swimming pool or just hanging out around teenagers in the neighborhood while they sat and listened to the radio and smoked weird things and made out.
1: That's not true. You were never 9 years old.
3: More. Had a beard, too. More, More, More, which reached number two on the Billboard Hot 100 in 1976. After that, none of their follow-up singles came close to matching its commercial success. Andrea True was not originally a career recording artist. She was actually an adult film actress.
0: Whoa!
3: Imagine that. Who entered the music business somewhat unexpectedly when she teamed up with a producer by the name of Greg Diamond. The project was built largely around the success of this one song rather than a long-term recording artist, so More, More, More was a perfect disco-era moment right there at the, I guess at the heart of it in 1976, or at least the beginning of it.
0: Yeah, I would assume, and that was back, too, when they would play X-rated movies and people would go see
3: right.
0: X-rated movies. Like, what was it? I like this. I was lying in the park. Wait a minute, that's a...
1: Oh, yeah.
0: But, you know, like behind the green door, stuff like that that they would play, and people would go see it.
3: Oh, yeah.
0: So being an X-rated movie star, you literally, you know, people knew who they were.
3: Yeah, get this line from this song. Get the cameras rolling. Get the action going.
0: Ooh, I wonder what they're talking about.
3: Freeway. There you go. Andrea True Connection. My one-hit wonder on this one-hit wonder Wednesday.
11: Oh, baby. Yeah, that's what I'm talking about. Playing the hits, baby, all day. She was an adult film star.
3: Yeah. Now I got to look that up.
0: Yeah, now we got to do that. Do it at work, though, so that way you don't get in trouble.
3: Well, just
0: ask eBay what's the best way to do it.
3: I'll say Bilal made me do it.
0: It's for research, okay?
3: Right.
0: Research. All right, Belle, what weird new song from Celine Dion do you have for us today?
1: Mine is, I wish. mine is from 1981. It is a one-hit wonder from a guy that had a bigger hit than this as a solo artist. But Red Rider, Tom Cochran, had a song called Lunatic Fringe, went to number 11 on the Billboard mainstream rock chart.
3: Good win.
1: And when he came out with... what was it? So Life is a Highway. Yeah.
0: Life is a Highway.
1: Not only did he have a hit with it at rock radio, but there's been about six other bands that have had a hit with the same song.
0: It was the Rascal Flatts had the biggest of those, I think.
1: Yeah, but
0: right?
1: they aren't the only ones that have recorded it. I mean, that song just seems to appeal to everybody. But as a band member and from Red Rider, this was the only hit they had.

0: He actually came up with the song. He was inspired by the rise of anti-Semitism in the 70s.
1: Well, he should come back now.
0: Yeah. But people thought it was had something to do with John Lennon's killing because that's the night he recorded the demo.
1: Oh.
0: But the song was actually about what had been going on in the 70s.
1: Interesting. You know what I love about our audience? They start sending us funny names, pornos for back. You guys remember Flesh Gordon?
2: Flesh Gordon.
0: That had a theatrical release.
1: I did.
2: Oh, my gosh.
1: You remember there were three X's? It's like, this one's bad, but it's not that bad. It's like a PG-13 X.
2: Yeah.
0: Well, it's like you've pushed us over the edge, so we're just going to be, we're going to tell people we're naughtier than normal.
2: Yeah, you get that triple X, man.
0: Yeah, this isn't just rated X. This is rated triple X because this is bad.
1: Yeah, ooh. So bad. You don't even know right there, baby.
2: Flesh Gordon.
1: Oh, I love my favorite thing. Sorry, Chad. I didn't even need to wait to hear your choice as a lunatic fringe. No, wrong. Oh, by the way, Andrea True, born in Nashville.
2: Really?
1: Yeah.
0: Well, there's some pride.
1: There it is.
2: When are Nashville she still strong? Here?
1: I know. If you're listening, Nashville Strong.
2: I got to look up and see if she's still here. We got to get her on the show.
1: We absolutely do. Talking to her. What was your favorite scene?
2: Who'd you like working with most?
1: Did you ever meet John Holmes?
2: What about Jack Horner and Dirk Diggler?
1: Dirk Diggler. Do they really have high definition stereos?
2: Was Roller Girl really that fast on her skates?
1: Speaking of Roller Girl, so I was down by Vanderbilt going to play golf, going to get some food the other day, and golf was yesterday. I went to, and they were doing this Roller Girl like photo shoot in like 1970s tiny shorts and on rollers, just looked just like that. She had 70s makeup on.
2: Awesome.
1: Yeah, it was pretty nice. I'm not going to lie to you there.
2: By the way, boys, unfortunately, Miss True died on November 7th, 2011, at the age of 68 in Kingston, New York.
1: Oh, man. She would have loved to come on our show. Yeah. She would have. We'd have had fun. But ask her, what's your politics? We don't care. Tell us more fun, wacky stuff. Because I bet you lived a life.
0: Did you bring any 8x10s?
2: Yeah.
1: Could you sign one for us? I am winning today, people. Because mine's from the year 1980. When I was a kid,
2: That's a good year.
1: I had three albums when I was a child, my first three albums. My first one was Puff the Magic Dragon because I was a kid, and I like Puff the Magic Dragon. My second one happened to be from this band. Why? I don't know why. I love this song. They're called Devo.
2: Yes, sir.
1: They only had a singular hit that made it on the Billboard Top 40. And this one, they even said to this day, they had no idea why, of all the songs, this was the last one they thought would ever make it. But we know, because of the wacky video, the weird hats, the fact that they, the whip in the video, it was all that we wanted it to be back in the early 80s. Oh, ladies and gentlemen, my one-hit wonder today. Little Mark Mothersbaugh.
2: Yes, sir.
1: And Devo, who have been cooler.

0: Well, it got to number 14, 25 weeks on the chart. The label thought Girl You Want was going to be their big hit off of it, and it did nothing. Southeastern stations took it and ran with it. And then, of course, it got on MTV, and they've got the flower pot hats.
1: Yeah.
0: Which they called, they called them energy domes.
1: Right.
0: Yeah. So, the word Devo is de-evolution. And everybody thinks this song's about, you know, sex or anything. It's not. They said, look, it's the early 80s. It was kind of a, hey, Carter, stop sucking. Get it into go, okay? Right? This is America. Anybody can do anything. You better figure it out. Some of the other stuff, the famous riff, partially modeled by off Roy Orbison's Pretty Woman.
1: Interesting.
0: Yeah. And the idea, they said, grew partly as well from Greg Castle's experience at the 1970 Kent shootings. He knew one of the two students who died because he was standing right near them. So it was just a very interesting time. And yes, the whip was real, and the guy doing tricks in the video when he was whipping, all real. He was a stuntman. So, but it was the can-do mental attitude of America that you can do it. So get into shape and whip it good. Devo, baby. My one-hit wonder on this Wednesday.
1: What a great year for music, man. But 1980 was a great year
0: just
1: for music.
0: The 80s, like, think about this. This song came out not too far in front of Bell and his weird song that he picked today from, I don't know, Creed or whoever. And so, you know, was it Johnny Cochran? Is that who it was?
1: Who was it, Brother Bilal?
2: Red Ryder, which was the lead. It was basically a vehicle for Tom Cochran, who eventually went solo and just used his own name.
0: Yeah, would not be Johnny Cochran. I think that would be weird. But
1: wasn't this Devo song popular at the same time Gary Newman's Cars was?
0: Yes, yes, right there. And remember, because they had Working in a Coal Mine. Do you remember that?
1: That's right.
0: And they also had Satisfaction. Can't get no Satisfaction.
1: Great song.
0: Mark's Mothersbaugh went on to, the amount of TV shows and movies he has done has been incredible.
2: Yeah, he's like Danny Elfman, yeah. Who was in Oingo Boingo. And you sort of look at that like, okay, he's making silly little pop songs. That's probably all he can do. And then suddenly it's like, oh, he's doing the soundtrack to Batman.
0: So the what's the guy that does the Royal Tenenbaums? That guy, he only works with Mark, that actor.
1: Wes Anderson.
0: Wes Anderson. That's all he works with. He's done Life Aquatic, The Royal Tenenbaums, Rushmore, Cloudy with a Chance of Meatball, all of the Hotel Transylvanias, all of the Lego movies, not to mention the fact that he also has a song that starts an MTV show, Ridiculousness, that he makes $1 million a year just from waking up on that first day of the year.
1: Interesting.
0: So
2: he I may have set a bad precedent with the cheating, because I think Ken's cheating. Andrea True is at 44. Red Ryder's at 33. Devo is at 22.
1: It's closer though.
2: But you're cheating.
1: I'm not
2: cheating.
1: I think
2: you saw me cheat and you're like, okay, that's okay to do. So I'm going to do it too.
0: You know what now? Everybody's like, Chad, I love your song, but that's not Devo's favorite song, so I can't vote for you. I'm like, oh, okay, never mind. You know what? I get where this is going, all right? This is what, you know what? If I was in eBay, you guys would all be in trouble.
2: Oh, that's you and I are tied.
0: Oh, here we go. Here we
2: 30,
0: go, kids.
2: 30, and Ken's got 40.
0: Vote. Vote for me. Vote early and vote often, as they say. Coming up.
1: the vote one in Georgia.
0: Yeah, to Georgia. Use all the names we gave you. All of them. Coming up, Bell does sports. We'll see how bad this goes with that deep voice. Oh, baby, that's all straight ahead. Chad Mencho, Super Talk 99.7.
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0: Oh, Lordy! With all that going on, we forget the world still turns.
8: Now it's time for Sports with Bell. 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
2: this Anthony Smith guy from the MMA makes martial arts. He got arrested on 3 felony charges.
0: Good.
2: It's almost like these guys that are like all jacked up on steroids have emotional and mental issues.
0: I would say yes. I do believe that to be true.
2: So we need to actually just let him out because he didn't know better. It was just the results of him doing the best training he could, right?
0: And by the way, this guy who looks every bit the part of insane, and it's not a good look either, his mugshot. You're like, oh, well, that's what Jason looks like without his
2: mask.
0: From
2: Friday the 13th?
0: Yes, it does when you look at it. They got him for 3 felony charges, including terrorist threats, false imprisonment, and domestic violence. God, man. Who would have thought? What do you bet? And I'm going to say this. He may have CTE.
1: Yeah.
2: Is that relatively common in MMA fighters?
0: It's yeah,
1: probably.
0: Probably. I mean, you know, it's not been around long enough like it has been in football.
2: Right.
0: So, but I'm assuming
2: if you're getting your head whacked around like that, like, I mean, the difference between a linebacker, you know, getting slamming into somebody versus, you know, somebody punching you in the face repeatedly, it doesn't seem there's a lot of change there.
0: No. Well, the difference is MMA, there's the punching isn't as big as it is, say, in boxing, because you got,
2: right. Yeah.
0: You
2: know, it's all punching in boxing.
0: Yeah. And, or in, you know, when you're smashing into each other in football. But I would assume looking at this, I don't think he's probably all there. That's not a good look.
2: I wonder if he'll end up, you know, he's going to get a lawyer. The first thing that lawyer's going to do is have him checked for CTE.
0: Well, you can't check until somebody's dead.
2: Oh, seriously?
0: Yeah, you can't. They don't have a test for it.
2: Wow.
0: So that's why those guys.
2: Well, he's going to claim that it's the brain damage.
0: How do you not? How do you not get beat about the head and not think, ooh, I don't think, I think he's okay. I don't think so. I'm just saying, doesn't excuse what he did, but there may be a reason why. He's now old there, if you know what I mean. Coming up, hour number 2 of the program. Talk a little bit more about COVID. Iran, I don't know if you guys are aware of this. Apparently, they're like, yeah, we don't care. We're going to attack you. What comes next? We will discuss that, among other things. Chad Benson, Super Talk 99.7.
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11: 1 o'clock on the dot. I'm Ken Weaver with your top stories. Got the full forecast coming up in 5 minutes. Right now, we're waiting on the Fed to announce its pivotal rate decision, interest rate decision. That's coming up any moment now. Meanwhile, Dr. Anthony Fauci invoking his Fifth Amendment right against what he thinks will be self-incrimination at that Senate COVID hearing today, saying GOP Chairman Rand Paul is trying to manufacture a perjury case against him. Senator Rand Paul, who chairs that Senate committee, telling reporters outside the hearing his take from it.
12: If you've been granted complete immunity, we didn't grant him immunity, but the president, President Biden, granted him complete immunity. With the grant of immunity, do you still need Fifth Amendment protections, or do they apply? So, and telling that all he had to do today was tell the truth. If he testified and told the truth, even if he admitted to destroying thousands of records, which we think happened, there's no penalty that attaches. It would just be the truth.
11: Senator Paul says he will pursue a vote on contempt of Congress against Fauci. And the Sumner County School Board here in Middle Tennessee has voted to pursue the dismissal of White House High School teacher Stephanie Braswell. District officials allege Braswell violated multiple policies, including classroom discussions about immigration enforcement, poor classroom management, and recording students without consent. The district has not made public what Braswell allegedly said exactly, but Braswell says the allegations are being taken out of context and disputes the claims. A judge must still review the case before any termination becomes official. And today, the Federal Reserve, like I said, expected to issue its decision on the interest rates, and it has decided to leave interest rates unchanged. We get more from ABC's Elizabeth Schulze.
13: There is a lot more uncertainty going into this Fed meeting than we typically have. Usually, the Fed's moves are pretty well telegraphed. The market knows what to expect. This time around, there's less certainty about it. And that's in part because we've had less communication from the new Fed chair, Kevin Warsh. He has made a point to say they don't want to telegraph exactly what the Fed is doing ahead of their decisions like the one this afternoon. And also because of the fact that you have these inflationary concerns.
11: And again, the Fed leaving interest rates unchanged. Entertainment news, Irish singer-songwriter Glenn Hansard has died. ABC Sherry Preston.
14: Glenn Hansard got his start as a busker on the streets of Dublin and went on to win an Academy Award for this song in 2007, falling slowly from the film Once. He was riding on his motorcycle in the outskirts of Dublin when he crashed and died. In addition to Once, Hansard was the front man for the rock band The Frames and 3 years ago led a rousing rendition of the Pogues' Fairy Tale of New York at Pogues founder Shane McGowan's funeral. Hansard was 56. Sherry Preston, ABC News.
11: That's the latest news. Weather's next. I'm Ken Weaver, WTN News.
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16: I don't know about you, but my social media feeds are flooded with lotions and potions and gadgets, all promising to unlock different components of longevity. But if you log off, take a step back from all the hype, you'll find that the actual keys to a longer, healthier life are hiding in plain sight. There are four of them. Number one, nutrition. The Mediterranean diet really is the gold standard. Number two, exercise. You should be getting 150 minutes of moderate intensity exercise or 75 minutes of vigorous intensity exercise every week, plus strength training and stretching. Number three, sleep. Sleep is when your body and your brain repair themselves. You should be getting 7 to 9 hours a night. And finally, number four, often gets forgotten, socialization. It's not a bonus. It's a necessity for a healthy life, finding a sense of community, purpose, and belonging. I'm Dr. Sanjay Gupta, helping you live a better life.
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1: Administration, we are so grateful to you, Dr. Fauci.
2: You guys remember that guy? He does science.
3: I do science.
2: He does. And today he did nothing but plead the fifth. What was it, 111 times?
4: 111 times.
2: Nice. And now they're going to go after him for what, contempt?
4: Yeah, Paul says that there will be a vote on a contempt of Congress charge.
2: I don't know what that
5: looks like. Isn't it standard that if you're given immunity that you lose the right to plead the fifth because there is no crime you can be charged with?
2: Well, the problem is, what is his... When it comes to his pardon, what is his pardon for?
5: Well, it's any crimes he's committed in the last 10 years.
2: Well, you got to be specific, right?
5: No, you don't. You absolutely do not. If you just say, I'm giving you a blanket pardon for the last 10 years, he could have murdered somebody and they can't do anything about it.
2: I didn't. Now.
5: You can pardon for specific crimes.
2: Well, yeah, that's what
5: you But you can also just give a blank pardon that says, for the last 10 years, anything you did illegal, you are forgiven for.
2: Here's my, you know what? The civil, God probably says civil stuff, though. You're not that, you're not.
5: Well, that's true.
2: Yeah, so, you know. But the thing is, that's from the last 10 years. He said today, I know that Rand Paul, you know, Senator Paul wants to catch me doing something where, you know, where they could go after him here, where he says something wrong and say, oh, you lied to Congress.
5: Well, I may have misspoke. It may be from a certain date in the past up until, because at the time when Biden gave him the pardon, it covered 10 years. So now it probably covers 12.
2: Yeah. I mean, we're going to find out. I mean, it's even if he murdered
5: Well, that millions. Wouldn't be true because he can't get a pardon for something that's after
2: it.
5: Yeah.
2: So that's why today.
5: That's what you're right.
2: Where
5: you're
2: he
5: right.
2: said 111 times, I plead the fifth because I'm science. That
3: I do science.
2: He does science. By the way, speaking of that, a little off topic here. You know what I watched last night? They got a spinoff. You know that?
5: No.
2: The president has his own show.
5: Oh, really?
2: Yeah. Where he's President Curtis. It's hilarious.
5: I don't even get to watch Rick and Morty because I don't have Hulu.
2: God, who are you?
5: I don't know. It makes me unhappy.
2: I got to be honest with you, Ken. I don't know if he could be on our tuna boat.
4: Well, we got to get it first.
5: Yeah, I was going to say, I don't have to worry about that ever
2: showing
5: up.
2: We're getting the tuna boat. It's happening. I'm going to be, you know, we just need one big enough for a tuna.
4: Well, we've got our best people on it.
2: Our best men. They're on this.
5: Yeah, people so good they forget to wear their tie.
2: We're going to get you a new one. So, yeah, Larry, we all get it. Okay, yeah, you're given a pardon for, it's not a pardon in perpetuity. It is to a specific time. So if they ask him a question, so let's say it went to 2023, the pardon, you know, you got 10 years, whatever it is. If that happens, and after 2023, he did something, he lied, this, that, they could come after him for that. But he said specifically today that he thought that you know, they were looking for the gotcha moment where, you lied, you lied. It is still, to this day, just the most, I'm ashamed of the way that we acted as a nation. Our leaders were useless. They fought with each other. And even worse was our local leaders in many places were awful because they grabbed as much power as they could. And, you know, they were tyrants. They were absolute tyrants. And the unions, schools, my God, schools. My son was fortunate because the school he went to was a STEM school and they weren't playing. I mean, the minute it was announced, they had within 3 days built portals and apps and all. They weren't going to miss anything. But my little brothers, who are, you know, a little bit on the spectrum, a lot of them on the spectrum, that upended a couple years of their life where they just, it was a mess.
4: Yeah, dude, I don't think kids have, I don't think they've recovered.
2: No.
4: And a lot of them are adults now.
2: Yes.
4: Including my son, who

0: who turned 18.
1: So was he in the end of middle school?
0: He was in the sixth grade, and he was having a great year. I mean, a great year. And I don't know, man, that hit, and my son has not been the same since. It just led to a lot of anxiety. Yes. You know, I mean, he was home all the time, and this was all he was seeing. You know, I mean, images. I mean, one thing that I didn't think about at the time were the images during the news that my wife and I were watching were just body bags.
1: Yes.
0: And just scary news for like 15 minutes of every newscast, you know, just red shades of red, death and that sort of thing. And it just did not dawn on me what that could do to an elementary aged kid. I mean, and I don't think my son has not been the same ever since. I mean, he's okay, but he went through some heavy,
2: how
0: heavy anxiety.
2: How old was your daughter at the time?
0: Amara was going, she was in her freshman, sophomore year in college. And it completely upended her, you know, her studies in college.
1: Yeah. I mean, but you're right about the kids and little kids, right? The facial cues. Even when they went back to school for like a year, teachers wore masks and you couldn't see what their facial cues were. There were little things that, you know, we put these kids so far behind the eight ball. And ever since, and you can ask most teachers out there, the kids got back in school, they have not been the same.
0: Well, and whenever Rowan did go back to school, he wasn't allowed to sit with his friends at lunch or before school. They would make them sit in assigned seating waiting for the opening bell to ring. You couldn't just go talk to your friends. It was terrible.
1: It was terrible. And who was that for? Because they knew the science at that point. Man, it didn't do anything to kids. It just didn't. Didn't affect kids the way it did affect adults. And we made them, like you said, I think people forget you're 7, 8, 10, 12, 11, whatever it is. You're seeing the world come to an end, as far as you know it, because nobody's doing anything. You can't go to the store. You have to wear a mask all the time. And everybody's talking about how many people died that day.
0: Yep.
1: It brought mortality to kids who shouldn't be thinking about mortality. They should be thinking about going outside and playing and having fun. And you're right. I don't think a lot of kids recovered. And those kids, you know, I mean, they lost, you know, he lost his sixth grade year, probably lost a portion. How long were the kids out of school here? Or wherever you were? Were you in Idaho?
0: Gosh, no. We were here in Tennessee. They were out for the rest, basically the rest of his sixth grade year. When the pandemic was announced and everybody was told to go home, that was in March, if I'm not mistaken. And the rest of the year, he learned from home. And then Rutherford County did open back up in the seventh grade, I believe. But like, you know, he had to get to school early because his mother worked at the time. And so we had to drop him off early. And kids who showed up at school early were, you know, usually you were able to hang around outside, you know, and talk with your friends. No, they were taken to an assigned seat.
1: That is so good, God.
0: And they were not allowed to go gather with their friends. And it was the same way during lunch.
1: Man, that is, yeah.
0: And I'm not blaming everybody in the school district for it.
1: No.
0: But this was coming down from our political leaders.
1: And you know what? In many places, red, blue didn't matter. Obviously, red kind of came back quicker. There was no doubt about that. But at first, look, I understood at first. People didn't know what was going on. The caution, okay, you know what? Let's do it. But then common sense never showed up. And then politics got involved. And then teachers unions got involved, and you had your, you know, the local leaders involved, and one city's open. Then, you know, I lived out in Arizona, but I lived in the Valley of the Dirt People. Sheriff Mark Lamb, who's on live PD, I don't know if you guys have seen him, he's like 8 foot tall, wears a cowboy hat.
0: Yeah.
1: He was my sheriff. You know what he said?
3: I ain't closing nothing down.
1: I didn't do anything, make anybody wear anything. You know, it's like, so you're like, okay, well, we're fine. But I'm also in the middle of nowhere in the desert. So when the kids came out with me, because there was nothing, my mom's like, we can't have them here because they're driving us crazy.
0: Yeah.
1: And so they came out with me because they could run around and nobody gave them any crap. But when we were in California, even when I took Jack home and we'd stay in a hotel for a night, the insane, we couldn't go in the pool. They had the pool and jacuzzi.
0: Right.
1: With yellow tape, like there was a murder, as if I'm in the pool or a jacuzzi when it's 100 degrees outside in a 106 degree jacuzzi, that something is going to get in me and destroy me.
0: Yeah, I remember we went to North Carolina and we met our in-laws at a resort in North Carolina, and luckily they did open the pool. But then again, this is just the ridiculous thing. You had to wear your mask inside the gate of the pool until you got into the water. Then you could take your mask off.
1: It was performative at that point.
0: What did that even do?
1: No, it was performative. It was all performative. Everything at that point in time was performative. It was follow the rules. And some of that, look, you could ask most of the people working those places. They didn't want to make you do that. But they're doing it partially because you knew the lawsuits were coming.
0: Oh, yes.
1: That was the other side of it. You want to know why people get crazy and stuff like this and they're overly cautious? Because we've got lawyers. And litigation happens to be one of our Olympic sports.
0: Well, and you had government coming after people.
1: Yes. Oh, God, they were coming after people hard. I mean, I look back and I remember I went to the park. So I would go do my morning show and then I'd have like 5 hours in between and I'm almost 100 miles away from work. You know, where I was 65 miles, I'm not driving back.
0: Right.
1: So I would go and I would go to the park every day and I'd kick a soccer ball around. I had police stop by on numerous occasions at a park by myself and ask me why I wasn't wearing a mask in 100 degree heat while I'm playing soccer.
0: Crazy, man.
1: What do you think's going to happen?
0: And that was Arizona.
1: Yeah, Arizona.
0: That's a red state.
1: Yeah, it was. And it was, you know, and of course, our governor, by the way, also full of crap, talking, you guys can't do anything, you got to stay in. And then next thing you know, he's being photographed by people who are at a barbecue with him and nobody there's wearing a mask.
0: Yeah.
1: And then the up and down the aisles with the, yeah, it was just so, and then of course the toilet paper. To this day, I have no idea what the toilet paper
2: was. Our mayor at the time basically said, I'm out. I'll let the health department deal with it.
0: Yeah. Yeah. He just rolled out a doctor every day and the health department every day and just went right along with it.
1: Yeah.
2: Well, they could have said, it's time to start eating charcoal directly from the fire pit. And he would have been like, all right, guys, start lighting some fires.
0: Okay. Better do that.
1: Yeah. I mean, you know, because it was all performative. And I'm not an anti-vaxxer guy. I'm not one of those people. Oh, my God, vaccines and science don't work. No, it absolutely does. I'm not an idiot. They always phrased it wrong because I said the day they did it, I said, this thing's not a vaccine. Polio's a vaccine, right? You get a polio shot. That's a vaccine shot. This right here, this is a shot, like the flu shot.
0: Well, and what they also said is that as long as you got the shot at first,
1: yes,
0: they said you wouldn't get it.
1: They can't
0: and that's
1: get that.
0: A lie.
1: Totally
0: a vaccine
1: lie.
0: Does not keep you from no. getting something.
1: People get a flu shot. They still get the flu. They don't get it as bad.
0: Right.
1: But they can still get the flu. Okay. But, you know, herd immunity was always going to be, and I just remember watching the Swedes, and everybody went after the Swedes. But the guy that was running everything said, look, we're all going to end up in the same place. Herd immunity is going to work through these things. They said their biggest mistake in Sweden was we should have been more vigilant in protecting the elderly because it was very dangerous to them and people who were compromised.
0: Yeah.
1: That should have been it. Those are the two things that we should have focused on. The rest of us should have gone on with our lives.
0: I feel so sorry for people who lost loved ones, especially their elderly loved ones, and we're not able to see them.
1: Yes.
0: Because
1: of some arbitrary 6 foot. Yeah, Grandma Gums is 83. She's getting ready to die. And I can't see her. Why? Am I going to kill her quicker?
0: Right.
2: Well, look at New York. It's like, what's his face? How many people died because he put all those people into nursing homes? And then what takes him down is he sexually harassed somebody.
1: I know.
2: Oh, okay.
3: It's really hard for you when you think about it, Cuomo there. It's hard when you think about the fact that you had to send all those people back to the old folks home in between playing grab ass with a bunch of women.
0: Yeah.
3: But you know what? It was, what's her name? Dana Perino, whose father-in-law died and went hard. But you're right about that with Cuomo. I think people forget Cuomo put all those, he turned that place into a petri dish
2: Fauci
3: of death.
2: Fauci said too. Huh? I gotta do it because Fauci said so.
3: Yeah, Fauci.
2: We know Fauci, he does science.
3: He does science. I am science.
4: I do science.
3: Yes, you do. Speaking of that, all right, we've got the video set up. We're going to try it and see how it works. This thing could go horribly wrong, so if you're on the YouTube, get ready for some fun and frivolity. I also have to double check to make sure I got all the beeps out in the right one, because I sent a couple of them to Bell, double, and some of them didn't have the beats. But that's coming up, Little White Woman Wednesday, Chad Benson, Shippa Talk 99.7.
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6: A better life with Dr. Sanjay Gupta.
7: They say consistency is key, but sometimes you just got to switch it up. A new study out of Harvard School of Public Health found that varying your exercise routine could add years to your life. What exercise someone did didn't matter much. What did matter was that all the exercises together worked all the muscle groups in their body. Now, an added benefit to changing things up is it can help you push through the plateau effect. That's when your body gets so efficient at doing something that you actually stop getting better at it. And we know from previous research that specializing in any one sport at a young age can make someone actually more prone to injury. And as experts we talk to point out, even elite athletes switch up things with their workouts, making sure to target strength, cardio, flexibility, balance, and doing that every single week. I'm Dr. Sanjay Gupta, helping you live a better life.
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0: Well, the Federal Reserve has made its decision on interest rates, and Senate Homeland Security and Governmental Affairs Committee Chairman Rand Paul says he's going to seek contempt of Congress charges against Dr. Fauci. 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
3: You guys are correct. It was Janice Dean whose father-in-law died. Danny Perino, Janice Dean, they're kind of molded the same thing. Sorry, my bad, but just being honest. I knew it was somebody over there, though, that and she was so vocal about the fact that her father-in-law died in a place that they put COVID sick patients back into, and they were already compromised because they were elderly. So that is not a remember how big Cuomo was, like Cuomo sexual. That was another big thing. They were like, he's going to be the president. He's going to be all the things.
0: Oh, yeah, man. They were going to put him up as the Democratic nominee.
3: And then they're like, oh, yeah, except for the part where he killed a whole bunch of people based on his, who knows why he did
2: that,
3: what he did.
2: That whole family can't remember the lies that it tells and the things that they do.
3: No.
2: Like,
3: no.
2: What was his brother that was on CNN? Till he got
3: Chris. Chris Cuomo.
2: I saw him on a podcast saying, I never once said that ivermectin was a horse dewormer or that it wouldn't work or something like
3: and
2: that.
3: And I never once said I'd help my brother out or give him any information. Right. And then he did, gave him a whole bunch.
0: Yeah, told him what the questions were going to be and how he needed to answer them.
2: Yeah. Well, he's my brother. I'm supposed to help him cheat.
3: Yeah, that's it. Yeah, it's not a win. All right, guys, we're going to try this. Are you ready, Bell? Should we try it and see? All right, this is a lady who's got, she's a white woman. I don't know if you guys wear that. White women, they're insane. Some of you said earlier you think COVID made them insane. I think college in many ways made them insane. She has something for you. Now, you guys, there's going to be a quiz after this because she's all over the place. Good luck to us. I hope this is the non-cussy one.
4: I don't give a if my gender's confusing to you. I'm not a girl. I'm not a boy. I'm non-binary. I like to be a girlfriend. I want to be a wife. I want to be a mom. If I choose to have kids, if that happens and my kids have kids, I want to be a grandmother. I do not want to be a boyfriend. I do not want to be a man. I'd like to be called pretty. I like to be called gorgeous. I like to be called like girly pop, my little girl. Like, but I'm not a girl. Okay. And that's okay. I don't care that you don't get it. I get it. If you don't get it, that's fine. I don't give a
3: Wait, what? So I want to go over this again. You're not a girl. But you want to be all, and she is a girl, by the way. She's all girl. I went through her thing. She's all girl. There's nothing about her and some of the pigs. There's nothing. She is all girl. But she's not a girl, and don't you ever refer to her as that. She's also not a boy, and she never wants to be a boy. But she also wants to be a girlfriend and a wife and then a grandmother and a mom. But that's if she chooses to have it because she's not a girl, but she wants to be treated like a girl. And if you don't get it, that's fine.
0: Sounds like she might be having an episode.
3: But you know what? As we all know, boys, some of you see the pictures, you're like, maybe she's having an episode. I can put up for that for a while. We are the worst people.
2: I could stand about 10 seconds of her her mouth and her the shrill voice.
3: Yes.
2: And then I would be like, you know what? I'm leaving. I don't know where I'm going, but away from you is the goal.
3: Yeah. Yeah, this says Belle here. Belle's a zaddy. Did you know that? Belle's a little bit of a zaddy, Ken.
0: What's that?
3: The younger lady's kind of like Belle.
0: Oh, well.
3: Yeah.
2: You don't say plural.
3: Yeah, the younger
2: There's
3: lady.
2: Just one.
3: Yeah, but she's got the hots for Belle. Spill a little extra whip on the cream, if you know what I mean, and when she gives it to me at the old coffee shop.
2: She gave me a freebie.
3: She did. There you go.
0: All right, Brother Belle. Yes, sir.
3: Right there at the old coffee place. She's like, would you like a little whipped cream?
0: Well, I mean, listen to the way he's talking right now, man. I mean, he sounds like Barry White.
3: He does, man. Whew. That's right there. It's a mic drop, if you will. Panty drop.
0: Hey, Brother Belle.
2: I had nothing to do with what you just said.
3: It's okay.
8: Hey, what's up, everybody? It's me, Belle.
0: I will take a little more whipped cream on that.
3: Coming up, guys, I did a deep dive into the eBay scandal. It was way weirder than I thought it could ever be because I know what they actually said. Plus, Flock cameras, they're everywhere, so we all discuss it. They're trying their hardest to paint the picture of how good this is going to be for us.
0: Well, we just got to make sure that they're not misused, Brother Chad. No.
3: And you know what? You're absolutely right. And it's funny because I come from the Valley of the Dirt People for the last several years and moved out here to the Valley of the Beautiful Green, Rolling Hills, and Gorgeousness. But the Valley of the Dirt people, one of the guys there, he set up something for the community to make sure that they could monitor the politicians, and they're not thrilled by that. Chad Benson, Super Talk 99.7.
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0: Ken Weaver with your top stories. Got the full forecast coming up in 5 minutes. And the Federal Reserve holding interest rates steady today. But a rare split among policymakers signals growing concern inflation could keep borrowing costs higher for longer. For consumers, today's decision means credit card rates, auto loans, business borrowing costs, and most variable rate debt are unlikely to see an immediate change. The next meeting is in September. Senate Homeland Security and Governmental Affairs Committee Chairman Rand Paul says he will seek a contempt of Congress charge against Dr. Fauci for not answering questions during today's COVID-19 hearing.
10: You know, I've recommended before for his criminal prosecution, and neither the Biden DOJ nor the Trump DOJ have taken it up. All I can do is recommend prosecution. I can't initiate a prosecution.
0: So Fauci today invoked his Fifth Amendment right 111 times. And while President Biden preemptively pardoned Fauci on his last day in office, that clemency would not protect Fauci if he was accused of lying to Congress. He has denied wrongdoing. He claims he is being vindictively targeted for his role in the pandemic response. And President Trump now pledging intense retaliation after Iran is fired on U.S. assets in the region. Saudi Arabia and the U.S. retaliated by launching strikes on Iranian assets in Iraq. ABC's Karen Travers.
11: This was a surprise attack overnight by Iran aimed at U.S. military forces in the region. The president now is vowing to retaliate. He told Fox News today, we'll be hitting them hard. He said they're going to get a beating. He also used expletives to describe what he might do next.
0: Meanwhile, according to Defense Department documents reviewed by ABC News, traumatic brain injuries are the most common injuries that U.S. service members have received while engaged in the Iran war. That's the latest news. Weather's next. I'm Ken Weaver, WTN News.
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14: I'm WSMV4 First Alert Meteorologist Stefano DiPietro. Cooler today, near 90 this afternoon, with a mix of clouds and sunshine, and not quite as humid. Tonight will fall down to the 60s for the overnight low, upper 80s to near 90 Thursday into Friday. Both of those days having some good sunshine. As we head toward the weekend, our temperatures stay in the 80s, but scattered off and on rain, showers, and thunderstorms will start Saturday, continue through Saturday night, and into Sunday. There will be some dry gaps in there, but definitely looking like a soggier weekend across the mid.
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13: I don't know about you, but my social media feeds are flooded with lotions and potions and gadgets, all promising to unlock different components of longevity. But if you log off, take a step back from all the hype, you'll find that the actual keys to a longer, healthier life are hiding in plain sight. There are four of them. Number one, nutrition. The Mediterranean diet really is the gold standard. Number two, exercise. You should be getting 150 minutes of moderate intensity exercise or 75 minutes of vigorous intensity exercise every week, plus strength training and stretching. Number three, sleep. Sleep is when your body and your brain repair themselves. You should be getting 7 to 9 hours a night. And finally, number four often gets forgotten, socialization. It's not a bonus. It's a necessity for a healthy life, finding a sense of community, purpose, and belonging. I'm Dr. Sanjay Gupta, helping you live a better life.
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3: Do a little dance with a Diet Coke there. I played golf yesterday.
0: How'd you do?
3: I actually did really good.
0: That's where to go, brother Chad.
3: I haven't played in a while, but I did really good.
0: Were you 9 under?
3: No. I learned from Kim Jong-un. I was 47 under through 9. That's pretty awesome. I made so many holes in one. They're like, you need to leave now, sir. Yeah, You've ruined the game for everybody else.
0: They ran you off.
3: They did. But it was hot out there. I just want to let you guys know.
0: Dude, it was.
3: It was grosser than I anticipated.
0: Yeah.
3: So I'm going to put that out there. Went over to McCabe here, and it was nice. It was, you would get a nice little breeze, right? And I joined up with this guy named Derek. He was out there. It's just, you get a nice little breeze. And then it would just, and then, you know, that place is surrounded by shrubbery. And I don't know if you're aware of this, that makes it even worse. It was like, But on the way home, I went to Wendy's. I was going to say this, Wendy's. I'm going to call you out. You know, the one over here in Vanderbilt. Of McKenzie or whatever. I may still be in line. I don't know. I waited 10 minutes. Nobody came. The guy kept saying, I'll be right there. You never came.
0: Wow.
3: Oh, I was infuriated. Because I wanted a Frosty.
0: Yeah, that's not good.
3: No, it's not. Wendy's, I'm going to call you out right now for that, okay? And I love a Wendy's, right? You got the square burger. It's delicious. Phenomenal. I was so excited because I had planned it out. I do that. And I was so excited. And then you didn't show up. And I'm sitting. And then you got everybody behind me starting to honk as if it's my fault that you can't come and take my order. And there was nobody in front of me. That's the thing that for like 5 minutes, nobody in front of me. And I kept saying, hello? Like, maybe something's wrong with me. Maybe I need to pull up. Hello? No. Just so infuriating. I tell you that.
0: Yeah, that's not good.
3: No. And it was hot, too. So it made it doubly infuriating. It was pretty gross out there. What are we looking at next couple days? Are we all right?
0: We're looking pretty good, boys. I mean, the swamp ass meter, I mean, it's taking a break.
3: Yeah.
0: There is no need for the swamp ass meter the rest of this week. It looks like we're looking at a high today of 93, but humidity nowhere near where it was. High tomorrow, only 89.
3: Oh, that's going to be nice.
0: Friday, 92.
15: Kid at school got swamp ass. Cats followed him around for a year.
3: Not anymore.
0: Not anymore.
3: So Friday, Saturday?
0: Yeah, Friday high at 92, 89 on Saturday. However, Saturday now looks to be, we might be dodging some rain. About a 60 to 80% chance of some thunderstorms. Same for Sunday. So it'll be raining somewhere.
3: Somewhere. Okay. I'm good with that.
0: And then on Monday, it goes down to a 50 to 60% chance, and then 40 to 60% chance on Tuesday. But we don't get above 90 again. Like the only other time we get above 90 will be Friday. And then we've got four straight days where the high temperature could be below 90 degrees. And pretty cool at night, too. We're talking about mid-60s at night. What do you think about that, boys?
3: I'm loving that. Because you get that nice crispness you can feel in there.
2: Yeah. Sleep with the window open.
3: Not yes. You, Bell, but not with your voice, man. You got to protect that thing.
2: Whatever.
16: Whatever, Chad. I don't even know what you're saying. Just say EA Sports. It's in the game.
17: Just give me some more whipped cream.
3: That's what he said.
2: We have the meats.
3: Oh! Check out White Rains in there. Call you Caucasian Rains. What? We're going to be out next Thursday, Hop Springs. So that's next week, right, for the governor's race?
0: We're going to have a good old time August the 6th.
3: I'm working. I just want to let you guys know. I am working on I've pulled so much audio here's the deal, Marcia. You're either going to come on the show or I'm going to interview you anyways.
0: Oh, my goodness.
3: So be prepared for that one. So that is coming. But real quick, 1579 texted and said, Chad, I want to apologize for telling you the F-off thing yesterday. It was uncalled for. I want Trump to succeed and win. When you bash what he is causing, it's understandable, but it ticks me off. You're right what you say. Thank you. I'm like, hey, man, it's no big deal. Right? I get the frustration. I want us to win, too, but I also don't want us to be in there. And I don't think we should be. And Trump right now is... I don't know what he's. I don't think he has an idea of what's going on at this moment in time. I think the problem is everybody keeps going, where's our allies? Our allies don't want any part of it. They're dealing with their own crap. And we're in a position right now where Trump doesn't want to commit 100,000 men to Iran. He doesn't want that.
0: What's going to happen? I mean, kind of the scary thing here is what's going to happen if one of these Iranian drones gets through and, like, kills everybody in a hotel in Saudi Arabia or Jordan?
3: Then you're going to see...
0: This whole thing's going to fall apart.
3: Fall apart. And it's getting to that point where where they killed 20 Iraqi soldiers yesterday.
0: Yeah.
3: With their drone. But at some point, you're right. It is going to hit something that is not a...
0: A military target.
3: A military target. It's going to do, you know, like Dubai. It's going to hit something where you're like, oh my God, it's killed 60 people and it's wounded. And then all hell's going to break loose. And what do we do at that point in time? Right? I mean, what do we do at that point in time? Because we're in this thing. And who are you even negotiating with at this point? Because if the IRGC, so for those of you guys don't know, the IRGC is... They're doing their thing. They're a mob. That's what they are. Don't think of them. Same thing I used to say about ISIS and Al-Qaeda, right? They're mobsters. These are all their underbosses. They got, you know, capos. They got all the stuff. They're mobsters. These guys have the money and they have the guns. And they know that the only thing left for them is to either win this or they're going to die.
0: Absolutely. So, yeah, there is no in between.
3: No, it's not like they can retire. So what are we going to do? And like you said, man, everybody's talking about the military aspect. We've kind of closed the ranks and we've moved stuff over. It's not whether or not we have offensive weapons. We have plenty of them. The defensive weapons we are far behind on. And that's not a good place for us to be. And what happens when civilians get dragged in this somewhere else? That's going to get ugly. And last night they pushed the envelope. It was them. Who did it? Because they recognize they're looking at this situation as it's like a shot clock. They're looking at November 3rd. They're looking at November. Get to November. Make it so everybody in America's life is miserable financially, that there potentially is a slowdown. And once we do that, they're going to vote out the people who support any of this stuff or make people make a choice about that. And Trump's going to pay the price. And that's what they're looking at. But if they kill innocent, because you know what? What happens if Saudi Arabia says, screw it, we're going to go all in? Because they bombed today.
0: Yes, they did.
3: What happens if they get something through into Israel in a major way, not in a way that is that, you know, one or two people, but is something much bigger? And Israel's like, no, we can't do that. We're going to go kill, you know, 50,000. What happens at that point in time? So, God, I don't know. It's an ugly situation. And I want us, you know, I don't want us to be in it because I don't think there was a need for us to. And we're still, all we have done now is ensured that they're going to effort to get a nuclear weapon. Because as we were joking earlier about my golf coach, Kim Jong-un, know this. They look over at him and go, that little fat guy with a bad haircut, nobody messes with him because he's got a nuclear weapon. And everybody here wants to mess with us. Then you come to find out today, oh, well, lo and behold, China giving them tons of missiles. Russia still giving them stuff. What are we going to do with that if we're that serious about this?
0: Yeah, China and Russia, they want this to continue.
3: Absolutely. The same way we wanted the same way we helped the Mujahideen in Afghanistan, the same way that they helped the Viet Cong. If they can make our life miserable, just like we're helping Ukraine, of course we're going to make their life miserable and vice versa. So I hope cooler heads prevail. And that they can come up with something, but I don't know how you come up with something where you've now radicalized, you've killed the leader's father, you've wounded him, and he was much, much more on the radical side than Pops was, who was a nut. And now you've got a situation where maybe he's running it, maybe not, but the gang is, and that's what they are, and there's 200,000 strong of them. So, God willing, that doesn't happen. But I have a feeling this thing's going to heat up. And I think we're going to have ebbs and flows. I mean, oil's back up over 90-some dollars. It did not take long for that thing. That's just how sensitive the market is at this point in time. Which is, you know, you and I, we pay the price for that at the pump. Which means we pay the price for it at the grocery store. Which means we pay the price at it for anything.
0: Well, then you've got the Houthis now attacking tankers in the Red Sea.
3: Yes. And the whole thing with the Houthis in Saudi Arabia, they're at each other all the time. Saudi Arabia funds there's a proxy war going on there between the Houthis and the Saudis. So that's why they're doing it. Plus they got, you know, Trump's now saying, well, we're going to come out and effing do this and effing do that. We'll see what happens because he also knows that he's walking that fine line of what happens if, you know, we don't have diplomacy. Well, I don't think we're going to have diplomacy for months. Because I still have no idea who we're negotiating with. That's going to have to say, you can go negotiate in a room all day with somebody who has no power to do anything. And says, yes, this seems like a great idea. And then you've got these guys over here who are like, screw that. We're going to do this. So, God willing, it doesn't come to boots on the ground, but maybe Karg Island. And at that point in time, do you trust Iran might blow that thing all to hell and kill all of our people? Ugh, it's no fun. Stupid. Belle, tell us more about the girls that like you.
0: Yeah, yeah. What do they look like, Brother Belle?
3: Yeah, what's she look like, Belle?
2: She's very clear and see-through.
3: See, Belle's trying to be funny like girls don't like him, but that voice? Oh.
0: Yeah. They're right. Giving you free whipped cream.
3: Yeah.
0: In this economy?
3: Yeah, I don't know what's...
2: They're shoving me free Danish, too.
0: Oh, free goodness. Danish?
3: My goodness, man. Do you walk in there, it's like, here, baby, I'd like myself a little bit of Danish.
2: And then I was talking to her, and I was trying to clear my throat so I wouldn't sound like I had a frog in it, and I couldn't get my throat to clear. Yeah. And I have so much less punch with my voice when I've got this throat infection. I don't think she heard half of what I was saying to her.
0: Dude, you got to get some of that Jackson Williams gravitas.
3: Jackson. I love Jackson. I told him what he should be for Halloween the other day.
2: What?
3: She put on the Kool-Aid outfit.
2: Oh, yeah.
3: She busts in and goes, hey, that's a good Kool-Aid. Idea.
2: That'd be funny.
3: That would be funny. Speaking of funny, we've got more funny stuff on the way. Talk a little bit about Shark Week. I watched Shark Week last night, too.
0: Anybody get eaten up?
3: Yeah, they had to survive Jaws last night. You know how you survive? Don't go in the water.
0: Don't go in the water at night or in the morning.
2: Or certainly ever. Don't be looking for selfies with a shark.
3: That is also a good one. That is also a good one. We'll talk about that, among other things, straight ahead. Chad Benson, Super Talk 99.7.
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13: Should you still work out when you're injured, or should you take it easy? 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
0: Reserve left interest rates unchanged. Had a COVID hearing in the Senate today. Looks like it might turn into a contempt of Congress charge. President Trump now pledging intense retaliation after Iran fired on U.S. assets in the region. 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
3: Guys, you know what time it is. Before we get the shark, we got to see what our guys got for the inspiration of the day.
7: Hey! We get another crack at this life thing again today. This is pretty freaking sweet. Hope you make a super freaking awesome day of it. Okay, bye. Go get him, Tiger.
2: They're great.
0: Awesome.
3: Yeah. See, now, don't you guys feel inspired?
0: Absolutely.
3: God. Hey, we got another crack at this thing. I love it. So tonight, Shark Week. So last night was cool. So they got we had Jurassic Shark, Jaws, Okra, Chum Island, Catching a Killer. But tonight, you got Expedition X, Atomic Shark. I don't know what that is. Then you got Expedition Unknown, Shark Secrets. And then Alien Sharks, Untamed America.
0: Alien sharks.
3: Yeah, I think they're going to go deep into the water.
2: Those are ones with freaking laser beams on their head.
3: These are laser beams. Mm-hmm. Very much the laser beams. I like laser beams. I think that's what this is. Laser beam sharks are everywhere. The how to survive shark attack. Because remember, there's several different things they're playing here. It's Shark Week's just awesome. The how to survive a shark. We all know how you survive it. You just don't go in the water.
0: That's the best way.
3: Right? I think
2: shark won't come onto land to do a selfie with me.
3: I think Quint said it better. Cage goes in the water.
0: Yeah.
3: You's in the water. Shark's in the water. Our shark. There you go.
0: Farewell and adieu, my fair Spanish lady.
3: There you go. There you go.
0: Farewell and adieu, me ladies of Spain.
3: So, by the way, Ken, you've been nominated for a Marconi for your explosive diarrhea epidemic coverage.
0: Yay!
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2: I think you ought to call it explosive diarrhea movements. 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
3: Oh, yeah.
2: And people get confused that it's with dance, something to do with dance music.
0: That's right. EDM.
3: Like EA Sports. Say it, Bell, in your sweet voice.
0: Yeah, do it.
3: EDM.
2: EDM.
3: Oh.
2: EDM.
3: Oh.
0: If dude, you're going to get all the ladies with that.
3: All the ladies. And then they're going to talk to you and go, oh, this is it? I'm kidding, Bell. You know we love you. Hour number 3, straight ahead, Chad Benson. Seven time.
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0: 2 o'clock on the dot. I'm Ken Weaver with your top stories. Got the full forecast coming up in 5 minutes. Tell you a little bit more about these temperatures and humidity backing off. Well, the Federal Reserve leaving interest rates unchanged at 3.5% to 3.75% in line with analysts' expectations. ABC's Elizabeth Schulze with details.
23: This was a very divided, unusually divided decision by the Fed. Three Fed officials voted to increase interest rates. They dissented with this decision. They instead wanted to see rates go up. It is very unusual for us to see that kind of division in the Fed when you're thinking about an interest rate hike like this.
0: COVID hearing and Dr. Anthony Fauci in the U.S. Senate today.
24: Under the advice of my attorneys, I will invoke my right
4: under the Fifth Amendment of the Constitution to refrain from answering your questions.
0: Yeah, he did that 111 times. And Homeland Security and Governmental Affairs Committee Chairman Rand Paul says he's going to seek a contempt of Congress charge.
8: You know, I've recommended before for his criminal prosecution, and neither the Biden DOJ nor the Trump DOJ have taken it up. All I can do is recommend prosecution. I can't initiate a prosecution.
0: Yeah, while President Biden preemptively pardoned Fauci on his last day in office, that clemency would not protect Fauci if he was accused of lying to Congress. He has denied wrongdoing and claims he is being vindictively targeted for his role in the pandemic response. And President Trump is now pledging intense retaliation after Iran has fired on U.S. assets in the region. ABC's Karen Travers.
10: The president now for days has been insisting that the Iranians are desperate to make a deal, but there has been no public indication by the Iranians that they actually want to do that. And now we see the strike last night, those missile attacks on Jordan that, of course, were intercepted, shot down.
0: Yeah, Saudi Arabia and the U.S. retaliated by launching strikes on Iranian assets in Iraq. Here in Middle Tennessee, a White House High School Spanish teacher is at the center of a rare dismissal case in Sumner County Schools. District leaders accuse Stephanie Braswell of policy violations ranging from political discussions in class to grading and professionalism concerns. Braswell says she never called herself an activist and insists politics were not part of her classroom instruction. The district has not said what she allegedly said exactly. The school board has approved moving forward, but the case will now be decided through the state's tenure dismissal process that involves a judge. And turning to sports, football. UT football pushing back against an NCAA ruling involving star linebacker Arian Carter. The NCAA issuing a two-game suspension after Carter accepted a $427 flight from an agent while preparing for the NFL draft. Carter later withdrew from the draft because of a medical procedure, paid the money back in full. Despite Tennessee's appeal, Carter will miss the season opener and a road game at Georgia Tech. That's the latest news. Weather is next. I'm Ken Weaver, WTN News.
21: A better life with Dr. Sanjay Gupta.
11: Staying active every day will go a long way towards helping you live a happy, healthy, and pain-free life. And there's perhaps no movement more fundamental than walking. It reinforces the alignment, stability, and coordinated muscle activation that supports how your body moves, whether you're doing strenuous exercise or simply going about your daily life. This is according to Dana Santis, a strength and conditioning specialist. Even though you walk every day, Dana does say you can make small adjustments to immediately improve your walking mechanics. So, keep your rib cage stacked over your pelvis. Avoid leaning over or arching your lower back. Allow your arms to swing naturally in coordination with your legs. Keep your gaze forward, your jaw relaxed, and then just breathe in through your nose and out through your mouth. I'm Dr. Sanjay Gupta, helping you live a better life.
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14: I'm WSMV4 First Alert Meteorologist Stefano DiPietro. Cooler today, near 90 this afternoon, with a mix of clouds and sunshine, and not quite as humid. Tonight will fall down to the 60s for the overnight low, upper 80s to near 90 Thursday into Friday. Both of those days having some good sunshine. As we head toward the weekend, our temperatures stay in the 80s, but scattered off and on rain, showers, and thunderstorms will start Saturday, continue through Saturday night, and into Sunday. There will be some dry gaps in there, but definitely looking like a soggier weekend across the mid-state.
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3: Happy Wednesday, One Hit Wonder Wednesday. Got to double check the scores, see how we're doing.
0: Oh, yeah.
3: Let's see here. Bell? How am I doing? Am I winning?
2: No.
3: I'm not?
2: You are not winning. I am winning with, let me see if I can find the
0: son of a biscuit eater.
2: Well, that's the wrong one.
0: I don't believe you. I think you're just using your golden voice.
3: I am. I think he's lying. Who's winning, Bell?
2: I'm winning. I've got 31% to your 55 and Ken's 14.

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1: I believe it to be true.
2: I believe it to be true because that's what truth is all about. By the way, can I just say Kevin Warsh and them holding the rate steady?
3: Yeah. Three of them wanted to increase it.
2: Which, in fairness, you talk to anybody in the financial world, they go, it's probably the right thing to do is increase it. Probably the right thing to do at this moment in time because you've got oil prices going higher, uncertainty. You've also got an AI potential pop that people are, I think, are just waiting for something to happen there. And with all this inflation and everything, if you go and you lower rates, then people are going to go, wait, go spend more money. When that happens, what happens? More pressure on the goods, prices rise.
1: How long do you think it'll be till some of these companies start merging?
2: The merge, I think that's coming in the next several months. What you're going to find is not so much the merge, it's they're going to just go in and gobble them up, not even try to merge as well. They're just like, we want one piece to your company, you fire everybody else.
1: Right.
2: And then some, I think, are just going to realize, because you cannot, this spend out that they're doing is so great. When you're investing, you guys want to make money. I mean, that's the whole point, right? Like, I want to make money. I invest. At some point in time, you're not making money because you're spending so much of it that it's going to take forever to get to the point where you're profitable, and you're not going to do it on $6.99 a month or whatever it is for you to talk to ChatGPT. It's got to be the only, there's only a few companies.
1: ChatGPT is, the premium is $30 a month.
2: Still $30 a month. You've built out $1 trillion. Over the next 3 years in some of these, you know, like Anthropic. The only way you're getting any kind of return back that's going to be worth anything is it's just government contracts. That's all it's got to be. It's got to be government contracts.
1: Well, we know there will be plenty of those.
2: We do know that, kids. We know that indeed.
3: Yeah, but that's good for the American people.
2: It is, because we're all benefiting from it, like a major. I can't even stop. Like, I'm winning. You guys want to know why the socialism's on the rise? It's because 20 somethings and 30 somethings look around going, I got 8 roommates. We paid $9,000 a month for a one bedroom, one bath. And, I work 9 jobs. So I can afford to be broke.
3: And an oil change costs $200.
2: That's so insane. I've got to have my oil change. I'm going to go get tires.
3: Oh, so you're going to spend about $1,000.
2: I would assume. Yeah. Yeah.
3: Mostly the tires,
2: you know, but still, you know, you start dreading that. Do you remember when it was like $19.99? And even if they kind of sold you a little bit more, it was maybe $40.
3: Yeah. Those days are gone.
2: $40.
3: Long gone.
2: God. That is just, those days are so long gone. When's the last time you had your oil change? I know the Elantra doesn't really need one.
3: The Elantra, I can't remember when exactly. I think the last time I checked, I'm still a couple of thousand miles out. But I didn't need anything extra. Well, they told me I needed an engine filter and a cabin filter, which had I let them do it, that was going to cost me another $120. Whenever I can actually just do that myself.
2: Oh.
3: So I just did that myself. But it cost me $114, the oil change.
2: Man. And now, you know, everybody's like, why are they so expensive? Because they're charging you for the oil, which is expensive and getting more expensive. And there may be a shortage because some places you go now talk about that you may not be able to get what you normally get or as much of it. And the other thing is now they charge you fees for disposal, which you didn't get back in the day. So anytime they can charge extra fees, they're going to throw that on there. So, yeah, I'm dreading the tires. And
3: my son's getting ready to drop $800, probably about $800 to service his car.
1: Oh. Y'all are killing me.
2: Why?
1: I don't need all this negativity. I need you talking about how I'm going to go get my tires replaced, and they're going to be like, we love you, it's free.
2: Well, yeah, with that voice.
3: No doubt, Brother Bell. You can talk him into it, man.
2: We should go together, and we're going to go to, you know, Paco's, you know, tire.

0: taco shop.
1: With a food truck in the parking lot.
0: Mm-hmm. The same guy that's put on my tires also made in tacos. And you know what? They're delicious. And guess what? I don't have to worry because he doesn't put lettuce on his stuff.
2: I'm still worried about that lettuce I had Friday night.
0: Oh, man. So, oh, goodness me. I want to, Friday night? So you got what? Another two, three, seven, you got about what? 10 days before you really got to, if you get through that, you should be good.
2: So next Friday, I should be in the all clear.
0: Okay. All right. Good. Man, could you imagine if Thursday night where you're getting ready to announce and Marsha? Oh!
1: Just remember though, Ken, if you do end up catching it, if it becomes an issue, you'll have to do your show from the men's restroom.
2: I know. And I hope they've got good toilet paper there.
0: Yeah,
1: they got good acoustics, though.
2: I don't like that toilet paper that's like so thin that, you know, I mean, you got to get like half the roll to actually be able to do anything with it.
0: That's right.
1: I've never understood why people will buy the most fancy, expensive toilet paper in the world for the very reason that it's meant to be destroyed. It's like I stopped buying like expensive.
0: It's the softness.
1: I stopped buying the expensive cat scratching posts because the whole point of the post is to be destroyed. Why do I want to spend $125 on something that I'm taking home for my cat to rip apart?
2: So it doesn't hurt your booty.
0: Yeah, God. Yeah, same thing for your cat. No wonder your cats don't like it.
1: Come on, Ken, man up. Man up. Get the sandpaper out. Hush.
0: Oh, somebody said, this is why I change my own oil, and I dump it in the creek behind my house.
2: Oh, man.
0: He's obviously kidding, guys. Goodness me.
2: Of course he is, yes.
0: But state disposal fees, you know, those things, they all start to, they add up.
2: Yeah, but won't the auto parts store do it for you for free? I mean, I thought somebody told us one time that one of the auto parts stores would take
0: if you do your own oil and take it to them,
2: yeah,
0: they'd probably do it for free.
2: But you probably got to buy the oil from them.
0: Yeah, it's probably something like that. Yeah.
1: Yeah, if you buy the oil and the filter from them, that would sound like a reasonable trade-off for them.
2: It's really easy to do. Well, I take that back. It used to be really easy to do because in newer cars today, you may have to take parts off to actually get to the filter.
0: And here's the thing. In those cars today, you're taking stuff off. You're messing with electronics, which I mean, nobody knows what's going on.
2: You don't know what you're
0: doing.
2: And
0: the next thing you know, they go, oh, you voided the warranty.
2: Yeah. Oh, your car's not starting? Let me ask, did you change your own oil recently?
0: Yes. Yes, I did. I had to take the whole engine out.
2: Oh, well, you unplugged your engine.
0: That'll be $5,300.
2: And by the way, you also stripped your transmission.
0: Oh, yeah.
1: Ken, somebody in the YouTube chat was really tickled by your doesn't hurt your booty comment.
2: Yeah, you don't want your booty to hurt.
0: No. God, nobody wants that. Bunch of single ply.
1: Oh, by the way, I'm still in number one. I've got 32%. Ken's got 12 and you have 0.
0: Nobody believes all because of your Celine Dion song or Creed or whoever you had. Did you have Creed?
2: Creed.
1: Tom Cochran's Lunatic Fringe.
0: That's right. Creed.
1: By Red Ryder.
0: And I'm in the sand.
2: I'd love to hear Scott Stapp do Lunatic Fringe. Now I got to hear it.
0: Now I got to go home
2: Lunatic
0: and do it.
2: Fringe.
1: Hey, did you listen to the Nickelback song?
2: Oh, I have not listened to that.
1: Listen to that, man.
0: So good. So good. We'd play it for you guys here, but then we'd all be in trouble.
2: Yeah, we'd get really bad.
1: Yeah, then I'd have
0: because
1: to.
0: Because ASCAP would come over to us and yell at us.
2: Yeah, and I think they're right across the street, aren't they?
0: They are. You can see
1: BMI.
0: From our building.
1: That's BMI.
0: One of them that would want to sue us. I walk by ASCAP.
2: Right.
0: Oh, somebody wants to come after us. And you know what I tell them? Nobody's listening to your song on the radio anymore anyways.
2: Chad, they'd grab you right off the street.
0: They would.
2: Where'd you play the song?
0: They probably would. You guys can't do that. Who do you think
1: Yeah, but that's
0: you
1: an easy defense because then you just go, I didn't play it anywhere. It's Nickelback. Who wants to hear that?
0: Yeah, Nickelback. Yeah, Canadian. The greatest Canadian band of all time.
1: Just right in front of Rush.
0: Who do you think sold more, Nickelback or Rush?
2: Rush.
1: Rush has had so many more albums and so many more years.
2: Yeah, they've been around longer.
1: Yeah.
0: So
1: you got to remember, Rush has been a band since '69.
0: Really?
1: Yeah.
2: Yep.
0: So let's see here.
1: I think their first album came out in 71, 72.
2: Let's look it up, Brother Bilal.
0: Okay.
1: 72, maybe?
2: I like Fly By Night Away From Here.
0: They've sold about, what, 50 million?
1: In America? In Canada? Yeah, that's probably about right.
0: 26 million albums in the U.S. alone. Remember, there's only 8 people in Canada.
2: They're not. They're well,
1: they've still
2: good.
1: They've still sold a few million in Canada over the years.
2: They have sold 40 million records worldwide.
1: Oh, that's got to be wrong.
2: At least.
0: Okay. No, I would say that's probably right. Do you know, when I was in Europe, Russia's not what they are here. They're much bigger. You know, they're like, they're not. This is their. This kind of that rock and roll, they're okay in Britain, they're okay in Germany, but they're not what they are here.
1: Well, they've gotten bigger since they quit touring because their tour in Europe is sold out.
0: Yeah, but where are they playing?
1: They're arenas.
0: So, but it's like the Eagles aren't massive over there, but they're well known, but they're
1: that's
0: not.
1: That's because Don Henley pissed everybody
0: off.
1: Yeah,
0: he did. But that's you know, I mean, what do you expect?
1: You're never coming over my house, dude.
0: So I thought I would have figured, well, how many albums did you guys think they sold?
1: I would have assumed worldwide. I'm going to say the actual real number is between 70 and 75.
2: Man.
0: Yeah.
2: Many sources place the total between 40 and 45 million.
1: But wow. That sounds like just the U.S. to me.
2: This says they only... Okay, yeah, I'm starting to think like you. This source is saying that Moving Pictures, which I think was their biggest album...
1: Yes.
2: They're saying it only sold 5.5 million copies.
1: That's the U.S. alone. I guarantee you that's just the U.S.
2: Yeah.
0: Nope. Here we go. I got the full certification of everything. 24 gold records, 14 platinum, 3 multi-platinum in the U.S. In total, 26 million units sold in the United States and about 46 million worldwide. Their 1990 compilation album sold 2 million units. 2012, that sold 3 million in the U.S. Moving Pictures sold about 5.5 million. So, now, let's see how many Nickelback has sold. How many do you guys think?
1: 75 million.
2: 75 and 1 million.
0: Nickelback has sold 52 million copies.
2: Well, I'll be.
0: Man. They are the greatest Canadian artist of all time. It's official.
1: No.
0: Yes.
1: No.
0: Oh, yeah, you're right.
1: It's his wife.
0: Who?
1: Chad's wife, Avril Lavigne.
0: Are they still married?
1: No.
0: No, I think they got divorced.
1: Yeah, I'm pretty sure they got divorced.
0: I got divorced. No, I think they, yeah. So, because she.
1: Corey Hart. We can't leave out Corey Hart.
0: Oh, you can never leave out Corey Hart, man. Don't ever think about leaving out Corey Hart, okay? Because he wears sunglasses and sometimes at night and indoors.
1: That's just cool to do.
0: That is cool to do. Coming up, we got a little White Woman Wednesday. This one's about communism, which is always entertaining as well. And then, of course, we've got One Hit Wonder Wednesday. Bell is leading. He's pitching a shutout. His song is so amazing. And you're like, what song does he have? Well, I'll tell you what he has.
1: Well, let me give the numbers again real quick. Yours is at zero. Mine's at 33. And Ken's at 12%.
0: Oh.
2: No way, dude.
1: Yes way.
0: You're going to make it up here, Ken. So, oh, by the way, just to let you guys know, we got Guess Who is the greatest Canadian band.
2: They were pretty good.
0: Shania Twain, she sold a lot of albums. Oh, and yeah. Rush from 6464 said Rush consistently sucking for 69 years.
1: Hey, if you want to vote in One Hit Wonder Wednesday, you got to go to the YouTube page and vote in the poll there.
0: Yeah. So get ready for it. The fun, the frivolity. We're going to be doing that coming up amongst other things. Chad Benson, Super Talk 99.7.
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5: A better life with Dr. Sanjay Gupta. They say consistency is key, but sometimes you just gotta switch it up. A new study out of Harvard School of Public Health found that varying your exercise routine could add years to your life. What exercise someone did didn't matter much. What did matter was that all the exercises together worked all the muscle groups in their body. Now, an added benefit to changing things up is it can help you push through the plateau effect. That's when your body gets so efficient at doing something that you actually stop getting better at it. And we know from previous research that specializing in any one sport at a young age can make someone actually more prone to injury. And as experts we talk to point out, even elite athletes switch up things with their workouts, making sure to target strength, cardio, flexibility, balance, and doing that every single week. I'm Dr. Sanjay Gupta, helping you live a better life.
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2: The Fed left interest rates alone today. Dr. Anthony Fauci may face contempt of Congress charges after his testimony on COVID before the Senate today. 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
0: Yeah, baby. Little White Woman Wednesday. Got the video. I'm going to do a White Woman Wednesday video open this week, so that way we can do the whole thing and moving on over. White Woman Wins just makes everything easier because at home when I do my stuff on YouTube, you guys should like and subscribe at Chad Benson Show. It is so much easier because it's just one and done, right? I got the whole thing, you know, here I got like eight screens I got to do. We got to zoom in and then we got to do a satellite and back down to Bell. Then Bell has to draw it and then put it on there. It seems like a lot.
1: And I have to match it vocally so it doesn't necessarily come out.
0: So here's a CEO who is a communist. which is weird to say a CEO is a communist, but she's better than all of us.
6: When we hit the end of the road at this late stage capitalist hell and we start guillotining the rich and eating them for breakfast, I will be one of the CEOs that gets to live.
0: So I just want to say, first of all, always makes me laugh because everybody's always like, I was the good one.
2: Yeah.
0: I'm the good one, right? Remember how good I was to you guys? I was the good one.
1: I'll give her credit. She puts her money where her mouth is.
0: She does. When you listen to this, I will say she puts her money where her mouth is, but understand that capitalism is the reason she's able to do that. Her being generous with what she does, I think, is fantastic, but it's not because of communism.
6: Let's talk about it. I am not rich, and it's not because my company isn't successful. It is. In the last 5 years, we've done 8 figures in revenue, multiple millions a year. I'm not rich because of the way that I run my company, because understand, I could be. My company's internal model is inspired by communist conflict theory. So me and my staff all make the exact same wage. We have an equalized profit share, so all of the extra wealth of the company gets redistributed equally among the entire team. That means that there's no one at the top hoarding the wealth like myself. On top of this, we all share the exact same benefits. So me and all the staff have full range healthcare. We have unlimited paid time off at the 3-week minimum. We get $1,000 on our birthday. We all make our own schedules, have collective decision making. Because as a CEO, I understand that we shouldn't be compensating people based on how easy they are to replace. The way that I look at it, it doesn't matter how good I can do the big tier like logistics job. Take, for example, the social media. I'm in charge of that. That's how we get all of our sales. We don't do any ad pay. My job is very important. But if I don't have people in the back cleaning, fulfilling orders, making the products, answering email, my job doesn't matter.
0: Now, again, she's putting her money where her mouth is. But that being said, it's because of capitalism, because people get to buy your stuff.
2: Right.
0: And the whole Marxist communist theory, the way that she's talking about that came out of Marxism is the proletariats, right? You know, and the bourgeoisie, you have it's the us versus them situation that she talks about. That's a totally different thing. And by the way, go look and see who starts revolutions. They get the poor people to fight the revolution. It's usually bored rich people who don't like what's going on to stir up the crap. Continue, ma'am.
6: I am so proud that this is the way that I've run my company since its beginning, because nothing makes me more furious than the bootlickers in my comments who get so up in arms about it. When we are living in a generation right now where we have a bigger wage gap than we did during the French Revolution, I'm sick and tired of it, and I am so proud of being someone on the ground floor, being proof of concept that alternative business models that don't thrive on exploitation can also be successful.
0: Absolutely. And that's great. But this is what I always remind everybody. If tomorrow, right, your company goes up, I was going to say something, but thank God I didn't. If that happens, call me and tell me how many of those people are going to kick in to pay all of your debtors and creditors.
2: Yeah.
0: I'd like to know. And look, kudos to you, because I do think we've gotten to the point where crony capitalism has made it so the only thing that matters is the board members and the shareholders, and the people that put the stuff together aren't getting paid enough to live on. And that is a bunch of crap. That is absolutely a bunch of crap. We can all understand that. That being said, capitalism is the reason people buy your stuff. Okay. And the theory of which it is always just a theory. Communism can survive in capitalism in a small way. Go see China in a major way. They're not living the way they are now because of communism. They're not even a communist nation anymore. They're an authoritarian government. That's what they are.
1: Totalitarian regime within a mostly or largely, I should say, free economic market.
0: Yeah. And Vietnam.
2: I don't know, guys. She's pretty popular. He keeps getting reelected.
0: Yeah. He is good, isn't he?
2: He's like Putin.
0: He is. That Pooter, man. He's also pitching a shutout. If Pooter was here right now and we were doing one-hit wonder, even in Russia, Bell would still win with Celine Dion. With Brian Adams. So who you did today, Brian Adams?
1: Have they ever done a duet? That's surprising. I don't think they have.
0: I don't think they have either. How's she doing, right? She has that stiff disease.
1: Stiff person syndrome?
0: Yeah.
1: Yeah, I think she's getting better.
0: Yeah, that's good. That's good. Wow, that's crazy. But so right, even if Putin was here, he couldn't win. She couldn't win. Kim Jong-un couldn't win if he was here, because Bell every week picks nothing but winners. That's it. We'll find out who wins in One Hit Wonder as we do that straight ahead, amongst other things. Chad Benson, Super Talk 99.7.
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2: Yeah, temperatures and humidity backing off this week. We'll tell you about it during the full forecast in 5 minutes. Federal Reserve holding interest rates steady today, but a rare split among policymakers signals growing concern that inflation could keep borrowing costs higher for longer. 3 Fed officials voted to increase interest rates. They dissented with this decision. They instead wanted to see rates go up. Dr. Anthony Fauci may face contempt of Congress charges over this today during that COVID origins hearing before the U.S. Senate.
8: Under the advice of my attorneys, I will invoke my right under the Fifth Amendment of the Constitution to refrain from answering your questions.
2: Yeah, he did that 111 times because he claims Committee Chairman Rand Paul's trying to manufacture a perjury case against him. Senator Rand Paul telling reporters outside the hearing room,
9: if you've been granted complete immunity, we didn't grant immunity, but the President Biden granted him complete immunity. With a grant of immunity, do you still need Fifth Amendment protections, or do they apply? So, and telling that all he had to do today was tell the truth. If he testified and told the truth, even if he admitted to destroying thousands of records, which we think happened, there's no penalty that attaches. It would just be the truth.
2: Paul says he will call for a vote on contempt of Congress charges soon. Department of Justice sought the help of a notorious mobster to strengthen their criminal case against former FBI Director James Comey for allegedly threatening to kill President Trump by posting a photo of seashells arranged as the numbers 8647 in an Instagram post.
10: Defense lawyers say prosecutors interviewed Sammy the Bull Gravano to ask if he believed Comey's experience prosecuting the Gambino crime family would have led him to believe the term 86 was a reference to murder. Gravano cooperated with the Department of Justice in the 90s and admitted to his involvement in 19 murders. But he told prosecutors that Comey's post wasn't a personal threat to Trump. Comey's lawyers revealed the details as part of their push to have the case thrown out ahead of trial. Peter Harwell-Ambus, ABC News.
2: That's the latest news. Weather's next. I'm Ken Weaver, WTN News.
11: A better life with Dr. Sanjay Gupta.
5: How often do you stop to wonder whether you should share something that's revealing? Maybe even embarrassing, with a partner, a friend, or even your boss. In her new book called Revealing, The Underrated Power of Oversharing, behavioral scientist Leslie John says doing just that can help you deepen relationships that are vital to your life. We need people to trust us in order to get things like love, friendship, and career success. That's what she told us. When you make yourself vulnerable by revealing something sensitive, it does make other people trust you. In turn, when you ask someone to reveal something about themselves, showing that interest will generally lead someone to like you more. Why? Because people like to be asked about themselves, she says. It also signals that they are discriminating and choosy, but in a good way. I'm Dr. Sanjay Gupta, helping you live a better life.
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12: I'm WSMV4 First Alert Meteorologist Stefano DiPietro. Cooler today, near 90 this afternoon, with a mix of clouds and sunshine, and not quite as humid. Tonight will fall down to the 60s for the overnight low, upper 80s to near 90 Thursday into Friday. Both of those days having some good sunshine. As we head toward the weekend, our temperatures stay in the 80s, but scattered off and on rain showers and thunderstorms will start Saturday, continue through Saturday night and into Sunday. There will be some dry gaps in there, but definitely looking like a soggier weekend across the mid.
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5: If I were to ask you what makes for a good night's sleep, you'd probably say a dark, quiet room, not too many things on your mind. But every night when you go to get some Z's, how often do you really think about the temperature in your bedroom? Temperature may be one of the most underappreciated factors in sleep. That's according to the Senior Vice President of Research and Scientific Affairs at the National Sleep Foundation. We often hear about lights and screens and stress, but even modest changes in temperature and airflow can influence both how quickly you fall asleep and how deeply you stay asleep. Most experts will recommend a room temperature of 60 to 67 degrees Fahrenheit. You might also experiment with your sheets and what you actually wear to bed. Play around a bit and see what improves your sleep. You might be delightfully surprised. I'm Dr. Sanjay Gupta, helping you live a better life.
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0: Next week, next Thursday, we're going to be out and about, Hop Springs. We're going to be hopping and
2: we're going to be having a good time.
0: I'm going to get me some food.
2: Yes, sir.
0: Good news is Jackson's going to be out there.
2: Yeah, Brother Jackson, but Brother Bilal won't come out there.
0: It's not over just yet. It's not over. You know, you can't.
1: It's over.
0: It's not. You think it is, but then all of a sudden you show up and I'm like, oh my God, how did that happen? Because I forced you to go. So, you know what? You need to get out of your house.
1: I try every day, but my car won't go anywhere else.
0: You need to go. We're going to have food. It's going to be frivolity. A bunch of you guys coming out there. We're going to break bread. And some of you.
1: That's in Murfreesboro, right?
0: It's at your, even if it was at your house, you'd leave.
1: No. It's in Murfreesboro, right?
0: Yeah. Yes, sir.
1: Yeah, I've got a warrant issue down there.
0: Nope, it's not. It's actually right. That was a lie. Again, anything for baloney that you've enough. Enough. Good God, man. Enough of this. You and your craziness with like...
1: Just trying to save you from fruitless efforts.
0: Oh, no, the fruitless efforts. Oh, Joni Mitchell is the greatest singer of Canada. No, I don't think so. Not even close.
1: Celine's the biggest selling Canadian artist ever.
0: What was her name? Anne Murray. She's the greatest.
1: I think she's in the top 30.
0: She's the greatest Canadian singer ever. Did you ever watch The Family Guy when they became obsessed with her?
1: When Stewie was, and then he wanted to murder her after he found out she didn't write her songs.
0: Yeah, so that is...
2: She had a lot of number one hits, man.
0: She did. You know why? Because she was amazing. You know who's not amazing? Bell, for pretending like he's not going to come out and hang out with us when we know he is. And guys, for those of you, come see me because I'm trying to get some goodies from downstairs. I may be able to... I'm just saying. So even if you want to yell at me, think, well, maybe I'll yell at you later. And then you're like, oh, Chad was nice to me. That's the worst. He doesn't want people to freak out when they see he doesn't have a head. No, they're fine with that. They expect that, okay? They expect that. They expect you to not have a head, but they know you have one because it can magically appear. He's got several. He puts them on and off. It's amazing. We don't even know who we're going to get, Alanis Morissette.
1: I got to be honest with you. Doing One Hit Wonder Wednesday again is not going to change the results because you are so far ahead that Ken has been decimated this week and I put up a decent fight, but I'm losing and it ain't by a little.
0: And I'm winning because I did Devo Whip It Good. Yeah. And Devo was my second album that I purchased.
1: But with like your own money?
0: Yes, the first album was 3 minutes earlier. No, that was the first album I purchased. I bought first, well, I had Puff the Magic Dragon. That was my album that
1: somebody
0: I got.
1: Gave you that, though, right?
0: But my mom gave me that because she's like, I'm like, Puff's awesome. And then, but then I bought Devo because I was super excited about Devo. Then my next album I bought that I really remember was Quiet Riot.
1: Mental Health?
0: Yep.
2: Yeah, that's a good
0: one. I got a picture disc.
1: Oh, yeah, I remember that.
2: Ooh, yeah.
1: I think I used to own that picture disc.
0: That was so awesome. And that was great. But, yeah, Devo, because it was, as we were talking about COVID earlier, Mark's mother's ball almost died. He spent 18 days on a ventilator.
1: What?
0: Because of COVID.
1: Wait, he did?
0: Mm-hmm.
1: I didn't know that.
2: Yeah. Wow.
0: So, because...
2: Yeah, not very many people came away from the ventilator.
0: No. If you're putting you on a ventilator, as you guys know here, I mean, it was... with Phil, but like everybody knew somebody who got it, and some people got it really, really bad. My wife has never been the same. You guys could say it's
2: mine
0: made
2: either.
0: My wife has never been the same.
2: Same
0: her,
2: here, man.
0: Her short term memory is gone at times. She's the long term. Effects of this thing kicked her butt. I got it. It lasted a day where I was really, I felt like I'd been run over. But she got sick. And I remember this. It was when they had shut everything down. She got sick at the Christmas time. And it was the first week of what would have been Christmas break. But all of the kids were there. She went into bed Christmas Day, said, I don't feel very good after we opened presents. She didn't get out of bed for 2 weeks, and she never, ever has been the same. And she'll tell you, I've never been the same since COVID.
2: Yeah.
0: Like, what's up with your wife?
2: She is extremely tired.
0: Yes.
2: All the time.
0: All the time.
2: She doesn't sleep well. Now, Jennifer's never really slept well, but she's never had this kind of fatigue. It's never gone away for her.
0: Yeah.
2: And I'm kind of like you. I had one day... Like, I had a fever one night, just kind of, going in and out of, like, fever dreams and things like that. And I didn't really know I had it until the next day when I brushed my teeth. I could not taste anything.
0: Yes.
2: And I couldn't smell anything. And sure enough, a test came back positive. I slept like a rock for, like, 2 weeks. I was extremely fatigued. But other than that, that was it. But, yeah, Jennifer has not been the same either.
1: I'd love to sleep like a rock.
0: Oh, my God, please. For the love of God. When are you not sleeping?
1: Like a rock? Never.
0: No,
2: well, mine,
1: never sleep like a rock.
2: Mine's kind of off and on now with this hissing in my
0: How long
2: ears.
0: Did you have it?
2: COVID?
0: Yeah.
2: I had it for about 2 weeks. But like I said, I only felt bad for like one night.
1: Were you taking anything for it?
2: No.
0: Or was it even whatever? What is it they give you? No.
1: Paxlovid.
0: Was it free that? Was it even pre that?
2: I'm not sure.
1: Sure. I bet you money it was. I'm pretty sure it was.
2: I got it in November of 20.
0: Okay. So it had already been around.
2: Right.
0: Okay. So, and did you ever get it, Belle?
1: Not that I know of. I wasn't taking a lot of...
0: Because you hit us up the other day. Bell, this is Bell. Well, like, Ken texted him because he doesn't understand how great Mondays are because we're just a few days away from Monday.
2: We sure are.
0: Oh, good
2: God. It's almost time to start practice.
0: It's almost time. I got to get my clothes ready. But he texts Bell. Bell, are you excited for Monday? Bell's response, immediately, I got COVID.
1: No, I said I think I might
0: and
1: have
0: And then
1: COVID.
0: He went and he got a test and he didn't have COVID. All he had was whiny giniitis. So, but
1: I felt bad enough that I thought, well, this doesn't feel regular.
0: Yeah.
1: So maybe I've finally gotten COVID. And when I took the test, I was a little surprised that I didn't have it.
0: Well, you know why he was surprised? Because he wanted it so he could go, I got COVID. I can't come to work. That's why. Don't pretend that you didn't. That's no, why.
1: Dude, I was in the when you, I got sick.
0: I don't want to give it to you guys.
1: When I got sick, I was in the middle of vacation. That was not the way I would have planned it out.
0: I don't want to give it to you guys. Oh, I don't want to give it to you guys.
2: That's because you'd taken up drinking and running around with a bunch of strange women.
0: Yeah, that's right.
1: Taken up?
2: Yeah.
1: Taken up.
2: I see. Yeah, you took
1: like
2: it up.
1: Like fresh experience.
0: Yeah, so.
2: Well, you took up drinking.
0: The drinking, yeah, he probably does that a lot.
1: No.
0: It's just too much. I don't know what we're going to do.
1: I don't drink except maybe sometimes on the weekends.
0: Like, I mean, he's not much of a day drinker anymore, but that's okay.
1: Well,
0: but,
1: no, only at work.
0: Everybody's a day drinker at work. The COVID thing, though, like you said, you didn't, because you never tested for it. Because you were never sick enough where you thought, oh, I've got it. This is bad.
1: Yeah, exactly. I never felt like, oh, it's finally caught up to me. I don't recall actually getting sick during COVID. I might have, but it was never bad enough for me to go, oh, it found me. It finally found me.
0: So I got, so it was, I remember it, the Jack had, so I kept telling everybody, because I kept telling everybody, my friends kept saying, what are you talking about? I said, you guys don't understand. I got a buddy in China. He's in Wuhan. He's getting ready to come home, and he's telling me they've shut the place down. Something's coming. So everybody laughed at me for a month, and then it got out that it was really bad, and then they were shutting everything down. And like people were like, I'll be damned. So we were still living our life. Nothing had changed.
1: Did you ever get it?
0: Yeah. So Jack and I took Jack home, and that was after like the Christmas time. Kind of thing, or whatever it was, one of those things. And we went to where he lives in San Diego, has a very big Chinese community. We went to their Chinese New Year festival or whatever. Jack and I walking around and I'm inked up. People are asking me questions and we're having a laugh. I got sick that Friday and I went in Friday night into the bedroom and I didn't wake up till Sunday.
2: Wow.
0: I was thumped. And I'm like, I got to have COVID. They didn't even have tests for it. They didn't even have tests for any of it at then because we were talking to a couple people from Wuhan because we were asking them and I don't think they quite understood like because they've been there just for a week, you know, visiting family. And I don't think they really understood, but because we were joking and Jack got sick too, but he was sick for like, you know, a kid. He's sick for 14 seconds. He's like, Dad, I don't feel good. I feel better. You know what I need? More food. But I was that kicked my butt, man. I will tell you, I was out. For a while. But when my wife got it, because I was out on Sunday, I felt fine because I didn't miss any work because that's kind of, I tend to only whatever get sick on Saturdays and fine on Sundays, but that's only because Monday's here.
2: Yes.
0: But when my wife got it, Ken, I'm telling you, she has never been the same.
2: Yeah.
0: Like
1: I've heard that a lot and it seems to be, at least anecdotally, it seems to be mostly women who have after effects in long COVID.
2: Yep.
0: Yeah. Yeah, that was it. So, and how long did it take you to get your smell back and stuff?
2: I actually got it back at like it was just a couple of days later that I actually got it back. But I will say this. There even to this day there are times whenever I cannot smell things.
0: Certain things, right?
2: Yeah, certain like I can't smell candles. I cannot smell a candle to save my life.
0: Thank God we do mandels here.
2: Yeah. The mandels hopefully will change that. But then sometimes I can. I don't know. It's weird.
0: But there are, yeah. My wife, there's certain things with my wife. She says she doesn't taste anymore. She doesn't have a taste. Like she couldn't drink wine anymore. Just never tastes the same. It was just something about it that was off and she's never drinking it since. It was so weird. Just
1: what did you do
0: things
1: with that bottle I brought you that one time?
0: We threw it at
1: Charlie.
0: No, kidding. She doesn't like wine. She's more of a Zima person. Chad, CCS is coming to your house now. Hey, you know what? We're going to wrap it up on this beautiful, amazing Wednesday, One Hit Wonder Wednesday, where Chad is victorious.
2: Way to go, brother Chad.
0: Matt, straight ahead. This is the Chad Benson, Super Talk 99.7.
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5: I don't know about you, but my social media feeds are flooded with lotions and potions and gadgets, all promising to unlock different components of longevity. But if you log off, take a step back from all the hype, you'll find that the actual keys to a longer, healthier life are hiding in plain sight. There are four of them. Number one, nutrition. The Mediterranean diet really is the gold standard. Number two, exercise. You should be getting 150 minutes of moderate intensity exercise or 75 minutes of vigorous intensity exercise every week, plus strength training and stretching. Number three, sleep. Sleep is when your body and your brain repair themselves. You should be getting 7 to 9 hours a night. And finally, number four often gets forgotten, socialization. It's not a bonus. It's a necessity for a healthy life, finding a sense of community, purpose, and belonging. I'm Dr. Sanjay Gupta, helping you live a better life.
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0: Wrapping it up on this festival of fun and frivolity. What's up, brother?
16: Well, I know you don't drink, but you want to start?
0: Look at that. You got the
16: I brought
0: whiskey.
16: Some hooch.
0: A little hooch?
16: Oh, yeah. Come here.
17: Look at this. That's
0: Patriot Edition.
17: I know. This might be, it's a 4745 Patriot Edition.
1: Show the camera.
17: So, yeah.
0: Well, look at that.
17: Look at there. Made in America.
1: Where'd you get that?
17: America. This is from one of our lovely sales associates who is talking to these good people who are local in the Tennessee area. bottle right here in Nashville, Tennessee, by Nashville Distillery, and they're thinking about coming on board. A little partnership.
0: There you go, a little partnership. Bell. A little drinking partnership. They should have a Biden one. You're going to get so drunk, you won't remember a thing.
17: I was going to tell you something.
0: Bull Connors. I beat Medicare.
17: That's classified. Look at that there. That's classified. Look at that there.
0: So they all do it. You know they do. Because they're human beings, right? Look, if I was there, you know I'd show my buddies crap I'm not supposed to show them. You guys want to see something cool?
17: You want to know who shot Kennedy? He's being recorded showing some his Ghost Rider.
1: There is a scene in Disclosure Day that does exactly that. And you have to see it. It's not meant to be played funny, but it's hilarious.
17: You know, I just realized something, and I thought this yesterday, but it just got confirmed in my ear. Bell is sick, right?
1: Oh yeah.
17: But Bell is presenting drunk.
0: Yes.
17: Has anyone else said that?
0: You know what? Drunk or strokey?
1: Or maybe I've drank too much and it caused a stroke.
17: Bell's presenting that.
0: He's like, giving drunky feels.
17: It's not that he's drank too much. It's just maybe he didn't eat enough while he was drinking the few drinks that he. No, he's like, come here. No. Let me tell you something about that.
0: He's giving a little drink with a little Ambien. Right, the call it the Roseanne, a little drink and a little Ambien.
1: No, not Ambien.
17: Right.
0: So you give it a smidge of that right there. A little Tony Roma. Do you think Tony Romo's?
17: I commented on it, I get it's dangerous. I said this is sad and dangerous, and I was kind of sad for him, because he thought he was being cute. He thought he was kind of, but then he couldn't understand what the officer was saying to him, and it was just that part's not
0: he's treated like it's the combine.
17: Like what?
0: When
17: he gets there, he's doing his thing.
0: I can do a 40. Are you just like, what are you doing?
17: No, dude, you know what? It's already over for you. Just get in the back of the,
0: we don't need to embarrass you.
17: Your fingertips, fingerprints, and let's go ahead.
0: That's it. And don't smile, by the way, when you get, because he looked like, hey, what's going on, everybody?
17: Yeah, I don't know. Thankfully, I have not been, I've not had a mugshot lately. There have been two of Matt Murphy at some point in my life. In my early 20s, thankfully, but I've not been mugshotted. I don't know if I do. Remember the what was it? Tom DeLay.
0: Yes.
17: Right, where he did the smile.
0: Yeah. Trump.
17: And then the Trump. That's the alternate.
0: Or then the guy that was so good looking that he became a model.
17: That's nice.
0: That was nice of him too. So
17: I guess we'll talk about Anthony Fauci today, or maybe I'll plead the fifth. I don't know.
0: Plead the fifth. That's, you know what he should have said? I'm only here so I don't get fined. That would be great.
17: Or just start, fifth. Just don't go through the whole
0: every
17: bit.
0: Time you guys okay I'm passing out drinks every time I plead the fifth you got to take
17: everybody
0: a drink
17: does a shot
0: there you yeah. go there you go Matt's gonna talk about that
17: do a shot get it
0: do a fifth
17: jab
0: oh That's it. Look at you we call it the COVID chaser. Matt, straight ahead, you guys have a good one.
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21: 3 o'clock on the dot. I'm Ken Weaver with your top stories. Temperatures and humidity backing off a bit. Got the full forecast and traffic in 5 minutes. Federal Reserve leaving interest rates unchanged at 3.5% to 3.75%. While this was in line with analysts' expectations, there were three dissenters who preferred a quarter point hike. ABC's Elizabeth Schulze has details.
22: Very little information in this statement. When you think about the outlook for the path ahead, it was virtually identical to the statement that the Fed released last month. They did still note that inflation remains elevated, and this is in large part to higher energy prices, that economic activity, they say, is expanding at a solid pace. But really no guidance in this about what the Fed will do in the months ahead.
21: Dr. Anthony Fauci facing a potential contempt of Congress charge after invoking his Fifth Amendment right against self-incrimination at a Senate COVID hearing 111 times this morning. Fauci claims committee chairman Rand Paul's trying to get him in jail.
2: Senator Rand Paul telling reporters outside the hearing room his take.
3: If you've been granted complete immunity, we didn't grant him immunity, but the president, President Biden, granted him complete immunity. With a grant of immunity, do you still need Fifth Amendment protections, or do they apply? So, and telling that all he had to do today was tell the truth. If he testified and told the truth, even if he admitted to destroying thousands of records, which we think happened, there's no penalty that attaches. It would just be the truth.
2: Chairman Paul says he's going to pursue a vote on contempt of Congress against Fauci. Here in Middle Tennessee, the Sumner County School Board voting to pursue the dismissal of White House High School teacher Stephanie Braswell. District officials allege Braswell violated multiple policies, including classroom discussions about immigration enforcement, poor classroom management, and recording students without consent. Braswell says the allegations are being taken out of context and disputes the claims. A judge must still review the case before any termination becomes official. Medicare recipients may be in for some sticker shock when they start shopping for next year's drug plan. ABC's Jim Ryan says the Part D prescription drug section of the program is about to lose a major source of funding.
4: Dr. Mehmet Oz heads Medicare and Medicaid services for President Trump and said in a social media post yesterday that federal subsidies to the Medicare Part D plan are going away at the end of the year because, he says, the insurers no longer need them. He said most Medicare recipients will see drug premiums rise by less than $10 a month next year, and that's some will see their rates actually drop. Jim Ryan, ABC News.
2: Irish singer-songwriter Glenn Hansard has died. ABC Sherry Preston.
6: Glenn Hansard got his start as a busker on the streets of Dublin and went on to win an Academy Award for this song in 2007, Falling Slowly, from the film Once. He was riding on his motorcycle in the outskirts of Dublin when he crashed and died. In addition to Once, Hansard was the front man for the rock band The Frames, and 3 years ago led a rousing rendition of the Pogues' Fairy Tale of New York at Pogues founder Shane McGowan's funeral. Hansard was 56. Sherry Preston, ABC News.
2: That's the latest news. Weather is next. So's traffic. I'm Ken Weaver, WTN News.
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5: If I were to ask you what makes for a good night's sleep, you'd probably say a dark, quiet room, not too many things on your mind. But every night when you go to get some Z's, how often do you really think about the temperature in your bedroom? Temperature may be one of the most underappreciated factors in sleep. That's according to the Senior Vice President of Research and Scientific Affairs at the National Sleep Foundation. We often hear about lights and screens and stress, but even modest changes in temperature and airflow can influence both how quickly you fall asleep and how deeply you stay asleep. Most experts will recommend a room temperature of 60 to 67 degrees Fahrenheit. You might also experiment with your sheets and what you actually wear to bed. Play around a bit and see what improves your sleep. You might be delightfully surprised. I'm Dr. Sanjay Gupta, helping you live a better life.
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2: All right, got the usual brake tapping this time of day trying to get home. It is especially heavy if you are eastbound 24 from 440, northbound 65 up to the South Loop. Trying to get through that construction on 65 northbound through Goodlettsville. Heck, the slowdown starts in Madison. And I'm seeing a little bit of red on 24 eastbound. If you are just past Pleasant View trying to get to downtown Nashville, something's going on there. Not sure exactly what it is, but it's slow going there. 24 eastbound, just past Pleasant View, north of downtown. I'm Ken Weaver.
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9: I'm WSMV4 First Alert Meteorologist Stefano DiPietro. Cooler today, near 90 this afternoon, with a mix of clouds and sunshine, and not quite as humid. Tonight will fall down to the 60s for the overnight low, upper 80s to near 90 Thursday into Friday. Both of those days having some good sunshine. As we head toward the weekend, our temperatures stay in the 80s, but scattered off and on rain, showers, and thunderstorms will start Saturday, continue through Saturday night, and into Sunday. There will be some dry gaps in there, but definitely looking like a soggier weekend across the mid-state.
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1: Oh, well, I mean, that's as long as my opponent follows the rules and doesn't pull my beard.
2: Yeah, yeah. There's only one rules. There's only one. I mean, are we mud wrestling?
1: If we're mud wrestling, then no beard pulling even in mud wrestling.
2: Okay, well, I feel like there's really only one rule in mud wrestling. I mean, well, there's no rules in mud. I mean, I don't know about all that.
1: Hop in some mud and start wrestling.
2: I don't know. I plead the fifth. You know, I brought in a fifth.
1: Yeah, I saw that.
2: You see that?
1: You gonna take a drink of it?
2: Maybe. You never know. You know what? Every time someone pleads the fifth, I'll pull from the fifth. How about that? That make everybody happy?
1: Dude, you're gonna be wasted.
2: I will be
1: after
2: wasted
1: today.
2: I am very excited. One of our wonderful sales associates brought this by to me. And said that she had a great conversation with a company called Nashville Distillery.
1: Mm-hmm.
2: And this is the second batch that they're making of 4547 Patriot Edition American Whiskey. And she said that was presented to me by the ownership of the company. And hopefully we'll be talking about those fellows a little more lengthy periods of time in the near future. In other words, we're thinking about doing a little partnership there.
1: Well, there you go.
2: How about that?
1: Yes, sir.
2: That's pretty cool. So I'm appreciative of that, and thank you so much. And you know what? It's apropos today, as there was a lot of talk about the fifth earlier on Capitol
1: That's
2: Hill.
1: That's right.
2: Yeah, a lot of talk about the fifth. I've got a different kind of fifth here in the studio with us, but Anthony Fauci was taking the fifth quite a bit earlier today. We obviously will break this down for you over the course of the afternoon. I would invite you to just go on over to the Supertalk television side of things. Maybe do a, hey, Jackson, based on the nastiness that you put into my ear right before the show began, I think it might merit a YouTube chat poll.
3: You can't see it on YouTube.
2: What do you mean you can't see it on YouTube?
3: The light hits it differently on YouTube than my view.
2: Yeah, see, that just sounds like a guy that's lying, doesn't it, everyone?
4: I can see your nipples. Well, nobody else can, but I can.
3: Ken, what do you think?
1: I just do the news, boys.
3: That's a confirm.
2: There you go.
1: Not trying to look at people's nipples. No, sir. The only nipple I looked at is one on the bottle.
2: Weaver.
1: And it better be good what comes out of
2: it. Hey, WC Weaver, while we're over there,
1: yes,
2: what is the cost of going over there to Talk TV and liking and subscribing for us?
1: Absolutely nothing, boys.
2: Nothing. Cost you nothing to go over there to Talk TV, YouTube, Facebook, Twitter, Twitch, Rumble. And you can see for yourself, I'm wearing a white linen shirt. You know, the funny thing is I started to wear an undershirt underneath the white linen shirt, and I decided that it was too blasted hot to do so. And the first thing that Jackson tells me, or at least the last thing that Jackson tells me, is that he can see my nips. I don't want to be nipping out around here.
3: Is it cold in there?
2: Making me self-conscious there, Jackie. One way or the other, you go over to Talk TV. I think it merits a poll, but whatever. Jackson's in control of the YouTube poll. 615-737-9986. You're in control of that. You can call the show or get us up on the super text line anytime of your choosing. Any questions that you might have, any commentary that you might have, I absolutely love turning a monologue into a dialogue, or if there's two of you, a dialogue into a trialogue. It is Wednesday, July 29th. In the year of our Lord, 2026. It is episode 1085 of our gatherings together, and I thank you for every single one of them, almost every single one of them, at least. iHeart, TuneIn, Spotify, our own app, Talk TV, we mentioned that. 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I got roped into calling Nashville's morning news this morning, fellas.
1: Uh-oh, what happened?
2: You know, Mandis, it had to do with the Amish, Ken. So, Mandis was very confused how it was during the, what do they call it? The crisscross
1: handoff.
2: Is that what they call it?
1: I think so.
2: Okay.
1: Or it's just the crisscross.
2: The crisscross handoff. Where Chris and Dan talk amongst themselves at about 8:35. It's a great segment on Nashville's Morning News. We absolutely love it here on the Murphy Show. And I happened to be listening as Hand erroneously reported the breakdown regarding the Amish. Hand has decided.

0: decided that he's anti-Amish, which I think he's late to the party. I mean, I've been anti-Amish for a while now because they're the only, you know, two main groups of people that you can that you can wag your finger at and just talk about with impunity, the Amish and the deaf, because what are they going to do? They're not listening to the radio. So you used to could say that on the radio side, but now, you know, you got talk TV and all of that. Anyway, Dan was very confused as to why Ms. Vonnie was upset at me, and I was trying to explain it. And Chris, of course, was, oh, that Chris Hand. You got to watch that Chris Hand.
1: You got to watch that. You got to watch out for brother Chris Hand.
0: You got to watch that Chris Hand. Chris Hand will troll you.
1: He's a master.
0: He's a master troller. And so I had to call and say, Mandis, you're getting trolled. And then Mandis doesn't know what trolling is. And then it kind of goes from there. But I love my Amish friends over there in Summertown and in Lawrence County and all points in between. Y'all are wonderful people, and we love your maters, and we love your veggies, and don't stop doing what you're doing, and pay the taxes that you're supposed to pay, and don't pay the taxes you're not supposed to pay. But, yeah, so I got roped into the morning activities this morning, which was a lot of fun.
1: Well, you can't really help it, Brother Murphy, because It's like you said, if they mention your name three times, well, it's like right. A genie coming out of a bottle.
0: If I hear my name three times on the morning show, then I am morally, legally, and ethically obligated to call in. I've got to do so. It's nothing I can do about it.
1: Right.
0: But they're welcome to call us as well. 615-737-9986. We got lots to discuss. All right. So let's talk a little about what happened earlier today. Anthony Fauci, and I'm going to try to present this as straightforward and as calmly as possible. Anthony Fauci is the physical manifestation of everything I hate about what our government has become. Anthony Fauci is the physical manifestation of the smug, elitist, holier than thou, better than you, smarter than you, bureaucracy that exists in Washington, D.C. Anthony Fauci believes that if all of you dumbasses would have just listened to him, everything would have been just fine. Anthony Fauci, in the midst of that smug, elitist, pompous attitude, lied repeatedly to the American people over a series of years about the most important of issues, life, literally life and death issues. And he lied about it repeatedly. And he has now been caught red-handed. And the reason that he was caught red-handed was because of his arrogance, because of his narcissism, because of his God complex. He could not help himself but to keep copious notes, day-to-day notes, private notes that he kept on government computers. He kept in a government format, which is why we had access to them. Make no mistake, this isn't Anthony Fauci's little private diary that he had a key to that was around his neck, and he would unlock the key. And I think Joey said hello to me today in fifth period, and that... I think Joey likes me, but Joey won't say that he likes me because Sarah and Joey go to the prom. Or in this case, the sixth grade dance. No. He was writing this down in a, quote, official capacity, but these were for his eyes only and his memory only. At least he thought that would be the case as he was preparing to write a book or a number of books where he would present himself as the hero of the situation. This is the way that Anthony Fauci thinks of himself. I'm certain that most of the evildoers around the globe over the course of human history have thought themselves to be good doers as well, and they weren't. Anthony Fauci is the epitome of what's wrong with our government. And I'm sad to report to you that Anthony Fauci is never going to serve any time in jail. Anthony Fauci is never going to see his come up. It's not in this life, perhaps in the next. I believe that Anthony Fauci is not indirectly, directly responsible for the death of tens of thousands, if not hundreds of thousands of people. And that is strictly based on the testimony that he has delivered over the years, the lies that he told in the beginnings of the COVID-19 pandemic, and how he doubled and tripled and quadrupled down on those lies, how he would tell one lie one day and another lie the other day, and then pretend like the two lies were not in conflict with one another. Anthony Fauci, as you now well know, pled, can I believe either's correct? Strike that. Can I believe either's correct?
1: Yes.
0: Pleaded or pled, right? We could do either.
1: I believe you can use both.
0: Either. Okay. I'm going to go pled. He pled the fifth well over 100 times, 111 times today. Why? Well, to protect his ass. And it's not to protect himself from perjury charges. Let's be really clear. He did so to protect his ego, to protect his narcissism, to protect his, quote, reputation, or what he thinks his reputation is on this day, July 29, 2026. And let me explain this. Anthony Fauci was given what is being referred to as a blanket pardon by Joe Biden. And that had a period of time set to it, and I can look up the days. But he is pardoned for what he did from here to here. So all of the testimony that he delivered before Congress is covered under this blanket pardon. Everything he said to the mainstream media, everything he said publicly, everything he said privately, all of these things, they are covered by the blanket pardon. But what Anthony Fauci can't do is he cannot continue to lie before Congress now because he's not covered by that blanket pardon now. That pardon had an end date, and that end date was the date that the auto pen signed to the pardon. Now, one can argue that the auto pen signing the pardon in and of itself disqualifies the pardon, and I understand that argument. We can go down that route if we want. But today was about protecting himself from a reputational standpoint. His narcissism and his ego, even to this second, even given the amount of people that I believe he is responsible for killing, he can't tell the truth. Anthony Fauci, had he sat down before the committee today and told the truth, would have been charged with nothing. There is nothing that Rand Paul or anyone else on that committee or any law enforcement official on the federal level can do to charge Anthony Fauci with those lies that he told at that time. But what he can't do is lie now. So he's left with two choices. Three, actually. You either tell the same story that you told back then to the assembled committee members, and we now know back then you were telling a lie. And so if you say it now, you can be charged with perjury because you've sworn to tell the truth, the whole truth, and nothing but the truth. That's option one, to double down on the lie and risk yourself at perjury. Number two, you can plead the Fifth Amendment to the Constitution of the United States of America, saying that on the advice of your attorney that you're going to plead the Fifth against the concept of self-incrimination. That's another option. Or number three, the one that you could have done, you could have stepped up to the committee and said, you know what, I'm sorry. I said some things that I now know weren't true, and I need to correct the record, and here's the truth about all of this. And if you did that, you would have gotten into no trouble. Except that we would all know you for what you are. And don't we know that anyway? I don't mean to get too spiritual on the radio show right now, but I'm going to tell you that if I'm Anthony Fauci at 85 years of age, I don't fear a jail cell necessarily, because you really shouldn't. I don't feel fear an orange jumpsuit. I would fear the depths of hell if I was Anthony Fauci. And that would be my consideration, is to clean that out so as to better prepare myself to meet my maker. But I doubt that Anthony Fauci believes in a God outside of himself. We'll discuss today what he said and what he didn't say. We'll discuss what the lies were then and what they are now. as we roll through the show today. We've got other matters to discuss. Flock cameras on the docket. Marcia is big mad about big pharma ads that are running, including an AI piece that I finally found. We talked about this yesterday. Hey, Cameron Sexton, who is Cameron Sexton the most powerful person in Tennessee from a political standpoint? I think I can make the argument that he is. He has endorsed in the 6th Congressional District where he also lives. We'll talk about that endorsement coming up as well. You on the phones, of course, at 615-737-9986. It's 24 after the hour. 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
3: The Save America Act still not passed. 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
5: A better life with Dr. Sanjay Gupta.
6: There are lots of things you can measure to get an idea of how healthy you are at any given moment. Temperature, heart rate, blood pressure, just to name a few. But how about how healthy you will be and how long you're likely to live? According to a new study out of the University at Buffalo, two simple strength tests are pretty accurate at predicting longevity in older women. One is hand grip strength, and the other is how quickly people can stand up from a seated position without using their arms. By the way, I remember interviewing former President Jimmy Carter when he was quite old and being really impressed how he just popped out of the chair without using his arms. Not a lot of older people can actually do that. But I think the message here is that maintaining strength as you age is going to help you perform everyday activities, but also help you avoid injury and stay independent. I'm Dr. Sanjay Gupta, helping you live a better life.
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7: Currently, no accidents or breakdowns to report, but the backups are beginning. 65 North, the North Loop near Rosa Parks is getting pretty heavy. Also, on the East Bank, 24 as you head past Nissan Stadium, pretty backed up, actually in both directions. And we're looking pretty congested on 65 North between 440 and the South Loop. And congestion beginning to build from 440 on to 24 as you approach Briley Parkway. I'm Jay Harper.
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1: I'm Ken Weaver with your top stories. Got the full forecast and traffic coming up in 5 minutes, and the Federal Reserve voting to keep interest rates right where they're at for now. The vote, 9-3, described by Fed Chair Kevin Warsh as a good family fight, given that three of the people on the board wanted interest rate hikes. Interest rates have been on the upswing since the Fed last met, which led to speculation that the Fed would raise rates. But Warsh, in a news conference after the decision, says other economic indicators point to a resilient economy. There is speculation the Fed could raise rates during its September meeting if trends continue. Rand Paul has said a vote for contempt of Congress against Dr. Anthony Fauci, who refused to answer questions during today's COVID hearing of the Homeland Security and Governmental Affairs Committee of the U.S. Senate.
9: You know, I've recommended before for his criminal prosecution, and neither the Biden DOJ nor the Trump DOJ have taken it up. All I can do is recommend prosecution. I can't initiate a prosecution.
1: So Fauci invoked the Fifth Amendment 111 times, and while President Biden preemptively pardoned Fauci on Biden's last day in office, that clemency would not protect Fauci if he was accused of lying to Congress. He has denied wrongdoing, claims he's being vindictively targeted for his role in the pandemic response. And President Trump now pledging intense retaliation after Iran fired on U.S. assets in the region. Saudi Arabia and the U.S. retaliated by launching strikes on Iranian assets in Iraq. Here's ABC's Karen Travers.
10: This was a surprise attack overnight by Iran aimed at U.S. military forces in the region. The president now is vowing to retaliate. He told Fox News today, "We'll be hitting them hard." He said they're going to get a beating. He also used expletives to describe what he might do next.
1: Meanwhile, according to Defense Department documents reviewed by ABC News, traumatic brain injuries are the most common injuries U.S. service members have received while engaged in the Iran war. That's the latest news. Traffic and weather next. I'm Ken Weaver, WTN News.
5: A better life with Dr. Sanjay Gupta.
6: I don't know about you, but my social media feeds are flooded with lotions and potions and gadgets, all promising to unlock different components of longevity. But if you log off, take a step back from all the hype, you'll find that the actual keys to a longer, healthier life are hiding in plain sight. There are four of them. Number one, nutrition. The Mediterranean diet really is the gold standard. Number two, exercise. You should be getting 150 minutes of moderate intensity exercise or 75 minutes of vigorous intensity exercise every week, plus strength training and stretching. Number three, sleep. Sleep is when your body and your brain repair themselves. You should be getting 7 to 9 hours a night. And finally, number four often gets forgotten, socialization. It's not a bonus. It's a necessity for a healthy life, finding a sense of community, purpose, and belonging. I'm Dr. Sanjay Gupta, helping you live a better life.
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1: Got the Brake Tappan Building northbound North Loop. That starts even before you get to the North Loop. If you are eastbound on 40 west of downtown, eastbound 24 is like a parking lot sometimes after 440. We do have a crash in Hermitage at Lebanon Pike just east of Fessler's Lane. Also at East Nashville, Gallatin Pike south of Greenland Avenue. Then 12th Avenue south of Edge Hill Avenue. I'm Ken Weaver.
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12: I'm WSMV4 First Alert Meteorologist Stefano DiPietro. Cooler today, near 90 this afternoon with a mix of clouds and sunshine and not quite as humid. Tonight will fall down to the 60s for the overnight low. Upper 80s to near 90 Thursday into Friday. Both of those days having some good sunshine. As we head toward the weekend, our temperatures stay in the 80s, but scattered off and on rain, showers, and thunderstorms will start Saturday, continue through Saturday night and into Sunday. There will be some dry gaps in there, but definitely looking like a soggier weekend across the...
5: A Better Life with Dr. Sanjay Gupta.
6: There are lots of things you can measure to get an idea of how healthy you are at any given moment. Temperature, heart rate, blood pressure, just to name a few. But how about how healthy you will be and how long you're likely to live? According to a new study out of the University at Buffalo, two simple strength tests are pretty accurate at predicting longevity in older women. One is hand grip strength, and the other is how quickly people can stand up from a seated position without using their arms. By the way, I remember interviewing former President Jimmy Carter when he was quite old and being really impressed how he just popped out of the chair without using his arms. Not a lot of older people can actually do that. But I think the message here is that maintaining strength as you age is going to help you perform everyday activities, but also help you avoid injury and stay independent. I'm Dr. Sanjay Gupta, helping you live a better life.
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0: 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So Anthony Fauci testifies, or actually doesn't testify, before the assembled Senate committee today. That committee was assembled to try to get to the bottom of the truth of what went down over the course of the COVID era in America and around the globe. Anthony Fauci is a liar. He has lied repeatedly regarding his role and responsibility in all of that. And he lied repeatedly to the American people in 2020, 2021, 2022, 2023, and beyond. We now know that, particularly based on his own writings, Anthony Fauci told us that he pushed us in the direction of wet market, wet market, wet market, bat meat, bat meat, bat meat. He knew that that wasn't true. How do you think we would have reacted if in March of 2020, Anthony Fauci had stepped forward to a microphone and said, here's what we know so far, ladies and gentlemen. Those of you that don't understand how all of this works, let me explain what gain of function research is. Let me explain that in the mid-2010s, we stopped doing gain of function research in the United States of America. And the National Institutes of Health and the Centers for Disease Control, they did not abide by the rules and regulations as set forth by our elected politicians, in as much as we got around it by moving money overseas and continuing gain-of-function research over there. We were told that we could no longer do it here in the United States of America, and we decided to do it in other nations. Oddly, inexplicably, we chose to do it in China at the Wuhan Virology Lab. We funded many of the gain-of-function research projects that were going on over there, and we now believe that one of those projects, either intentionally or unintentionally, got out of control and were and the virus was sadly released from the lab. This has nothing to do with bat meat. It has nothing to do with a wet market. It has everything to do with those of us who were trying. Gain-of-function research, for what it is worth, is a very dangerous thing. But I understand why they want to do it. Don't you? So if I know that how do I explain this? If I believe that there is a possibility of something happening and I can game plan it out and I can role play it out and I can figure out how it would happen and exactly what it would look like, that would give me a better opportunity to plan my reaction to that thing happening. Make sense? So with that in mind, they're playing fast and loose with viruses, and they're trying to get viruses to move from animals to human beings in the confines of a laboratory. And if they make that happen in that way, they know how that virus would then react in human beings. And then they have a better ability to try to figure out what to do in case that should happen in the wild. Now, we can argue whether or not we should be playing God along those lines at all. But what you cannot argue is that in the face of telling the truth about all this, Anthony Fauci decided to lie to the American people and lie to the rest of the world. And he leaned on this idea that it was a wet market. We now know that he knew that that wasn't the case. We thought that we knew that wasn't the case, and we now know that Anthony Fauci is a liar. Do you think that the American people and the rest of the globe would have reacted differently had he told the truth in March of 2020 or April of 2020, as opposed to doubling and tripling and quadrupling down on the lies told? I believe so. And, you know, and that isn't even getting into the mandates and the manipulation of the American people and the work that he did with the mainstream media trying to foster and further a narrative that was not true. And here in July of 2026, all we want is for someone to be held to account. And I don't think Anthony Fauci is going to be held to account, except that we now know the truth and we know him truly what he is. I'm fascinated with the amount of liberals that can't own up to the idea that they were duped. Donald Trump did. I mean, Donald Trump fell into this, too. Donald Trump got duped, too. I mean, most of us did. I mean, we wanted to look to an expert at some point down the road. When COVID broke out, we wanted to find an expert that we could trust. And with very few exceptions, people were like, oh, well, this is the guy that heads up the National Institutes of Health. I mean, he's the science guy, right? Who knew how political he was? Who knew what a God complex he had? Chris is first up on the Matt Murphy Show today. Hello, Chris. How are you?
13: How's it going, guys?
0: I'm doing great, Chris. Hope you are.
13: I think I disagree with your gain of function research statement. only because I believe it was shut down because it was dangerous. And they were playing with stuff in order to get ahead of things, yes. But in a less regulated country than the United States, careless leads to the spread, therefore. And then I want to get your opinion on what makes them any more valuable or more of a person to where they can get away with it and not answer questions, but a normal American committing mass murder would be demanded answers to questions.
0: I don't know if I indicated, I was talking broadly about gain of function. I wasn't talking specifically about the Wuhan virology lab. I wouldn't trust the Chinese as far as I could throw them. So I would obviously not agree with any arrangement that the American government or the National Institutes of Health made with the Red Chinese. So if I said that inartfully, I apologize, Chris. I was just talking broadly about understanding why science might want to engage in gain-of-function research, not this particular case.
13: I understand that point as far as you want to get ahead of something like a flu breakout or something of that nature.
0: Right.
13: But there is back doors to that of what else is environmental or intake-wise as far as food that is on that dangerous chemical list that makes you more susceptible to natural occurring things in the air every day, like coronavirus that you breathe.
0: Right.
13: How many different varieties are there? You know, so you tweak one little map inside that, as far as it being from an animal and then being transferable to humans, very easy. But yeah, I did want to get your opinion on levels of a true person who wakes up the exact same way every day than everybody else can do one thing, but we are funding every bit of this in different levels and different aspects of corruption, so on and so forth. What gives them the right, truly?
0: Well, I mean, I could easily, I could say that we do, but
13: we do, and we're normalizing it, and that's what needs to stop. All of it.
0: Yeah, Anthony Fauci, are you asking me what gives him the ability to plead the fifth?
13: With written proof, yes. It's in writing. They always say, you know, if anyone happens to go to court, if it's in writing or video or audio, that is almost solid proof.
0: Well, sure, but you are not compelled. I'm not defending Fauci here, but I'm not going to do that. But none of us would be. I actually don't believe that Fauci has the ability to plead the fifth in this case because of the pardon that Joe Biden gave him. I think because of the pardon, he has blanket immunity over the things that he did in the past, and that eliminates his ability to refuse to testify before Congress. And I think he should be held in contempt of Congress. And if that contempt of Congress charge is upheld, I think they need to refer that to the Department of Justice to arrest Anthony Fauci, which is the way that it ought to go. But, you know, in the American system of government, that even with a mountain of evidence in front of you, you will not be and cannot be compelled in the criminal proceeding to testify against yourself.
13: Well, in writing, and you've already made a statement, and maybe those reports or writings negated the fact of what your initial statement was that blanketed you for the pardon. I mean, would that not somewhat reverse?
0: I mean, yeah. If you're talking about in a criminal case, my understanding of criminal proceedings would be that they could obviously use all of that admissible in court against you to convict you, but what they can't do is to put you on the stand and compel you to testify against yourself, sure, or to testify really in any way in a criminal case charging you with a crime. You can just, no matter what you've said in the past, you can just clam up and say, I'm not going to talk, and nobody can make you.
13: Correct. I understand that.
0: And I think that's what Fauci's leaning
13: on. But on this level, you know.
0: That's very frustrating. No, Chris, trust me. I'm as frustrated as you.
13: Because they have the ability to do that. Step in and make an arrest. And we should hold him in a cell until he is proven that he's not guilty. Just as they would do an American.
0: Well, we don't hold people in cells until they prove they're not guilty.
13: With documented proof.
0: Well, you can arrest them, and I'm not necessarily against figuring out a way to do that. The pardon compounds the issue. And Chris, thank you for the call. We presume innocence until proven guilty, regardless of whether it's Fauci or Chris or Matt Murphy. We do that because in our system of justice, and people don't like hearing this, but it's true. In our system of justice, we would prefer that guilty people go free than innocent people go to jail. And that is the right way to do it. We would prefer that guilty people go free than innocent people go to jail. And because of that, it is presented to the prosecution the responsibility to prove guilt beyond a reasonable doubt. Now, it compounds the issue when it comes to Fauci and whatever criminal culpability. I mean, right now we're talking perjury, we're talking lying to Congress, we're talking these things. In order to prove what I believe in my heart of hearts, I believe that Anthony Fauci is directly responsible for the deaths of thousands and thousands of people based on his action, based on his lies, based on his inaction. That's a little more difficult to prove. And I don't think that there'll ever be an opportunity to prove it in a court of law. I believe it. What I believe and what I can prove, those are two different things, right? I mean, we learned that the other night from A Few Good Men, right, Jackson? It's not about what I believe. It's about what I can prove.
14: Huh? I am choosing to assert my Fifth Amendment constitutional rights, and I decline to answer.
0: Is this because you talked about my nipples early on in the show?
14: I am going to decline to comment according to my Fifth Amendment rights.
0: Would you like a burger later?
14: I'm going to decline to comment under my Fifth Amendment rights of the Constitution.
0: I was
14: going
0: to take you to ML Rose and get us a burger later.
14: I'm going to decline to comment based on my Fifth Amendment right given to me by the Constitution.
0: Y'all, I thought an ML Rose burger would get him.
14: Like a hamburger.
0: Oh, sir, you're now testifying. You can't pick and choose how you testify. They didn't get him on that, right? You can't give an opening statement and then clam up and refuse to testify later on. I also believe that Brown v. Walker prevents him from asserting his Fifth Amendment privilege because Brown v. Walker indicates that if you are granted immunity by the federal government, then you can't be granted said immunity and then clam up and claim Fifth Amendment privileges, because Fifth Amendment privileges deal with self-incrimination, deal with you going to jail. Anthony Fauci already has blanket immunity for his actions taken during that period of time. And with that blanket immunity comes an inability to declare that you're not going to testify. Now, the only reason for him to do that would be to protect his quote unquote reputation now, as opposed to what he said then. If he was lying then, there's nothing they can do about it. If you're lying now, there is something that you can do about it. But as far as his responsibility for the deaths of people, I do not believe that we'll ever see a court date, nor will he ever be held responsible for any of that. You know, and I do truly believe that he's responsible for these things. But once again, we deal in facts and we deal in what we can prove in a court of law and not what we believe to be true. It's 52 after the hour on Supertalk 99.7 WTN.
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6: I don't know about you, but my social media feeds are flooded with lotions and potions and gadgets, all promising to unlock different components of longevity. But if you log off, take a step back from all the hype, you'll find that the actual keys to a longer, healthier life are hiding in plain sight. There are four of them. Number one, nutrition. The Mediterranean diet really is the gold standard. Number two, exercise. You should be getting 150 minutes of moderate intensity exercise or 75 minutes of vigorous intensity exercise every week, plus strength training and stretching. Number three, sleep. Sleep is when your body and your brain repair themselves. You should be getting 7 to 9 hours a night. And finally, number four often gets forgotten, socialization. It's not a bonus. It's a necessity for a healthy life, finding a sense of community, purpose, and belonging. I'm Dr. Sanjay Gupta, helping you live a better life.
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0: We knew it wouldn't last. Accidents now. The first 12th Avenue South, just south of Edge Hill Avenue. In East Nashville, we have a wreck. Gallatin Pike, south of Greenland Avenue. And in Hermitage, we've picked up a wreck. Lebanon Pike, east of Fessler's Lane. Considerable backups, especially 65 northbound between 440 and the South Loop. As well as on the North Loop 65 near Rosa Parks. I'm Jay.
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6: I don't know about you, but my social media feeds are flooded with lotions and potions and gadgets, all promising to unlock different components of longevity. But if you log off, take a step back from all the hype, you'll find that the actual keys to a longer, healthier life are hiding in plain sight. There are four of them. Number one, nutrition. The Mediterranean diet really is the gold standard. Number two, exercise. You should be getting 150 minutes of moderate intensity exercise or 75 minutes of vigorous intensity exercise every week, plus strength training and stretching. Number three, sleep. Sleep is when your body and your brain repair themselves. You should be getting 7 to 9 hours a night. And finally, number four often gets forgotten, socialization. It's not a bonus, it's a necessity for a healthy life, finding a sense of community, purpose, and belonging. I'm Dr. Sanjay Gupta, helping you live a better life.
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0: 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It is the Matt Murphy Radio Show. Proud to have you with us on this Wednesday edition. Obviously, Cameron Smith coming up in the 5 o'clock hour. Nincompoops coming up at the 5 o'clock hour. You on the phones at 615-737-9986. James is in Lebanon. Hello, James.
17: I'm okay on what y'all, you and the other guy was talking about, but I'm a diehard. I bleed Trump red, but I'm going to say this. You may click me off. What we've seen today is the very reason that a lot of Republican Christians will not go and vote in the midterm. You've got a foreigner in the Congress that walks around with toilet paper on her head and has stole money from a state in our union. It's a proven fact. She's been behind it. She gets nothing done to her. You've got a
0: Hey, James, I got music coming up, and I'm not cutting you off. I'm just putting you on hold. I want you to finish your thought on the other side of the news. Ken Weaver demands some news time here at the top of the hour, and we're going to give it to him. And, James, you'll be I'll get right back to you. Jake, I'll get to you. MC, your call as well. Super Talk 99.7 WTN. 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Hour number two is about to start.
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16: 4 o'clock on the dot. I'm Ken Weaver with your top stories. Got the full forecast and traffic coming up in 5 minutes. Federal Reserve voting to keep interest rates where they are for now. The vote 9-3, three members wanting a rate hike due to inflation on the upswing. But Chair Kevin Warsh in a news conference after the decision says other economic indicators point to a resilient economy.
21: Sure, we got some encouraging inflation data. I think at the meeting 42 days ago, I said something like 63 months of inflation above target. I didn't say 64, though the final calculation might be a close one. So we'll be watching inflation data over the period ahead, but I also don't want you to leave the misimpression that we're sort of breathlessly waiting that.
16: Yeah, there's speculation the Fed could raise rates during its September meeting if trends continue. COVID hearing in the U.S. Senate today.
22: Under the advice of my attorneys, I will invoke my right under the Fifth Amendment of the Constitution to refrain from answering your questions.
16: Yeah, Homeland Security and Governmental Affairs Committee Chairman Rand Paul telling Fox News he set a contempt of Congress vote against Dr. Fauci for not answering questions, invoking the Fifth Amendment 111 times.
9: You know, I've recommended before for his criminal prosecution, and neither the Biden DOJ nor the Trump DOJ have taken it up. All I can do is recommend prosecution. I can't initiate a prosecution.
16: So Paul says it's going to pass his committee when the vote is held, possibly as soon as next week, but he doesn't think it will have to go through the entire Senate in order to be presented to the Justice Department. And while President Biden preemptively pardoned Fauci on Biden's last day in office, that clemency would not protect Fauci if he was accused of lying to Congress. He's denied the wrongdoing, claims he is being vindictively targeted for his role in the pandemic response. And while speaking to reporters inside the White House this afternoon, President Trump vows the U.S. is preparing its response to the overnight missile attack from Iran, saying it is their turn.
3: We can hit them very hard. I mean, I can actually say that because there's very little they can do about it. It was a different group than we're dealing with. They've already apologized. But, you know, we got to smack them a little bit.
16: And the Senate unanimously approving a resolution expressing the Senate's belief that Ghislaine Maxwell, the convicted co-conspirator of the late sex offender Jeffrey Epstein, should not receive a presidential pardon or any form of clemency.
4: While the resolution itself is effectively toothless and lacks enforcement power, the unanimous vote serves as a kind of collective response from the Senate to a lingering issue that's cast a shadow on the confirmation of Todd Blanche, President Trump's nominee to serve as Attorney General. Blanche has faced criticism for interviewing Maxwell in prison last year, shortly before she was transferred to a minimum security federal prison camp in Texas. Trump himself has not signaled he plans to pardon Maxwell, though he's not categorically ruled out clemency. The resolution comes one day before the Senate Judiciary Committee is expected to vote on Blanche's nomination. Peter Haralambos, ABC News.
16: That's the latest news, traffic and weather next. I'm Ken Weaver, WTN News.
19: A better life with Dr. Sanjay Gupta.
6: There are lots of things you can measure to get an idea of how healthy you are at any given moment. Temperature, heart rate, blood pressure, just to name a few. But how about how healthy you will be and how long you're likely to live? According to a new study out of the University at Buffalo, two simple strength tests are pretty accurate at predicting longevity in older women. One is hand grip strength, and the other is how quickly people can stand up from a seated position without using their arms. By the way, I remember interviewing former President Jimmy Carter when he was quite old and being really impressed how he just popped out of the chair without using his arms. Not a lot of older people can actually do that. But I think the message here is that maintaining strength as you age is going to help you perform everyday activities, but also help you avoid injury and stay independent. I'm Dr. Sanjay Gupta, helping you live a better life.
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16: Let's run down that list of crashes we got, shall we? In East Nashville, we've got one with injury. Dickerson Pike at Trinity Lane. Also, Gallatin Pike south of Greenland Avenue. Creve Hall, the crash, Harding Place at Overcrest. And then Edge Hill, 12th Avenue South, just south of Edge Hill Avenue. It is complete stop and go, bumper to bumper, brake tapping eastbound 440 over to 24. Slow going northbound 65 between 440 and the South Loop. And eastbound 24, sometimes you come into complete stops after 440. I'm Ken Weaver.
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12: I'm WSMV4 First Alert Meteorologist Stefano DiPietro. Cooler today, near 90 this afternoon, with a mix of clouds and sunshine, and not quite as humid. Tonight will fall down to the 60s for the overnight low, upper 80s to near 90 Thursday into Friday. Both of those days having some good sunshine. As we head toward the weekend, our temperatures stay in the 80s, but scattered off and on rain, showers, and thunderstorms will start Saturday, continue through Saturday night, and into Sunday. There will be some dry gaps in there, but definitely looking like a soggier weekend across the mid-state.
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0: 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It is the Matt Murphy Radio Show. No, I did not. Many of you are watching the program and asking if I brought in a fifth to plead the fifth. That was not the case. I just so happened to get a fifth.

0: connected. 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
2: And please clip Matt saying, "I can't wait to get my lips around that." Jackson, you shall not do so. You shall not do so. Sally writes in and says, I like Donald Trump, but he's getting on my last nerve. I said, why? All this back and forth, tit for tat bleep with Iran. He keeps making these threats. We don't hit them hard. He says we've decimated their military. They launched 30 missiles toward Iraq. No, I agree with you wholeheartedly. This has not been the greatest 6 months of the Trump administration, I can tell you that. And hopefully we'll get back on track. I just pray that we have some good news come midterm election cycle and that we can kind of get ourselves back on track and lead and, you know, finish strong in his last 2 years of his presidency. I certainly hope so. But the way to do that is to somehow figure out the way out on this Iran situation, whether that's to bomb them to oblivion or what. I don't know what it is now. But yeah, we kind of boxed ourselves in a corner on that. 615-737-9986. James was talking in Lebanon about his frustration with the government, and I did not want to rush him. And so, James, I want you to have an opportunity to continue, sir. Go right ahead.
3: Okay. You know, the midterms is normally for we reelect senators, mayors, governors, and all that. And I can honestly see now why conservative Christians, and like I said, I bleed Trump red. I'm for President Trump 100%. He's the only one that's had guts to do anything. But people like Rashid Tlaib, Ilhan Omar, that nut governor, I mean mayor up in New York, all these people, you look what they did to Trump before he finally won and got to come back into the White House. Raided his house for what? For the same thing that Biden did. But they raided his house, and the Republicans did what? Sit down on the floor, kicked their feet, and cried. We got a senator that's leading our Senate right now that's got the backbone of a gummy bear. He needs to kill that, where they argue and fuss and get that SAVE Act passed. Quit playing with a bunch of liberals. We had cocaine in the White House. Who got arrested for that?
2: Nobody.
3: Nobody.
2: Nobody.
3: We had a ex-secretary of state and first lady bleached her phone, emptied out her computers. Who got arrested for that?
2: Nobody.
3: Nobody. Nobody. And what did the Republicans do? Sit down on the floor and kick like a 3-year-old that didn't get his ice cream. They have a job to do. They ask people for their vote. But again, I am so sick and tired. Tim Burchett, just an old country boy, Tim Burchett is the only one that you advertise that I've seen that's got a spine, that stands up for President Trump. I'm going from now on, if you are a career politician, go sack some groceries. You're a liar. Doesn't matter if you are Democrat or Republican. At least you know the Democrats, they're going to try to put you in jail. They're going to lie. They're going to cheat. They're going to rob the country of money. The Republicans are doing nothing. Zero. And I know there's people in their cars going down the interstate right now, beating the top of their roof, going, "Praise the Lord," because it's the truth. We have nobody in the Republican Party, but just a few, that knows what's going on. That crap today, they should have, that lawyer, they should have put him in cuffs and took him to jail for disrupting what he did. When Rand Paul says he's going to get him for contempt, I got about as much a chance of running 3 marathons at once as he

0: does, getting that little weasel. But why? Is it because he's done something wrong? Or is it because the Republicans will not stand up for what's right? They will not.
1: Well,
0: they've not.
1: You're not going to get a defense from me regarding the Republican Party and their weakness. But I do say this, James. What the Democrats, what the leftists want you to do, what the statists want you to do is what you're doing. They want you to give up.
0: I'm not going to give up. I'm not. I'm going to vote. Done voted. I'll vote again. And I beg everybody in my church, around me, go vote. But it's hard to tell them when they look at you and go, why? What am I supposed to tell them? The only thing I can tell them is it beats the alternative. That's the only thing I can tell them.
1: Well, I mean, but that's a fair statement, isn't it?
0: Yes.
1: I mean, the alternative, because the alternative is socialism. At this point, there are no more. I mean, and I hate to say it, and I've been saying it for a long, I mean, I don't hate to say it because I've been saying it for a long time. I've been saying it for the last 20 years that in today's politics, there are no more conservatives. Today's Republicans are yesterday's Democrats. Today's Democrats are yesterday's socialists. And I defy you to find more than a handful of conservatives up there that are willing to fight the good fight, to stop the overspending and to stop the government corruption and drain the swamp. I've been saying this too, James.
0: That is very true.
1: Donald Trump, let me say this to you, because I voted for Donald Trump six times now. Donald Trump ran in 2015 into 2016 based on two basic premises. Number one, build the wall. Number two, drain the swamp. The wall was built. The swamp has won. Donald Trump is getting his ass whipped by the swamp right now, and until we start talking about that, and because anytime I bring it up, folks that support Donald Trump like I have get all mad and they say, oh, you're not Trump. And they start attacking me. They're attacking the messenger. But I am here I'm here to tell you that Donald Trump is getting his butt whipped by the swamp right now. And
0: but
1: I'm sad.
0: Let me say this one last thing.
1: Oh, go ahead.
0: He's getting his butt whipped, but why? Because the ones, when he said we.
1: That's fair.
0: We.
1: Yeah, that's fair.
0: He's not we.
1: That's
0: he
1: fair.
0: Is I.
1: That's fair.
0: And you have nobody in there with a spine. Foon should have been thrown out months ago. Months ago. He's a snake. He's a weasel. He's no more than these other Democrats that's out there doing what they're doing.
1: Well, James, great call. I hear the passion in your voice, and I understand that there are not enough people that are willing to upset the apple cart. We need agents of chaos. One of the reasons that I forgave Donald Trump so many of his past mistakes and past, you know, I mean, obviously, I forgive all of that if you are an agent of chaos in Washington, D.C., which is what we need. John Thune is not an agent of chaos. Sadly, many of those U.S. senators, they're not agents of chaos. They want status quo. They want easy work. They want to come back home and talk about how they're trying to fight the good fight. I've been accused of coming off over the last week or so, maybe the last several weeks, as anti-Marsha Blackburn. I've met Marsha on a number of occasions. I've had an opportunity to speak with her on this radio show on a number of occasions. I do not believe that we are going to find a time. I'm still waiting on that callback from some of her folks in her campaign. I made a call several weeks ago and said, we'd love to have her on. Oh, I'll find the time. Give me 72 hours. Okay, I gave you 72 hours and another 72 and another 72 and nothing. I've gotten not a callback, and I don't expect it. I don't expect it because at this point I would be aggressive. So if I were Marsha's people, I wouldn't put her anywhere near Matt Murphy. But I've been accused of being anti-Marsha. I'm not anti-Marsha. I'm pro-truth. I like Marsha. I don't think Marsha will do any significant harm as governor of the state of Tennessee. And frankly, I don't think she's going to do any particular good as governor of the state of Tennessee. I'll be, if I can be as transparent with you as humanly possible, the power lies in the General Assembly anyway. Probably the most powerful person in the state of Tennessee is the Speaker of the House. And frankly, it could be the Senate Majority Leader at this point. I think that will be the Lieutenant Governor coming up in the next session. That's probably going to be Jack Johnson. All that to say, the governor's office doesn't have significant power in the state of Tennessee to accomplish a lot of things. But they're not agents of chaos either. So I get accused of being anti-Marsha. Why? Because I'm pro-truth. And when I hear her talking about her conservative credentials and I hear her talking about how she's fought against the big government swamp in D.C. and all these other things, I'm thinking, wait a minute. You're a conservative? The national debt was $7 trillion when you got into office, not that long ago, as a representative in the House of Representatives in the 7th Congressional District. And then you transitioned over to the Senate. And in that amount of time, I'm not blaming you. I'm saying, where have you been? Conservatives would fight against overspending that would lead to $32 trillion of increased debt during your time as a government official, during your time as a politician. And some of that's on you. At some point, it's on you. You can, as a spokesperson for the people, I don't know how y'all feel about it. Maybe you're like, oh, well, she can. We're watching the ship sink here. And everyone's busy talking about how much they're trying to bail us out, and we continue to sink. Are we not closer to socialism than we've ever been in the United States history? I mean, I'm not trying to be that guy, but my goodness gracious, I am sick to death of longtime politicians that run around, and I guess I understand it, because sadly, 20% of the people of Tennessee, we're responsible for it at the end of the day, because only 20% of the people of the state of Tennessee will decide this election. Only 20% will go, and 20% will vote, and most of them will vote for Marsha Blackburn. And I blame John Rose, too. I mean, he's been a part of it, too. Well, there's just not enough of us, Matt. Well, get louder. Get mad. So no, you're not going to find enough United States senators that are willing to say, John Thune, you're not getting the job done. We need somebody else to get the job done. We can't pass the Save America Act. The Save America Act says we need to make sure that you're a United States citizen for you to vote in federal elections. That's it. And we can't even get that through. With a Republican majority in both houses and a Republican president of the United States. Oh, but they're trying their best. They're putting in the hard work, aren't they? Meanwhile, I mean, thank God the American people are as resilient and as hardworking as we truly are. The backbone of this country is in Tennessee, is in Arkansas, is in Mississippi, is in Kansas, is in Idaho. The backbone of this country is in the villages and the hamlets that we talk about so often, and not in Washington, D.C., and not on the coastlines. And it's because of that backbone that we continue to survive. And it's because of that backbone that I believe that we can overcome this. But I'm beginning to wonder. We need, Donald Trump was just this lightning in a bottle. And when he's gone, are we going back to just the same old? It feels like we've already gone back to the same old, doesn't it? 615-737-9986 is our telephone number. Sorry, inspired by James, I put on my rant pants there, and I don't mean to make you feel too bad about it. After all, there's an election coming up next Thursday. I'm sure everything will be fine after that. 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
4: A better life with Dr. Sanjay Gupta.
5: There are lots of things you can measure to get an idea of how healthy you are at any given moment. Temperature, heart rate, blood pressure, just to name a few. But how about how healthy you will be and how long you're likely to live? According to a new study out of the University at Buffalo, two simple strength tests are pretty accurate at predicting longevity in older women. One is hand grip strength, and the other is how quickly people can stand up from a seated position without using their arms. By the way, I remember interviewing former President Jimmy Carter when he was quite old and being really impressed how he just popped out of the chair without using his arms. Not a lot of older people can actually do that. But I think the message here is that maintaining strength as you age is going to help you perform everyday activities, but also help you avoid injury and stay independent. I'm Dr. Sanjay Gupta, helping you live a better life.
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2: 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Oops. From the United Structural Systems WTN Traffic Center.
6: In East Nashville, two crashes. First of all, an injury wreck, Dickerson Pike at Trinity Lane. Another crash, Gallatin Pike south of Greenland Avenue. 12th Avenue South, just south of Edge Hill, a wreck. 17th Avenue South, south of Broadway in Midtown, a crash. Harding Place at Overcrest Drive, we have an accident. Also, 4th Avenue South, just south of Elm Street. And Lebanon Pike, east of Fessler's Lane, a wreck. I'm Jay Harper.
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1: Super Talk 99.7 WTN. Matt Murphy, I didn't want to come off too harsh. Jackson, did I come off too harsh during the last segment? Would you say that it was good, bad, indifferent? What would you say about the last segment, Jackson?
8: I am choosing to decline based upon my Fifth Amendment rights given to me by the United States Constitution. He's Ken Weaver.
1: Wait a minute. You can't. No. Watch out. You're dangerously close to providing testimony there. You start providing testimony, and that's going to open you up to questions, buddy boy.
8: I respectfully decline to comment based upon my Fifth Amendment rights given to me by the U.S. Constitution.
1: You're getting... I'm a little scared. You're getting good at that. I don't like it.
8: I want to try to make it to 111.
1: What number are you on?
8: 10.
9: That makes 9.
1: 9?
9: Yes, sir.
1: Ken says 9. What do you say about that, Jackson?
8: I've declined to comment based upon my Fifth Amendment rights given to me by the U.S. Constitution.
1: My favorite part of today was what the senators that would just pepper him with questions anyway, and he would just do it, and they would ask another question, and he would do it. They would ask another question, he would do it, and they would ask another question, he would do it. Just ridiculous. Chris, Mike, MC, Bill, and Van. Not necessarily in that order. 30 after the hour on Super Talk.
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7: 4:30 on the dot. I'm Ken Weaver with your top stories. And heat and humidity is backing off. Got the full forecast and traffic coming up in 5 minutes. Federal Reserve voting to keep interest rates where they are for now, but 3 members dissenting in favor of a rate hike. There is speculation the Fed could raise interest rates during its September meeting if economic trends continue, talking about inflation being elevated. Senate Homeland Security Chairman Rand Paul says his committee will vote next week on whether Dr. Anthony Fauci should be held in contempt of Congress for invoking the Fifth 111 times during today's COVID origins hearing.
10: If you've been granted complete immunity, we didn't grant him immunity, but the President Biden granted him complete immunity. With a grant of immunity, do you still need Fifth Amendment protections, or do they apply? So, and telling that all he had to do today was tell the truth. If he testified and told the truth, even if he admitted to destroying thousands of records, which we think happened, there's no penalty that attaches. It would just be the truth.
7: So while President Biden preemptively pardoned Fauci on Biden's last day in office, that clemency would not protect Fauci if he was accused of lying to Congress. He's denied wrongdoing, claims he's being vindictively targeted for his role in the pandemic response. Medicare recipients may be in for some sticker shock when they start shopping for next year's drug plan. ABC's Jim Ryan says the Part D prescription drug section of the program's about to lose a major source of funding.
11: Dr. Mehmet Oz heads Medicare and Medicaid services for President Trump and said in a social media post yesterday that federal subsidies to the Medicare Part D plan are going away at the end of the year because he says the insurers no longer need them. He said most Medicare recipients will see drug premiums rise by less than $10 a month next year, and that's some will see their rates actually drop. Jim Ryan, ABC News.
7: Turning to sports, football. The NCAA has suspended Vols linebacker Arion Carter for the first 2 games of the 2026 season. Suspension stems from a $427 flight provided by an agent after Carter declared for the NFL draft. After undergoing treatment for a foot injury, Carter withdrew from the draft, returned to Tennessee, and repaid the flight cost. Coach Josh Heupel says the Vols strongly disagree with the NCAA's decision and fully support Carter. That's the latest news. Traffic and weather next. I'm Ken Weaver, WTN News.
3: A better life with Dr. Sanjay Gupta.
5: Staying active every day will go a long way towards helping you live a happy, healthy, and pain-free life. And there's perhaps no movement more fundamental than walking. It reinforces the alignment, stability, and coordinated muscle activation that supports how your body moves, whether you're doing strenuous exercise or simply going about your daily life. This is according to Dana Santis, a strength and conditioning specialist. Even though you walk every day, Dana does say you can make small adjustments to immediately improve your walking mechanics. So, keep your rib cage stacked over your pelvis. Avoid leaning over or arching your lower back. Allow your arms to swing naturally in coordination with your legs. 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I'm Dr. Sanjay Gupta, helping you live a better life.
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7: Let's look at these crashes. We got one on I-24 westbound right before Murfreesboro Pike. It is blocking the left lane. Got one on Bell Road at Couchville Pike. In Madison, this one's with injury. Briley Parkway eastbound at 65 North. East Nashville injury wreck. Dickerson Pike at Trinity Lane. Elm Hill Pike at Arlington Avenue. Gallatin Pike south of Greenland. Hermitage a crash, Lebanon Pike, east of Fessler's Lane. Nolensville Pike at McMurray Drive. And in Jolton a crash, White's Creek Pike, right there at I-24 North. Northbound, 65's like a parking lot between 440 and the South Loop. I'm Ken Weaver.
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9: I'm WSMV4 First Alert Meteorologist Stefano DiPietro. Cooler today, near 90 this afternoon, with a mix of clouds and sunshine, and not quite as humid. Tonight will fall down to the 60s for the overnight low, upper 80s to near 90 Thursday into Friday. Both of those days having some good sunshine. As we head toward the weekend, our temperatures stay in the 80s, but scattered off and on rain, showers, and thunderstorms will start Saturday, continue through Saturday night, and into Sunday. There will be some dry gaps in there, but definitely looking like a soggier weekend across the mid-state.
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5: How often do you stop to wonder whether you should share something that's revealing? Maybe even embarrassing, with a partner, a friend, or even your boss. In her new book called Revealing, The Underrated Power of Oversharing, behavioral scientist Leslie John says doing just that can help you deepen relationships that are vital to your life. We need people to trust us in order to get things like love, friendship, and career success. That's what she told us. When you make yourself vulnerable by revealing something sensitive, it does make other people trust you. In turn, when you ask someone to reveal something about themselves, showing that interest will generally lead someone to like you more. Why? Because people like to be asked about themselves, she says. It also signals that they are discriminating and choosy, but in a good way. I'm Dr. Sanjay Gupta, helping you live a better life.
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0: Super Talk 99.7 WTN. It's 4:39. Thank you for being with us. My name is Matt Murphy. This is the Matt Murphy Radio Show. I promised we would talk flock cameras, but obviously the Anthony Fauci testimony from earlier today, or lack thereof, is the big topic of the day, and lots of you on the telephones. Before we get to your telephone calls, Jackson, did you have anything to add to this commentary?
1: I am using my Fifth Amendment right, declining to comment.
0: How's it going in there, Jackson, by the way?
1: I decline to comment per my Fifth Amendment right given to me by the Constitution of the United States of America.
2: Just 100 more times and he matches Fauci.
0: Okay, so he's up to 11, Ken? We got him up to 11. 100 more times there, buddy boy. We're going to try to make it by 7 o'clock.
1: I decline to comment based upon my Fifth Amendment right given to me by the Constitution.
0: Are you planning? By the way, Ken Weaver was the big winner in nincompoops in the news yesterday. Yay! Any thought on that?
1: I decline to comment based upon my Fifth Amendment right given to me by the United States Constitution.
0: Are you planning on playing nincompoops in the news today, Jackson, at 5:35?
1: I decline to comment based upon my Fifth Amendment right given to me in the Constitution.
0: The Vols suck.
1: I decline to comment based upon my Fifth Amendment right given to me by the United States Constitution.
0: Hello, MC. How are you?
3: I'm great, and I only listen on the radio, but something tells me you got the free bird from Jackson on that last one.
0: Hey.
3: Did you?
0: You know what, MC? I'm going to go ahead and decline to comment based on,
3: hey, whatever happened to I refuse to comment because it might incriminate me. I always liked them when they said that. And I don't know if Fauci tied or exceeded Frank Costello, the great mafia kingpin, who testified before the McClellan Committee before any of us were born and took it a bunch of times. But I know this one. Joe Valachi got immunity. I'm staying in the Italian world. He testified. He confirmed that we had a mafia. Well, enough of that. Fauci should have testified. I think he's protected. But he's just carrying out the woke, myth from the COVID era. And one random rumination on China. Our own military, which I proudly served in for 10 years under Ronald Reagan and briefly under H.W. Bush, we have lost track of nuclear weapons, one of them right off the coast of your beloved state and another one in Spain. And the Chinese, it was an accident, but they sure learned a lot by how we reacted to that, and they know it's in their intelligence files and on their mind. But Fauci, as I say, he was either the most negligent, unwitting dupe, or he just didn't give a damn. Anyway, it's some degree of criminality. And I will say this. I don't know. We're not going to have any trouble with Furman, but we might need Arian Foster against Georgia Tech. Y'all have a marvelous day, and God bless the United States of America.
0: I love MC's calls. They're just so wonderful and self-contained. Y'all be like MC, would you? Thank you, MC. I mean, most of you are. I appreciate all of you in your own way. We're one big happy family. I just have received information on the Super Text line that Jackson Williams, Ken, I don't know if you've seen this. I don't know if you have the Super Text line up in there.
2: What's that?
0: I have a source that is indicating to me, Ken.
2: Yes, sir.
0: That Jackson Williams, our illustrious executive producer on the afternoon show on Super Talk 99.7 WTN.
2: Yes, sir.
0: Is a secret Oklahoma Sooner fan.
2: All right.
0: That's what I have been told by our sources. Jackson, would you care to confirm or deny this information?
1: I decline to comment based upon my Fifth Amendment rights given to me by the Constitution.
2: I see what you're doing there, Brother Jackson.
1: I decline to comment based upon my Fifth Amendment right given to me by the Constitution.
0: Jackson, did you play that music?
1: I decline to comment based upon my Fifth Amendment right given to me by the Constitution.
2: I've heard from reliable sources that if elected governor, he will actually call for the Tennessee Volunteers football team to wear Georgia red.
0: Oh, wow. That's a big, that, talk about an agent of chaos and change. Jackson, do you have any comment on that, Governor Gravitas?
1: I decline to comment based upon my Fifth Amendment rights given to me by the Constitution.
2: And that also, he will not seek to get rid of Vanderbilt's athletic program.
1: I decline to comment based upon my Fifth Amendment right given to me by the Constitution.
0: Man, Jackson, I believe Jackson, Ken, is beginning to feel like Anthony Fauci looked about halfway through that. It's like, boy, oh boy, can we get this done? Seriously, I can't say anything? Okay. I think y'all keep them coming. Y'all keep I was told that Jackson has a... Oh, 5305 says, I was told that Jackson Williams has a pair of Georgia Bulldogs underpants.
1: I decline to comment based upon my Fifth Amendment right given to me by the United States Constitution.
0: Bill is next. Hey, Bill, how are you?
4: I'm good. I think that you're on the brink of Mr. Jackson going postal. Just a hunch.
0: That's kind of why I went to you, Bill, because Jay Willie was giving me a little bit of a look there. It's like, hey, we've run the bit far enough for this segment. Let's move on to some telephone calls. That's the feeling that I got. Of course, he wouldn't tell me that. Jackson, is that correct?
1: I declined to comment based upon my Fifth Amendment right given to me by the United States Constitution.
0: Bill.
4: So I got a question about the whole Fauci thing. How is anybody made this political whatsoever? People are saying, oh, he did it to sabotage Trump's reelection. Well, if that was the case, why did he keep on during Biden's term? This is 100% him. This is 100% humanitarian. And there should be no Fifth Amendment. He should not be able to shut up.
0: Yes, so...
4: Am I wrong?
0: Well, yes. So he was pardoned for his previous acts. Based on Brown v. Walker, 1896, which was referenced a couple of times in the Senate hearing earlier today, there is a strong argument that he can be held in contempt of Congress. Now, they can't physically compel him to testify, but they can hold him responsible for a lack of testimony because he does not enjoy the Fifth Amendment privilege if he's already been immunized against prior illegal acts. Does that make sense?
4: It does, but my question is, how is anybody making this political whatsoever?
0: Go ahead.
4: Every person in this country has lost somebody that they're related to or knew during COVID. If the whole COVID thing was to get Trump out of office, wouldn't it been all of a sudden we found a cure after Biden got in, and Biden would have looked like a superstar? But it wasn't. It kept on. This has nothing to do with Republican or Democrat. This is everything to do with being American, being a humanitarian act.
0: The political left does not have an ability to, I mean, I feel like there's a better ability. I understand it's a team sport, you know, conservative, liberal, Republican, Democrat, or whatever. I don't play in that arena, but I get it. I understand it. And obviously I've been a commentator on it for 26 years, but I agree with you, Bill, that it feels like this one would be a layup for anyone that values the truth. But here's the thing.
4: Correct.
0: The leftist media, they are dug into their belief that Anthony Fauci was a good actor in all of this, that he was one of the good guys in all of this, that he was the expert in all of this. He was the one preaching government control. He was the one preaching mandates. He was the one preaching that you have to do this and have to do that and have to do the other thing. He was the one, you know, with the draconian pronouncements and the dystopian future if we don't follow the rules. And the media lapped it up during, especially during Trump's time in office in 2020. And so they're not going to go against that now. And sadly, many liberals feel like Fauci and Trump, because of the dust up that happened toward the end of Trump's term and after Trump left office, they feel like it's a decision between Fauci and Trump, and they don't care what the facts are. And they're never going to.
4: Wow. All right, well, thank you all for taking my call.
0: Well, I mean, Bill, thank you for calling. I mean, I'm not giving you news that you want to hear, but I mean, obviously Bill's not wrong. This is certainly a no-brainer. Anthony Fauci, by his own writings, by his own words, lied repeatedly to the American people, repeatedly to the world about how all of this came about. Lied repeatedly about the vaccine, quote unquote, and how effective it would be. They lied to us at the beginning and told us if you get the vaccine, you can't get COVID, which was untrue, which means that it's not truly a vaccine. There are questions about how in the hell did you come up with this thing so quickly? That leads us down the road of theory, if not conspiracy theory, with regard to how all of this started to begin with. None of it makes any sense. Yet leftists are invested in government power and control, and anything that moves us away from that is not something they're going to support. Mike is in Old Hickory. Hello, Mike.
5: How you doing, Matt?
0: Mike, I am great. You doing all right?
5: Yeah, pretty good. Watch that old Fauci, you know, up there. He's never going to serve a day in jail.
0: He will not.
5: And so the only way is state charges, and then that's going to take years. And the only way these AGs in some of these states might charge him, then he'll plead his fifth in those courts. The man whopped. He made his $12 million. The only way you're going to get him now is state charges and then force him to pay his lawyers so that he can't keep his $12 million by paying lawyers. But bottom line is, Fauci walks and can't do anything about it. And so let's just drop the subject. Now, my subject now is we were almost attacked last night, sneak attacked by Iran, and Trump said, well, we stopped it. And now Trump's saying, oh, they're going to really pay. I'm at the point now, Matt, where I think Donald Trump's lying to us. We are not beating Iran. They are beating us. They own the airwaves. Apparently, they're firing missiles that Trump said we got rid of months ago. But they're firing them all over the place. Where's it coming from? And now 50% of Americans in a poll said, arrest Netanyahu when he puts his foot down on American soil. This just proves to me
0: we're not arresting Benjamin Netanyahu.
5: Well, I know that. But this just shows the hatred of our only ally in that region. And then it also shows that Donald Trump has been lying to us. 5 months now, he said, oh, their missiles are gone, their Navy's gone, their air defenses are gone, the Air Force is gone. Well, then where do they come out of all these missiles? And why cannot we defeat them in one swift blow? We can't because, and then Donald Trump says, well, we're going to hit them hard tonight. What? And then we're going to wake up tomorrow and what's going to change? Nothing.
0: We're going to hit them hard. We didn't hit them hard because they've come to the table of negotiation. They better negotiate fairly and honestly. Otherwise, we're going to hit them hard. They don't do it. It's a wash.
5: You sound like a negotiator. You sound like a negotiator for Trump, man. Mm-hmm. And that's the terrible thing. That's terrible. Donald Trump, he should have done it back in February when he said, we're going to get rid of them, and that's it. And then he stopped.
0: Mike, before you go, before we have to let you go, I think Jackson has something to say to you, Mike. Jackson, go right ahead.
1: I respectfully decline to comment based upon my Fifth Amendment rights given to me by the United States Constitution.
0: There you go, Mike. Thank you so much. 615-737-9986.
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0: In East Nashville, two crashes. First of all, an injury wreck, Dickerson Pike at Trinity Lane. Another crash, Gallatin Pike south of Greenland Avenue. 12th Avenue South, just south of Edge Hill, a wreck. 17th Avenue South, south of Broadway in Midtown, a crash. Harding Place at Overcrest Drive, we have an accident. Also, 4th Avenue South, just south of Elm Street. And Lebanon Pike, east of Fessler's Lane, a wreck. I'm Jay.
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9: If I were to ask you what makes for a good night's sleep, you'd probably say a dark, quiet room, not too many things on your mind. But every night when you go to get some Z's, how often do you really think about the temperature in your bedroom? Temperature may be one of the most underappreciated factors in sleep. That's according to the Senior Vice President of Research and Scientific Affairs at the National Sleep Foundation. We often hear about lights and screens and stress, but but even modest changes in temperature and airflow can influence both how quickly you fall asleep and how deeply you stay asleep. Most experts will recommend a room temperature of 60 to 67 degrees Fahrenheit. You might also experiment with your sheets and what you actually wear to bed. Play around a bit and see what improves your sleep. You might be delightfully surprised. I'm Dr. Sanjay Gupta, helping you live a better life.
2: 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We've got these stories and more coming up at 5 on Super Talk 99.7 WTN.
0: Super Talk 99.7 WTN. Everybody's a comedian, Jackson. Everyone's a comedian. The redheaded stranger is in on this. Miss Pamela Furr is now saying that Jackson Williams believes Nick Saban is the GOAT.
1: I respectfully decline to answer based on my Fifth Amendment rights given to me by the United States Constitution.
0: We're going to have some fun with this in the 5 o'clock and 6 o'clock hour, I can assure you. Jackson Williams has said that he will be participating in Nincompoops in the News tonight. So you've got that going for you on Supertalk 99.7 WTN. Your call's on the way. Tom, Kurt, Van, let's get to it. 5 o'clock, time for the news on Supertalk 99.7 WTN and the Matt Murphy Show.
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2: 5 o'clock on the dot. I'm Ken Weaver with your top stories. Heat and humidity have finally backed off a little bit. Got the full forecast and traffic in 5 minutes. The Federal Reserve voting to keep interest rates where they are for now. The vote 9-3 with those three dissenting in favor of a rate hike due to inflation. But Fed Chair Kevin Warsh says
11: the economy is showing impressive resilience. Even with recent shocks, the trends are positive and reveal solid growth.
2: There is speculation the Fed could raise rates during its September meeting if trends continue. Senate Homeland Security Committee Chair Rand Paul asked by Fox News this afternoon what he says to Americans who are worried accountability will never be achieved after Dr. Anthony Fauci invoked the fifth 111 times during today's COVID hearing.
12: I think there's a legal question that should be pursued, and this is why I will push this with the Department of Justice. And the legal question is, if you're pardoned, can you really claim the fifth? The Fifth Amendment is to claim immunity from self-incrimination. But if you've already been given immunity, you can't self-incriminate unless you lie. So the only way he could incriminate himself today was if he lied. For example, if I ask him, did you delete 5,000 records during your tenure? Did you have your assistant delete these emails? If he says yes, even though it's a crime, he's admitting to a crime he's been pardoned for.
2: Paul says he has started the process to subpoena Fauci's assistant and he says a vote on whether Fauci should face contempt of Congress charges will be held next week in his committee. President Trump today from the Oval Office after Iran's sneak attack on U.S. assets in Jordan.
13: We can hit him very hard. I mean, I can actually say that because in that there's very little they can do about it. It was a different group than we're dealing with. They've already apologized. But, you know, we got to smack them a little bit.
2: Meanwhile, as the war with Iran continues, the U.S. may be running low on certain munitions. ABC's Stephen Portnoy.
14: A report from a D.C.-based think tank, the Center for Strategic and International Studies, that estimates 65% of the stockpile of Patriot missiles has been depleted. And that would leave the U.S. with about 750 Patriot missiles left in the stockpile. And sources have indicated that the Patriot missile supply has been a factor and the president's decision not to undertake a massive strike.
2: Schools are now turning to a high-tech device to combat active shooters. They're equipping themselves with drones armed with pepper spray capable of distracting armed suspects. ABC's Sophie Flay reports.
15: The aircraft called Campus Guardian Angel can ram into a threat at 50 miles per hour. Mithril Defense, the company behind the drone, says they'll be stored at the schools so teachers can activate them during an emergency. But some parents are raising concerns.
16: They are operated remotely from Texas.
15: Critics also argue the drones could misidentify a threat, and they argue school resources should go towards preventing gun violence.
2: So right now, these drones are being tested in Colorado, Florida, and Georgia schools. That's the latest news. Traffic and weather next. I'm Ken Weaver, WTN News.
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9: How often do you stop to wonder whether you should share something that's revealing, maybe even embarrassing, with a partner, a friend, or even your boss? In her new book called Revealing, The Underrated Power of Oversharing, behavioral scientist Leslie John says doing just that can help you deepen relationships that are vital to your life. We need people to trust us in order to get things like love, friendship, and career success. That's what she told us. When you make yourself vulnerable by revealing something sensitive, it does make other people trust you. In turn, when you ask someone to reveal something about themselves, showing that interest will generally lead someone to like you more. Why? Because people like to be asked about themselves, she says. It also signals that they are discriminating and choosy, but in a good way. I'm Dr. Sanjay Gupta, helping you live a better life.
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2: Crashes 24 eastbound in Smyrna. This is going to be right there at Almaville Road. Antioch crash. Off-ramp partially blocked. 24 westbound off-ramp to Haywood Lane. And then the left lane blocked. 24 westbound before Murfreesboro Pike. Got a crash at Bell Road and Couchville Pike. In Madison, Briley Parkway eastbound at 65. Dickerson Pike at Trinity Lane. Gallatin Pike south of Greenland. Lebanon Pike east of Fessler's Lane. Then a crash Nolensville Pike at McMurray Drive. And in Jolton a crash Whites Creek Pike at 24 North. It is complete stop and go bumper to bumper northbound 65 up to the North Loop. And eastbound East Loop is bumper to bumper all the way down to the Eastern Split. I'm Ken Weaver.
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18: I'm WSMV4 First Alert Meteorologist Stefano DiPietro. Cooler today, near 90 this afternoon, with a mix of clouds and sunshine, and not quite as humid. Tonight will fall down to the 60s for the overnight low, upper 80s to near 90 Thursday into Friday. Both of those days having some good sunshine. As we head toward the weekend, our temperatures stay in the 80s, but scattered off and on rain, showers, and thunderstorms will start Saturday, continue through Saturday night, and into Sunday. There will be some dry gaps in there, but definitely looking like a soggier weekend across the mid-state.
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0: 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Matt Murphy, The Matt Murphy Show. Many of you vying to get in with your commentary regarding the news of the day, and we'll get back to you momentarily. 8 minutes after 5 o'clock on Super Talk, this Wednesday edition. It is episode 1085. Jackson, what do you have to say about all of that?
19: I disrespectfully decline to comment based upon my Fifth Amendment rights given to me by the United States Constitution.
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1: All of us fell this morning. Hey, Cameron.
2: Well, y'all are the weirdos that listen to congressional hearings in the first place.
1: Some would say it's somewhat of an occupational hazard.
2: And
1: we listen so you don't have to. Your thoughts on the congressional proceedings from earlier in the day, Cameron?
2: I asked Jim and I to summarize it for me, and I just asked, is there anything interesting here? And it just responded, no.
1: Every time I hear someone refer to Jim and I think they're talking about Jim and themselves.
2: Oh. Well, what was better is I had a friend who referred to it as Jiminy. And I just did not correct that individual for quite some time because I giggled every time they said, well, I asked Jiminy, and I could just think of Jiminy Cricket. And I was like, this is fantastic.
1: Okay, fair enough. I'm going to have to get back on track here because 9777 says, and I'm quoting him here, though we're having a little too much fun, fellas. This foolishness, writes 9777, is why you make it hard to listen to this radio station. Not funny.
2: I agree. I think we should read from the phone book instead.
3: I respectfully decline to comment based upon my Fifth Amendment
1: Stop
3: rights
1: it.
3: Given to me by the United States Constitution.
1: Well, 9777, how would you like for us to react to all of this? Should we just very seriously and solemnly commentate on the Fifth Amendment privilege
2: yes.
1: that was exercised by Dr. Anthony Fauci today? Obviously, there is an assertion on the part of Senator Rand Paul that Dr. Fauci does not enjoy that Fifth Amendment privilege based on the immunity that he has protected by the pardon presented to him by President Joe Biden.
2: This sounds like a text user who wants us to be NPR.
1: Well, hello.
2: Yes.
1: Yes.
2: We can do that. We can even change our tone. We are
1: sure.
2: masters of
1: sure.
2: of all the best words. We know this, and we can just be like, yes, I do like a good macchiato.
1: Yes, indeed. Hello and welcome, Matt Murphy and Cameron Smith. This is All Things Belabored.
2: Matt, I like your words. I like what you, I like the way you, you process those.
1: You just smacked.
2: But that's what they do. I know. I've done this.
1: Listen, you got to laugh to keep from crying, 9777, and we'll talk about anything on your mind. Just give us a call, 615-737-9986. Yes, Fauci made, headlines. I mean, who didn't see this coming? But I have asserted, and we discussed a little bit of this in All the Best Words, which will drop over the weekend. We invite you to like, subscribe, and do all of those things. Super Talk 99.7 WTN. But as we discussed then, this was all about Fauci protecting his ego, because he could have chosen, although he would have to admit that he was previously a complete and total liar, he could have chosen just to tell the truth. And as Rand Paul said, if you came in here and told the truth, it doesn't really matter what you said before. It doesn't matter how much you lied before. It doesn't matter what you did before. You have been sadly pardoned of those things by Joe Biden as one of his final acts as president of the United States of America, whether he knew it or not, auto pin or no.
2: Nobody knows.
1: But he's not going to do that because his ego will not allow it. And so he is left doing this, which is just. I did have a question last hour, and I'm curious your thoughts on it, because let's be honest, Cameron's much more of an establishment man than Matt Murphy.
2: Rhino even, thick hide, it's glorious.
1: I kind of went off on the establishment GOP last hour. I'm just sick of these people that have been a part of the political environment that have led to where we are today, talking about how awesome they've done over the last 30 years.
2: Yeah, me too.
1: Because they haven't done awesome. They just haven't.
2: You've exploded our debt and managed not to do anything particularly useful. Great work, guys.
1: Well done. Let's make you governor.
2: Nailed it.
1: Or whatever. That said, last hour the caller wanted to know, I've lost my train of thought. What? I'll get it back. Your thoughts on moving forward. I mean, Fauci's not going to serve jail time.
2: Fauci's 85.
1: Yeah.
2: So no. And the Trump administration would prosecute him if they had a case. They would. They'd file charges today. And so they probably don't. And I think, frankly, it's

0: Hey, Ray, I see you with the Camden and Romney. Right on cue, Ray, with the Cameron Romney. You know, people...
1: Ray's my fave.
0: Ray, people have forgotten about Mitt Romney. Like, he's not even on the radar anymore. There's a whole generation of kids.
1: Is he still alive?
0: Yeah. Huh. They don't even know. So you got to come up with a new one. And I got distracted. But the whole point is, no, he's
1: Cameron
0: not
1: even... McConnell. Oh, wait, he's not alive either. Next.
0: You got to struggle. The issue is, he's not getting prosecuted. Okay, fine. But I actually still support Rand Paul here on having this hearing and forcing him to do this weird Fifth Amendment dance that is just so bizarre, because he can't keep his story straight. I mean, that's literally the only thing he could possibly be arguing is, I'm going to have to perjure myself or undermine my credibility. Either the two. So I'm just not going to talk. And I think the sadness here that I feel is just for our country.
1: I mean, but there is an argument to be made that you can hold him in contempt of Congress. I mean, and you can say that's performative if you want, but you do that because there has been a Supreme Court decision, although, I mean, it was 120 some odd years ago, but it's like if the federal government offers you complete immunity, if there's no threat for you to incriminate yourself in a criminal way, then you're not afforded the same protection under the Fifth Amendment. The Fifth Amendment was designed to prevent you from having to incriminate yourself.
0: And maybe we get there again. The whole point here is you can't like squeeze him real hard and make him talk. So at the end of the day, he showed up for the hearing. He showed up for Cameron Dahme is good, Gene.
1: I have to look.
0: Cameron Thune, I like John Thune, but
1: like John Thune.
0: Mm-hmm.
1: Oh, that's great.
0: Well, I gotta give you something to work with. I mean, if I'm like, all these guys are useless.
1: Do you like him personally, or you like what he's managed to not accomplish?
0: So I have that's funny. So do I find Congress right now generally worthless? Yes.
1: They're all worthless.
0: Do I think that a John Thune has done as good of a job as you can having Susan Collins and Tommy Tuberville in the same conference? Yeah.
1: No, Mike Johnson's done a good job.
0: Yeah, Mike's got a little bit more of a...
1: He's gotten things passed.
0: Mike is the Speaker of the House, and the Speaker of the House can say some like unkind words and just be like, I'm going to run over your butt. And there's not much you can do. And the Senate, because...
1: He also has like a two-vote majority.
0: He does. And you're right. I'll give credit to him. But, I mean, the old, we do not do things, the founding fathers contemplated that the Senate would be kind of do nothing.
1: Now, John Thune's a pud who chooses to protect the members of his Senate rather than do the bidding of the American people by putting the Save America Act up for a vote. Put it up for a vote. 80% of the American people want it. Put it up for a vote. Make them vote.
0: Yeah.
1: Make them vote.
0: Yeah, I agree with you. I think the idea that, and I've always thought that this was dumb, that we senators or the Senate Majority Leader protects his members by shielding them from accountability for their actual positions.
1: Right. So if he knows he doesn't have the votes and a couple of them are squishes, he won't take the vote at all because he wants to protect the squishes?
0: Yeah, and I actually had this when I was in the Senate working for Jeff Sessions. I still know the name of the staffer that would come from McConnell's office to tell her we couldn't do conservative things. Like, she would come and be like, sorry, guys, this immigration thing you want to do, we just don't have the votes. To which I would literally, I mean, we were friends, and I would yell, like you and I yell.
1: Yeah.
0: And just be like, you're telling me we can't have a vote because the people who oppose conservative immigration ideas would vote against it? And she said, yes.
1: So it's more important to get the squish, to protect the squishes, than it is to protect the people that are with you, or at least as you claim they are, and get them on the record as voting in favor of this thing so they can go back to their constituents and say, hey, I voted for it, but the stupid squish up in Maine or Alaska or wherever didn't.
0: So, yeah. And so this was when I had a lot of problems with McConnell. McConnell was great on judges. We get judges through. But his attitude on policy was largely, we live to fight another day. That day never comes. The fight never happens. And there's internal squabbles in the conference. And come on, guys. Like, how old are you really? Like, just vote. Like, just vote on the floor. Let people see you. Thumb up, thumb down, whatever. Like, hand wave. Don't care. But you should be accountable for your vote. And I think any senator who hides behind that needs to be booted from office.
1: Do you think, writes 1733, they're looking for a body double or creating a McConnell mask or getting the clone ready? Is that why they haven't announced that Mitch McConnell? Look,
0: he's dead-ish.
1: Well, yeah, right. I mean, he can't. Apparently, he's in a rehab facility somewhere. I find myself agreeing with Democrat, what's his name up
0: Bashirs.
1: There in Kentucky? Bashirs, Andy Bashirs. You got to demonstrate some level of proof of life, or you got to step down, man. I mean.
0: So let me just, I will be the skeptic here and give the counterpoint. Let's say Mitch McConnell is in a drooly phase, but still has a heartbeat. Or say he's in a refrigerator somewhere. Either way, the clock is ticking for enabling Bashirs to name a replacement. Now, the legislature in Kentucky has basically blocked Bashirs from doing that. So he can't just
1: they took away the governor's right.
0: Correct. What he wants to do is name a replacement anyway and challenge the law. And he thinks the law is unconstitutional.
1: Okay, that's weird.
0: And
1: that's
0: so he's like, okay, I'm going to name a Democratic senator. I'm going to seat them. And then kind of the Trump model of I'm going to do a thing and then you're going to have to sue me to stop me.
1: Well, my thing is this. I don't think that Mitch McConnell is doing any of this. Mm. The individual that was elected to serve as a United States senator is not making any of these decisions. And we need a mechanism that we can demonstrate that somewhere with an impartial body. Dianne Feinstein was the same thing.
0: There are no impartial bodies.
1: Well, I mean, but a third party body that can make. Who's making this decision to prop him up and not to say, I mean, where's this going? I mean, do we think that Mitch McConnell has five more years in him?
0: Of course
1: not. Do we
0: not.
1: Think he has five more months? So where does this go?
0: Does he have long enough to, you know, thwart Bashirs? Maybe. I mean, if it's you have tight margins, you don't want a Democratic senator there.
1: I mean, Bashirs, what is the point to get to November?
0: So this is the
1: is
0: same.
1: Is that a point?
0: Yeah. This is the Mitch McConnell who kept Merrick Garland successfully off the Supreme Court. Mitch McConnell, the ghost of Mitch McConnell, even if he's dead, would figure out a way to thwart Democrats. And so he's trying to.
1: Boy, he's thwarted Democrats, and let's list all the great things that's gotten the American people.
0: The Supreme Court would be a big one. I mean, really. I mean, would I love to say that we got spending under control? Would I love to say that we've got a lot of legislation through that I'm really excited about? Sure, I can't. I mean, I can point to things, laws I liked-ish, but the judges, I saw that firsthand. Like, Mitch McConnell shepherded through a lot of judges
1: And now you got John Thune who refuses to go into recess so Donald Trump can recess appoint some of those judges. Those same good judges that you're talking about, McConnell, John Thune won't do that.
0: Well, recess appointment judges and getting them confirmed by the Senate. Senate confirmed judges are a lot better.
1: The Republican majority in the United States Senate, Cameron, I'm going to fight you on this.
0: Sure.
1: Refuses to go into recess. They can't get the judges passed. And they refuse to go into recess so Donald Trump can appoint them.
0: Then vote against them.
1: I mean, I wish Marsha Blackburn and Bill Hagerty and other Republicans in the United States Senate would have the guts to do that.
0: Every senator thinks they're the next president. And so the whole, and here's why.
1: Why does he refuse to go into recess? He does these pro forma sessions.
0: So that they don't get the recess appointments because they want to confirm, because they want to be involved.
1: But they can't confirm. They can't get it done. They cannot do their constitutional duty.
0: Sure. I like friction in the federal level. Love it. And so I want a Senate that tells the president, you can't do
1: that. So you want a bogged down court system. You want fewer constitutional judges in the system.
0: I've been very clear that I want to see great judges appointed and confirmed. I actually worked on that as a staffer. I think it's really, really important. I don't want holes in the judiciary. I do want there to be tension between the executive branch and the Senate when it comes to these appointments.
1: What's the clog? Why can't we get these things done?
0: If they can't,
1: in the Senate,
0: because the Senate doesn't have, they don't have votes, and they have a lot of folks now that are lame ducks. like Cornyn's and folks like that. What's the guy, Tillis? I mean, you've got enough lame ducks that they're starting to say, well, I may not like this. So I get Susan Collins, I get Murkowski, I get those other ones up. That's enough votes. And now that's sort of the silver lining, or not the silver lining, it's kind of like the poo lining of Trump taking out, you know, Republicans, right? Is now they're like, you know what? I'm going to stick you on this. And that's what's going to happen.
1: Jackson, what were your thoughts on the last segment of the Matt Murphy Radio Show today on Super Talk 99.7 WTN?
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5: A better life with Dr. Sanjay Gupta.
6: They say consistency is key, but sometimes you just got to switch it up. A new study out of Harvard School of Public Health found that varying your exercise routine could add years to your life. What exercise someone did didn't matter much. What did matter was that all the exercises together worked all the muscle groups in their body. Now, an added benefit to changing things up is it can help you push through the plateau effect. That's when your body gets so efficient at doing something that you actually stop getting better at it. And we know from previous research that specializing in any one sport at a young age can make someone actually more prone to injury. And as experts we talk to point out, even elite athletes switch up things with their workouts, making sure to target strength, cardio, flexibility, balance, and doing that every single week. I'm Dr. Sanjay Gupta, helping you live a better life.
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7: Continuing to clear this crash in Rutherford County, I-24 eastbound at the Almaville Road exit. In Antioch, Laverne, Couchville Pike north of Pinhook Road, a crash has come in. Also, Ackland Avenue at Orleans Drive in Hillsborough, a wreck. On the south side, we picked up a crash, 4th Avenue south at Cameron Street. And also in Antioch,
8: 24 westbound, the off-ramp to Haywood Lane. It's partially blocked. We have had a crash there. I'm Jay Harper.
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9: I'm Ken Weaver with your top stories. And it looks like the heat and humidity is backing off a bit. Got the full forecast and traffic coming up in 5 minutes. Just got an Amber Alert for a 3-year-old Tyler Hall, who went missing June 2nd from Clarksville, Tennessee. The toddler is a little white boy. He's got blonde hair. He's got blue eyes. The Amber Alert has been issued on behalf of the Clarksville Police Department for Tyler Hall. Like I was just gave you his description. He weighs about 40 pounds. Sorry, I'm reading this from my phone. It just came down. Tyler was last seen on June 2nd, 2026, in the area of Aurelia Lynn Drive in Clarksville. He was last seen wearing a green dinosaur t-shirt, green shorts, and gray socks. If you have seen Tyler or you have information regarding his whereabouts, you are asked to contact the Clarksville Police Department, or you can call TBI at 1-800-TBI-FIND. The Federal Reserve has decided to leave interest rates unchanged after its two-day meeting today. The markets, which were already down thanks to the war in Iran and falling tech stocks, dropped even further. ABC's Elizabeth Schulze has more.
10: It was a rough day on Wall Street, with the Dow Jones Industrial Average closing down about 2%, more than 1,000 points lower, after the Federal Reserve left interest rates on hold. The Fed is signaling that it could still hike rates in the months ahead, and the main reason why is higher inflation.
9: Senate Homeland Security Committee Chair Rand Paul telling Fox News the committee will vote next week on whether Dr. Anthony Fauci should face contempt of Congress charges for invoking the Fifth 111 times during today's COVID hearing.
11: I can't bring charges because I have no prosecutorial power. The Department of Justice can. And what I'm looking towards doing in the next week or so is drawing up a legal brief citing legal precedent for the Fifth Amendment not being appropriate for someone who's been pardoned. I think as we put those arguments forward, then we'll leave it up to the Department of Justice, but we will strongly encourage them that they should pursue this.
9: Again, Rand Paul says those votes will be held in committee next week, and that's the latest news. Traffic and weather next. I'm Ken Weaver, WTN News.
4: A better life with Dr. Sanjay Gupta.
6: How often do you stop to wonder whether you should share something that's revealing, maybe even embarrassing, with a partner, a friend, or even your boss? In her new book called Revealing, The Underrated Power of Oversharing, behavioral scientist Leslie John says doing just that can help you deepen relationships that are vital to your life. We need people to trust us in order to get things like love, friendship, and career success. That's what she told us. When you make yourself vulnerable by revealing something sensitive, it does make other people trust you. In turn, when you ask someone to reveal something about themselves, showing that interest will generally lead someone to like you more. Why? Because people like to be asked about themselves, she says. It also signals that they are discriminating and choosy, but in a good way. I'm Dr. Sanjay Gupta, helping you live a better life.
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9: Got a crash in Rutherford County. It's 24 eastbound there at Almaville Road in Smyrna. In Madison, a crash. 65 northbound at Briley Parkway, Ellington Parkway. Antioch, a crash. Off-ramp partially blocked. 24 westbound off-ramp to Haywood Lane. And then in Antioch, a crash. Laverne Couchville Pike just north of Penhook Road. It is like a parking lot going eastbound on 440 between 65 and 24. Both directions of 65 are really backed up. From the south loop down to 440, and then even south of 440. I'm Ken Weaver.
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12: I'm WSMV4 First Alert meteorologist Stefano DiPietro. Cooler today, near 90 this afternoon, with a mix of clouds and sunshine, and not quite as humid. Tonight will fall down to the 60s for the overnight low, upper 80s to near 90 Thursday into Friday, both of those days having some good sunshine. As we head toward the weekend, our temperatures stay in the 80s, but scattered off and on rain, showers, and thunderstorms will start Saturday, continue through Saturday night, and into Sunday. There will be some dry gaps in there, but definitely looking like a soggier weekend across the mid.
13: A better life with Dr. Sanjay Gupta.
6: Should you still work out when you're injured, or should you take it easy? 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
1: Super Talk 99.7 WTN. Van, we see you there. Van has held for a long time, and I, you know, so is Tom. Y'all make me feel bad.
0: The Vanimal.
1: But you know what? We got time for nincompoops. Van is next up. Hey, Van, how are you?
15: All right. How about you?
1: I'm doing great, Van. What's on your mind?
15: Well, I sit here and I've listened to some good commentators you put out. Most of them have been about, of course, Tennessee education system.
1: Yes, sir.
15: But my little two cents worth, if you want to put in it, since my daughter happens to be a teacher in Tennessee, is the deal that we talked about with Trump, and I'm not trying to badmouth Trump because I think he's doing a good job about trying the people coming in. But my question or my comment would be, how do they expect to educate a person coming in that had never been to school and say they're 14 years old and they stick them in the 11th or 12th or 9th grade, but they've never been to school before, and they're going to educate them? Can you tell me and give me an answer for that?
1: I cannot.
0: So hang on. That folks have never been to school before, and then they're going to educate them. But where
15: they bring them in from, just this, I'm going to tell it like I see it. Okay. They bring them in from South America, and they put them in here, and you get across the border. Okay, they won't put them in school, okay? And they do. They put them in school. Sure. But when they put them in school, they find out they're 13, 12, 14 years old. They hadn't been in any classroom at all anywhere. Right. They speak a different language. They speak a different language. And how in the world does our education program expect to teach them anything because they ain't been, hadn't even got the basics?
1: Well, I mean, it's worse than that. Our public education system has standardized those educational opportunities to the point that even youngsters in America, forget, coming from other countries, that are at, different levels of educational opportunity or maybe just have different talents, God-given talents. You know, we're trying to standardize that educational process to the point that it homogenizes it.
0: I'll give you the short answer. It's they enroll them in English as a second language. They put an individual education plan around them, and they try the best they can. But, I mean,
15: I agree with that. I agree with that part. But my point is, I mean, like I said, my daughter has been teaching for over 20 years. They bring them and put them in her class. Now, I ain't going to say where. But it's in Tennessee. It's right here in Tennessee. And how in the world does our education... Now, don't get me wrong. I'm not trying to be critical about them. All I'm trying to say is I always had respect for somebody that told me something that was going wrong instead of bad-mouthing. That's my situation. If they tell me something that I think is wrong and I can know that I can correct it, then I will correct it, and I think more of them. Just like Solomon, a while ago, we brought something about the religion. Well, we just put the Bible in there. Like Solomon said, spoken words, good spoken words are like gold, so to speak. Well, all right, spoken word here is, how in the world can our system be improved when you put them in them classes, say, eighth grade, and I say, man, I've been in school at all. I haven't had any education, not even in their own language.
1: Right, right.
15: And expect it to improve our education program.
1: We challenged the authority that the federal government had to dictate whether or not we had to educate illegal alien children. And I agree.
15: So, go ahead.
1: But the answer, Van, it's, you're not going to like it. The answer is to prevent them.
15: Like I said, prevent them. The person's way you put it. We'll make no difference. Roll con, go ahead.
1: The answer is to prevent them from getting here. Secure borders.
15: I agree. 100%. I agree with that part all the way. If they come being legal and being a citizen, okay, that's a different ball game. But when bring them in here and you put them in the class,
1: I get it. It makes the job of the educator infinitely more difficult. Van, thank you for the call. I understand the concern. There's not an easy answer as to how to do that because we are a caring and loving society. We do not believe in punishing the children necessarily because of the sins of the parents. And, we try to lean on the angels of our better nature.
0: Yeah.
1: And it causes us problems because we won't do the things necessary to enforce the border security that needs to be enforced and to explain to the rest of the world that we love all of you, but we can't take each of you.
0: Right. And I think the consistent piece has to be, as you said, securing the borders, but also enforcing the law against the parents.
1: Yeah.
0: We're not going to penalize the kids, and I don't think we should because it's not their fault. I mean, my kids get drug around because of me. And so, I mean, I think that part makes sense, but you must enforce. And then the parents can say, sorry, kids, we're getting deported. You got to come with us. I mean, that's just a reality of family.
1: 43 after the hour. We do it each day at this time. Ladies and germs, it's time for Nincompoops in the News.
16: Nincompoops in the News.
1: You know what the news is? I do have a question about the news coming up in just a moment before we get into the actual nincompoops, but I will say we look all across the volunteer state at this time, all across these 50 United States of America.
9: Nay, the globe.
2: I decline to comment based upon my Fifth Amendment rights given to me by the United States Constitution.
9: Just 83 more.
1: Nay, the globe. And we find these nincompoops where they live and where they breathe. Ken Weaver, you were the big winner yesterday. Congratulations, my friend.
9: Yay!
1: Yeah, it was a nip and tuck experience between the three of us. Not often is it the case that the three of us end with such a close vote, but it was a very close vote between all three. Matt wins on Monday. Ken wins on Tuesday. Let's see what happens on Wednesday. Before we get into it, did we just do some sort of Amber Alert?
9: We did, and I gave the wrong Amber Alert, and okay. I apologize.
1: Okay.
9: I need to give the correct one.
1: Okay, yeah, you want to do that now?
9: Yes, sir.
1: Okay.
9: I do. State and local authorities are searching for one-year-old Lily Hill after an Amber Alert was issued this afternoon. Investigators believe the child is with her non-custodial mother. They may be traveling in a blue 2017 Kia Sportage that bears Tennessee license plate 384BQVJ. Anyone with information is asked to contact law enforcement immediately. You can call 1-800-TBI-FIND.
1: There you go. There is your Amber Alert. Thank you, Ken Weaver. 45 after the hour. Ken, what is our batting order for nincompoops?
9: Well, it is definitely going to be Weaver.
1: Uh-huh.
9: It is going to be Brother Cameron.
1: Yeah.
9: It is going to be Brother Murphy.
1: Nice!
9: And then Brother Jackson Williams up the rear.
1: Somebody said, 0530 said, I'm hoping Jackson pleads the fifth and won't go today. Well, we're going to find out together, aren't we?
2: I respectfully decline to comment based upon my Fifth Amendment rights given to me by the United States Constitution.
9: Just 82 more.
2: Oh, Lord.
1: Weaver.
9: Yes, sir.
1: Who's your nincompoop, my friend?
9: My nincompoop is a 34-year-old man out of Homestead, Florida, who has been arrested nearly 20 times in Miami-Dade County, and he was back behind bars today. Miami-Dade Sheriff's Office detectives arrested Christopher Schiaffalo, that is, at 10:40 p.m. Tuesday. The deputies took Schiaffalo to the Homestead Police Department, where police officers showed him a video of a burglary on July 25th. Oh, yeah, I broke into the business a while back. Look familiar. Yeah, that's me. You got me, Schiaffalo told a police officer, according to the police report. Court records show prosecutors filed a dozen cases against Schiaffalo from 2011 to 2013 and six from 2015 to 2021, and about half were alleged burglaries and robberies. A police officer estimated the total loss for the business burglarized on July 25th, including stolen cash, property damage, and replacement costs, was about $5,200.
1: Dang.
9: The nincompoops in this case are the judges who keep letting this guy out.
1: 20 times?
9: 20 times.
1: That's a lot of times. Yeah, I'd agree with you. The judges are the nincompoops in this situation.
9: They show him a video and he says, oh, yeah, yeah, I broke into that business a while back. Looked familiar. Yeah, that's me. You got me.
1: Oh, yeah, I'm all good.
9: Because he knows he's going to get right back out.
1: Yeah, sure. You know, he's not a serious criminal, Ken. He's not. It's not like he's a career criminal or anything. He's only been in jail or arrested 20 times.
9: Yes, sir.
1: Come on. Yes, nincompoopery abounds in Ken Weaver's story. Cameron?
0: This is in out of Baltimore, so it's not Florida man this time.
1: Baltimore man.
0: For weeks, people in Canton shared reports of a man exposing himself in the neighborhood. Baltimore City Police said they've identified a suspect, but detectives are still trying to determine whether he's connected to additional incidents. Police arrested 49-year-old Jason Morgan at his home in Harford County. He's charged with three counts of indecent exposure. Court records show Morgan was previously convicted of indecent exposure elsewhere.
1: What else was indecent that he exposed?
0: It was most often along Elwood Avenue near the victim's home in Canton. At first, she thought it was someone playing a prank. He came out of nowhere, opened his jacket and said, happy birthday, and then did a dance. So that's why I thought it was a prank. Somebody just being weird. The last few times, he was just in his jacket and not saying anything. The reason I got really concerned, he had absolutely nothing on but socks and shoes.
9: Yeah. Just in case there's gravel.
1: Well, yeah, you got to protect your toes.
0: She was just, as long as you stay away, it's totally fine. But then she said the encounters became more frequent and more concerning, and she called the police after one incident when the man got closer to her and her roommate. She posted Ring doorbell video online after he showed up completely naked outside her home. So
1: It's all fun and games until the Twig and Berries come out.
0: Yeah, everybody can handle the happy birthday.
1: Yes.
0: It's the rest of it that becomes a problem.
1: Yeah, we need to wrap that rascal, cover that thing up.
0: Don't do that. That's not a happy, happy birthday.
1: Goodness. That fella's a nincompoop. I got some nincompoops in Fayette County, Georgia. A Fayette County first grader with autism was suspended after biting his peanut butter and jelly sandwich into the shape of a gun and pointing it at a classmate during lunch.
9: Oh, my goodness.
0: You're serious.
9: Goodness.
1: According to the child's parents and school records, the family says the incident is part of a broader pattern of the district disciplining their son without adequately considering his autism diagnosis. School records show that Sarah Harp Minter Elementary administrators issued more than 24 disciplinary actions against little 6-year-old John Medina.
0: Jeez.
1: Some include incidents of kicking and punching other students at recess. Since 2023, the school disciplined him at least 33 times. So, I mean, he's got some issues going on. Records show that he was suspended for pointing a water bottle at someone while making a gun noise. The sandwich suspension happened last school year in March. John's mother, Kristen Medina, said she wanted to share what happened to compel administrators to prevent future unnecessary disciplinary actions. They informed me over a phone call that he was getting suspended. I was baffled. The family hired a special education director who's worked at Georgia schools in the past to represent them during meetings with the Fayette County school system. He apparently while at lunch, bit his sandwich into the shape of a gun, pointed it at a kid, and said, "Bang!"
0: Mm.
1: And that's going to get you suspended from the Fayette County school systems. I would suggest that Fayette County School Superintendent Jonathan Patterson, along with many, many others, by the way, Mr. Patterson declined multiple interview requests for this story, he declined to answer questions, said, "We don't want to recognize these things specifically, but just suffice it to say that these are difficult times."
0: That's not difficult. It's a sandwich gun.
9: Yeah.
0: What is wrong with you?
9: Goodness. So,
1: regardless of where this kid's been in the past and some of the problems that he's had in the past, it's a peanut butter and jelly sandwich.
0: The fact that people actually are somewhere out there, they're defending that, like, well, absolutely, it could be triggering.
17: It's very important.
0: It could be triggering.
17: You know, my little boys, he's very sensitive to those times.
0: Little boys, they pick up everything and turn it into a weapon anyway. So
1: I guarantee you that most school systems have right here in Middle Tennessee have policies over this right here.
0: Oh, I know.
1: The old finger guns.
0: It's a threat.
1: You better not pull out those finger guns. Pew, pew.
0: Yeah, we got to stop this silliness.
1: So stupid.
9: Yes, sir.
1: You know, trying to stop boys from being boys. Fayette County school system, you're a bunch of nincompoops. Jackson, are you participating in today's proceedings?
2: Matt, I have stated all show that I declined to comment based upon my Fifth Amendment rights, but I have stumbled upon an injustice that requires a comment.
1: Uh-oh.
2: It is something that Ken Weaver has reported on, the great newsman that he is.
1: Uh-huh.
9: I thank you, Brother Jackson.
1: Yeah?
2: Tennessee's Arion Carter suspended two games over $427 flight. Mm. The NCAA has suspended Tennessee linebacker Arion Carter for the first two games of the season for accepting a $427 flight from an agent that all college players have.
0: This is low.
2: After he declared for the NFL draft. Carter, a senior from right here in Smyrna, Tennessee, played through a foot injury late in the 2025 season like the warrior he is. After declaring for the draft, he aggravated the injury and needed surgery and ultimately decided to return to Tennessee for another season.
1: He got hurt giving alms to the poor.
0: Mm-hmm.
2: A Tennessee source told ESPN that the NCAA originally suspended Carter three games, but the Volunteers appealed the penalty, which was reduced to two. I would like to point out, Matt, don't butt in on this.
1: Uh-huh.
2: That
1: pardon me.
2: They get, you know, you want to know how much the NCAA suspended Brendan Sorsby for gambling on his own team?
1: I don't know.
2: He got two games.
1: Two games.
2: So originally they deemed a $400 flight worse than gambling on your own team.
0: Well, the Vols have to stop cheating, Jackson.
1: It was $427, Jackson.
2: Carter will miss. I'm getting there. Carter will miss the Volunteers opener against FCS program Furman at home on September 5th.
1: Yikes.
0: And bonus points if you know the mascot of Furman.
2: I don't. And a September 12th road game at Georgia Tech. He will be eligible to return September 19th against Kennesaw State.
1: The Tech game might be tricky, boys.
2: And it has been reported that Carter paid the agent back for the flight when he decided to return to Tennessee.
0: I hate that.
2: So this man paid for the flight, and he is being penalized unfairly by a corrupt organization, and I am not going to stand for it. I hope this sees the inside of a courtroom, because I don't see how you can enforce this.
1: Jackson, did he cheat?
2: He did not.
0: Okay. Speaking of cheating.
1: You're right, by the way. That's a good pull. The Paladin, that's pretty good. Furman.
0: Purple and white, I believe their colors.
1: Yeah, something like that.
0: The
1: purple and gray, maybe.
0: Gray, yeah.
9: Getting ready to be black and blue.
0: Well played, Ken Weaver. No, I just, all you folks on the Super Talk text line that before Jackson went, voted for Jackson. That I'm pretty sure is cheating.
1: Look, why don't you talk to your buddy John Thune about it?
0: John Thune would do nothing about it. So I can't. But the reality here is that there's some fraud and shenanigans going on with the vote, because Jackson Williams for governor, that campaign, he's already acting like a politician. He's getting votes before he even runs.
2: But back to the Arion Carter, the important things.
0: Is it Arion?
2: Arion Carter.
0: Okay.
1: The guy that cheated and took the flight he wasn't supposed to take?
2: He did not cheat. He was allowed to take that flight because he had declared for the NFL draft. Ultimately, he decided to not enter the draft because of his foot injury that needed rehab and would have kept him out of much of the pre-draft process. Mm-hmm. So he decided to get surgery, come back to Tennessee. He then repays the flight that was paid for and is still penalized by the corrupt
0: and spineless NCAA.
1: Let's tell the full story here. He injured that foot rescuing orphans, I heard.
2: Exactly. After the Music City Bowl.
1: Yeah. He jumped right into the Cumberland.
0: Disabled orphans.
1: Disabled orphans. Jumped right into the Cumberland. Saved them from certain death.
9: Does Georgia Tech still run the triple option?
1: They do not anymore, Ken. They're a dangerous squad, that Tech team.
9: They are.
1: You don't want to be shorthanded with that Tech team in week number two, let me tell you.
2: Wait until they do this to Gunnar Stockton.
1: Gunnar Stockton is a man of honor, sir.
2: So is Arion Carter.
0: Gunnar Stockton does sound like a Civil War general.
1: Gunnar Stockton also drives a vehicle from the Civil War era.
9: Here in about 3 weeks, it would not hurt my feelings if Gunnar Stockton ate some lettuce.
0: That Taco Bell lettuce, get it.
2: I want to see that injury report. Gunnar Stockton out. Blasty ass.
1: Blasty ass, comma, out. We're out. That's how we play Nincompoops in the News. Don't fall for it, folks. Vote for Matt Murphy on Nincompoops in the News today. 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
20: A better life with Dr. Sanjay Gupta.
21: How often do you stop to wonder whether you should share something that's revealing, maybe even embarrassing, with a partner, a friend, or even your boss? In her new book called Revealing, The Underrated Power of Oversharing, behavioral scientist Leslie John says doing just that can help you deepen relationships that are vital to your life. We need people to trust us in order to get things like love, friendship, and career success. That's what she told us. When you make yourself vulnerable by revealing something sensitive, it does make other people trust you. In turn, when you ask someone to reveal something about themselves, showing that interest will generally lead someone to like you more. Why? Because people like to be asked about themselves, she says. It also signals that they are discriminating and choosy, but in a good way. I'm Dr. Sanjay Gupta, helping you live a better life.
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8: In Hermitage, a crash reported Central Pike east of the I-40 ramp. It's an injury wreck. In Madison, 65 northbound at the Briley-Ellington exit, we've picked up a wreck. An injury crash, County Hospital Road at Panorama Drive. Out past Murfreesboro in Rutherford County, 24 eastbound at exit 89, a crash has been reported. And in Antioch, Laverne Couchville Pike north of Pinhook Road, still clearing that wreck. I'm Jay Hart.
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9: I'm Ken Weaver with your top stories. Got the full forecast and traffic coming up in 5 minutes. Keep an eye out for a blue 2017 Kia Sportage bearing Tennessee license plate 384BQVJ. This is the subject of an Amber Alert issued this afternoon for one-year-old Lily Hill. Investigators believe the child is with her non-custodial mother, Casey Hill, wanted on multiple Franklin County charges, including aggravated kidnapping. Authorities say the pair may be traveling in a blue 2017 Kia Sportage. Again, Tennessee license plate 384BQVJ. Anyone with information has to contact law enforcement immediately. It's as easy as calling 1-800-TBI-FIND. And the Federal Reserve leaving interest rates unchanged after its two-day meeting. The markets, which were already down all day thanks to the war in Iran and falling tech stocks, dropped even further. ABC's Elizabeth Schulze has more.
23: In this decision today, three Fed officials said they believed rates should go up now. Typically, when we see inflation going up, the Fed does hike rates to try to get those prices under control. What's happening is the Fed is kind of looking at this, and Fed Chair Kevin Warr said they're still assessing the data, but the tone that he took, the market read that as there will be future interest rate hikes.
9: Homeland Security and Governmental Affairs Committee Chairman Senator Rand Paul has set a contempt of Congress vote against Dr. Fauci for not answering questions, invoking the Fifth Amendment 111 times today during a COVID origins hearing.
24: You know, I've recommended before for his criminal prosecution, and neither the Biden DOJ nor the Trump DOJ have taken it up. All I can do is recommend prosecution. I can't initiate a prosecution.
9: So Paul says it will pass his committee when he holds the vote next week, but he doesn't think it'll have to go through the entire Senate in order to be presented to the Justice Department. Meanwhile, while President Biden preemptively pardoned Dr. Fauci on Biden's last day in office, that clemency would not protect Fauci if he was accused of lying to Congress. He's denied wrongdoing and claims he is being vindictively targeted for his role in the pandemic response. And while speaking to reporters inside the White House this afternoon, President Trump vows the U.S. is preparing its response to the overnight missile attack from Iran, saying it is their turn.
25: We can hit them very hard. I mean, I can actually say that because in that there's very little they can do about it. It was a different group than we're dealing with. They've already apologized. But, you know, we got to smack them a little bit.
9: That's the latest news. Traffic and weather next. I'm Ken Weaver, WTN News.
20: A better life with Dr. Sanjay Gupta.
21: They say consistency is key, but sometimes you just got to switch it up. A new study out of Harvard School of Public Health found that varying your exercise routine could add years to your life. What exercise someone did didn't matter much. What did matter was that all the exercises together worked all the muscle groups in their body. Now, an added benefit to changing things up is it can help you push through the plateau effect. That's when your body gets so efficient at doing something that you actually stop getting better at it. And we know from previous research that specializing in any one sport at a young age can make someone actually more prone to injury. And as experts we talk to point out, even elite athletes switch up things with their workouts, making sure to target strength, cardio, flexibility, balance, and doing that every single week. I'm Dr. Sanjay Gupta, helping you live a better life.
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9: All right, crashes, Germantown, Jefferson Street west of Rosa L. Parks, Hermitage injury wreck, Central Pike just east of the I-40 ramp there. In Madison, we've got a crash, Gallatin Pike north, south of Alta Loma Road. In West Nashville, a crash, 40 westbound, past 46th Avenue, 51st Avenue. Madison a wreck, 65 northbound at Briley Parkway, Ellington Parkway. Hermitage, this crash with injury, Bell Road at Old Hickory Boulevard. Christiana in Rutherford County, 24 eastbound at Epps Mill Road. And then in Trevecca, we got an injury wreck. Murfreesboro Pike just east of Elm Hill Pike. I'm Ken Weaver.
20: A better life with Dr. Sanjay Gupta.
21: They say consistency is key, but sometimes you just got to switch it up. A new study out of Harvard School of Public Health found that varying your exercise routine could add years to your life. What exercise someone did didn't matter much. What did matter was that all the exercises together worked all the muscle groups in their body. Now, an added benefit to changing things up is it can help you push through the plateau effect. That's when your body gets so efficient at doing something that you actually stop getting better at it. And we know from previous research that specializing in any one sport at a young age can make someone actually more prone to injury. And as experts we talk to point out, even elite athletes switch up things with their

0: and change. 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
2: He's going to go ahead and wash those out. If I can. I don't know if the bylaws allow me to do so. Nope. Because some of us try to play by the rules, unlike the Tennessee Volunteers, what with their player taking fancy flights all here, there, and everywhere. My goodness gracious.
3: Okay, let's look up how many Georgia Bulldogs have private jet NIL deals.
2: We don't have private jets, which is why we have to drive so fast on the highways and byways to get where we're going, Jackson.
3: Yeah, how many suspensions have y'all had for reckless driving?
2: Oh, plenty of them. Lots of them.
3: How many starting linebackers?
2: Oh, there have been a few, I'm sure. I could look into it. I'll get back to you. We're going to have to get back to you right after the season is done. Thank you for your attention to this matter. I know I'm number one. I liked you better when you were pleading the Fifth Amendment. 615-737-9986 is our telephone number if you'd like to be a part of the show. I've got a few videos that I want to share with you this hour, and I'm very, very interested in getting Cameron Smith's opinion on one in particular. Cameron Smith joins us from the Tennessean. He writes for the Tennessean. We've got a podcast together. It's called All the Best Words. Like, subscribe, do all of the things. Super Talk 99.7 WTN. And then, of course, he's with us on these Wednesdays. Sometimes he's here when I'm not.
4: Yeah.
2: Which is nice.
4: It is fun. When you're not around, I can get a little wild.
2: I like that you decided not to wear the you wore the sunglasses throughout the course of the latest podcast.
4: I have them sitting right here, but I mean, I don't know if it's too bright in
2: here. I don't think I care for them. I don't think I like them at all. I don't think I like your attitude when you have them on. I think you look a little military-ish.
4: Today with the green shirt.
2: But with attitude and I just...
4: Short cropped hair. Yeah, I get it.
2: I don't mind the military. Don't get me wrong. I know that came out wrong. And so I...
4: Yeah, heaven bid I look like a member of the military. Jeez. Okay.
2: I think you would have given me the pass on it had I not pointed out my faux pas.
4: I would have, but then I decided not to.
2: It's just you with I don't like that. You get a little sassy.
4: That's fair.
2: Well, Tom has been holding for some time. Tom, the floor is yours. What's going on, Thomas?
5: Good afternoon, Mr. Murphy.
2: Hello,
5: if
2: Tom.
5: It wouldn't offend you too much, I think it would be nice if you would go ahead and lay off young Jackson. Young Jackson
2: better
5: does
2: than
5: definitely
2: laying on
5: have.
2: Him.
5: Now, he definitely has Georgia Bulldog underwear. But as a good Tennessee man, what better to clean his toilet with? Even your friend, Jay St. Clair, could go ahead and explain that to you.
2: Mm-hmm.
4: That music actually plays when I raise my toilet seat. It's pretty great.
5: And Cameron, for you, for the really tough stains, a Crimson Tide elephant, little elbow grease, take those stains right out.
4: Well, as an elephant, it's kind of difficult.
2: If you Vols fans would spend less time making up jokes and more time generating money that you can send to your NIL, you
5: Mr.
2: might have
5: Murphy,
2: a better
5: say. Mr. Murphy, you cut me to the quick. I didn't make up the jokes. The joke is the Georgia Bulldogs.
2: It's football season, boys. It's here, fellas. We got callers on the news talk station jumping in. I love it.
4: It's America.
2: America. All right, Tom, I'm going to get out of the way. Go. You got one more, or is that it?
5: No, I'm good. I'm good. I don't want to go ahead and hurt you too bad.
2: All right, brother. Call me back. Let's go.
4: Yeah, it's that time of year. I love it.
2: I mean, come on. By next week, it'll be August. You know what happens in August? Not a lot, but you know what happens in September? Football.
4: Yeah. Well, hey, scrimmages. We got high school scrimmages, school scrimmages.
2: We do.
4: I'm going to go watch the Stangs. Scrimmage Friday night.
3: Preseason football.
4: Mm-hmm.
2: That's true. You forget about that until August rolls around and you think, man, how am I going to wait a month? And then you know, you're like a starving man just looking for anything to eat.
4: Amen.
2: Anything to eat. And they tell you, oh, it's the first week of preseason NFL football. So, oh, really? None of it counts. None of it matters. None of the stars will play.
4: Fine.
2: I don't care. I'm fine. Just give it to me.
4: Yes, I watched basically a scripted jamboree of three middle school teams, and it was wonderful.
2: You loved every second.
4: It was great.
2: You loved every second.
4: It was at FRA. The Franklin Road Academy football field, it feels like it's on top of a mountain.
2: Yes.
4: Overlooking everywhere. It's gorgeous. And I was like, God has anointed this.

0: moment where we get to watch football again.
1: How much is Lipscomb going to charge me to get into a football game?
0: I can probably get you a press pass.
1: Now, what I'm thinking about doing, I think we need to invite the Murphy Minions, all of our loyal listening audience, out to root on the Mustangs, is it?
0: Yes, the Lipscomb Academy Mustangs.
1: The Mustangs to victory. I mean, you're a big part of the show, big part of the family. I think we should all go out during a home game and gather together. To commune together, to have a hot dog and a soda pop.
0: Yeah,
1: and
0: man.
1: Enjoy some dang high school football.
0: Yeah, I'm actually, so because I have kids playing, I, you know, need to show up and support the team. That for me is the Friday nights in Tennessee are the greatest ever. And when I have a bye week, or when the boys have a bye week, it's personal for me. I'm going to find somewhere to go to, like, commune with folks. Yeah. You should come out. This is a humanizing experience.
1: I agree. We're tallying the votes right now, so we'll get to those in just a moment on Super Talk 99.7 WTM, but I want to get to this. I don't know if you've seen this. I don't know if you have the ability to see it, Cameron, from where you're sitting. But it took a minute to find this ad, but when I finally found it because Marsha is protesting so much about it. That she is considering filing suit against this political advertisement. And I'm going to tell you the Tennessee Star story, and then we'll get the ad to you. So according to the Tennessee Star, in today's edition, Marsha Blackburn, an attorney representing Senator Marsha Blackburn, sent a legal demand letter to two political consultants affiliated with the American Exceptionalism Institute, which recently released an advertisement, that accused her of engaging in political corruption to flood the country with opiates. Addressed to Wayne Ducote and Joel Ritter, the letter accuses the American Exceptionalism Institute of sponsoring an advertisement containing, quote, knowingly false and defamatory accusations of bribery and criminal corruption. Okay, so in other words, it's a political ad?
0: Yeah.
1: The ad was tracked by Ad Impact Politics last Thursday when the Political Advertising Intelligence Service reported the Institute has spent or reserved $1.4 million. The advertisement claims someone, quote, paid Senator Marsha Blackburn to pass our bill. Let's just let's play you the ad. For those listening on Talk TV or watching on Talk TV, you'll be able to see the ad. For those listening, we'll try to describe it for you after the 30-second ad.

0: passing bad legislation. Try Senator Marsha. Side effects of paying Marsha include an opioid crisis, over 20,000 overdose deaths in Tennessee, billions for Big Pharma, millions for Senator Blackburn.
1: Marsha Blackburn's the queen pharma mama who's ready to sell.
0: Call Senator Marsha Blackburn and tell her to stop selling out Tennessee.
2: That's pretty great.
3: It's so okay. So it's AI. You see these so-called lobbyists or whatever it is in suits. They're playing pickleball for some reason, but they're not. They're playing pickleball for some reason. I don't know why. Our pain-killing pills wouldn't sell, so we called Senator. I just listened.
1: Our pain-killing pills wouldn't sell, so we paid Senator Marsha Blackburn to pass our bill.
0: If you're having trouble passing bad legislation, try Senator Marsha. Side effects of paying Marsha include an opioid crisis, over 20,000 overdose deaths.
3: All right, so I'm going to read over 20,000 opioid deaths. Here's what the small print says at the bottom of the ad. CDC, National Center for Health Statistics, drug overdose deaths, multiple cause of death data. So they're giving you the they're telling you where they're getting this information
0: in Tennessee,
3: from.
0: Billions for Big Pharma, millions.
3: Billions for Big Pharma. Serious side effects may include millions for Senator Blackburn. Marsha Blackburn contributions from lobbyists, open secrets, Blackburn personal financial disclosures, 2003 to 2026. And I've actually looked this one up, and it is the case. It is a fact that Marsha Blackburn has received over $1 million, about $1.5 million from the pharmaceutical industry during that period of time.
0: For Senator Blackburn.
1: Marsha Blackburn's the queen pharma mama.
2: Queen pharma mama?
1: Who's ready to sell?
3: Okay, this woman in this ad, I guess, vaguely looks like Marsha Blackburn. Have you seen this image?
2: It doesn't.
3: Look over here. Vaguely? I mean, can you see that?
4: Ish.
3: Ish. Yeah. Hair-ish. Look-ish. It's obviously AI. Does Marsha Blackburn have a legitimate complaint, Cameron, that this third party needs to be forced to take this political advertisement down?
2: No.
3: It's silly season, right?
2: Yes.
3: And I feel like it's kind of fair game when Marsha. So here's what I would say. A few things. Number one, Marsha Blackburn's going to be the next governor of the state of Tennessee.
2: Yeah.
3: Number two, Marsha Blackburn has been in politics for a long time. She ought to have thick skin by now. Number three, she took a lot of money from pharmaceutical companies. Number four, I thought of several other things while I was sitting here. Number four, Marsha Blackburn chose to move $4.8 million out of her Senate campaign fund to Club for Growth. Okay? So this is a fact. Marsha Blackburn moved $4.8 million and gave it to Club for Growth because she can't spend that money on her governor's race. That is illegal. To move money from a federal race to a state race. So she gave Club for Growth, donated them $4.8 million. Club for Growth just magically, I'm certain, independent of that moving of the money, suddenly started running anti-John Rose political advertisements in the state of Tennessee, making a lot of crap up as the Tennessee Freedom Fund.
2: Mm.
3: Okay, so don't talk to me about dirty politics while you're engaging in dirty politics.
2: Yeah.
3: I don't want to hear it. I don't want to hear it.
2: So you can make AI videos pretty fast. I was just sitting here and I made a John Rose ad.
3: Did you?
2: Yeah, I just tweeted it at you.
3: Okay. I can't wait. Cameron, you need to be shopping wasted bacon to some politician for a campaign jingle. Amen, brother.
2: We can do that.
3: Yes.
2: Actually, that's a great project. Wasted Bacon's been looking for a new project, and so... We can do just in time for the elections. We should do some campaign jingles.
3: Well, I think wasted bacon is going to be
2: big,
3: a big time consultant for the Jackson Williams for governor campaign.
2: Yes. Yeah,
3: there's going to be a lot of consultation regarding wasted bacon and what we can do to promote Jackson Williams as a political candidate. As a matter of fact, I feel like before the end of the show, we can come up with a pretty good Jackson Williams jingle.
2: let me see what I can do. I mean, we've got at least, we got 37 minutes.
3: Yeah, we got plenty of time.
2: Done. Just check out the John Rose ad. It's awesome.
3: All right, I'm going to look at that. Mandy, what's going on with you?
4: Hey, I wanted to ask Cameron a question about something he said last week.
2: Oh, dang.
4: Oh, and by the way, please tell Jackson, I was tickled to death that he answered the phone. I got to talk to him. But anyway, Cameron, last week you said that in your past you had done something for Jeff Sessions?
2: I have. I was counsel for him on the Senate Judiciary Committee.
4: Okay. So have you or seen him or heard from him or anything? Because he kind of fell off the radar.
2: Went to the beach in South Alabama and had fun with his grandkids. That's what he did. I mean, he did not, he is not dead. He is
4: McConnell.
2: Enjoying, yeah, we don't have to McConnell this. He's enjoying retirement. And, you know, no, we haven't spoken recently, but he's doing well by all accounts that I can tell.
4: Okay. I just wonder because, again, I hadn't heard from him. I always liked Jeff. He's pretty down to earth. Said what he thought.
2: Well, I love working for him because he was a great man. Like, his character was very high. And he just, you know, he wasn't a great politician. Like, and I love guys like that. Love guys that, you know, when you're around them, you're like, hey, you're like a normal person. And he was.
3: And what was saddest to me is that a good man, not a good politician, got into a great role as attorney general and got chewed up as a result because so many people were so angry that Donald Trump won that election.
4: Mm-hmm.
2: Yeah, well, they did not want him to. I mean, when he recused himself and said, hey, I can't be involved in this, it was the right legal call. But, man, you know, that was professionally really tough.
4: Absolutely. And thank you. I just wondered. I've not heard from him, and I like him a lot. I wish he would come back into the scene.
3: Senator Sessions is a good fella. He got a lot of bad rap for that, too. There were some people that, a lot of Trump supporters, that wanted him to remain in charge of all of that and immediately dismiss the trial. I think Donald Trump got vindicated in all of that just fine. Thank you very much. One could argue that it stymied the first year of his term. Jeff Sessions, sadly, could not do a lot about it because he did involve himself in the political campaign. And through that involvement in the political campaign, he did have interactions with several of the individuals that were unjustly and unfortunately accused of some of that malfeasance. But anyway, that's just kind of water under the bridge. 615-737-9986. Back after this.
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7: A better life with Dr. Sanjay Gupta.
8: How often do you stop to wonder whether you should share something that's revealing, maybe even embarrassing, with a partner, a friend, or even your boss? In her new book called Revealing, The Underrated Power of Oversharing, behavioral scientist Leslie John says doing just that can help you deepen relationships that are vital to your life. We need people to trust us in order to get things like love, friendship, and career success. That's what she told us. When you make yourself vulnerable by revealing something sensitive, it does make other people trust you. In turn, when you ask someone to reveal something about themselves, showing that interest will generally lead someone to like you more. Why? Because people like to be asked about themselves, she says. It also signals that they are discriminating and choosy, but in a good way. I'm Dr. Sanjay Gupta, helping you live a better life.
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9: An injury accident in Hermitage, Central Pike, east of the I-40 ramp. In Germantown, a crash, Jefferson Street, west of Rosa Parks Boulevard. 40 westbound, just past exit 205, a wreck. In Madison, 65 northbound, at exits 90 A and B, a crash. Also, we have a wreck, Bell Road, at Old Hickory Boulevard in Hermitage. And out in Rutherford County, 24 eastbound at exit 89. I'm Jay Harper.
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11: I'm Ken Weaver with your top stories. Got the full forecast and traffic in 5 minutes. State and local authorities searching for one-year-old Lily Hill. After an Amber Alert was issued this afternoon, investigators believe the child is with her non-custodial mother, Casey Hill, who was wanted on multiple Franklin County charges, including aggravated kidnapping. Authorities say the pair may be traveling in a blue 2017 Kia Sportage bearing Tennessee license plate 384BQVJ. Anyone with information asked to contact law enforcement immediately. Senate Homeland Security Chairman Rand Paul says his committee will vote next week on whether Dr. Anthony Fauci should be held in contempt of Congress for invoking the Fifth 111 times during today's COVID Origins hearing. Turning to sports, football, college football. The NCAA has suspended Vols linebacker Arion Carter for the first two games of the 2026 season. The suspension stems from a $427 flight provided by an agent after Carter declared for the NFL draft. After undergoing treatment for a foot injury, Carter withdrew from the draft, returned to Tennessee, and repaid the flight cost. Coach Josh Heupel says the Vols strongly disagree with the NCAA's decision and fully support Carter. Money news.
12: Rising oil prices. President Trump's remarks about fighting in the Middle East, sinking tech stocks, and the Federal Reserve's decision to leave interest rates unchanged all weighed heavily on the markets. The Dow sank 1,154 points, or 2%. The Nasdaq dropped 433, or 1.7%. And the S&P fell 69 points. The price of Brent crude leapt 7% to close at $88 a barrel thanks to renewed strikes. NVIDIA, which lost 3%. Was the heaviest pull on the S&P. Rival chip makers Advanced Micro Devices lost 5%, and Micron Technologies dropped 9%. Hims and Hers Health tumbled nearly 15% after the FTC, Utah, and California sued, alleging it shared consumers' sensitive health information with third-party advertising platforms. The FCC is banning imports of new foreign-made humanoid robots and power inverters, citing national security risks.
11: That's the latest news. Traffic and weather next. I'm Ken Weaver, WTN News.
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8: I don't know about you, but my social media feeds are flooded with lotions and potions and gadgets, all promising to unlock different components of longevity. But if you log off, take a step back from all the hype, you'll find that the actual keys to a longer, healthier life are hiding in plain sight. There are four of them. Number one, nutrition. The Mediterranean diet really is the gold standard. Number two, exercise. You should be getting 150 minutes of moderate intensity exercise or 75 minutes of vigorous intensity exercise every week, plus strength training and stretching. Number three, sleep. Sleep is when your body and your brain repair themselves. You should be getting 7 to 9 hours a night. And finally, number four, often gets forgotten, socialization. It's not a bonus. It's a necessity for a healthy life, finding a sense of community, purpose, and belonging. I'm Dr. Sanjay Gupta, helping you live a better life.
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11: Crashes, Hermitage injury wreck, Central Pike just east of the I-40 ramp there. In West Nashville, a crash 40 westbound past 46th Avenue, 51st Avenue. Madison a wreck, 65 northbound at Briley Parkway, Ellington Parkway. Hermitage, this crash with injury, Bell Road at Old Hickory Boulevard. Christiana in Rutherford County, 24 eastbound at Epps Mill Road. And then in Trevecca, we got an injury wreck. Murfreesboro Pike just east of Elm Hill Pike. I'm Ken Weaver.
10: From the Beacon Capital Management Weather Center.
13: I'm WSMV4 First Alert Meteorologist Stefano DiPietro. Cooler today, near 90 this afternoon with a mix of clouds and sunshine and not quite as humid. Tonight will fall down to the 60s for the overnight low. Upper 80s to near 90 Thursday into Friday. Both of those days having some good sunshine. As we head toward the weekend, our temperatures stay in the 80s, but scattered off and on rain, showers, and thunderstorms will start Saturday, continue through Saturday night and into Sunday. There will be some dry gaps in there, but definitely looking like a soggier weekend across the midday.
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8: How often do you stop to wonder whether you should share something that's revealing? Maybe even embarrassing, with a partner, a friend, or even your boss. In her new book called Revealing, The Underrated Power of Oversharing, behavioral scientist Leslie John says doing just that can help you deepen relationships that are vital to your life. We need people to trust us in order to get things like love, friendship, and career success. That's what she told us. When you make yourself vulnerable by revealing something sensitive, it does make other people trust you. In turn, when you ask someone to reveal something about themselves, showing that interest will generally lead someone to like you more. Why? Because people like to be asked about themselves, she says. It also signals that they are discriminating and choosy, but in a good way. I'm Dr. Sanjay Gupta, helping you live a better life.
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3: Super Talk 99.7 WTN. AI is a frightening thing. Jackson is working on your first political ad. Yes. Cameron is working on your first political ad.
2: Yeah, I'm working on a campaign jingle, too. And, I mean, I've got 20 minutes, and I think I can do it.
3: You think you can get it done?
2: I think I can.
3: We need, if we're going to have Jackson speaking for himself, I need it a little higher register, and I need it real Southern.
2: Mm-hmm.
14: You working on it? No, I need gravitas.
3: Jackson says he needs gravitas.
2: Well, it's just the campaign jingle. We could see.
3: Okay, the campaign jingle, you know, let that roll, baby. Let that roll. We can work on the other stuff. 615-737-9986. Where are you on flock cameras? Sorry, I know you're busy over there working on campaign stuff for Jackson Williams.
2: It is a difficult one for me because I am very free market. And so, hey, this is a company that's come up with an idea and is putting something together. This is ripe for abuse.
3: Mm-hmm.
2: It is not something that I love. And I understand privacy law. I understand, you know, when you're in public, you don't have a reasonable expectation of privacy. But the fact that AI can now survey so much and it's so ripe for abuse, I kind of hate it.
3: To me, this isn't about privacy anymore. It's about surveillance.
2: That's fair.
3: And yes, I agree that if I'm out in public, I don't have a reasonable expectation that at any given moment, someone will be able to see what I'm doing.
2: Right.
3: But this is about being able to surveil my comings and goings.
2: So it is that is an important distinction. And it really hasn't been debated in privacy law because it hasn't been a thing, right?
3: And now it is.
2: And I think that's a big difference is this is more like China.
3: Yes.
2: And I do not like that.
3: No. So what the distinction that I make, because I have been in, I have not had an issue with, and a lot of my libertarian friends wag their finger at me and say, you're not being a very good libertarian, Matt, and I get it, that I don't have a problem with LPRs, license plate readers. But this is license plate reading on steroids.
2: Yeah.
3: And at very least, license plate reader technology, as I understood it 6 months ago or a year ago, was that we're just allowing a computer to process input and it's just putting inputs right over here until such time that you or I, Cameron, we go to that computer and we say, hey, we need you to look for this very specific thing. And then the computer goes over there to the corner where it stored all this information. Oh, yeah, we saw that. So you have to do a proactive input of specific information in order to draw from the data. And then the data gets purged with regularity. That's one thing. It's another thing to do this blanket style surveillance by which we allow artificial intelligence to decide whether or not your comings and goings are suspicious. And that's where I start having a lot of trouble with these flock cameras. I think I'm changing my position on all of this.
2: Yeah. I mean, I don't like it. Like, I just don't like it. And I don't know whether I'm willing to say we should ban it as a matter of law. What I am willing to say is I think we should ban government use of it.
3: Well, and here's another aspect to it. The supporters of flock with government, you know, use would suggest, well, we're using modern techniques and modern technologies to catch the bad guys. I don't know that there's anything that they can do with these flocks that they can't already do with other technology that's available. It's harder to work. It's they've got to work a little bit harder. I've got the sneezes today. I think it's because of Jackson.
2: So this is where I do support law enforcement in the sense of they got to do their job. I want them to be able to do it safely. This is different than that. This is now we are taking it a step further and we are just making it easy for them to have access to systems that of mass surveillance. Let's be clear what they are. And I just say no to that because there's nothing about that that enhances the safety of the officer, if that makes sense.
3: Right.
2: This is about, I'm just going to watch.
3: Right. And whereas LPRs, I could tell you that with enough money, the police could do the same thing individually that they can do with the LPRs. The Flock technology and the AI technology involved in Flock is way advanced and far more than officers on the beat can do. And if the police departments tell me, well, that's going to make our job harder.
2: Okay.
3: I don't want to make your job harder, but I have to. Every day there is a natural and good tension between freedom and liberty and security. And we need to make sure that that tension doesn't pull us to one side or the other regarding this issue. And, you know, it was Benjamin Franklin that said that those that choose the security over the freedom deserve nor receive neither. I'm paraphrasing him, of course. But the point is that I just believe that this swings that pendulum way too far in the way of quote-unquote security, and it's at the risk of a surveillance state. In the meantime, Ernie is next up on the Matt Murphy Show. Hello, Ernie. How are you?
15: Good evening, Matt. Changing the subject just a little.
3: Well, that's all
15: good. In regards to Marcus' advertisement there that was against her, I'm a money guy, but I know I don't think he's got a chance. I think I'm still going to vote for him. Yeah, I'm going to vote for him. But the opioid crisis, I know it's a horrible thing. It's killed a lot of people. But when I get up of a morning, if I didn't take one in about 2 hours, take another one, I wouldn't be able to go. My doctor gives them to me from VA, and it's a good thing if you don't abuse it. Just like your Jack Daniels. Well, there is some similarity there, but...
2: Love it.
15: All that bull crap was going on.
3: I got him. You know, it's just a little rule we got, Mr. Ernie, and I'm sorry to do it, but... If you lay down the cuss, I gotta let you go. But I appreciate the sentiment to your call.
2: Well, I the good news for Mr. Ernie is while he was saying that, I finished the first draft of Jackson Williams for governor ad. I haven't listened to the audio, so I'm gonna post it blind.
3: Okay.
2: On the X machine.
3: Okay.
2: I tagged you.
3: All right, you're gonna tag me. I'm gonna
2: tag Jackson
3: it.
2: And for the uninitiated, I used hashtag TN politics.
3: Oh,
2: and you can use it.
3: Look, it just 6 seconds long?
2: Yeah, it's short. It's short.
3: This is just the start, though. Hey, Jay Willie, you're looking good. Oh, look. Volunteers is misspelled, I think. V-O-L-U-N.
2: No, it's
3: T-E-E.
2: Not.
3: Is that how to spell volunteer?
2: I think there's an A in it. A lot of tears.
3: How the hell do you spell volunteers?
2: Now you got me second guessing it.
3: I don't think that's right. Jackson, how do you spell volunteers?
2: Yes, that is correct. That is correct. I thought it was correct.
16: V-O-L-S, go Vols, go.
2: Well, I have no idea.
16: I look old as hell.
3: Oh, you look good. No, this is very distinguished. Let's take a listen.
17: I'm Jackson Williams, and I'm running for governor of Tennessee. I believe Coach Hoople can get it done, and so can we. I'm Jackson Williams, and I'm running for governor of Tennessee. I believe Coach Hoople can get it done, and so can we.
3: Okay.
2: That's how a politician would pronounce that, by the way.
3: Okay.
2: This is great.
16: That's the old fella.
2: That's you, man.
3: It's like that's Jackson's uncle.
16: Right. I look older, Matt.
3: And that's old.
2: But look at that tie, man.
3: Dude, we're trying to make you a little more distinguished. This is just
16: what
3: the first time.
16: What if I told y'all I had a tie that looked a lot like that?
2: Yeah, you probably, AI knows. And so, yeah, we're good. The campaign manager, Matt Murphy, can shine off. Again, hashtag TN Politics, or you can go look at Matt's Twitter or mine or X.
3: At Matt Murphy Show.
2: Or at D. Cameron Smith. Yeah. And you just tweet it. Get it out there. We gotta shake up this race, and I think we can do it. Campaign jingle is almost done, by the way. In the next break, I will, you know, listen to it and make sure it's newsworthy, but then we'll get it out.
3: Can you feed into the algorithm that we need this voice to sound more like a Southern grandma and less like a dude? Jackson, how would you describe how the voice needed to sound?
16: Gravitas.
3: Okay, well, here you go with your gravitas.
17: I'm Jackson Williams, and I'm running for governor of Tennessee. I believe Coach Hoople can get it done, and so can we.
3: Coach Hoople. That's my favorite. I don't know why that makes me tickle. It's 10 till the top of the hour. Jingle coming up for Jackson. Boy, we're doing this in real time, folks, on Super Talk.
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8: I don't know about you, but my social media feeds are flooded with lotions and potions and gadgets, all promising to unlock different components of longevity. But if you log off, take a step back from all the hype, you'll find that the actual keys to a longer, healthier life are hiding in plain sight. There are four of them. Number one, nutrition. The Mediterranean diet really is the gold standard. Number two, exercise. You should be getting 150 minutes of moderate intensity exercise or 75 minutes of vigorous intensity exercise every week, plus strength training and stretching. Number three, sleep. Sleep is when your body and your brain repair themselves. You should be getting 7 to 9 hours a night. And finally, number four, often gets forgotten, socialization. It's not a bonus, it's a necessity for a healthy life, finding a sense of community, purpose, and belonging. I'm Dr. Sanjay Gupta, helping you live a better life.
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5: 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From the United Structural Systems WTN Traffic Center.
9: An injury accident in Hermitage, Central Pike east of the I-40 ramp. In Germantown, a crash, Jefferson Street west of Rosa Parks Boulevard. 40 westbound, just past exit 205, a wreck. In Madison, 65 northbound at exits 90 A and B, a crash. Also, we have a wreck Bell Road at Old Hickory Boulevard in Hermitage. And out in Rutherford County, 24 eastbound at exit 89. I'm Jay Harper.
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3: 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Is that Wally for me? Is that our Wally?
2: Bean Machine. Bean Machine. Bean Machine. Bean Machine. What's up, Wally?
20: Hey, how are y'all guys doing?
3: Pretty good. You doing all right?
20: I'm good, man. I was just listening, and I was thinking of a campaign slogan. How about Action Jackson moving us forward with gravitas?
3: That's pretty good.
21: I like it.
3: What do you think about that, their candidate, Jackson?
21: I like it. I approve that message.
3: Young Jackson approves of that message, Wally. I like that. Hey, Wally, if you become our, will you be on the team? Will you be our official coffee provider of the Jackson Williams for Governor campaign?
20: Without a doubt. I just got to come up with a coffee name for the machine now.
2: Okay.
21: Ground with gravitas.
2: He likes the word gravitas a lot.
3: A lot, yes. That's going to be central within the campaign.
20: I love it. I love it. Whatever you need. Wally is here. Whatever you need, guys.
2: Appreciate it.
3: Love it, Wally. Thank you. I appreciate you, brother.
2: Okay.
3: Are you sending it up?
2: I got 5 minutes left, and it's out. The Jackson Williams for governor, I just tweeted it at you.
3: All right.
2: You could. You should be able to play it. There's no profanity. It's fine.
3: Okay. All right. I'm coming with it. Here we go. Here is Jackson. Let's see if we approve of this campaign jingle. Stand by. Got to get over here to the whatever this is. Suno?
2: Yeah, that's it.
3: All right. You ready, Jackson? This is our first draft. We're doing this in real time. We're kind of game planning it. And here we go.
22: Jackson.

0: Wow.
1: There you go.
0: That's something else.
1: And they said it couldn't be done.
0: Hey, that happened in less than 30 minutes. So imagine what we can do if we actually get a couple of, I don't know.
1: If I have any amount of time.
0: Any amount of time to figure it out. I there's a lot of things that I like about that, Jackson. I think it's a good beginning.
2: It's a good start.
0: It's a good start. I particularly like the verse, probably won't, but maybe might show you his butt without a fight. Jackson threatens to moon me all the time.
1: All the time.
0: All the time. And so I like, it's kind of an inside joke, but if you know Jackson, it's not really because he'll threaten to moon you too.
1: Right.
0: So there you go. I'm down with every bit of that.
1: Yeah. We've got it. It's covered. You know, go check hashtag TN Politics. You can listen to it. We need suggestions, various themes, slogans. To build this campaign from the ground up, we're really going to need your support. So yeah, hashtag TN right. Politics, that's chime right. in. Let's go.
0: Yeah, hashtag TN Politics is very important. And follow me, follow Cameron, at Matt Murphy Show, at D. Cameron Smith. 1733 finishes the show out by saying, glad you're finally opening your eyes to Flock cameras. I brought this up to you at the Glock store, and you were just humoring me. But now you're taking it seriously. Next will be data centers. The Flock cameras are storing their information in those data centers. Flock cameras and data centers are two different things. I have never been in favor of Flock cameras. I have offered some tepid support for LPRs, particularly in crime-prone areas, but Flock cameras and LPRs are two very, very different things. As far as data centers go, you text messaged me this on your phone, meaning that you utilize the data center in order to do so. So are you pro data center or are you anti data center?
1: That's the column. I wrote a column about don't freak out about data centers.
0: Maybe that is the column. Somebody said they hated your latest column. Was that the latest column?
1: That would probably be
0: well,
1: it.
0: Well, you know what? There's a lot of reasons to hate Cameron Smith, but we appreciate him on the Matt Murphy Show. Thank you, Cameron.
1: Thank you, buddy.
0: Thank you, Jackson. I feel like we've unofficially launched the campaign for governor.
1: It's on. Like Donkey Kong.
0: All right, we'll be back tomorrow for a Thursday edition. Until then, for Ken Weaver, for Jackson Williams, Cameron Smith, and the rest of the crew, Matt Murphy speaking and saying, have a wonderful evening. Hug your loved ones. So long, everybody.
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4: President Trump doubling down following a surprise Iranian missile attack on American forces in Jordan.
5: I've been briefed. It's a little more of the same, but it's going to be straightening out. It's going to be straightening out. In the meantime,